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3: 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And yeah, if I'm a little bit absent-minded, maybe if Triple M goes off air around the 11 a.m. mark, you know what I am doing. We're going to play him to celebrate in under 10 minutes' time. Sunset's on the way. Laura Brannigan. And as we do ballads for the Triple M 1000, the microscope on ballads all day today, we're going back to the 80s and the women from Heart. All I want to do is make love to you. Voting open now for the Triple M 1000. 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

0: greatest songs ever written, the greatest voices ever recorded, the greatest riffs ever played, and 50 grand waiting for one lucky voter. Do something great today. Vote in the Triple M 1000.
1: Coming soon. It's

0: The term jagged little pill means more to you than just the Panadol tablet. I got some good news. Something for Alanis Morissette fans as part of our Triple M 1000 in about 5 minutes' time. Look, I'm not the world's best Catholic, that's for sure, but I was sad to hear this morning the Pope Leo, he has been diagnosed with lung cancer and undergone surgery and reportedly had part of one of his lungs removed. At least if you're going to have cancer, you want to have a direct line to the big guy upstairs. And Pope Leo, he certainly got that. Well, I can't offer you a direct line to the divine leader in heaven. I can play Good Times and Greatest Hits, Billy Ocean on the way, and Pink after 10:30 at Triple M.
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18: 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We don't know who Alanis Morissette wrote this one about, but we're pretty sure he's not on her Christmas card list. 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It's rock angst vocals with heart. Not without its controversies either, with radio stations heavily censoring out some of the overtly provocative lyrics. Didn't stop at winning the Grammy in 1996 for Best Rock Song, though. From Jagged Little Pill, this is You Ought to Know, from Alanis Morissette.
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0: Yeah, it was Todd Carney, and he spoke pretty openly about that whole pissing in his mouth thing.
2: Not that I love talking about it, but there's obviously the conversation about the bubbler and things like that. I'm pretty bit of an open book these days.
0: I love that it's got its own name now, the bubbler. It never annoyed me that much, to be honest. Like, if it was someone else's mouth, I get the controversy, but hey, it's your own mouth. Do what you want with it. Hang about, good times and greatest hits on the way before 11 from Prince, Hoobastank, and next, the man that's going to be here on Saturday for Sounds of Rock at Reed Park. Jimmy Barnes plays in 4.5 minutes on Triple M.
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4: Townsville's average unleaded price today is around $2.43 a litre, while some servos are selling it as low as $2.36. The average for diesel sits around $2.86. 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

0: it's the CK and Kate Breakfast Show. Sadly, tomorrow will be our last program because, Kate, I'm winning the $100 million Powerball tomorrow night.
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0: That is mine, man. That is mine.
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0: celebrating their grand reopening by giving away 16K in 16 days. Shout out to Harvey Norman. Domain Central, it's Cliffo for your Wednesday at Triple M. In Bushy Beach, you've got the listener app, you're marinating, getting your votes through. Do you have a favourite decade, brother?
1: Oh, I love the 80s. I'm an 80s man.
0: 80s rock or pop? Or?
1: Yeah, definitely. Nah, definitely 80s rock.
0: Okay, well, they're a bit late for the 80s, but the Spin Doctors. Awesome nonetheless, they're coming up after 11. Plus, as part of the Triple M 1000, we're putting the spotlight on ballads today. And our Kiwi Bros. Split ends next. Got a chip, bro? I'll stop that. Townsville's 102.3 Triple M.
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19: Morning, it's Emily Williams here. More buyers are looking outside of southeast Queensland for their new homes as rate rises continue. According to InfoTrack, Kerwin has broken into the state's top 10 for house sales, ranked third in the state last quarter. Chief Operating Officer Lee Bailey says lower prices are part of the appeal, but population growth, employment and new investment are also creating demand. Queensland is set to see below average crop production on the back of a dry winter. Rabobank's Vita Pistoria says we could see prices rise as a result.
20: That will potentially lead to higher grain prices in the region compared to other states and port zones because of this lower production combined with a steady demand from the livestock industry.
19: And new government data reveals there are now over 880 children in state care who are unaccounted for. Queensland's child safety crisis has been laid bare, with 9 in 10 vulnerable kids not receiving urgent support from child safety officers when needed.
21: Triple M National News.
22: Hello there, I'm Matthew Layton. The Coalition says it won't back Labor's proposed discretionary trust tax changes. Opposition leader Angus Taylor says the 30% minimum tax could pile extra costs onto small businesses, accusing the government of being greedy for the money.
23: They are waging a war on aspiration, a war on small business. And we should be clear about why they're doing this. They're doing it because they've lost control of spending.
22: The federal government's gas reservation plan has been scaled back following lobbying from the industry. Resources Minister Madeleine King says ministerial discretion will be limited while states and territories will get more say. Exporters could still be forced to keep up to 20% of gas for the local market. Two properties have been torched overnight, with police investigating whether fires at a salon and home in Melbourne are linked. And former gang leader Dwayne Davis has been jailed for at least 40 years over the 1996 murder of rap star Tupac Shakur.
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22: Kangaroos coach Kevin Walters insists he hasn't decided who his number one fullback is. While Rhys Walsh will start in the position against New Zealand in tomorrow night's World Cup opener, Kevy says James Tedesco is still in the mix.
25: Teddy will get his opportunity next week. He's had a good week's rest. It's been a big campaign for him the last 4 or 5 weeks. Not just him, but Sam as well and Bradman. So I feel in the best interest of the team that they get a spell this week, and we'll play him next week.
22: And Matt Renshaw could be promoted to open in Sunday's second test against South Africa after his huge match in Durban.
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19: Partly cloudy today in Townsville with a top of 31. A possible shower tomorrow and for the rest of the week, chasing a top of 30. 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
0: Planning to do what my family is planning to do. 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I think the year was about 2002 to Powderfinger. 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It's Townsville's 102.3 Triple M. We are doing the Triple M 1000 and playing some of the greatest ballads of all time to celebrate. We're talking Richard Marx, We're talking Foreigner. We're talking Bryan Adams. And we're talking from New Zealand. Split Ends at Triple M.

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In the Triple M 1000. 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No.

0: please. North Queensland, if you're not doing anything, cross your fingers, cross your toes for me. 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

0: times and greatest hits. It's Cliffo here at Triple M in North Queensland. I'm absolutely spewing. I haven't been able to get Powderfinger tickets this morning. Pre-sales opens up at 11 a.m. How have you gone? Has anyone else tried to get tickets for Up in Cairns? I've had no luck. I keep getting this message. Your access to the queue has been restricted. Something to do with IP addresses. I don't know. I think I've just spent too much time on Pornhub over the years on my phone. It's infected everything. No Powderfinger tickets. I will keep on trying and keep on playing Good Times and Greatest Hits. The Clash on the way. 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

0: Hey, it's the CK and Kate Breakfast Show. Sadly, tomorrow will be our last program because, Kate, I'm winning the $100 million Powerball tomorrow night.
1: Nick off, I'm absolutely
0: That's
1: winning
0: mine,
1: it tomorrow.
0: That's mine, man. That is mine.
1: Hey, if you don't win that $100 million Powerball, hey, next best thing, we got Powderfinger tickets on the line tomorrow as well.
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0: That's three doors down at Triple M, and I'd like to shout out to old Bob, the VB drinker, who lives three doors down from my place at Kerwin on Triple M.
1: Lily White Hotel Group, North Queensland hotels through and through.
0: Triple M's pop. Yeah, Bob, he'd make light work of the Victoria Bitter at either the Bowley Barn, Riverview Tav, Bushy Beach Tav, or Hotel Stewart. They are the Lily White Hotel pubs, and every day at midday, they give me a $50 voucher to give away. It's just three quick pub trivia style questions, so pretty easy. Question one today. What is the only mammal that is capable of true sustained flight? All right, the only mammal capable of true sustained flight. And here's an audio clue for you. I got an audio clue today. There you go. All right, 133353. If you can answer that first question and the following two, you get the $50 voucher after your local North Queensland news with Emily. That's next on Triple M.
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16: Afternoon, it's Emily Williams with your local news. 9 in 10 vulnerable kids needing support from Queensland Child Safety Officers do not get it. That's according to new government data into the state's child safety crisis. Opposition leader Stephen Miles has accused Minister Amanda Cam of PR spin after saying the situation had stabilised despite a drop in urgent cases seen on time.
17: Determined to spin what is a terrible set of numbers, and behind these numbers, every single one of them is a child.
16: More buyers are looking outside of southeast Queensland for their new homes as rate rises continue. According to InfoTrack, Kerwin has broken into the state's top 10 for house sales, ranked third in the state last quarter. And Bob Cutter says the next major cyclone could be the catalyst to make North Queensland its very own state. The Canadian MP has again renewed calls to split the north from the southeast at the Tropic of Capricornia. Concerned decisions are being made too far away from us up here.
15: Triple M National News.
18: Hey there, I'm Brett Thomas. Labor is demanding higher standards from politicians after a Liberal MP suggested two ministers should be shamed and stoned. Angie Bell made the remark about Anthony Albanese and Anne Ali over the ATO's now delayed credit card ban. Labor MP Julian Hill telling News 24 it's clearly crossed a line.
19: I think those comments are reprehensible, particularly against a Muslim woman.
18: The Tasmania government will expect AI giants to pay for a community fund directing money toward infrastructure, skills training and other initiatives in the state. One data centre is currently being built near Launceston, while two others are in the planning and assessment stage. Cornell University in New York will suspend fraternity parties and social events until August next year. It comes after mass protests following the alleged gang rape of a woman in 2024. And confirmation today, Pope Leo has lung cancer. Part of his right lung has been removed. He'll spend the next week in hospital recovering. There were no complications during the surgery.
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18: Sport. Matt Renshaw's unlikely to be moved up the order in the second test against South Africa. After knocks of 190 and 82 to help the Aussies secure victory in Durban, captain Pat Cummins can't see Renshaw shifting from five to opener.
21: Give us a few days, we'll look at the conditions of the next test, whether that's still the case. I mean, it's got to be pretty compelling to move him from there.
18: The mumblings about Cam Munster moving away from Melbourne continue. The star playmaker's reportedly puzzled by the Storm's contract offer and could test the market when the transfer window opens at the start of November.
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22: Mostly fine for the rest of today in Townsville. Tonight down to 23, and tomorrow a possible shower with a high of 30. 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
0: Oh, mate, Rick, what's going on?
25: Oh, we're just knocking off. We might go to a pub.
0: Jeez, it's knocking off at this time on a Wednesday, going to the pub. I gotta do your job, brother.
25: It's after 40 years, mate. I've told you before, your brother-in-law's a Tyler, isn't he?
0: Yeah, he is. Yeah, that's right.
25: Yeah, and we're getting washed up, mate. So we got to go there to debrief and
0: good.
25: That's how we get to the next day.
0: Yeah, good staff meeting. I like it. All right, I'll shout you $50 if you can get these three questions right. What is the only mammal capable of true and sustained flight?
25: A bat?
0: It's a bat. Not a Batman, it's a bat.
25: Not a Batman.
0: Question two. Which Australian state is home to the town of Birdsville?
25: Oh. Shit, is that still in Queensland?
0: It hasn't moved. It's in Queensland, yes.
25: Yeah, I'm just thinking about the track out there. Yeah.
0: Yeah. It's about 1,300 k's southwest of Townsville, Birdsville.
25: Is it?
0: Yeah.
25: Okay, so close to the border.
0: All right, question number three. This is for the win. Oh, it's a great album. Which band released the album Rumours in 1977?
25: Fleetwood Mac.
0: It was.
25: Stevie Nick.
0: One of the greatest of all time.
25: It sure is.
0: Hey, well done, mate. Hey, enjoy the coldy.
25: Oh, thanks, Clippo. Definitely, mate.
0: Hold there, mate. We'll get some details and we'll do it again tomorrow at midday. Thanks to the Lily White Hotel Group. It's your pub quiz at Triple M as we roll on with your good times and greatest hits. And we're putting the spotlight on ballads for the Triple M 1000. All thanks to Iron Hell Professional Power Tools. 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Coming soon with Foreigner Now, Triple M. Gotta take

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2: 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I still think it sounds like it was made yesterday, and it's David Bowie singing Space Oddity. 1000!
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0: apparently, back in the day at award shows, he insisted he be referred to as the King of Pop, not Michael Jackson. So there he is, the King of Pop, at his own insistence at Triple M. New king of real estate, maybe. Ex-Cowboys Scott Drinkwater. It's been reported he's put his place at Hermit Park on sale ahead of his move to St. George. They want $1.15 million for the five-bedroom place, which will be a profit, a markup. They'll be pocketing a lazy $740,000. They've had the place for just 4 years, him and his wife. So, cha-ching. To that, Drinky says thank you. We'll play Dido before one. And Adele next at Townsville's 102.3. Triple M.
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0: Hey, it's the CK and Kate Breakfast Show. Sadly, tomorrow will be our last program because, Kate, I'm winning the $100 million Powerball tomorrow night.
1: Nick off, I'm absolutely winning
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0: mine, man. 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

0: good times and greatest hits for North Queensland on Triple M. Hey, it's Cliffo for your Wednesday. Do you remember when that Hotter Than Hell festival used to come to Townsville and it's set up on that weird, random block of land between the Kerwin Tavern and Dan Murphy's on Thurngau Drive? I remember how hot Ella Hooper looked as well too when she came to Kerwin for Hotter Than Hell. We'll play Mascara after 1 o'clock, plus the spotlight on ballads today for the Triple M 1000. Is Richard Marx right here waiting for you, one of the greatest ballads of all time. I'll play it to gauge your thoughts just after once. News with Emily first, though, on Triple M.
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18: Afternoon, it's Emily Williams here. More buyers are looking outside of southeast Queensland for their new homes as rate rises continue. According to InfoTrack, Kerwin has broken into the state's top 10 for house sales, ranked third in the state last quarter. Experts say it's due to lower prices, population growth, employment and new investment. Australia's winter crop harvest is forecast to fall from last year's bumper result, but production is still expected to remain above average. Rabobank predicts output will drop 7.9% in 2026-27, but remain 2.6% above the five-year average. Below average rainfall is expected to hit production in Queensland and New South Wales. And the Transport Safety Bureau is investigating a near-miss at Townsville Airport. According to the ABC, a Jetstar flight from Brisbane was approaching the runway last week when a vehicle entered a restricted area. It's understood the Airbus passed just 15 metres above the vehicle before landing safely.
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19: Hey there, I'm Brett Thomas. Liberal MP Angie Bell has tried to contact the Federal Minister for Small Business, Anne Ali, after calling for her to be shamed and stoned. Bell admits it was a poor choice of words, but Deputy Leader Jane Hume isn't backing down on her criticism.
22: To be honest, this is a distraction. Anne Ali is a terrible small business minister, a terrible small business minister. She couldn't answer the questions that she was asked in question time.
19: On News 24, Australia and Jordan have signed a fresh defence partnership during King Abdullah II's visit to Parliament House this morning with Anthony Albanese. An OpenAI employee has been arrested and charged over allegations he installed a recording device in a conference room. The 35-year-old taken into custody last week and has made his first federal court appearance today. Dwayne Keefe Davis, the man convicted of organising the drive-by murder of rapper Tupac Shakur, has been sentenced to 40 years to life behind bars, and two men have been charged amid an investigation into an alleged ATM card skimming and fraud syndicate.
23: Good morning, Australia. 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
19: To cricket, and Pat Cummins says Australia's famous bowling quartet is determined to enjoy the ride while it lasts. The skipper praising his veteran attack after a 214-run demolition of South Africa in Durban, with the four bowlers reaching a combined 600 test wickets together.
24: No, it's not going to happen forever, and kind of relish it while it's happening. But yeah, someone like particularly Joshy, just seeing him getting consistent games back into him, didn't really get that chance for a few years, so it's great, it's fun.
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26: Mostly fine for the rest of today in Townsville. Tonight down to 23 and tomorrow a possible shower with a high of 30. 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
0: You've got weeks, so don't do it quickly, like marinate on this. I'm literally putting one song in a day for the Triple M 1000 at the Listener app. I started on Monday with Jerry Rafferty, Right Down the Line. I love this song. And yesterday, even though they made us wait about 2.5 hours when they were here in 2010, I put Guns N' Roses, November Rain on my list. You got another chance, Axel, in December. I'll see you at Queensland Country Bank Stadium. And today, into my top 10 goes Elton John, Someone Saved My Life Tonight. Almost had your hooks in me, didn't you, dear? I love this song. You nearly had me roped and tied. Reminds me of my mum. There you go. I've got special personal reasons for all the songs that I'm putting in my top 10. And you can think that way as well, too. You got weeks to vote. There's 50 grand on the line at the end. All thanks to Iron Hell Professional Power Tools. Give it hell. With the power and performance of Iron Hell Professional Power Tools coming soon. And is this one of the greatest ballads of all time? It's Richard Marx at Triple M.

0: Paul Stanley of Kiss fame on the air as part of our Triple M 1000 in 5 minutes' time across North Queensland and on Listener. This is 102.3 Triple M. And if you missed it just after 11, I'm spewing. I wasn't able to get Cairns Powderfinger pre-sale tickets. The website thinks my phone is dodgy, and I think that's because I've spent too much time on Pornhub, maybe, over the years. I'm sorry, Bernard Fanning! Yeah, I'm going to have to exhaust every avenue. I do see they've already added more shows to Brisbane and Melbourne, so when my wife and I booked a con for Cairns, we got the free cancellation thing, so if we got to go somewhere else, I don't care what it takes. I'll buy flights. I'll sell a kidney if I have to. I have to see this band live. Hang about free on the way. Gonna play All Right Now in 4.5 minutes at Triple M. BKNK
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0: Hits and Greatest Hits, Townsville's 102.3, Triple M, it's Cliffo here. Look, I'm going to admit, I'm a bad Catholic, but I was very sad to hear, genuinely, that Pope Leo is suffering from lung cancer. He's had to have part of his lung removed, one of his lungs removed. So, yeah, love to Pope Leo. If you're going to have cancer, at least that guy's got a direct line to the big guy upstairs, I guess, man. Looking on the bright side. Hang about. 20-something sleeps till they're here. The Foo Fighters live at Queensland Country Bank Stadium. Saturday, November 7 is the date. Going to play times like these before Lou and Judge take over at 2 on Townsville's 102.3 Triple M.
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5: 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The difference is, when you get in the car, there's no driver. Huge sensors on the side and the top of the car are the eyes of the operation, and you get a visual representation of what it sees on the screens inside the car. Your first ride is strange, but also amazing. 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If you think the move from taxis to Ubers was big, hold on to your hat, because within 5 to 10 years, I have no doubt we'll have self-driving cars taking us wherever we need to go, right across Australia.
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0: And if you're counting down, 23 sleeps, I believe, so they will be here, the Foo Fighters, at Queensland Country Bank Stadium, Saturday, November 7, with Townsville's Triple M. Hey, the other thing we're getting around and supporting at the moment is the Jingle Balls Movember event. That's Friday, the 27th of November at Tiny Mountain. I've signed on to host this bad boy, eventbrite.com.au, for ticketing details. My name's Cliffo, done and dusted for your Wednesday, back again to do it tomorrow from 9. Have a good afternoon.
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16: 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If he says he'll be there, he'll be there.
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3: Afternoon, it's Emily Williams here. Kirwan has leapt into Queensland's top 10 for house sales. InfoTrack is putting it down to cost pressures on buyers driven by rate rises and a lack of affordability in the southeast. The median house price in Kirwan is $665,000, a fair bit cheaper than the Queensland median of $890,000. It's been revealed a Jetstar plane flying from Brisbane to Townsville had a near miss with a van that entered a restricted area last Wednesday. According to the ABC, JQ908 was approaching the North Queensland runway when the vehicle entered the area with the Airbus passing just 15 metres above it. The Transport Safety Bureau is investigating. And tributes are pouring in for a Townsville toddler who has sadly passed away from a brain tumour. More than $20,000 was raised earlier this year to support one-year-old Amara and her family after she was transferred to Brisbane for treatment.
19: Triple M National News.
20: Afternoon, I'm Brett Thomas. A stunt at Parliament House today in a bid to stop a plan to potentially allow pineapples to be imported from Indonesia and India. Nationals leader Matt Canavan has rocked up to a press conference with the spiky fruit, saying he'll give them to Labor so they can taste how good homegrown pineapples are. The Treasurer, Jim Chalmers, denies the Prime Minister stepped over him to delay the ATO's ban on credit cards, saying he agreed it needed to be postponed to take some pressure off small businesses.
21: Prime Minister and I were in discussions on Wednesday of last week. He had a view, and I agree with it, that we needed to step in to provide this longer transition period to allow the ATO the time. We had the same view.
20: The government's digital duty of care laws look set for some extra scrutiny before they get a vote. The Coalition wants it scrapped, while the Greens want tougher action on big tech. Speaking of big tech, the Tassie government's announced AI companies will need to pay money into a community fund if they build data centres in the state.
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20: Kevin Walters is leaning on his players who are fresh and didn't take part in the NRL finals ahead of the Kangaroos World Cup opener against New Zealand tomorrow night. That includes Reece Walsh and Mitch Moses, selected ahead of premiership winning Roosters James Tedesco and Sam Walker. The coach copped the grilling about those picks this morning.
23: Yeah, they're fresh, aren't they? 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
26: Mostly fine for the rest of today in Townsville. Tonight, down to 23, and tomorrow, a possible shower with a high of 30. 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
1: Happy Winston Churchill Wednesday to all who celebrate.
2: Give us a bit of Winnie.
1: Okay.
3: You ask, what is our aim? I can answer in one word. Victory. 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
4: Victory.
3: Victory in spite of all terror. Victory however long and hard the road may be.
1: Yeah, see, look, Lou was away yesterday, so I thought...
5: New Winnie!
1: Gotta get her some new Winnie.
2: God, what an inspiring speech. So,
5: and I bought you guys a treat.
2: Well, no, I bought the treat.
5: I'm shaking them in my hand.
2: You've got jelly beans.
5: Oh, now, I was meant to guess.
2: Oh, so, well, we know. Because I bought them and I sat them out and you said, you can't buy them
5: well,
2: and then I'll eat them.
5: What colours they are.
2: Well, this is what I'm intrigued to know, okay. Deldon. So I'm a real black jelly bean guy. I'm a white jelly bean guy. The lemonade, the licorice... And I love the green apple and the red.
5: Okay.
2: What?
5: Because you saw me pick them.
2: So what have you got?
5: I've got a white.
2: Oh, good.
5: An orange. And the pink, the hot pink.
2: That's a red.
5: That's pink.
2: That's red.
5: That's pink. That is pink. There's no red.
1: He's literally
5: there's
1: leaving the studio.
5: There's a baby pink and there's a hot pink. He's gone out of the studio.
1: He's genuinely
5: LP,
1: going to go
5: pink.
1: Check. Yeah, that's...
5: There's a hot pink and there's a baby pink.
1: Is it?
5: Yes, that's
1: kind of
5: 100%.
1: Red. Sort,
5: sorry, that's red. That's red.
2: Hey, Deldon, let me show you something. Red.
5: Pink.
2: Pink.
5: Yeah, that's baby pink.
2: There's not a baby pink and a hot pink.
5: There is. They're Paris Hilton ones.
2: So you've got red.
1: I do have to agree.
5: The boy's getting up on Luke.
1: No,
5: she has one day off and she comes back and it's
2: no.
5: a bullet.
2: No, Lulu.
5: That's red,
2: Lulu,
5: champion.
2: It's not ever really about ganging up on you.
1: No.
2: It's mostly because you're wrong all the time.
1: No, he's gone too far there, Lulu.
5: I've never been wrong in my life.
2: You're wrong now.
5: That's pink.
2: Put the pink one next to it.
5: No,
1: but is
5: I'm
1: there?
5: A, eat
1: but
5: it.
1: Is there another red one?
2: So you're a coward.
5: Like I just ate it. I put it in my mouth. Yep, gone. Now you can't tell. Dude, I'll eat all the pinks and you'll never know.
2: Can I be honest with you? You want to know how I know this? Because I looked up what the corresponding flavors were to the
5: color.
2: Because I get.
5: Do you have a life?
2: Can I tell you something? Glucogel.
5: You are a loser.
2: Glucogel jelly beans. I reckon I buy those that kilo packet of them, and it's got I eat 500 grams of jelly beans a week.
5: I can tell in those love handles.
2: I know, and I love them.
5: Mm.
1: See, if there's not actually a red one, then you would call that red, wouldn't you?
5: Yeah, you would. Technically,
2: it is red.
5: No, what I'm saying, Jack, it might be the red one. Might be the red one in the packet, but the colour is pink.
2: No, it's not, you idiot.
1: Okay, you guys can take this off air. Take it off air.
5: All right, champion.
1: We are going to get to the bottom of why Lou was away yesterday. Where was she? Find out next on Lou and Judge, Triple M.
2: I told you! Ah!

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1: Hi, I know everyone missed me.
2: You know, after the whole jelly bean debacle,
1: you hate me.
2: I'm not so sure we have missed you.
1: I know you have.
2: Don't wink at me. Don't wink seductively at me.
1: I didn't seductively. I just winked. Like, yeah, you have.
2: Yeah, that's seductive.
1: It's not.
2: So if you were at a pub and a bloke come up to you and said, "Hey, mate, can I buy you a drink?" And you go, "Yeah, you can." And winked at him, you don't think that was a seductive
1: wink? Perhaps in that situation, maybe, Jack.
2: But not over jelly beans.
1: Not over jelly beans.
2: Well, you were away yesterday, Lulu. We did miss you, but the listeners missed you more.
1: Yeah.
2: And there was some conjecture as to where you actually were.
1: Okay.
2: You know, because you're always crook.
1: I know.
2: But maybe you weren't crook, Yesty.
1: We're going to decide at the podcast earlier today, we're going to get me one of those full body scans.
2: I think we got it.
1: Just everything sorted.
2: Seriously, fair dinkum, because it's bloody, you know, come on.
1: Yeah.
0: You know that live on air, is that interesting to listen to live on air?
1: Maybe.
2: What, the sound of an MRI?
0: Yeah, the sound of an MRI.
2: Yeah, we could do that.
0: Yeah, okay.
1: Well, why did people think I was away?
2: Well.
1: So you haven't told them why?
2: We had some callers.
1: Okay.
2: And, well, let's hear Hunter's theory first.
3: My theory is she's been busy being Batman overnight and she's sleeping the day off.
2: You think there's a bit of nocturnal Lou?
3: Well, just a little bit.
2: I can.
3: Got to keep the city safe.
2: Okay.
0: Yeah, true. Someone's got her.
2: Oh, you actually think she's a vigilante?
0: Mm. Yeah, she's Batman.
1: He may have caught me out, but I won't denial confirm.
0: That's exactly what Batman would say.
2: That's exactly what Batman. Well, there's Batwoman in this case.
1: Hmm.
2: Ah, you're one of the boys, Batman. This is what Tom thinks.
4: Mate, I think she was probably arrested for peeing in public again. I'd spend the night in jail.
0: Again.
2: Good. Tom, I like where your head's at.
0: Yeah, she's got to work on that.
1: No, I was not peeing in public last night.
0: You've been working on it.
1: But, yeah, not last night.
2: You've been there, done that, haven't you, kid?
1: I have in my teens.
2: Mm. This is what Anthony thinks.
5: She doesn't like to lose too much when it comes to you versus Lou. So I reckon she's at a general knowledge class. Now, she's really good. She's happy to give away the tickets, but she still doesn't like to lose.
0: No, and she's been losing a bit lately.
5: She has been
0: losing it to touch.
2: Yeah, she has. It's in the name, lose.
1: No, so I thought about doing an online general knowledge quiz. Give you a hint, couldn't look at my screen.
2: Okay. What's what Rebecca thought?
6: I think she's run away to join the circus.
2: Because she's a clown.
6: I reckon she'd be a tightrope walker.
0: Oh. I'm giving her a lot of credit.
2: If I give you that tip, there's nothing balanced about Lou. Rebecca, is there any particular reason why you think she's done that?
6: Isn't that everyone's dream?
2: Absolutely.
0: Sure.
1: No.
2: No, she's picked that like a snotty nose.
1: And no, I don't have very good balance. I'd be dreadful at that. I'd fall straight away.
2: It literally. You're just, there's nothing balanced about you. Lisa was my absolute favourite, and I think she actually has picked what you were doing. Get here from Lisa.
7: She's down the local shopping centre. She's got a pop-up shop, and she's selling her handmade crocheted merkins. I bought two, one for a friend.
2: Oh, I did.
1: Yeah.
0: Okay.
1: Oh, God, Lisa's lovely. She was always supporting my merkin business.
2: Yeah, so
1: that went under, though.
2: It tends to go under. It tends to go under.
1: No, the reason, and you can't, this is the thing, you can't help when these happen. I get vestibular migraines.
2: Don't use big fancy words on our sister.
1: Well, that's what it's called. Okay, I'll just say a migraine.
2: So what's a vestibular migraine?
1: It's like mild vertigo. Everything's kind of like dizzy and fuzzy and, so I was pretty much in bed till like 4 p.m. Like I couldn't look at it. And to add to it, I know the boys got to get their work done. We're renovating. Worst day to have the electricians.
2: Oh.
1: All I could hear was doof, doof, doof. Rick, come over here. And I'm like, help me, please.
2: Oh, shivers, it was a sparky. I thought you'd just hear sipping lattes and light chatter. But anyway.
0: Lou, you are back. So we've got to kick things off the only way we know how. You versus Lou.
2: Yeah.
0: Your return to the general knowledge arena. Is next. 133-53. If you want to take her on,
1: woo-hoo!
0: Give us a call. 133-53. Lou and Jarch, Triple M.

0: It's Lou and Judge on Triple M. It's time to play this.
1: You versus Lou.
2: Sorry.
1: You versus Lou.
0: The ultimate showdown awaits. Street Fighter is in cinemas tomorrow. We've got a double pass to give away.
2: We do indeed. We've also got a grumpy Lou.
0: Oh.
2: Because we play Scro so prolifically in the studio where we scrunch up paper balls, throw it in a bin, a basketball-themed bin, and because Lou doesn't like to play, we said we'd make up a corner for her in the studio.
3: They move my chair all the way to the corner. It's not like a fancy, nice corner. I literally stare at the wall, and they've been saying, for I reckon 2 months now, we'll make you a nice little fancy Lou's corner. And Jarch said to me last week, this will be done tomorrow. What do you know? Still just me staring at a blank wall.
0: Did you say tomorrow?
2: I said something pretty close.
0: I think you said by...
3: You said tomorrow, and it was last week.
0: No, I think you said by next week, so we've got to the end of the week, I think.
2: Oh, that's good. I think I did say that.
0: I'm pretty sure.
2: Promise you.
3: Well, I don't trust your promises anymore. You've broken them too many times.
2: No, I just sound like
3: Brett.
2: Steph.
3: Brett, how are you?
4: G'day. G'day. Can you hear me, guys?
2: Yeah, mate,
3: yeah,
2: we got you.
3: We got you. Sorry, no, Brett, are you there?
4: Yeah, mate.
2: Sorry.
3: Hey, wait.
2: don't. Sorry about the blue there, mate. It's like watching mum and dad fight. Mm. Brett.
4: Oh, all good.
2: I'm going to read the questions first to answer. Gets the point. There's no need to buzz in, big fella. How's your general knowledge?
4: It's not bad.
2: Okay.
3: Not sounding too confident, Brett. I reckon I'll take you down.
4: Oh, there's only one way to find out, Lou. Mm.
2: Oh, yeah. Mm. Righto. Without further ado, Brett, are you ready?
4: Let's go.
2: Grumps, are you ready?
3: Just.
2: Well, in that case, ladies and gentlemen, you versus Lou begins in 3, 2, 1. Now, who directed the famous rom-com When Harry Met Sally?
3: Quentin Tarantino.
2: He also recently passed.
3: James Cameron.
2: Still kicking.
3: Baz Luhrmann.
2: Still kicking.
0: Rob Reiner.
2: Name the two royals that were pictured riding the tube in London.
3: Princess Kate and Catherine.
2: No, you don't get it. And they spoke about a pre-show. You said Kate.
0: Princess
2: and Catherine.
0: Kate and Charlotte.
2: You said Kate and Catherine.
3: Sorry,
2: which animated character popularised the phrase, what's up?
3: Duffy Duck.
2: What's up, Duck?
3: Daisy Duck. Mickey Mouse.
4: Geez, boys.
2: It's Goofy. Bugs Bunny. In which country would you find the Temple of Poseidon?
3: Greece.
2: That's correct.
4: Yeah.
2: What about me is a song by which Aussie singer?
3: Shannon Noll.
2: Correct. What colour is the Star Wars character Yoda?
3: Grey.
4: Green.
2: Correct. Brett. The right.
3: Grey.
2: A boring little grey gremlin. The Rugby League World Cup kicks off tomorrow. Which game is opening the tournament?
3: New Zealand and Australia.
2: Yeah, Brett got it.
3: Brett.
2: Oi!
3: Don't grumble.
2: Which actress faced court after allegedly biting the flight attendant?
3: Selma Blair.
2: Correct, Louisa. Who was the Prime Minister of Australia before Albo?
4: Scott Morrison.
2: Correct, Brett. Tom Yum soup is a traditional meal from which country?
3: Japan.
4: Sorry, say that again.
3: China. Vietnam.
2: Don't. Tom Yum soup is a traditional meal from which country?
3: Jakarta. Asia.
4: Thailand.
2: Yeah,
0: Thailand.
2: Oh,
0: wow.
3: I'm with
0: Brett. Brett's got the win.
2: Brett 4-3.
3: I reckon I get Yoda being grey.
0: You watched it in black and white. Watched the movie.
4: Good stuff, Lou.
0: Well done, Brett. You're going to see Street Fighter.
4: You beauty. Thanks, boys.
0: Lou and Judge on it. Triple M. A little more about Kate and Charlotte on the tube shortly.
5: Yep. Certified chaos merchants. Triple M's Lou and Judge for your early drive home.
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22: Kiwi and Aussie.
23: I love that. Mm. Unity between our nations.
21: Yeah, Kiwi like this show.
22: It's cozy. Kiwi
23: and Aussie.
22: Aussie,
23: yeah. Yeah, it's or cozy. A Ziwi.
22: Yeah.
23: Z? A Ziwi.
21: A Ziwi?
23: Yeah, it's cozy's better.
22: A Ziwi you.
23: You know what? At least I give her.
22: Nice.
21: Save-A-Life, premium nutritious pet food for pet parents who give a. And shortly, we're going to be asking on 133353, what did you see on public transport? Not yet!
22: But soon.
21: But there's a reason why we'll be asking that.
23: Yeah.
21: That's coming up.
23: That is coming up.
21: Okay. On Lou and Judge.
23: All right.
21: Triple M.
23: Let's scry, mate.
22: Nah.

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1: Headline reads, Royals leave commuters stunned. Dun, dun, dun!
2: Have you got a dun, dun, dun?
0: Yeah. Lou just sort of beat me to it.
1: I like to do the sound effects myself.
2: Okay. Sorry, mate. It's this is this telling a story.
0: I've got one of
1: just reading.
0: I swear I do, but Lou did it for me.
2: She did it better.
1: Yeah,
0: she did it better.
1: So, Kate Middleton was spotted taking the London Underground with her 11-year-old daughter Princess Charlotte over the weekend.
2: Shit, the royal family struggling, are they?
1: Well, Jack, I think it'd just be a nice thing to, you know, they're probably used to bloody limousines. Be quite nice to get the tube.
2: Not for them.
1: Why not?
2: Because
1: I think there's something fun and fancy about catching the train in a big town like London. Big town.
2: Big town. Like you're some little city girl from middle America, from Oklahoma.
1: Yeah.
2: With your eyes all wide down to the
1: look
2: picture.
1: At this.
2: Yeah, wow.
1: I was saying, surely, here we go. It says there was a discreet security team accompanied the pair.
2: Yeah.
1: Their destination was not revealed.
2: This seems like a PR thing.
0: It does.
1: You reckon?
2: Yeah.
1: Oh, the royals on the train is a PR thing.
2: Louisa, if you don't think that their image is meticulously curated for the public, and it's like, it's the everyday, like, it's, I think it's, it stinks to me like a PR thing.
1: Well, mate. It does say Charlotte appeared curious about the experience.
2: No shit. She probably doesn't even know what a train is.
1: She'd know they exist, but I doubt she's been anywhere but her limousine. I don't even know if they drive limousines. I just keep saying limousine.
2: I think it's there's a lot of Range Rovers. I'm sure there's been limousines involved.
1: I imagine them in those, the taxis they have over there, kind of like those bubble ones, like one of those with like a flag on it.
0: Bubble.
2: So like the most common car in England.
1: Yeah, those.
2: Probably not.
1: But it hides them, you know, because then no one thinks it's them.
2: Oh, they're hiding in plain sight.
1: Yeah, or maybe like a little Hyundai Getz.
2: I wonder why they were.
1: Well, does like you said. No, it doesn't say anything. It just says the pair travelled on the Elizabeth line, mingling with commuters and reportedly chatting to passengers. You know what, Jack? I'm coming around to your theory.
2: Thanks.
0: The Elizabeth line is the best. It's like the poshest of all the lines.
2: Well, maybe that's because it's after Queen Elizabeth.
1: Yeah. Ah, do we know if it's the Queen Elizabeth line?
0: It is, yeah, named after it.
1: It is. Oh, it actually is.
0: Yeah.
1: Yes, it is.
0: It's a brand
1: new
0: one.
1: It's the new line.
2: Ah, there we go. They're riding the Queen Elizabeth line post-death,
1: right.
2: PR.
1: Cool.
2: Good on them.
0: Well, it's Charlotte's grandma's line. You know, that's her train.
2: That's correct.
0: Route.
2: Yes, that's good.
1: The old Elizabeth line. Well, that's lovely of them. No, I'm happy for them.
2: No, it's good.
1: Yeah.
2: I think. Well, when's the last time you're on a train? I don't reckon I've taken the train.
1: I used to catch the train into here when I worked nights.
2: I used to catch the train. Into work as well, but I would have to go.
1: Hey, we're probably on the same train. Didn't even know it, babe.
2: Probably, yeah.
1: Up top.
2: Nah, you would have noticed me.
1: Definitely would have. You, the guy in the corner trying to do that, like, performative reading. You've got, like, a book. It's, like, in a journal being like,
2: hey,
1: sup, ladies?
2: Hey, listen, you take one look at me and you know that that's not physically possible. Jesus Christ.
1: But it got me thinking, what did you see on public transport?
0: Mm.
1: I think we've spoken before about there was someone cutting their toenails.
2: Oh, mate.
1: Like, weird things. Did you see anything inappropriate? Kissing? A lot of people kiss on the train.
0: Yeah.
1: And the bus.
2: Listen, this wasn't on the train, but this happened to me 2 days ago. I was watching a couple fully make out in a restaurant in the corner. Like, and I'm talking full macking on.
1: Mm.
2: I was with my mate.
1: I was just pointing my tongue out like, lot of tongue.
2: Don't ever, Louisa, don't ever look me in the eye and do that. Do that. It was criminal.
1: Yeah.
2: I was honestly.
1: Like, pash outside the restaurant.
2: I made disgruntled noises and I made sure that they hurt and I made sure they caught me going like this. We scrumpled up my face.
1: You're going, oh.
2: Because I was going, oh, get out of it. I was going, get out of it. I was with a
0: get
2: mate.
0: Get out of
2: I
0: it.
2: I was with a mate. And I'm going, get out of it.
1: Like they're a dog. Like,
2: well,
1: don't get it.
2: Yeah, like get out. Their two dogs are locked. Oh God, they're locked.
0: I've seen a couple break up on the train.
1: Oh yeah, love that.
0: Full blue.
1: Not love them breaking up, but I don't mind.
0: Bit of drama.
1: I don't mind overhearing a bit of drama.
2: Next thing he says, I saw a stabbing on a train, Lou. Oh, I love that.
0: 133353. We are asking
1: I like
0: what
1: to overhear drama. Sorry.
0: What
1: yeah.
0: did you see on public transport?
2: Give
0: That's
2: us a
0: the
2: call.
0: Question.
2: Give us a call.
1: Did you see
2: right
1: Judge?
2: Now.
0: Yeah. You're just reading
2: a book.
0: Day, reading a book.
2: Smoking a pipe.
0: Just looking around going, what's this, mummy?
2: I love
0: what's
2: my,
0: this? Yeah. A Lou and Judge.
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4: Lou and Josh.
0: Yeah, it's Lou and Josh and Triple M. Our number is 133353. We are asking, what did you see on public transport or on the train or on the bus?
2: That's right.
0: The ferry.
2: People spotted Kate Middleton on a tube in London. We want to know, what did you spot? What did you spot? Did you see a stink?
0: Yeah.
2: Did you see animals? Did you see PDA, people kissing, making out?
0: So I just told the guys I saw people having a full breakup.
2: That's right. You saw a full breakup public transport. Have you seen people clipping their toenails? Have you seen people putting pomade in their hair and it's too much?
0: Have you seen someone with a pet sparrow on their shoulder?
2: Right. Or a rat or something.
0: Or a rat.
2: 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What'd you see on public transport? 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

0: It's Lou and Judge dribbling. Beautiful
1: was
0: singing.
1: Yeah, yeah. I was literally about to swear.
0: Well, Judge was singing along with the song so nicely that I...
2: I was trying to annoy Lou.
0: Yeah.
1: I wasn't even listening to you, mate. We want to know, what did you see on public transport? Because Kate Middleton and Princess Charlotte were on the tube. They're on the Elizabeth line, which we found out, because we're idiots, is the grandmother's line. Brendan.
2: Okay.
1: Brendan, what did you see on the tube?
3: G'day, guys. How are we?
2: Good, mate. How are you?
3: Yeah, good, thanks. So a long time ago, I used to live in London.
2: Yeah.
3: Catching the tube to work, and in the morning, this scraggly-looking guy with a grey suit, briefcase with newspaper hanging out of it. I was like, oh, God, who's this guy? Homeless bum jumping on, and he turns around, and it was Tim Burton.
2: No way!
3: Yeah.
1: What? Wow. Did you say hello?
3: I was looking at him because I was probably like 10 metres away from him. And then he stared at me, and I just put my head down. I was like, oh, I'm not going to say anything. And he didn't even sit down. He was like off the next, couple of next stops.
2: Mate,
3: so
2: that is unbelievable.
1: He'll make a movie about you.
0: Mm.
2: What would the movie be?
3: That was pretty cool.
1: It would be The Other Bloke on the Train.
2: I like it. His new film, 2027.
1: Yeah, The Other Bloke on the Train.
2: That is a cool story. I love those sort of yarns. I love it.
1: Thanks, Brendo.
2: Jenny, talk to
4: us.
2: Hello. What'd you say on public transport?
4: Hello, can you hear me?
2: Yes, ma'am.
1: Yeah, we got you, Jen.
4: Oh, good. Okay, well, this is really gross, not like that nice story.
2: Okay, love it.
4: So I was on the bus, and this lady's had like a Woolies pasta salad, you know, in the tub.
1: Yeah.
4: And she obviously didn't have a spoon, so she's pulled out her false teeth plate and used that as a spoon.
2: Oh, Jenny.
4: To eat that
1: Jenny,
4: salad.
1: That is foul.
2: Jenny.
1: I'm all for Australian and Kiwi ingenuity, but not your falsies.
2: What?
1: What
2: are you talking about?
1: Like, you know, like finding certain things to use.
4: I thought I had to tell you that one.
2: Jenny, I'd have to say something.
4: And she was sucking on them too.
2: Oh, Jenny.
1: Don't suck on your teeth.
2: I can imagine. Like the eat it.
1: Oh, don't, Jack.
2: That's rank. Thank you.
1: Kiwi and Aussie.
2: Thank you. Thank you, Jenny. We got Scott and Rocky. Talk to us. What'd you say on public transport?
5: Yeah, Scott here.
2: How you going, Scott?
1: Hey, Scott.
5: Can you hear me?
1: Yeah, you got you.
5: Yeah, when I was a teenager, I'm 50 now, but in the 90s as a teenager, we used to hang around the train stations and stuff, and friends of ours would get on top of the trains and actually surf them from station to station.
2: Subway surf.
5: Like that.
1: Scotty.
5: And a mate of mine actually lost balance and grabbed one of the wires and electrocuted him, like the electricity ran up his arm and blew out the back of his shoulder blade.
2: No!
1: Oh.
5: Yeah.
1: Is he okay now? Was it Rocky?
5: Yeah. He's a builder. Like, he's Rocky fine now. But yeah.
1: Hey,
5: yeah, it was a good one.
1: Keep the Subway servant as Subway footlongs.
2: It doesn't make sense. No. Scott, thanks, mate.
1: Thanks, guys.
2: Rocky, what did you see, big fella?
0: Rocky? Is Rocky there?
1: Rocky!
0: We may have lost Rocky. Okay,
1: right.
0: Well,
1: cheers,
0: that
1: boys.
0: Was good from Scott,
1: chat.
0: So we're going to have to let him go.
2: To be honest, there's a bit of a rocky end to that break.
6: Shut up! Subway foot.
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4: Afternoon, it's Emily Williams here. It's been revealed a Jetstar plane flying from Brisbane to Townsville had a near miss with a van that entered a restricted area last Wednesday. According to the ABC, JQ908 was approaching the North Queensland runway when the vehicle entered the area, the Airbus passing just 15 metres above it. The Transport Safety Bureau is investigating. Tributes are pouring in for a Townsville toddler who has passed away from a brain tumour. Nearly $20,000 was raised earlier this year to support one-year-old Amara and her family after she was transferred to Brisbane for treatment. Her parents have now confirmed the little girl passed away in her mother's arms on Monday. And Kirwan has leapt into Queensland's top 10 for house sales. InfoTrack putting it down to cost pressures on buyers driven by rate rises and a lack of affordability in the southeast. The median house price in Kirwan is $665,000.
3: Triple M National News.
5: Afternoon, I'm Brett Thomas. One Nations leader in New South Wales has been removed from state parliament. Mike Newman made an appearance in the lower house but was told to leave because he's not an elected official. The state election isn't until next March. The federal court is at odds with the federal government, overturning a decision to stop a billion-dollar gold mine. A judge ruling today an Aboriginal protection order is invalid. Anthony Albanese has responded in Parliament during question time.
6: We will work through the judgment together with the Attorney-General and we'll consider the findings very carefully indeed.
5: Popular cosmetic retailer Lush, known for its bath bombs, has confirmed it's set to depart Westfield shopping centres nationwide. It's previously shut down all stores and its website for a day in protest of the war in Gaza, but this move today is permanent. And Pope Leo has lung cancer, with the diagnosis confirmed following surgery. Doctors in Rome have removed the lower lobe of his right lung after earlier tests raise concerns.
7: Hims has arrived. Game-changing treatment plans for men to look better. Go to hims.com.au. Hims. Look better.
5: Sport. Australia's record-breaking bowling attack is showing no signs of slowing down. Josh Hazlewood, Mitchell Stark, Nathan Lyon and Pat Cummins are loving every test together.
8: This week has felt a bit more, I don't like the old test cricket, I reckon. It's a bit more of a grind. Felt like I was going to go 5 days before I was playing.
5: The captain there after a 214-run win over South Africa in Durban. The second test starts Sunday in Port Elizabeth. And midfielder Letitia McKenna's first half double propelled the Matildas to a 7-1 win over Haiti.
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10: Mostly fine for the rest of today in Townsville. 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
11: 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That's a handful.
12: 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Okay.
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0: Wow. Halfway through Winston Churchill Wednesday with Lou and Judge already.
1: How the bloody hell are we halfway through?
2: Because it's 3 o'clock.
0: It's just after 3. We start the show at 2, end at 4.
1: No, I understand that, but it's just gone so quick. I'm having fun.
2: Gotta take those bloody jelly beans away.
1: Well, you've got to take the jelly beans away.
2: There's
1: how about you just don't eat them?
2: Nah, when something's in front of me, I'll just divulge it.
1: Divulge it.
2: Devour, whatever that word is, ravenous.
0: Devour.
2: I'm a pig.
0: Devour what?
2: I'm a pig, Archdale.
1: Devour. Why did I just cough straight into the
2: mic? Yeah, sorry everyone at home.
1: Jesus Christ. Hey, give us the thought.
0: The 3 p.m. thought.
1: Give us the thought, kid. Have a think, buddy. What's a cool thought you've had lately?
2: There's a sort of thing that's gone around that's saying you got to make big purchases on your laptop.
1: What do you mean?
2: You know, like, say if you're booking flights or whatever, you got to make them on your laptop.
1: I feel safer.
2: Not me, Archdale. I'll run the gauntlet. I'll buy anything on my phone.
1: I understand.
2: I'll be scammed. I'll give away my life savings on my phone.
1: You will happily be scammed. In fact, you've been scammed. It took me like 3 times to convince her not to click on text messages links.
2: Because they keep going, you owe, $364 to Linked. I paid it like 3 times.
0: Oh, just leave it.
2: But then I'm like, what if I get a recent? What if the cops just come in here and go, you didn't pay your tolls. Get in here.
1: Bigger fish to fry.
2: You don't know. They might have been looking for me for years.
0: Could be a quiet day.
1: Yeah, true.
0: Could be a quiet day.
1: Yeah, boys, it's a quiet day. Let's go over that Dowden.
2: Let's get it.
1: She has $87 in unpaid tolls
2: from the
1: M1.
2: Jack, I've got one from my old car, like not Alfonso, not Pavarotti, my very first one when I moved to Australia, Gianni. They've been sending me tolls for him. Guys, they haven't owned him in 5 years.
1: So has
2: 4 years.
1: Has someone bloody, got your tag or something?
0: Is this legit or is this the scam?
1: No, yeah, it's probably just a scam.
2: Well, probably. They probably found out I used to own Gianni and then thought, let's get delled in twice.
1: Double delled in.
2: Yeah.
1: It's one of the great grifts of all time, to be honest.
2: So if I'm not here tomorrow, I've been arrested.
1: Well, listen. I forget what we're doing next, and that's rattle me. Fully rattle me. Oh, but wait. Someone forgets something in the next break, and that's rattle them.
2: Oh.
1: See what I did there?
2: Inception.
1: Did you see what I did there?
0: I see what you
1: did. It's the rattle.
0: It's Lou and Josh on Triple M.

0: You are listening to Lou and Jarch and Triple M for your Winston Churchill Wednesday.
1: Thanks, Greg. Also, Trevor.
2: It's
1: how you been?
2: Larissa.
1: Sorry. Clarissa, how are you? And sorry, this is awkward. See the dude over there in that?
2: Yes.
1: What?
2: Lockie. What's his name again? Lockie.
1: Clockman.
2: Yes, Clockman.
1: Hey, Clockman. How are you been?
0: Yeah, I'm good.
2: Great segue, right. Jack.
1: So this is because basically, well, there's been a bit of a stuff up, a commentating stuff up.
2: Mm-hmm.
1: Australian sports broadcaster and cricket commentator Mark Howard, aka Howie. Family. Friend of the show.
0: Part of the Triple M.
2: Remember those chocolates, the Howies?
1: They were Yowies, mate.
2: Oh.
1: Jesus Christ.
2: Love those. I love those. Yeah.
1: Do you know what a Yowie is?
2: Yes.
1: What's a Yowie, buddy?
2: That chocolate animal?
1: No.
2: Some type of Australian national bear.
1: Exactly right.
2: Yes.
1: Clever. How did you know that?
2: Is it?
1: No.
2: Oh.
1: It's like folklore. Yowie's like a... It's not a real.
2: Oh, like Loch Ness Monster.
1: Yeah.
0: Or Bigfoot.
1: Or Bigfoot. We got Yowies.
2: Oh, yeah. Anywho, carry on.
1: Now, he's been dubbed the Australian man. He was over there, well, South Africa. And, well, should we just play the audio so the audience gets a real vibe of stuff? Mm-hmm.
0: This is on South African broadcast TV.
1: That's
0: during
1: right.
0: The test match.
1: That's right.
3: And I am in some good company. I've got Kaya Zondo and... The Australian man, good to have you join us.
1: The Australian man. So she's fully blank.
2: Oh, I would have just gone, oh, mind blank. What's your name again? Sorry.
1: I
2: suppose you don't know
1: I
2: it on
1: panic.
2: Live TV.
1: And you should know.
2: So, surely they got, what are they called? You know,
0: Teleprompters.
1: Yeah, but no, I don't know if they would they?
2: On a talk show like that, I suppose it's
0: probably not
2: like the news.
0: Because it's meant to be quite conversational. It's just.
1: Yeah, it's supposed to, you're supposed to know their
0: the
1: name.
0: Chat
2: one
0: cricket.
2: Job.
1: More than one job, but a very important job is knowing the other hosts, the other
2: It'd be like
1: names.
2: Us having someone come in for an interview and be like, and we've got, what is your name again?
1: Can I ask, how would you approach that?
2: Exactly what I just said. I'd go, oh, no. I think I'd just try and make it light-hearted and be like, oh, no. I've forgotten. I got it. Is it Mark?
1: Can I tell you how I think I'd do it? I think I'd start to panic and I go, what do I do here? So you're someone that's come in.
2: Mm-hmm.
1: Let me do it. Okay. G'day, guys. Wow. This person needs no introduction. In fact, you know what? Introduce yourself to the world. Tell them a bit about yourself, mate.
2: Yeah.
1: Do you know what I mean? So it's like.
2: Bit weird to know the other person and then be like, bang, you've got to do your own thing.
0: It's true because she already introduced the other guy.
1: That's true. Yeah. If there's two, you bug it. If it's one-on-one,
2: you're fine.
1: You can sort of get away with it. If it's two.
2: Like, I always forget your name, and I'll just go, introduce yourself, mate.
1: Oh, that's why you do that.
2: All the time. Damn it.
1: Shit, that's hurtful.
2: Yeah.
1: That hurts.
2: You're not very memorable, Jack.
1: Not very rememberable.
2: I said memorable.
1: Oh, I don't.
2: Whatever, Yowie.
1: Never know with
2: whatever
1: you.
2: Whatever, Mr. Yowie.
1: Never know with you, Veronica.
2: Seriously. Oh, you devil, David.
1: Oh, it's a bit of fun.
0: So up next, Lou and Jarch. Commentators getting names wrong.
1: Well, we thought...
0: Yeah,
2: I want to hear this.
1: Yeah,
2: some funny ones.
1: Little compilation.
0: Yeah, that's what you guys think we're doing next, but it's actually not. We're doing actually something completely different. So we'll find out what that is.
2: Cody!
0: And you guys will too next on Lou and Jarch.
1: If it's
0: at Triple M.
1: I'll swear.

0: Lou and Jarch on Triple M. We were just talking about Mark Howie Howard being called the Australian man on South African TV for the cricket coverage.
1: And we thought we were doing commentators getting names wrong is what's on the spreadsheet.
2: Well, we got something else apparently.
1: What are you stitching us up with?
0: We do. And it's okay. I think, like, you know, it's all a bit of fun.
2: What is it?
0: It's all just a bit
1: of
0: fun.
1: What is it?
0: Well, getting names wrong is all just a bit of fun, really.
1: I'm terrible at names, so don't stitch us up here.
0: Well, just want you guys to know this wasn't even my idea. It was the wider team. The wider team wanted to do this.
1: Don't throw everyone under the bus.
0: We've got some people from the office that are going to come on in to the studio.
2: Can I tell you why this is buggered up? Do you want to know why this is buggered up?
1: We literally had this conversation as well, Jack.
2: Because, listen, there's a lot of people that work in the office.
0: Yeah, there are.
2: All right?
0: That's right.
2: A lot of people that work in the office. Now, no offence, and I know this sounds a bit like a F-head thing to say.
1: Yeah.
2: But our name is on the TV.
0: So it's easy.
1: You could know who we are.
2: When there's 60 people in an office, yeah.
1: About 100 on this floor.
2: Hey, I barely remember my siblings' names.
1: Yeah.
2: So not only
1: your name,
2: are you going to embarrass us, which I'm fuming about.
1: Same.
2: Anyway.
0: All right. Are we getting them in?
2: Yeah.
0: Let's bring in person number one.
1: I nearly swore just then.
2: Sweet angel.
0: Some game show music for this.
2: Would you like to come for the mic?
3: I'd love to.
0: Here we go.
3: So great. How are you guys going?
1: Good. Okay, so we talk.
0: Wow.
1: Nice, Jack.
3: Shut up.
1: Because we talk to the girls in the sales department all the time.
3: Yeah. I mean, we do share a sweet treat together.
2: We share a sweet treat.
1: You went to Thailand.
3: Yes,
1: went to Thailand.
3: We had some holiday tips.
1: Yeah,
3: that's good.
2: Okay.
3: I'll give you that.
2: Okay.
3: Okay.
1: Thank
3: well
1: God
3: done.
1: For
0: well
1: that.
0: Done. There we go. Okay. See, it's not as bad as you
2: but
0: thought.
2: I know, but it's still nerve-wracking, mate.
0: Yeah. You don't know who we're bringing in. We could be bringing in, like, random, like, from, you know, upstairs.
1: And it's horrible because we talk to everyone.
2: Can you see from our perspective
3: yes.
2: how this is much
1: horrible.
2: More difficult?
3: No, absolutely.
1: Yeah,
3: you guys,
1: okay, cool, cool.
3: Like,
1: cool,
3: your
1: cool.
3: name is in the show, Lou and Charles. You know what I mean?
0: It's pretty easy.
3: There's quite a few of us out there.
0: Okay. Well done. Thanks, Izzy.
1: Thanks,
0: let's bring in person number
1: thanks,
0: two. Bring him in, DigiLock. Who have we got? Okay. Bit of fun game show
1: well,
0: music.
1: All oh, right. This.
0: Come on in. Come on in
2: please,
0: over to the mic.
1: Because I stole her friend's mug.
2: Okay,
1: mug.
2: That helps. Mo problems.
1: Because I stole your friend's mug.
4: Correct.
2: So
4: wow.
2: Lou definitely had to know
4: but
2: that.
4: But did you have that?
2: Yeah, I had that. I might not have.
1: I think you saved me with
4: it. I had a feeling.
1: You saved me with Izzy Jack.
0: It's okay. It's okay. Because now you do.
2: Okay,
4: and now you're standing up.
1: And I'll forget it.
2: I'm nervous. Hey.
1: Okay, thanks, Mo.
0: I'll never forget. That's two from two.
2: Okay.
4: You never forget.
0: That is Izzy. We had Mo.
1: Yeah, I'll just remember my I've got a moustache. Moustache.
2: Yep.
1: I'll remember that way.
4: Yep.
1: Moo? Moo. Oh, yeah.
4: You call me Moo.
1: Okay.
2: Okay.
1: Mo.
0: Thanks,
4: yay.
0: Mo. All right.
2: Okay.
0: Let's bring in our final person over to the mic, please.
2: Okay.
0: Sir? All right.
2: Hello, big, tall, handsome.
0: Yeah.
1: Kiwi. Joel.
2: Oh. Nailed it.
0: Easy.
2: So I'm clammy, though.
0: I'm clammy. There we go, Kiwi Joel.
1: Joel.
2: Okay, that's well, two for Lou. I just rode Lou's coattail.
1: Yeah, I rode yours at the start. Oh, my God.
0: Three from
2: terrible.
1: Three.
2: Oh,
1: well
0: done.
1: I just said I rode yours at the start.
2: Coattails.
0: Yeah, coattails. Lou and Judge, well done. You've nailed it.
2: Okay,
5: radio
2: thank
5: show
2: you.
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0: Yeah, for your Winnie Churchill Wednesday on Triple M, you're listening to Lou and Jarch.
1: Lulu.
2: Yeah.
1: Had any surgeries?
2: Yeah.
1: Any serious surgeries been put under and surgery sort of stuff?
2: Yeah. I got my whizzies out.
1: Yeah.
2: There is a surgery. You go under.
1: Yeah, it is.
2: And then I had to have a female.
1: Stuff.
2: Yeah.
1: Don't need to bring it up, darling. It's all you.
2: Yeah.
1: LP, any?
0: I've never, actually. I've never had any surgery. I've barely been in hospital.
1: Wow.
2: I get scared. Like, you think when they put the stuff in you that you're not going to go to sleep.
1: No.
2: I always go to him, are you sure it's going to work on me? He's like, yeah.
1: You're such a wig out. Like, you're the only one. I've had, I reckon, seven surgeries.
2: Six, seven. Yeah, because you've done your shoulder, your arm.
1: I've broken my hands. Yeah. My hands have been broken and collarbones, shoulder, whatever, all this shoulders and shit. And I love getting put under.
2: Well, it feels like you just wake up from an hour or a really long sleep, sometimes like 5 hours.
1: Yeah, I love to fight it. And just, anyway, it's good fun.
2: I
1: love to fight the anesthetic.
0: Test yourself.
2: It will never work.
1: It never does, but I've lasted pretty long.
2: Oh, really?
1: Yeah.
2: I just close my eyes and I'm like, take me now.
1: Oh, God. We didn't need to know about your sex life. Now, these are 10 surgeries I would never want to have after working for years as an emergency nurse. Now, this nurse has been like, I've seen it all. These are the 10 I'd never want to have. You got any bloody guesses as to what some might be?
2: Brain surgery.
1: Craniotomy. Surgeons temporarily remove part of your skull to access the brain.
2: Ugh, yuck. Ugh. Something to do with like your liver kind of area. I feel like that'd be dangerous. If you own out the whole stomach.
1: I'm not here. I'll read them to you.
2: Yeah.
1: Number 10 is the Whipple procedure. Major surgery removing part of the pancreas and nearby structures before reconnecting the digestive system.
2: Oh, yeah, okay.
1: Usually to treat serious conditions such as pancreatic cancer. So, yeah, tummy stuff. Hemorrhoidectomy. Surgically removing the hemorrhoids.
2: On your bum?
1: Yep. With recovery particularly uncomfortable because the area involved in bowel movements. So you got to
2: poo. Oh, don't. That would hurt.
0: No.
2: Ow. Well, you had that surgery and forgot?
1: Yeah, I've had a hemorrhoidectomy. No, I think I know someone that has.
2: Ouch.
1: Spinal fusion, permanently joining two or more of the vertebrae using bone grafts.
2: No.
1: Metal hardware with recovery taking months. Lulu, you've said it. Open bowel resection.
2: Yeah.
1: Removing a damaged section of intestine through an abdominal incision, making movement difficult during recovery.
2: Because your bowel's like the most important thing.
1: Well, there's pretty important things like the heart and stuff.
2: But like your guts.
1: Brain's pretty
2: gut
1: important.
2: Gut health, as everyone is always like, you know, support your gut health.
1: Oh, 100, yeah, they don't really say it like that. Yeah, it's my gut health. Support gut health.
2: No, some people do.
1: I think you're sick of people telling you to support your gut health.
2: Probably because my gut's so terrible.
1: Who loves their caramello koalas and their lightly salted popcorn?
2: Me. My body's like, yay, a vegetable.
1: Open heart surgery.
0: Oh, yes.
1: Because they saw your sternum in half, rip open your rib cage.
0: Oh.
1: And, like, that's apparently bad.
0: Oh.
1: My brother had this burn debridement.
2: What's that?
1: Removing dead or damaged tissue from severe burns, sometimes requiring multiple surgeries and extensive wound care. My brother had that, a gas tank exploded on him. And he got real badly burnt, the poor bugger.
2: Ow.
1: Shout out to Hot Will, still the hottest of the family.
0: Still.
1: Limb amputation. Obviously,
2: so getting an arm taken off or a limb.
1: Yeah, removing that. It's because the physical rehab would be gnarly.
2: Yeah.
1: Craniotomy, as we discussed. Achilles tendon repair at number 2. Repairing the tendon connecting your calf to your heel often require months of... Oh, I don't like the sound of that.
2: Lots of rugby players would get that, wouldn't they?
1: I dare say so, athletics and stuff, but just bloody like... Twing.
2: No, don't.
1: Number 1 on the list. Any guesses, sweet angels?
0: Oh, I feel like you've said everything.
2: Yeah, what could it possibly... Oh, is it something to do with the down low?
1: No, it's not.
0: Is it like it's something eyes?
1: It's the up high. It's a tonsillectomy.
0: Oh.
1: Removing your tonsils with adults often experiencing severe throat pain and difficulty swallowing during recovery. You note that?
2: Haven't had my tonsils taken out, luckily. I've been inflamed before, though.
1: Oh, yeah, same. Anyway, I just thought you'd be interested
2: to
1: hear
2: that. Yeah, that was lovely. You're so smart,
0: Lou and Jarch. On that note, not on that note, let's give away Nickelback tickets
1: next. Let's do it.
2: Yes.

0: It's Lou and Josh on Triple M. Let's play this.
1: They're back. Triple M presents Nickelback.
2: Am I going to hear you singing?
3: I like your pants around your feet. This is how you remind me.
4: Everything Under the Sun World Tour. Traveling across the whole country next October.
5: Get
3: your
5: nickel.
3: You're back.
6: Yeah. I realise it says prance around your feet.
7: What?
0: Hmm?
6: It says, I want to prance around your feet.
7: It says, I like your pants around your feet.
6: Oh, I thought you were joking.
0: No, it doesn't say, I want to prance around your feet.
7: What are they, like?
0: Little elves.
7: Little elves? Smurfs?
6: Like, I thought he was doing, like, a dance. Like, no. I want to prance around your feet.
7: That is one of the most insane things.
0: I wish it was that.
6: I want your pants around your feet.
7: Yes, Louisa. He's doing, like,
6: Nickelback.
7: He's doing a sexy song. He's not going to talk. He's like, I want to prance around your feet.
6: Well, I think it'd be more sexy if it was like...
7: If someone was prancing around your feet.
6: Oh, if the lyrics... If the lyrics... If the music was like, I want to...
7: Stand up.
6: I'm not... Oh, my.
0: The judge is going to prance around Lou's feet.
6: Yeah, I way prefer that. Keep prancing. Keep prancing.
7: That's sexy?
6: Yeah. That was really hot. I'm turned on.
7: Okay, shit. Well, maybe it is prancing.
0: Can we get Chad Kroger on the line?
6: Yeah, we need to confirm this. Okay, yeah. Back to it. We got Matt and Hayden. You guys know how the game works?
8: Yeah. Yep.
6: I shall explain it just in case.
7: Please
6: so
7: do.
6: We got you two on the line, 60 seconds on the clock.
7: What, Bono? Oh, you
6: please
7: two blokes.
6: Not today. Not today, Jack. Okay, okay. We've got quick fire questions. You keep the nickel as long as you get the answer right, but as soon as you get it wrong, the nickel goes to the other player. So you've got to be quick and you've got to be correct.
0: Uh-huh. Yeah.
6: And the listener, whoever wins at the end, you get the Nickelback tickets.
0: Whoever has the nickel.
6: Yeah.
0: Whoever wins at the end gets the nickel.
6: Like the buzzer, like... Then you win. If you're on the answer, you got the nickel.
7: I think next time, just read it off the sheet.
6: How about shut up?
0: Who's going to start
6: Hayden,
0: with the nickel?
6: Are you ready?
7: Matt can start with the nickel.
0: Matt's okay. Going to start with the nickel.
7: Lulu, you read for Matt, I'll read for Hayden.
6: Okay. Don't worry, Matt, we've got this. I'm smooth as.
0: Our 60-second timer begins now.
6: What is the largest species of shark?
8: Great white.
0: Correct. Whale shark.
7: Whale shark. Which city hosted the 2000 Summer Olympics?
8: Sydney.
7: Correct. What is the opposite of a synonym?
8: Pronoun?
7: No.
0: No, it's an antonym.
6: Matt, what type of pasta is shaped like little rice grains?
8: Risotto.
7: Isn't that right?
6: Yeah, kind of. Yeah, so technically it is.
0: Let's give it to him.
6: Yep. Okay.
0: Still got it.
6: Which country is feta cheese traditionally associated with?
8: France.
7: No, it's Greece. Hayden, what is the main ingredient in a traditional omelette?
8: Egg.
7: Correct. What is Australia's national floral emblem?
8: That's a flower.
0: No, golden wattle.
6: Okay. What's the Japanese green tea powder called?
0: This is Matt.
8: What was that, sorry?
6: What's the Japanese green tea powder called?
7: Hayden.
6: Yep.
0: Oh. Yeah, it's gone to Hayden. It ended up with Hayden.
6: It ended up with Hayden. Hayden, there you go, mate.
7: You got the Nickelback tickets.
6: Double pass.
8: No worries. Thanks, guys.
7: No worries.
6: Cheers, buddy.
0: Right to the line there. Wow, what was it? I've got to read this. They're back. Triple M presents Nickelback, Everything Under the Sun World Tour, traveling across the whole country with an all-new show next October. 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It's Lou Judge.
6: And your chance to potentially win some cash. We'll tell you about it more next.
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0: It's Lou and Judge on your Winnie Churchill Wednesday, but it's that sad, sad time, isn't it?
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1: No, not until next week. Sorry, mate.
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7: Afternoon, I'm Brett Thomas. One Nation's leader in New South Wales has made a very brief first appearance in state parliament before he was kicked out. Mike Newman told to leave because he's not yet an elected official. He'll have to wait until March next year to earn a seat in the lower house. Liberal is attempting to play down the controversy surrounding Angie Bell's shamed and stoned comments. Bell has since tried contacting Small Business Minister Anne Ali, who's condemned the remarks as racist and misogynistic. Deputy Leader Jane Hume telling News 24 it's a storm in a teacup.
8: To be honest, this is a distraction. Anne Ali is a terrible small business minister. A terrible small business minister. She couldn't answer the questions that she was asked in question time.
7: Well, no surprise, Australians are backing stronger action to tackle soaring rents. A quarter of Aussies surveyed support a temporary freeze, and an OpenAI employee accused of installing a recording device in a conference room has now been arrested and charged. The Saudi Arabian national making his first court appearance today.
9: Aussie men deserve to look and feel their best. That's where Hims comes in. Go to hims.com.au. Hims, look better.
7: We'll start with rugby league, and Kangaroos coach Kevin Walters insists he hasn't decided who his number one fullback is. While Reece Walsh will start in the position against New Zealand in tomorrow night's World Cup opener, Kevy says James Tedesco is still in the mix.
10: Teddy will get his opportunity next week. He's had a good week's rest. It's been a big campaign for him the last 4 or 5 weeks, not just him, but Sam as well and Bradman. So I feel in the best interest of the team that they get a spell this week and we'll play him next week.
7: And in cricket, the Aussies have shot down talk Matt Renshaw could be moved to open the batting in the second test against South Africa.
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11: Mostly fine for the rest of today in Townsville. Tonight, down to 23. And tomorrow, a possible shower with a high of 30. And your music sorted with a curated playlist for every mood. 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
6: Queensland, it's knockoff time. From the Bruce to the M1 and everywhere in between. We've got two blokes ready to join you. Ben Dobbin, Elliot Lovejoy. Wherever you are across this great state of Queensland, this is Triple M's Rush Hour with Dobbo and Elliot.
14: Hey, so live out of Queensland for every single Queenslander. Wednesday afternoon, the 14th of October, blowing a gale in Brisbane City as we speak. It coincides with Hurricane Dobbin. Hello, mates.
15: You haven't started well. Happy Wednesday, Elliot. Good to see you. You know, and you're having a go at me. Okay.
14: What, in what way is that interpreted as a go? Hurricane, you're full of spirit and light.
15: No, hurricane is I come in, I destroy. I come in, destroy, and then leave.
14: They're your words.
15: No, that's what you were insinuating.
14: Hurricane comes in, yeah, full energy.
15: How long did it take you to work that out?
14: What?
15: That you call me a hurricane.
14: About 10 seconds.
15: Yeah, right. Well, think before you talk. Big show for you today, eh?
14: Just me.
15: Yeah. Big show.
14: I wish. Yes, a big show for me today. We are getting ourselves ready for Rugby League World Cup. Assistant coach of the Australian Kangaroos, Ben Teo, in about 30 minutes' time.
15: Yeah, looking forward to talking with him.
14: Powderfinger tickets, 5'10".
15: They're big. I got an issue with my hair. I'm going to share some vulnerability with you next, and I need you to be kind.
14: When am I not?
15: Well, you daily, you call me a hurricane, it's not kind. I need you to be kind.
14: An issue with your hair?
15: Big time.
14: You'll need the help of Queensland?
15: I need the help of Queensland.
14: We'll do it right after this. Triple M's Rush Hour, you and Dobbo and Elliot.

0: Live across Queensland on Triple M, the Rush Hour. You were Dobbo and Elliot. Now, 5:10 this afternoon, your next lot of tickets to Powderfinger for 2027. You jumped in the Triple M time machine. Work out what year we are in when this happens.
1: I know you like to call your state the Sunshine State, but I prefer to think of it by its original name, Queensland.
0: Sounds like someone very famous, very royal.
2: It certainly does.
0: Visiting the state of Queensland.
2: Yeah. Well,
0: did that potentially happen? Work it out. 5:10 this afternoon, you could get yourself tickets to Powderfinger.
2: You certainly can. Okay. I'm 50. Over a long period of time, and it crept up on me, I'm losing my hair. And I don't have a lot of insecurities. I don't know if I'm narcissistic, but the only real insecurity I've got is that I'm going bald, and it's happening as a rate of knots. Now, I've shown you some photos at different stages. Now, I went to the Minister for Finance and Defence at home and asked what she thought. Yeah. She's like, oh, you need to go to Turkey. You need to go and get a hair transplant. I'm like, I'm not doing that. Then my sister-in-law has this sort of this system. She's a hairdresser where you can dab it and it grows and it gets particles and it grows hair. Well, you've got people like Fisher and Ben Hannett who have had a hair transplant here in Brisbane and the Gold Coast and look amazing.
0: Right.
2: There's another way you can take a tablet, which they think sparks hair growth.
0: Like hair peptides.
2: But it has side effects that I don't necessarily want those side effects. And I don't know what the way is. I mean, everybody knows. I mean, love Darren Lockyer, but we all knew Darren Lockyer pre-hair transplant. And when he's back now, Benny Hannett, when his hair was falling out, now his hair's back. Fisher was bald, now he's got hair.
0: Warney was the face of it.
2: Warney was the face of it.
0: His son's literally signed today for the same hair regrowth treatment that he was on at the age of 27.
2: Yeah. And look, I think it's partly to do that I'm a hat man. I wear hats and caps. And
0: you think hats are sending you bald?
2: I think it's part of it. I think maybe it's genetic. I just want to know, are there people out there, does it really matter? Women, does it really matter? Let your partner or your husband goes bald. It's a part of aging. Two, if there are people that have been to Turkey, if there are people that have had their hair transplanted, does it work? Is it worth going to? And I know this sounds crazy, but I'm asking for the listeners' help. There'll be people out there who are going through it. Part of me just wants to put the clippers through it and go.
0: Well, look at the three sexiest men in the world: Vin Diesel, Gordon Tallis, Alan Langer. All beautiful, bald.
2: They're
0: domes.
2: Your opinion. They're your opinion.
0: Well, Vin Diesel's definitely on the list. 133.53. So you want both sides
2: of
0: the ledger?
2: I want both sides. I want both sides.
0: Would you consider shaving the dome?
2: I'm going to give it a go at Christmas. I'm going to shave it at Christmas and see how it goes. Could be ugly.
0: Well,
2: I could be single again.
0: You work with what you got. 133.53. Let's open it to both parties. If you've gone over and done the hair transplant overseas, maybe you've done it locally, or you just accept fate. Let nature take its course. Take it all off. We'll take your calls next on Triple M.

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1: Yeah, we're talking about men who are going bald. I am literally going bald. And I have always worn hats. I'm not saying that's it, but it's clearly it's genetic. And it's got to the point in my life where I'm a little insecure about it. I'm just being honest. Normally I don't care about stuff. I'm not one of these blokes who's hell-bent. I like to look nice, but the hair thing has been something. I'm only 50. Mate, if I was 70, different story, but it's just part of being old. And I just want to know whether or not the hair transplant, whether it's right, do you just shave it, go with it? I don't know if I've caused this. That's the honest. By wearing a cowboy hat every day of my life for 20 years and now a cap every day, I don't know if I've caused it. Because if you wear long socks, it rubs the hair off your legs.
2: I wear a hat every day.
1: Well, you're only 30-something and your hair is not exactly thick and full. Like, Casey, how are you?
3: I'm very well. How are you?
1: All right. Your thoughts. Bald or go to get the transplant?
3: No, I think bald is beautiful.
1: Right. Okay. Well, that's one person. You like bald men as a general rule.
3: Yeah, well, it's natural.
1: Yeah.
3: What happens.
1: Yeah. Part of getting old.
3: Yeah.
2: Okay. Casey, so much wisdom. Jim Boomba, we go next. Paul, welcome to Triple M's Rush Hour. I mean, Casey, in a roundabout way, likes the bald men. What are you thinking?
4: Mate, I'm bald myself. I'm the same age as you, Dobbo. You and I have actually met. We met at the Legends lunch. I was the ning nong that got proposed to, if you remember.
1: I remember.
4: Mate, you've got to embrace, like, honestly, Dobbo, you got to embrace it, right? Because there's nothing worse than you'd probably go over to Turkey or something like that, get a transplant and come back looking like you've got a rat on your head. mate, embrace it, honestly. Yeah. Women love it. You know, I was self-conscious when I was losing my hair and I thought, well, what the hell am I going to do?
1: Yeah.
4: I still wear hats today, but, mate, embrace it, honestly. Well,
1: it is getting to that point.
4: It saves you at the barbershop too, mate, because all you got to do is just get a set of clippers and off she goes.
1: It is a very big thing that embrace it and to try and make sure that, you know, we really – everybody's kind about it because not everybody – is bald, but it's getting to the point now where...
2: Why don't we just put a poll up? We'll do an AI photo of you bald, an AI photo with you with a toupee, and away we go.
1: Righto.
2: It's simple.
1: Hey, Marty, how are you?
5: Good, mate. How are you?
1: All right. Now, you believe this hat theory of mine. I come up with some weird and wacky theories.
5: No, it's a theory. I'm a hairdresser by trade.
1: Right. So you're saying I wore hats and cowboy hats and caps my whole life, that has had an effect on it? Because that's what I've been told. I literally have been told that.
5: The hair follicle will wear off. Like you said, where you wear socks, your hair is going to fall off.
1: Yeah.
5: But don't go bald, as in, like, you know, bald head bald.
1: Yeah.
5: But, you know, like I was saying to your receptionist, whatnot, Jason Statham's hot, mate. No hair.
1: Yeah.
5: Bruce Willis is hot. No hair.
2: Al Langer.
5: Prince William, mate. Come on.
1: Yeah.
5: Yeah. You know,
1: I don't know if my wife feels the same way about the bald head.
2: You have got to make a decision because at the moment you're in somewhat of a halfway house.
1: Yeah, it is. Yeah. It is a little different. Hey, Paul from Robina. Hello, mate. How are you?
6: I'm good, mate. Yourself?
1: All right. What's your thoughts?
6: Mate, I've got my head tattooed. And a lady in Currumbin called Lucy, she's amazing. I've been bald for about 20 years.
1: Yep.
6: When I used to get sunburned all up, so my head would go red. And a mate put me onto her. And people don't even know that I'm bald. They just think I've just shaved my head. Go and get that done.
2: Well, you are thinking of getting your first tattoo.
1: Okay.
2: Instead of getting your kids' initials, just get your name.
1: Okay. Bald. We don't need to be sharing about what tattoos I'm getting. Thank you very much. All right?
2: You haven't taken your life yet.
1: Oh, my God. Well, two can play that game.
2: You might have to do that. No, because that was an accident.
1: Two can play that game.
2: You might have to get the hair thing sorted to soften the blow of the tattoos you didn't know you were getting. All right.
1: Bloody hell.
2: Ben Teo, rugby league.
1: She's in the car driving home from court and she's listening and you drop that nugget.
2: Keep on driving, Em. Ben Teo joins us next on Triple M. Triple M's Rush Hour with Dobbo and Elliot. Back
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8: Ross River Road traffic's clearing well in bursts of build-up through all the intersections. Woolcock Street's a busy run. There's queuing at Shaw and Mather intersections, and Railway Avenue, moderate amount of traffic heading out of the city with build-up at times. Night works for Nathan Street, Ross River Road, Bayswater Road, Duckworth Street tonight, 7pm till 4am. It's M-Day at Mazda this Saturday. 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
0: And how good's the access on Triple M's Rush Hour? We are only a day away from Australia and New Zealand. The assistant coach for the Australian Kangaroos, none other than Ben Teo. Welcome, Ben.
5: Hey, guys, how are you? Thanks for having me.
6: How are you, mate? Back in the coaching. How's it been? We spoke with Kevy yesterday. So excited. How has it been? You're with the best of the best. You must be pinching yourself.
5: Yeah, look, it's great. You know, some players that, you know, I've already had a bit to do with through Origin and obviously Clubland, but obviously some guys down here I haven't worked with before, and just watching them, you know, they're all professionals these days, and watching a team come together in a short amount of time. And look, it's going to be an exciting campaign that all going to kick off tomorrow night.
0: Ben, can you lift the lid a little bit on the players you haven't worked with? Is there someone that shocked you? You know, I keep hearing about the leadership of Isaiah Yeo, but is there an individual that's come into camp that you've had the chance to meet and work with that you've sort of been a bit blown away?
5: Oh, look, you know, obviously you just stated the first one that stands out is Isaiah Yeo. You know, I don't know if you even need a coach really when you've got him in the side. His leadership's incredible. You can sort of see why that side has been so consistent and why they're winners. The other one that stood out to me, and look, I just love being around him, is Latrell Mitchell. You know, I've always watched him from afar as a young player, always loved what he could bring. And just sort of being around him, being close to him, you know, he's got a fair aura around him. He's a big man, and I'm looking forward to seeing him throughout the World Cup.
6: I can't get over how this is, the anticipation about this. This has been the most talked about World Cup. Do you guys hear the outside noise?
5: Yeah, I think so. Like, I feel like we've been down here in Sydney now for a few days, and you can sort of feel everyone's excited. And I agree with you, Dob. I think, you know, for years gone by, we've sort of got to the end of the year and we've had our little four nations or whatever series, and sort of people are kind of interested, kind of not. But I feel like because all the nations now are getting a lot better and they're getting a lot stronger, and there's that even share of talent, that now people are really interested in it. And to have a World Cup here in Australia with all the teams packed full of stars, I think everyone's still hungry for a fair bit of footy.
6: Where are you guys going to make a difference tomorrow night? Because if you look at the two sides, they're very even. What do you think is going to transpire tomorrow night, and how do you guys get the win?
5: Look, well, a lot's been said about their forward pack, Dobbo, and you know, they've got one of the greatest packs sort of in International Rugby League, and that's obviously going to be something that we'll have to meet from the get-go. But, you know, on our side, you know, if you look through the side, we've got a lot of leadership and a lot of experience. I think in our squad, there might be around about 10 captains, either through Clubland or captaining their state.
7: Yep.
5: And I think that's going to come to play throughout this campaign, and I think that's what I'm looking forward to. So, yeah, no doubt there's a lot of talent around all the nations, but I'm expecting, like, yeah, a polished performance from our guys.
0: Benny Teo, assistant coach at the Kangaroos. Before we let you go, how's our mate Kevy going? What's it been like being with him in camp? Did you get a bonding night, and how are the players responding?
5: Yeah, we did. Look, you know, Kevy knows how to set off a campaign in the right way. Look, he's got a lot of experience from obviously being a player and obviously as a coach and ref land. And, you know, we went out, we had a great dinner together. Boys had a couple of beers and get to know each other pretty well, and nothing crazy, but I think it's super important. That's how you started off. And look, for me personally, like, I haven't coached with Kevin before, but just sort of watching him go about making everyone feel comfortable, making everyone feel good about themselves, what their strengths are, and really putting that sort of pride into the jersey. And I think, you know, when he speaks, there's always a lot of emotion, a lot of feel with it, and it's real. I think it's a real emotion for him, and I think the players really gravitate towards that.
0: Well, Benny Teo, we wish you, Kevy, and the rest of the Aussies the best of luck tomorrow night against New Zealand, mate. Enjoy the next 24 hours. Yeah, good luck tomorrow evening. We really appreciate your time on Triple M's Rush Hour.
5: No worries, guys. Thanks, mate.
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7: Traffic on Ross River Road has been clearing well in bursts through all the major intersections. At Woolcock Street, not so much. That's a busy run. There's queuing at Shaw and Mather. And Railway Avenue's also queuing up at times through Boundary Street and Queen Street. Bruce Highway, Lanarkos Street intersection works are continuing until 6 p.m. Need cash fast? 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

0: Live across Queensland on Triple M, the Rush Hour. 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
0: You could win yourself tickets to Powderfinger. 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
2: I don't think you were alive that year that was...
0: That's a fair guess.
2: I know what year it was, because I remember it. And I don't think you're alive.
0: I was merely a thought. Yes. Anyway, we'll get that 5:10 to Savvy.
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0: 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Free skin checks. It's going to happen on the 28th of October, live on the Gold Coast. We'll have the details of exactly where over the next couple of weeks. Will be normal time, 4 to 6pm. And if I can be completely honest, I know it's the wrong thing to say. We're teaming up with an amazing organisation. I've never had one.
2: Well, I don't know at 30... What, and
0: 35.
2: I don't think that's that uncommon, but I've got to say this now, because I hadn't had my skin checked at 35.
0: Yeah.
2: I can't talk about how important these kind of initiatives are. I come from a family that has melanoma on both sides. On my dad's side, I've lost grandparents on both sides. My mum has had skin cancer and skin melanoma and melanoma's taken out. So it is very much in me. I've also... not looked after my, I've always had my sleeves rolled up for a long period of time. So I started going mid-40s. I go every twice a year, I go 6 monthly, and I go to a skin clinic here in Brisbane. I've had stuff cut out of my shoulder. I've had them in all places. I implore people, these kind of initiatives, like this skin check we're going to do down on the Gold Coast, come and do it. It's brave, and you can be scared. And that's not just for men. Women, you need to get your skin checked. Anybody. And it's not immune. You might not be, I wear protection, I wear sunscreen. Don't matter.
0: Well, stats don't lie. 2 in 3 Aussies will get skin cancer by 70. Most of it is preventable. So that's why the Australian Skin Cancer Foundation Skin Check Truck is coming to the Gold Coast. Free skin checks with our Triple M family. It's quick, easy, and it could save your life. 28th of October, it is happening. And we would love to see you there. You can actually book your appointment right now to come see us. Jump on the Triple M win page on your local Triple M website and away you go. Simple as that.
2: And you know what?
0: Mm.
2: I can't say enough how important this is. Please, we're going to give you more time to do it. Everybody is at risk. We live in this great country, but guess what? UV is huge. It is so important.
0: We all grew up in the sun. 28th of October is happening. Proudly supporting the Australian Skin Cancer Foundation. 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That's the Australian Skin Care Foundation doing amazing work. Coming up next on Triple M's Rush Hour, we have two more tickets to head along to the Bullets tomorrow night. Their skipper, Mitch Norton, is playing Game 400. Dobbo v everyone. General knowledge quiz. You want to play? You can call now. 133353.
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4: Traffic's been pretty heavy for Wilcox Street this afternoon through all the major intersections, but particularly for Shaw and Mather. There are night works for Nathan Street, Ross River Road, Bayswater Road and Duckworth Street. They're doing water main inspections through until December 8, 7pm until 4am. Expect speed restrictions. It's M-Day at Mazda this Saturday. 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
14: Hey there, I'm Brett Thomas. The federal government's gas reservation plan has been scaled back following lobbying from the industry. Exporters could still be forced to keep up to 20% though of gas for the local market. The coalition says it won't be backing Labor's proposed changes to trust taxes. Opposition leader Angus Taylor claims the 30% minimum tax could pile extra costs onto small businesses, accusing the government of being greedy for the money.
15: They are waging a war on aspiration, a war on small business. And we should be clear about why they're doing this. They're doing it because they've lost control of spending.
14: Tasmania will expect AI giants to pay for a community fund directing money toward infrastructure, skills training and other initiatives. One data centre is currently being built near Launceston, while two others are in the planning and assessment stage. And the Vatican has revealed Pope Leo has lung cancer, confirming after an operation on a small localised nodule. Surgeons in Rome removed the lower lobe of his right lung, with the procedure declared a complete success.
16: IMS has arrived. Game-changing treatment plans for men to look better. Go to hims.com.au. Hims. Look better.
14: Matt Renshaw's unlikely to be moved up the order in the second test against South Africa. After knocks of 190 and 82 to help the Aussies secure victory in Durban, Captain Pat Cummins can't see Renshaw shifting from 5 to opener.
17: Give us a few days, we'll look at the conditions of the next test, whether that's still the case. I mean, it's got to be pretty compelling to move him from there.
14: In the AFL, trade deadline day is dragging on. No movement on the Bombers' pursuit of Kadeem Coleman today, the Eagles' interest in Jack Viney, or Port Adelaide's in-demand pick 5 in the national draft.
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19: Mostly fine for the rest of today in Townsville. Tonight down to 23 and tomorrow a possible shower with a high of 30. 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
21: 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It's time.
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22: Calm down.
23: Well, you'd be top three. If you can beat Ben Dobbin in a general knowledge quiz, the King of Bad, you will get yourself tickets to the Brisbane Bullets. They're bringing the energy and action to the court all season long. 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Ticket Tech, ring it, Brisbane. Who's our hero today?
22: Well, our hero is Scotty from The Grange. Hello, G'day, Scott. Mate. How are you, brother?
24: Good, thank you. How are you, fella?
22: Wonderful, wonderful. All right, you think you're a chance?
24: Well, I don't know, Dobbo. You've been performing above average lately.
22: Thank you.
25: Never been told like, that before
22: you
25: in
22: know
25: his
22: what?
25: Life.
22: Sucking yeah. up is your first acknowledgement to getting rewarded in this show. So I appreciate
24: I know
22: that, Scott.
24: I know you well.
22: Yeah, good on you, brother.
23: Scott, yesterday we had a gentleman on that called himself a tech expert. You know, that's his area of expertise when it comes
22: Scott's
23: to a quiz.
22: That. He's not that.
23: Scott, where is your knowledge at?
24: Oh, God. Probably eating food.
23: Eating food may not help you with this quiz, no. But away we go.
24: I'll go to sport. I'll track
23: in. You like sport. Okay, Scotty in the Grange, you'll start us off then. Let's go back to 2008. It's the Rugby League World Cup. There is a surprise winner, a boil over. Who took out the title?
24: New Zealand?
23: Yes, that is correct. I think Nathan Fien was the unlikely hero in that tournament, from memory. It was a long way ago. All right, Scotty, 1-0. Dobbo, which Pacific nation finished runner-up to Australia at the previous Men's World Cup, so 2022?
22: Samoa.
23: That is correct. Had a hell of a tournament. We'll stay with sport for you, Scotty. Which Australian fast bowler took 6 wickets in the second innings against South Africa yesterday?
24: Just Hazelwood.
23: Yeah, he was on fire.
0: How good was he?
23: The boy from Bendemeer. Ben Dobbin, which player was player of the match against South Africa on that test?
0: Renshaw.
23: That is correct. All right, we get to the difficult stuff now. Scotty.
24: Yep.
23: Cindy Cook is stepping down from what role in this state, in this nation, in the world? Cindy Cook, a name all over the
22: country. Not a hard question.
23: Go on.
24: Olympic boss? Yeah.
23: CEO of the 2032 Organising Committee, no more. Ben Dobbin, you will need this next one to stay in it. We're all about Powderfinger at the moment. We know how good they are, but Bernard Fanning, 2005, he set the world alight with his solo album called... Wish You Well was on this.
22: Yeah, I don't know.
23: Songbird was on this.
22: No,
24: I know it.
22: Yeah, go on.
23: Scotty.
24: Is it Tea and Symphony?
23: Yeah. Scotty in the Grange. Well done. A perfect round. And you've taken down the world's greatest evil. Got yourself a couple of tickets to the basketball. Well done, mate.
24: Thank you. I didn't even need to fuck up. He wasn't real good.
23: Yeah, he wasn't real good. You're right,
22: Scott. Put a cross next to his name. He's not coming on this show again.
23: Well, he's one of his tickets.
22: He's one of our real favourites. He's a big part of, been a big supporter, but he can go.
23: Well,
22: he's got life.
23: He's got tickets for now to the Brisbane Bullets. We'll have more tomorrow. And as I mentioned, if you love Powderfinger, we've got you sorted well in Triple M.

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0: Brisbane Powderfinger are back, heading your way in 2027. 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Now, the only way on Triple M's Rush Hour to win your tickets is with a smile on your face with us. Hop inside the Triple M time machine. And work out what year we have ventured to. Clues are about to kick off.
4: Let's go. Give
0: You've
4: us the clues.
0: Got a good attitude
4: I actually
0: change.
4: Think.
0: Yeah.
4: And I just said to you, am I right?
0: What?
4: You gave one clue, and I just put up a bit of paper with the date and the year.
0: I haven't got my glasses on. Couldn't read. 133353. Phone lines open with our first clue now.
5: I know you like to call your state the Sunshine State, but I prefer to think of it by its original name, Queensland.
0: So, a royal-sounding woman, to me, it would appear that she's visiting this great state.
4: Yes.
0: Clue number two.
6: A tradition that has provided a forum in which the people of the world may gather to display their achievements and to find a greater understanding of one another. After 21 expositions, and for the first time in the 20th century, the international community turned again to the Southern Hemisphere.
0: So it's a big international community all coming together. Yeah. So someone royal, what seems a... Oh, Ben Dobbin's about to pass.
4: Yeah.
0: That didn't happen in this year. Some sort of expo, I suppose. And the third clue.
7: And there is the full-time siren sounding. The party is over for Manly at this trip to Lang Park. King Wally reigns supreme with his Brisbane Broncos side.
4: First game of their absolute existence.
0: You think that's what it was?
4: That was the Broncos taking on Manly, Lang Park.
0: Okay.
4: The year was, Broncos won that one, flogged them.
0: Okay.
4: And Manly were the reigning premiers.
0: Someone royal came here, some sort of expo, and you think it was Brisbane's first year, the Broncos.
4: It absolutely was. Okay. I know what it is.
0: 133353, you're something. Hop in the time machine. If you can get the correct year that we are in, first person through next, you will score yourself two tickets.
4: Two tickets, not a double pass. Two tickets.
0: Two tickets to see Powderfinger in 2027. Get to your calls next on Triple M.

0: Queensland on Triple M. This is the Rush Hour. You are Dobbo and Elliot. Like you, look, we are just elated to see Powderfinger back together. 16
1: so
0: years on. They will be touring. It will be 17 by the time they play next year. We have two tickets every single day on Triple M's Rush Hour, and you simply jump inside Triple M's time machine. Go back to a year with us. Work out when it was. We know today. Well, you think you've worked out it was the Brisbane Broncos.
1: Brisbane Broncos first game.
0: Okay.
1: The Expo.
0: Something was on.
1: Yeah, and the Queen came to visit.
0: You think it's the Queen?
2: I know you like to call your state.
1: Well, who else would that be?
0: My missus has a very similar accent.
1: No, she does not sound like that. That is Her Majesty. Her Majesty, the Queen.
0: Okay. Well.
1: God save the Queen.
0: If you know what year that was, 133353, the first caller through has their opportunity.
1: Tara from Stafford Heights, good afternoon.
3: Hello.
1: How are you?
3: Good afternoon. I am absolutely fantastic. Thank you.
1: All right. Okay. Firstly, before we start, are we a Powderfinger fan?
0: You'd hope so.
3: Yes, absolutely.
1: Right.
3: I'm prime age. Like, yep, never seen them. Brisbane girl.
1: Okay.
3: Like,
1: what's prime age? What's prime age?
0: That's a good question.
1: I'm 50. So what's prime age?
3: I'm 49.
1: Yeah, right. We're all of the same ilk. So you're right in the sweet spot. Okay.
3: Absolutely.
1: You've heard the clues. Give us the year that you believe these three clues were.
3: 1988. When World Expo, I was 11. I went.
1: Yeah.
3: I remember seeing the Queen,
1: yeah.
3: Broncos, everything. Love it.
1: So 1988 is your pick. You believe 1988 was, obviously we do, that was what the Queen was talking about. I agree with the Expo 88 and the Broncos' first inaugural season was 1988. Yeah. To our quiz master, what's the answer?
0: Tara, in Stafford Heights, at the age of 49, well, you'd be 50 by the time you go, because you are... Heading along to Powderfinger in 2027.
1: Yeah, you're going to Powderfinger.
3: My friend's on the phone listening. She was trying as well. Belle, we're there, my friend.
0: So we're taking Belle.
1: You're taking Belle. Okay. We're taking Belle. We should unpack that as well.
0: Shout out to Belle. Good on you, Tara.
1: And Belle are
3: going
1: good.
3: Thank you so much. I'm crying. Thank you so much.
0: Oh, is it?
1: Cry away. Cry away, Tara.
0: See, that's the kind of winner you want.
1: Yeah,
0: old mate yesterday apparently was choking
1: on
0: a pork sandwich.
1: He had food in his mouth, so that's why he wasn't excited. Yeah.
0: Tara, put the sandwich down. Well done. Tickets all week to Powderfinger on Triple M's Rush Hour and still to come. In fact, let's do it next because two of the biggest brands in this state have combined. It's almost as big as a Powderfinger reunion and it's next on Triple M.
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5: Traffic on Dalrymple Road's very heavy outbound with queuing through Bayswater and Duckworth intersections and Riverway Drive. There's a moderate run for traffic with some light queuing through Gouldian. University Road's actually clearing pretty well through Angus Smith and Yolanda roundabouts. There are still night works happening for Ross River Road Cross Street from 6 p.m. until 6 a.m. Get a bonus 4K fuel card on select Ford Ranger, Everest and F-150 models at participating dealers now. 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
0: Three stories that matter across the state of Queensland. What a start for the Aussies against who have been the best test team in the world. They've walloped South Africa.
2: Yeah, they were very, very good. And well done to Matt Renshaw, player of the match, after scoring 190-82. Josh Hazlewood, he got 6 for 49. I feel like Josh Hazlewood has had so many injuries, we don't really fully appreciate just how good a bowler he was.
0: Unreal.
2: Because of, you know, he's had stress fractures of foot and back. It's been a huge issue. But he is an unbelievable bowler. And for the top two teams, as Crash Craddock said yesterday, for Australia to beat South Africa by 214 runs, great victory in a three-test series. Well done. We needed it.
0: Cape Town next. That's where the fans will turn up. We'll see how forgiving they are towards Sandpaper Gate. Second up, the Lions and Forex. What can you tell us?
2: Well, Forex do it well. These three-peat cans, there's been 100,000 produced for Queenslanders to enjoy to mark what was one of the most historic victories. The Brisbane Lions, three premierships in a row, and Forex, they love to get on board. Like, they're part of the Maroons. Now they're on board with, obviously, the Lions, and they have launched a limited edition Forex Gold 3-peat can. Get your mitts on them if you can.
0: Good collectors. I remember when Tampa Bay won a Super Bowl. They brought out their limited edition beers. Still got one at home. We'll never open it. And finally, in the midst of a really tragic year for our man Jai Arrow. Yeah. A little bit of happiness. He's tied the knot.
2: He's got married. Good old Jai. Overseas as well. If you're going to do it, why not do it in Sicily, in Italy?
3: Yeah, good.
2: Picturesque. They married like at a civil ceremony in July, and then they went over there and they got it done. Well done. 19th century farmhouse. Unreal. Very, very happy for him.
0: I know there's been so much coverage about it. I still am in awe of the way he's tackling motor neuron disease head on, the way he is. I don't think I could be out there and be the face of it like he's been. It's been pretty amazing to see, how courageous he is.
2: Yeah.
0: Coming up next on Triple M's Rush Hour, though, we are getting ourselves ready for a Rugby League World Cup. Todd Carney. He's represented the Aussies, of course, before, and he joins us right after this on Triple M.
1: 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And we'll be back after these sponsorships. Okay, you got us, commercials. 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
4: Townsville's average unleaded price today is around $2.43 a litre, while some servos are selling it as low as $2.36. The average for diesel sits around $2.85. 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
10: Hey guys, 170,000 people could soon be without a mayor after Redlands councillors refused to accept Joss Mitchell's sick leave. She's been off since March and says anyone who is unwell should be treated with dignity and respect. A teenager is being sentenced for running down a grandmother who was on her way home from church in Moreton. And a mutiny against Football Queensland is growing with Logan Council refusing to renew its lease of Meakin Park.
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1: The world is descending on Australia to take what is ours.
2: 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Asia champions, the Australian kangaroo.
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0: We are just a day away from the Rugby League World Cup, and a man that has represented the great nation of Australia, kind enough to join us, he's part of the Triple M family as well, Todd Carney. Hello, mates.
4: Hi, legends. How are we?
5: All right, mate. All right. We're 24 hours away from the most anticipated World Cup game, I think, ever in the history. And the reason is that both Australia and New Zealand are so competitive this year. Throw in Tonga, Samoa, England. Are you excited about tomorrow night, and how do you see it playing out? They're very evenly matched.
4: You know me, Dobbo, I'm always excited about footy, but just like even when we spoke before, I went away and had a real good look at obviously both the teams. Both teams really stacked, but one thing that does stand out a lot is that Australia's got a lot of starters that didn't play finals footy.
5: Yep.
4: And I know there's been a break since grand final weekend, but the New Zealand team have only got one or two in their team that hadn't played finals, so they're not going to be as rusty, but it's going to be, it's as you said, Dobbo, it's the game of the World Cup. The first one to start is a cracker. There's so many eyes going to be on it. Obviously, me being Australian, I'm confident in Australia, but yeah, it's a juicy lineup for both teams, and it's going to be a cracker.
5: As a half, would you have taken Moses or Walker if you were coaching that side? And look, we know now that Walker will get a lap at Fiji next week, and same with Tedesco at fullback. But in this game, if you were coaching them, who would you have taken?
4: I think with the way Kevy looks at it, he's probably gone with Moses because he's used him before and been there and done it. Sammy Walker's a great player. Look what he done in Origin. He was underwhelmed and just went out and had a beautiful performance in game one. And then obviously in the grand final too, he's obviously been coming back from injury. I just think with the combination that they've played together before, Munster and Moses, and then obviously Teddy missing out also with recent fullback. So it's going to be a massive game. There's obviously a lot of eyes on it, and there's a lot of speculation who should have been picked or who wasn't. Until the game's done and dusted, the critics won't come out. So hopefully Australia get the win and we're all happy with that, and that'll be put to bed, that question.
0: Toddy, let's pull out the Carney crystal ball. You're a very unbiased predictor. Looking at this World Cup, the way it's set up, Australia go in favourites. Do you see them getting done this year?
4: No, I'm comfortable with Australia. I think their players, you look at the wealth of experience of the players. A lot of their players have played for Australia so many times, obviously a lot of Origin performances, but also finals footy. Players come into the back end of their careers, and maybe their last World Cup, maybe their last time they represent Australia. So, and I'm not saying that's only Australia, because every other team will have those players that have come into the back end of their careers. But I think Australia, it's time for them to really deliver. And I'm looking forward to watching the likes of Munster. He's obviously had speculation of where he's going to be playing in his future. Melbourne didn't make finals this year, so they'll have a point to prove, them Melbourne players. Harry Grant at nine. So, yeah, I'm excited about Australia. This will be a tough challenge, but all the other games are going to be very similar. But I think Australia's comfortable.
5: Okay. I'm not comfortable with one thing, mate. You keep on taking your shirt off and posting it on Instagram.
6: I don't know
5: what you're doing. You're boxing. You got a fight coming up or something. But, mate, you need to keep the gear on, for God's sake.
4: Boxing, Dobbo. I didn't take it off if it's boxing. but, yeah, I do have a fight coming up, Dobbo. I don't know why I'm doing it, but challenge yourself and I'm enjoying it. December 1 at Brisbane Showground.
5: Yeah, right.
4: Forehead Promotions, yeah.
5: Are you a chance?
4: I'm always a fighting chance, Dobbo. You know me.
5: Oh, I love you, mate. I love you. Keep your shirt on. His rig is looking good at the moment. Like, you know, it's cut. Get off the peptides.
4: I need a sponsor.
5: Good on you, brother. Sonny, thanks for being here.
0: Dobbo, we're going to go. More Rugby League World Cup action. I mean, the first game tomorrow, but also tomorrow. Camp Kiwi. We go inside with their assistant coach, Adam Blair.
5: Yeah, we catch up with Adam Blair tomorrow. We'll also try and get Luke Keary tomorrow. He's part of the Channel 7 and Triple M commentary team for the World Cup, so we'll try and catch up with him. A lot to get through. We have a huge announcement. I know Powderfinger. Oh, yeah. I know the Powderfinger announcement and the tickets.
0: Broke the internet.
5: Tomorrow morning, when you do wake up, and it's 7 o'clock wherever you are.
0: I don't even know if you're allowed to be saying this, by the way. But yeah, keep going.
5: There will be a major announcement tomorrow.
0: Yeah.
5: And guess what?
0: Yeah.
5: We're involved. Because the rush hour here, we get involved in these kind of things.
0: I feel like they're starting to include us more, you know what I mean? Yeah, they're starting to trust us.
5: Well,
0: with
5: they
0: the
5: actually
0: big
5: know. But this one, you know, Powderfinger was big?
0: Yeah. This is huge too.
5: Stratosphere.
0: Yeah.
5: Big, big, big announcement tomorrow afternoon. I reckon around 5 o'clock we might talk it. Have a great night. And remember, when the wheat is ripe, keep the headers rolling in the paddock. We'll see you again from 4 p.m. tomorrow.
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4: Hey there, I'm Brett Thomas. A win for older Australians proposed legislation to cut more than $3 billion worth of private health subsidies has been blocked in the Senate. Health Minister Mark Butler isn't giving up, though, and claims it would benefit, not cost, Aussies over 65.
5: So tomorrow we intend to reintroduce this bill. It is important that the Parliament have a proper debate, that these really important questions for older Australians.
4: Well, there could be another hurdle ahead for Labor's digital duty of care laws as well. The Coalition wants the bill dumped altogether, while the Greens want stronger protections before backing it. A prisoner has won a High Court fight to seek egg freezing while behind bars. The Queensland woman argued she wanted to preserve her fertility with her sentence running into her 40s. The court found authorities had misread the law and must reconsider her application. And briefly, Cornell University in New York will suspend fraternity parties and social events until August next year. It comes after mass protests following the alleged gang rape of a woman in 2024.
6: Aussie men deserve to look and feel their best. That's where Hims comes in. Go to hims.com.au. Hims. Look better.
4: The Dolphins have landed a big fish. England captain George Williams is returning to the NRL, signing a two-year deal with the Redcliffe Bay side. He's a skillful halfback set to form a partnership with Isaiah Katoa. Australia's Rugby League World Cup opener against New Zealand tomorrow night at Accor Stadium is set to attract around 40,000 footy fans in Sydney. It could even be a sellout if there's a late surge for tickets. And in cricket, Queenslander Matt Renshaw's set to continue batting at number 5 in Australia's second test against South Africa starting Sunday.
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7: Mostly fine for the rest of today in Townsville. Tonight down to 23 and tomorrow a possible shower with a high of 30. 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
10: Welcome to Rugby League World Cup Daily here on your Wednesday. 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
11: Thanks, mate.
10: Nah, not you, oh, Brent Reid. Not you, Brent Reid. The semi-retired Philip Buzz Rothfield. How are you, Buzz?
12: I'm really, really good. Thank you, Chuck. And I'm hanging out for Thursday night, Allianz Stadium. I shall be there.
10: We can't wait. We'll be on air at 6 o'clock Thursday. You'll have NRL Daily with Danny Widler, Curtis Figon, Shane Flanagan doing the damn thing, and then call team in from 7, Maroon, Wade Graham, Aaron Woods. It's going to be a blockbuster. I can't wait. Reedy, you're going to be there as well?
11: I'm going to be there to watch it, yeah, Charlie. Yeah. You got the sideline? You're on the sideline?
10: I'm a sideline, yeah.
12: And I'm going to talk...
11: It's the only one doing the tournament. 7 Charlie, look at him.
12: I'm going to talk about a major blunder in the Australian team, the non-selection of Churchill Medal winner... James
11: we
12: Tedesco.
11: We might have a stink over that, Buzz.
12: I'm sure we
11: I'm
12: will.
11: I'm a Reese man, you know that?
12: Yeah, well, you're not always right.
11: Can you, at some stage in the show, can you confirm your comeback plans?
12: Mm. I'm
11: possible?
12: Not, commenting.
10: Yeah, I think we're going to have Buzz Ruffle come out of retirement.
11: Yeah.
10: Well, he's already kind of out of semi-retirement.
12: Yeah, he's out. Let's be honest. I'm not out of retirement.
11: We'll clarify when the comeback gets in the full swing at some point in this episode.
10: Officially rubber stamped. Buzz Ruffle's back, baby. But anyway, we've got a huge show. You got some breaking news you're going to break for us here on the show as well, Buzz, which is fantastic.
12: PNG signing.
10: Huge. All right, well, that's up next. This is Rugby League World Cup Daily with Brent Reed, Buzz Ruffle, and Charlie White.
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1: Hey, we got a question here from Alex, who said, love hearing the journo stories around grand final week. Does Buzz or Reedy have any good World Cup yarns or Kangaroos ones they covered?
2: Well, when I went on Kangaroo tours, there was a hard and fast rule that what goes on tour stays on tour. It was pre-mobile phone days. And look, I can assure you, the players back in the day used to get up to all sorts of stuff, but I have to stick by that. I was, you go to these Kangaroo reunions, you see these guys, you laugh about them, and we were there with them. We had the relationships. They were in a disco, we were in a disco with them. And we saw a lot of stuff that never made the newspapers. And it was... It's sad it changed, Rudy.
3: Yeah. Well, I went in the last World Cup tour, actually. We had a few beers with the blokes before the game. The Friday night before, when the Emus go out on match eve, we went out with them. Yeah. Trevor Gilmeister wanted me to run at him one night in the pub.
2: He was ready to flatten me.
3: I didn't go down that path. I hadn't enough beers.
1: Was that the same tournament where the Josh had a car wanted to run at you on a separate?
3: Yeah, Josh had a car, did want to run at me. I actually turned up at training with my contact lenses. I was going to give it a go because what had happened, we were at the pub. We're out with the Emus, and this is Michael Chambers' fault, actually, because Chammy started talking about who would you, if you were to run at one of the players, who would you run at? And I happened to say, well, if you're going to choose someone, I'd go with a winger. So, Josh had a car or someone like that. Mm. And Gilly overheard it. So Gilly's going, well, come on, run at me, in the middle of the pub. And then obviously got passed on to Addo Carr, so it became a running gag. And then in the lead-up to the last game, I turned up at training with McCoy.
1: Ready to go. Yeah.
2: But, a lot of stuff happened. Mm. There was a tour. I wasn't on. Remember Billy Slater got into trouble at a nightclub?
3: The nightclub,
2: And that's when players started pulling back a little bit from, having... Yeah. Media and around their private,
1: So you think that was the moment where it changed?
2: Oh, it was one of the reasons why, yeah.
3: There's still good value going in those tours.
2: Mobile phone cameras changed everything.
3: It's for relationships, going on those tours is amazing, building relationships with players.
2: Yeah.
3: When you go away on a big tour like that overseas, you can't – the relationships you build on those tours, you can't do that.
2: And
3: just covering the game on a weekly basis.
2: To a lesser degree, in 2019-2020, I went to Barcelona and Manchester with the Roosters.
3: Oh, with the Roosters, eh?
2: Yeah.
3: Whose guest were you there, Buzz?
2: No, well, Andrew Webster was there too.
3: Whose guest were you?
2: I was Todd Greenberg's guest, actually.
3: Oh, okay, sorry, okay.
2: He took us to Tina Turner in London. He was. Todd Greenberg took us.
3: Okay. Was that Nick's
2: idea?
3: That
2: was when PVL took Andrew Abdo. Remember on the quiet over to America?
3: Oh, yeah.
2: Todd lost his job shortly after. But we're on the team bus. We're at the team dinners.
3: Wow.
2: We're complete. And we built some wonderful – I still remember Sam Walker, 17 years of age, probably shaving. Young Kyle Flanagan was on that tour.
3: Was that when Nick got the idea for the academy, Buzz? Didn't you go to Barcelona or something?
2: We went to Barcelona FC and they gave us a tour of the place where Messi started as a 13-year-old. And I've said this on a podcast before.
1: Yeah.
2: Robbo was in front seat there. Nick was on the other side in the front seat. And Robbo leant across to Nick and said, we've got to build one of these.
3: Mm.
2: That's where it started.
1: Mm.
2: And I'll never forget coming home from there. We came through Singapore Airport. And there were all these people with masks on. I thought, what's going on? It was the beginning of COVID,
3: Oh, yeah. Mm. Crazy.
2: Yeah.
1: Oh, there you go.
3: Good times, eh?
1: Very interesting.
3: That's why he's making a comeback, because he misses those days.
1: Yeah, exactly. Will you ever write again in this comeback, or is it purely going to be, are you a multimedia star now? You give me the cameras, give me the lights, give me the microphone.
2: Look, I told you that once the Buzz column was 3 days' work.
1: Yeah.
2: And I was interrupted on my weekends, stories were getting legaled. And yet, to write a column like that the readers really want, meant me telling them everything that I know. And I'm at a stage in life where I don't really want to give people up like I
1: that's fair
2: used
1: enough.
2: To get paid for.
3: Yeah,
1: that's fair enough.
2: And it's nice to go to bed on Saturday nights now, not worrying about the first phone call the next morning.
1: Yeah, yeah.
2: It's lovely, Chuck.
1: How early would those phone calls come in?
2: Well, they used to be legal letters Monday morning.
1: Yeah.
2: And then they actually started Saturday nights because the column used to go up about 5 o'clock.
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3: Well, Buzz, you are going to actually bring back What's the Buzz, because it's now time for this.
4: What's the Buzz? Tell me what's happening. What's the Buzz? Tell me what's happening. What's the Buzz?
3: Everybody's favourite opener. What's the Buzz?
5: Oh.
3: What have you got? Are we here? You've got a big scoop on PNG, Buzz.
6: Oh, it's not that big a scoop, but I think I know. How many have they signed, Rudy? Seven, eight?
5: No, I think it's nine now, isn't it? Nine or ten?
6: Yeah, well, yeah. I can tell you here and now that I'm 99% sure that Sean O'Sullivan, the unwanted Bulldog second string halfback, who should have played more footy this year but didn't, is having a 1 year in St. Helens as a transit on the way back to PNG.
3: Wow.
6: Deal almost done.
3: Yeah, awesome.
6: Not a huge name.
5: Good signing for them, though, Buzz. I mean, he's like a coach.
6: A lot of people think he will be a coach
5: down the track, right? So, particularly if they get a guy like Harrison, a young half, he would be amazing for Zane Harrison.
6: Do you reckon Zane Harrison, do you?
5: Well, I think that's...
6: I reckon Bulldogs, Zane Harrison.
5: Do you?
6: Yeah.
5: Oh, okay. Mm. Okay.
6: Yeah.
5: I think if you went, their pecking order would be Nathan number one. I don't think they'd get Nathan. Number two would be Zane Harrison at the moment. And three would be Sam Walker. But Sam's not leaving the Roosters, I don't imagine.
6: Yeah, you're out with your money. The Roosters will offer him 1.2 and a ratchet.
5: Sammy?
6: Not 1.4 with a ratchet.
5: Is that what I said?
6: I heard you say it on something during the week.
5: Did I? I said that's what I would offer him, I think.
6: Yeah, right. Okay.
3: Is 1.2 with a ratchet fair, do you think?
6: Yes.
3: And are we talking 1.2 with a ratchet?
6: I'll tell you what's fair.
3: 28 cap?
6: Can I be fair dinkum for a sec?
3: Yeah.
6: I don't want to part back to the grand final.
3: Yeah.
6: But the Roosters had the midfield dominance, the possession, the territory to win that game by 20 minimum. I don't think their halves, fifth tackle play, I don't think they created enough on the night, Rudy.
5: Yeah, but I don't think they had to, Buzz. I think they played to, I think they did what they had to win the game. I think they were in such control of that game. You know, it was just five tackles.
6: Mate, if Billy Smith gets held up, which he nearly did. Mate,
5: they were always.
6: If Cherry Evans' kick hadn't hit the post and bounced straight to put Marky Mark over.
5: Yeah, but they were putting so much pressure on Buzz. The wall was going to crack eventually.
6: Do I not make a point that they were 6.5 sevens in the grand final, those two halves?
5: Yeah.
3: Was Sam Walker still carrying that injury? Because obviously he's only, 5 weeks back from ankle surgery.
6: I love Sam Walker. Sam's a terrific player, but he's not worth more than 1.2 and a ratchet will take him to 1.5.
5: Well, a lot of clubs would argue that he is, Buzz. I mean, if he hits the open market, he probably gets more than that. You just mentioned the Dogs. You don't think the Dogs would want Sam Walker for Zane Harrison? You mentioned them for Zane Harrison.
6: But
5: if you're going to say to me...
6: Zane for nine. They'd get Zane.
5: Mate, so you're saying you're going to give Zane Harrison 900 grand, a kid who's played...
6: No.
5: 17 games, and you're saying Sam Walker's not worth more than 1.2?
6: You just did a Brett Kenny and intercepted my conversation.
5: Okay.
6: You know what a Brett Kenny is?
5: You wouldn't let me get a word in. You wouldn't shut up.
6: What Zane Harrison, I believe, and Sam A, you pulled me up at the grand final, was blowing up about nine. They'd be looking at 7, 8, 9.
5: Right.
6: Over 3 years.
5: Would you not give Sam 1.2, 1.3, 1.4 then?
6: Possibly.
5: Okay.
6: Possibly. Now we're talking.
5: He's more of a sure thing than Zane Harrison, Sam Walker.
6: Yeah.
5: Don't you think?
6: I think the man you think's the best media talent ever, Gus.
5: Oh, sorry.
6: thinks he's worth it.
3: What's Zane Harrison worth? Because there's been all this debate about him not being worth.
6: We're going to get into trouble from Gordy Tallis.
3: That's all right.
5: Well, you are. You're the one talking him up for the Dogs.
6: No, I'm Gordy Tallis. No, I'm going to put him into that. Top 10 media.
3: Oh, yeah, of course. Gordy's in there.
6: You didn't have him.
3: Yeah, well, that's your fault, Buzz. Yeah. That's you. You started rattling off too many names.
6: Charlie,
3: yeah.
6: Since this little Whit Sundays getaway.
3: Mate, it was a great show.
5: You better do a top 10 rather than top 5.
3: Right. Do you want to just do it now? Should we just do the top 10 now?
6: No, I'm going to do it now. I'm keeping for another week.
5: Gordy, it was Buzz's idea.
3: Next week, if Buzz continues his, you know, return to first grade, if he does that.
6: I'm going to have dinner with Gordy on the Goldie and I don't want him.
3: Yeah, well, good. Let's talk about Gordy's man, Zane Harrison, because there's all this stuff about him not being worth 900 grand. And what do you guys think he's worth in the well, basically, because there's not many halves available, are there, come November 1?
5: Well, look, I mean, if he does 7, 8, 9, I could understand that, right? Because, but there's still an element of risk with Zane Harrison. Mm. There's no risk with Sam Walker. You know, just going back to the Sammy Walker comparison, with Walker, you know you're getting an elite first-grade halfback. With Sam, with Zane Harrison, he's still a work in progress, Buzz. There's still an element of risk to him. So
6: okay,
5: 900 for me is a stretch for him. Now, yeah, maybe in 3 years' time, he's worth that. He probably is, right? But you're still taking a chance.
6: I want to make this point. When the twice deregistered agent Isaac Moses.
5: Why do you have to say that? Why do you have to say that?

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1: Yeah.
0: Why don't you say to blokes who've been deregistered, why don't you go the once deregistered agent? Why do you always have to say it about Isaac?
1: It's a story for another day.
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2: Marky Mark Nwangani Tuwase. I know you two sit on the opposite side of the fences around Mark Nwangani Tuwase.
3: What do you mean?
2: Well, you've said he's not going to be remembered, he'll be quickly forgotten.
3: Well, I retracted that.
2: Did you? When did you retract it?
3: Well, I said that there's no legacy in particular, but I did say that Roosters fans will remember him. Some other things. Yeah.
4: He'll be back in 3 years, two or 3 years anyway.
2: Willy Buzz, is that what you're thinking?
4: Yeah, he is for sure. Why do you think he's not playing for the Wallabies? Why do you think he's having second thoughts?
2: Is that true?
4: Because the Wallabies treated him bad. It is true. I know his manager, Milan, very well, tried to ring him. He was in a meeting before, but Jamie Panderham doesn't. Jamie is very, very respected scribe.
3: Yeah, you're ringing his agent.
2: But he's doing a show today.
3: Why don't you just put your hand up and go on back?
2: No,
3: baby.
2: But he's doing a show. He's a professional.
4: It is called research, you fool. I saw it on the run sheet and I thought I'll hear myself.
3: I'm back, baby. Just put your hand up.
4: I found out that the Wallabies get paid about 10,000 a test.
3: Mm-hmm.
4: Fiji players get 1,000 a test. So he must be really shitty with the Wallabies. He's knocking back the cash.
3: He probably doesn't need the cash. He's going to Japan and he's
4: 1.5.
3: Yeah.
4: He'll come back at the Roosters. I will declare he'll be back playing rugby league.
3: Well, I hope he is.
4: And I'll tell you who will make it happen.
3: Mm.
4: His mum.
3: Oh.
4: His mum is in love with the Roosters and the way that family, the club open, took him in.
2: Yeah, that's awesome.
3: Well, I hope you're right, Buzz, because he's been amazing for
4: Rudy,
3: the game.
4: He's such a good player. Like last year, Reece Walsh was the biggest person in rugby league, right? The year before that might have been Luttrell.
3: Mm.
4: I reckon Marky Mark's the biggest player in rugby league.
2: Yeah.
3: KP was pretty good this year.
2: Mm. Anyway. My fiance is going to have a baby soon. She knows nothing about rugby league, has no interest in rugby league, and she brought up Mark Nwangani Tuwase to me and said he's a good sort.
3: Really?
2: Yeah.
4: Can I tell you, my niece...
3: Are you going to tell a story about how he's brought women to the games, Buzz?
4: Well, he has. Well, can I tell you why?
2: It's true, though.
4: My niece, who is a Shark supporter, right?
3: Nico Fenn?
4: Said, oh, do you know Marky Mark? I said, oh, not really. I interviewed him. Oh, I'd love a cap or something. So I rang Nick, and she insisted on getting his cap song.
2: Yeah,
4: from his Sharks.
2: Yeah, wow.
4: And that's the demographic.
3: Yeah.
2: Mm.
3: He's great for old blokes like me to watch as well. Yeah, he's outstanding footballer.
4: Mate, that's what I mean. But that's why I compare him to Walsh.
3: Yeah.
2: See, the AFL got Kylie Minogue to get the female audience excited, but we've got Mark Nwangani Tuwase.
3: And Reece, don't forget.
2: And Reece Walsh.
3: Yeah.
2: Jesse,
3: he's doing grand final day.
2: Grand final day.
4: Sydney's biggest attraction for females since Warwick Capper.
3: Really?
4: You remember Warwick Capper?
3: Yeah, I remember Warwick Capper. Yeah,
2: short shorts. He's a bit loose these days. Well, he probably was always quite loose,
3: but he looks a bit.
2: You know, a lot of.
4: Oh, God, yeah.
3: He was always a bit of a lunatic. Though,
4: yeah, last time I saw him, he was turning a stop go sign up in the Gold Coast.
2: Hey, just before we move on, Kira Beach Hotel. That's one of your local haunts.
3: Yes.
2: The security guard.
4: Brent Kite.
3: Got a job.
2: Yeah. Is he a good bouncer there? Does he keep the joint under control?
4: Well, put it this way, I'd never play up with him around.
2: Yeah.
4: Mm. He works for, works on the security team there and Hodgie, the publican there. And Nicky Kossef runs the security company. And
2: Yeah, beautiful. So you think Mark Nwangani Tuwase is definitely going to play for Fiji?
4: No, I don't say that definitely, but he certainly won't commit to the Wallabies at this stage.
2: Okay. And now Xavier Willison, boys, the Broncos, he's sort of their main player. They've got to get sorted before November 1. Was it Peter Bedell?
4: We've got a problem with this story.
2: Yeah.
4: Reedy doesn't talk to his manager.
2: Okay, who's his manager?
4: Who's
3: Ahmed. We used to be very tight. It's a very sad story, but anyway.
4: And Ahmed has a stable of superstars.
3: He does,
4: including us.
3: Yep.
4: So if I was you, I would do what I do. Ring him.
3: Mate, I've reached out.
4: Go and have a cup of tea or a coffee with him.
3: I've tried to reach out to him and extend an olive branch. So far I'm just getting
4: So you're not going to be able to update this?
3: Well, I'm not sure how close it is. I think he's going to November 1. I don't think they'll get a deal done before November 1. I think he's going to November 1. That's my information.
2: $4 million, I assume it's over 4 years.
3: 4 years, yeah. $1 million a year, yeah.
2: Okay.
3: It's a good deal. But, he's a good player. Really good player.
2: You know, early in the year, Rudy, I said...
4: What's White worth then?
3: It is.
4: If Xavier Willison's $1 million, what's White
3: worth? But I've buzzed
4: White, off. White, in my view, is the Payne Huss now. I reckon he's the premier front row in the game.
2: Yeah.
3: I've been saying that, Buzz, for a month now, that he's the best front row in the game now.
4: And the Roosters have locked him up.
3: Yeah, and not on $1 million. Not on $1 million.
4: Well, his manager should have done better than $1 million.
3: Well, that's a bit harsh. He should have. The deal was done a while ago, though.
4: I thought he only got extended recently.
3: No, it was last year, wasn't it? Last year, the year before?
4: I read recently.
2: I'll check that. But
3: the deal goes up. It went up significantly this year. It goes up a bit more next year.
0: Triple M rocks the Rugby League World Cup. 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
3: Now, I know you're fired up, Buzz, that the fact that Reece Walsh is in this starting team for the Kangaroos. What is doing?
4: I want to know what's doing here. A Clive Churchill medalist who is so fresh because he didn't even have to make a tackle in the grand final has been inexplicably sidelined for this game. And Kevy is telling people that he needs a break from football and that he's had a, football, played too much footy. Well, I had a look at the New Zealand side, Ponga, White, Gagai, and a couple on the bench also played in the grand final. England, Radley played in the grand final. Tonga, Wong, Toya, Fekete all played in the grand final. Why have they been chosen and the best fullback on the field in the grand final? And in the old days, finals form outweighed incumbents, always did. And that was why the Kangaroos have been.
5: I don't know if that's right, Buzz. I don't know if that's right.
4: You know what it is.
5: I don't think that's always the case.
4: Mate, you were in nappies when I was doing Kangaroos.
5: That, but I don't think that
4: grand final. What do you mean you understand that? Well, you don't understand.
5: I'm not sure
4: that.
5: The grand final form's always outweighed incumbency.
4: Finals and I think, form has. Mate, no, Reece Walsh hasn't played for 60 days.
5: I understand that.
4: Has he played well this year?
5: He hasn't had his greatest year.
4: Mate, you would have done the job against England.
5: He did. But I didn't. He did, right? And they won the series 3-0. He was one of
4: Be honest, was that an impressive series win?
5: Reece was impressive. It wasn't an impressive series win, but Reece was impressive.
4: Yeah.
5: Maybe they don't win the series without Reece. They probably do, right? But he did the job for Kev last year. Kev's a loyal guy, and he's picked him. I don't have an issue with it.
4: Kev shouldn't have said 3 months ago he's going to be the Australian fullback.
5: Why?
4: Because he shouldn't have.
5: Why? Because he's done the job for him, Buzz. He's the incumbent.
4: Mate, you've got one man who's led a team to win a premiership. Isaiah Yeo's been chosen with a busted pec.
5: Well, so should Sam Walker be the halfback?
4: No.
5: Why not? He just won a grand final with the Roosters.
4: Because Mitchell Moses had more experience
5: at this level. Mitchell Moses missed a lot of footy this year.
4: Moses went in the last tour.
5: So did Reece Walsh.
4: Yeah, I know. But the bottom line is Sam Walker, we can't say, deserves to be in there. I told you, I don't think he...
5: So you got one rule for one and a different rule for another?
4: No, I don't.
5: You do. I got you, haven't I?
4: Look, I've got him, haven't I? No, you don't. I'm trying...
5: Yes, I got you.
4: Yeah, Chuck, you say...
5: Well, should Reece Robson be the hooker, Buzz?
4: No.
5: Well, he won a grand final. Harry Grant didn't play in the finals. Hasn't played in 6 weeks.
4: Doesn't matter. It's not 60 days.
5: Sorry.
4: And we're not sidelining the Clive Churchill medal winner.
5: No.
4: And Tedesco had a long break leading
5: Reece
4: into
5: Robson
4: the finals.
5: Was very good in the finals. Are you saying he should be in the team for Harry Grant?
4: He wasn't.
5: No, he shouldn't be.
4: He wasn't in the best three players on the field.
5: Mate, he had a great final series. Wanganatawesi and White
4: and Tedesco were the best three players on the field. And Ponga, four of them.
5: But you,
4: so don't you know you're, my argument's right.
5: You're cherry just, picking.
4: This is a flashback to Monday night.
5: Cherry picking
4: when you're talking crap.
5: You're cherry picking which finals footy matters. So Reece Robson was great in the finals. You're saying he shouldn't be in the team ahead of Harry Grant. I don't think he should be. James Tedesco was good in the finals. Great in the finals. Yes, he got man of the match of the grand final, but it could have gone to anyone, right? They were so dominant.
4: 380
5: meters. A lot of people voted for Mark Mack. A lot of people voted for Nafau White. But so you're saying that should count?
4: How do you know who Sam they voted
5: Walker,
4: for?
5: No, I'm saying who I vote. We had to vote at work. We had to vote. Sam Walker, outstanding in the games he played in the finals, right? Wasn't brilliant in the grand final. Did what he had to do. Played a really controlled hand. You're saying that doesn't matter. You're cherry picking which finals performances matter and which don't.
4: No,
5: I'm saying Reece Walsh.
4: I'm not cherry picking anything. I'm saying Reece Walsh hasn't played for 60 days, and Reece Walsh, by his great standards, has had a pretty average season.
5: He was also
4: he had injuries.
5: He's also the incumbent. Did a great job for Kevy on last year's tour.
4: Did he make the State of Origin side?
5: Caelan was the fullback. He's not available.
4: He was available.
5: No, he's not available for Australia. If they were picking the test team...
4: No, but I'm saying to you, Walsh wasn't good enough to make the starting side of the Queensland team. Now you're bringing him in over the Clive Churchill medalist.
5: Because he's the incumbent.
4: Brady,
5: the job from last year.
4: We're even arguing about this. And you know what? One of us will be right, and we'll, you know.
5: Well, how are you going to decide? How are we going to work out who's right?
4: Well, if Walsh has a blind and wins man of the match, I'll have to admit I was wrong.
5: Will you admit you're wrong?
4: I would.
5: Could I be on the show
4: wrong.
5: Next week?
3: Yes, we'll
4: but
3: do
4: we're
3: that.
4: Not
3: we'll
4: paid.
5: If Bruce comes out as a blind, this, I'm going to be on next week.
4: But this podcast is before the game.
5: Yeah.
4: And I think it's a really, really bad slap in the face to Tedesco. He's not playing.
3: We got to go, though, boys. Joel's given us a wind-up buzz. Great to see you as always. Really great to see you. We'll be
4: great
3: back.
4: Thank you, Chuck.
3: We'll be back tomorrow with Danny Widler and Shane Flanagan.
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26: Wednesday night, right around the country, it's Triple M Nights with Dave Gleason, and he's ready to rock and roll. Don't worry about that. The frontman of the Screaming Jets, and just comes into his own, really, this time of year. When the sun is out, so is Gleeso. Hello, Gleeso.
27: G'day, Tomo. G'day, Australia. Yeah, here we are. Middle of the week, Tomo. Middle of the week, middle of the month. Getting towards the end of the year. I'm about to get on a... It's only a little while. I'm getting on a boat.
26: Rock the boat.
27: I'm rocking the boat.
26: This is extraordinary.
27: Yeah, how good. I've been doing some shows with the Fabulous Capretos, and me and Ray Thistlethwaite, very excited to have a bit of a hang on the boat. I'm going to do some songwriting with Jimmy Hocking.
26: Awesome.
27: I'm going to try and stay healthy on there.
26: Okay.
27: That's the hard part.
26: Yeah, right.
27: They have a gym there.
26: They do. Do they?
27: I'm sure they do. I've been on the. Been on the boats three times, never seen the gym.
26: Okay, yeah.
27: But you just run around up the top. There's like a running track.
26: So I'm hearing that you are doing the first night and the last night. Is that
27: true?
26: Yeah,
27: that's five nights of...
26: In between
27: five of... Five nights at Freddy's.
26: That's a worry. They call that seasickness, don't they?
27: Yeah, yeah. No, I'm sure I'll be fine. I'm taking my son on there to look after me.
26: Fantastic. Fantastic. Gleeso, I'm going to jump into some covers very, very shortly. Jimmy Barnes and the Bad Loves.
27: Yes, absolutely. One of the best. The Bad Loves, what a great band they were.
26: Hey.
27: Unbelievable. Michael Spivey can really, really sing. We're still looking for our greatest 1,000 tracks, Tomo.
26: What do you think we are?
27: The Triple M 1,000 greatest hits. What you're going to do is go onto the listener app.
26: Mm-hmm.
27: Give us your top 10.
26: Yep.
27: Go into the running to win 50 grand. But more importantly than that, be part of the survey and make sure that your votes count.
26: Also, Classic 9 at 9. I'm really, really interests me this, Gleeso. Debut songs from debut albums that just hit you right between the eyes at the start.
27: You've got to get out there. You've got to have a great start, a fantastic middle, and a brilliant end. That's all you need.
26: That's all it is.
27: For an album.
26: Simple as that.
27: Yeah.
26: Powderfinger get us going for a Wednesday night. They are back in a big, big way, waiting for the sun to rise.

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2: Oh, Tommy Lee, what a rap sheet. I feel like I've kind of let me sit, because I feel like a rocker, right? I've been rocking and rolling all my life. Haven't been to rehab, haven't been sent to jail. Haven't married six times. Mm-hmm. What am I doing?
0: Yeah, I don't know what's happened, David.
2: I think I've... And look, these times have passed, Tomo. Okay. I just have to settle for what I've got now.
0: Oh, it's still time, I reckon.
2: Third wife. Tommy Lee, arrested at Los Angeles airport after security found a loaded, concealed pistol in his carry-on luggage.
0: What?
2: In his carry-on.
0: Carry-on?
2: Wouldn't you put it in your checked baggage?
0: Yeah.
2: Oh, that's what I do.
0: Yeah.
2: What else did he get? Sentenced to 30 days in jail for attacking a security guard at an Arizona Motley Crue concert. Him and Nikki Six both attacked him, but because he had priors, off he went to jail. Yeah, I won't talk about the others. They piss me off.
0: Yeah.
2: Some of that stuff. And then I find at the bottom of reading this, if you're looking for Tommy Lee... Atasha Jefferson, she's from Love and Hip Hop, that's in Atlanta.
0: Mm-hmm.
2: She's also got a separate extensive arrest record, including a 2018 child cruelty and stalking case.
0: Right.
2: And a 2026 arrest at the FIFA World Cup.
0: Okay.
2: Must be the name.
0: Right.
2: That's what I'm thinking.
0: Yeah.
2: You get a name like Tommy Lee, you're going to jail.
0: Mm-hmm.
2: That's just it.
0: Simple as that.
2: Let's get some Motley Crue on from when they were absolutely rocking on that one album, Dr. Feelgood.

Triple M Night with Gleeso.

0: Triple M Nights with Dave Gleeson. And I tell you what, Gleeson, a very, very exciting announcement over the weekend with Nickelback.
1: Yes. Yeah, Everything Under the Sun is their new album, and they are going to be touring it all over the world next year. It's going to be a massive tour for the guys. He takes a lot of pride in his songwriting, does Chad Kroeger. I read something about he took a couple of years to kind of really immerse himself in what, you know, music, how songs worked before the first album came out, and it really, bang, hit with an absolute bang. Now, the internet's a toilet. We all know that. Social media is just garbage spewed by morons. But that's my take on it.
0: Yeah, nah, gotcha.
1: Let's get Chad's take on it.
2: You know, some bands are, I guess it's whether for better or worse, you come up in like the internet era.
1: Right.
2: And, you know, that's, I guess my question is like, you know, you can, I guess in some ways they're streaming, but that's worse than selling records. But then there's so much going viral and all that. I mean, and then Nickelback has always become this internet, you know, that this so unique.
3: Right.
2: To the internet type of thing.
3: That's a very kind way of saying the most memeable band ever.
0: The most memeable band.
1: He does look like the Paddle Pop line. I'm just going to say it.
0: He does, doesn't he?
1: But Nickelback, they are back with Make Me Love You from the album Everything Under the Sun. Make sure you check out when they're going to be here next year in October.

0: Dave heads backstage to catch a breath for a minute or two. We'll be back in a sec for the next encore of the night. 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

0: The Bloodhound Gang, The Bad Touch. What album's that off again, Gleeson?
1: Hooray for boobies. Okay. Oh, there's some on the telly.
2: On Triple M Nights with Dave Gleeson, Gleeso takes a deep dive between the covers. Oh, what's in here?
0: Man boobies.
1: Man boobies. Not my. Don't look at me like that. Jimmy Barnes. Jimmy Barnes is back. He's doing a massive Red Hot summer tour.
0: Huge.
1: It's going to be huge. I think, who else? Baby Animals, John Stevens, Birds of Tokyo, Eskimo Joe,
0: That's
1: Chocolate Starfish.
0: Wow.
1: Red Hot Summer. They continue to bring out these amazing bills.
0: Really?
1: And look, I've said it before, I think people buy their tickets anyway.
0: Yeah. Yep.
1: I don't care who's going to be on because they know that Dwayne, the big boss, is going to put on a great show. Jimmy Barnes bought out this album Flesh and Wood in 1993.
0: Mm-hmm.
1: Bunch of people. He sung a song with Joe Cocker on there.
0: Wow.
1: Did a song Guilty with Joe Cocker. Hell of a Time with Ross Wilson. Brother of Mine with Tommy Emmanuel. Now, Tommy Emmanuel, a Grammy award-winning guitarist who I don't think gets enough accolades in this country. Absolutely world class. What else he did a song with Diesel. Still got a long way to go.
0: Yep.
1: But the big hit from Flesh and Wood was the song that he did with the Bad Loves. Now, the Bad Loves, they were new on the scene in 1993. They'd had, Green Limousine and those types of songs. And Jimmy thought that his voice would fit very, very well with Michael Spivey from the Bad Loves. So they had a crack at the song by the band.
3: 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Take a load for free.
4: The Weight.
1: The Weight. Let's get it on right now. The Weight. Jimmy Barnes, The Bad Loves from Flesh and Wood.
0: Triple M.

0: Triple Eight Nights with Dave Gleeson and Gleeson. On the other side of this, we get another Australian pick for the Triple M 1000. So through the month of October, you're just choosing some amazing Australian songs for the Triple M 1000, which is a good way to look at it.
1: Yeah, that's right. Along with everyone else who's putting in their top 10 to go in the 1000 song countdown, I'm picking my favourite songs.
0: A couple of Jameses we're looking at.
1: Jimmy and Jimmy. JR and JB. Let's leave it at that.
0: Triple M.
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8: Up and firing here, Triple M Nights with Dave Gleeson, not too far away from another pick from Gleeso for the Triple M 1000. This is going to be absolutely brilliant. Cannot wait for this. November 23 is when we put all of these together, Gleeso. It's going to be superb. Can't wait for it. 50 grand up for grabs as well.
9: That'd be nice. What would you do with 50 grand?
8: Well, I'd definitely be having a couple of weeks off work.
9: Right,
8: you'd
9: yeah.
8: You'd be up for that?
9: Yeah, I reckon that's... So what are they paying you, 25 grand a week here, is that?
8: Yeah.
9: Wow.
8: Yeah, I know. Yep.
9: I'm getting ripped off.
8: Yeah. What about you? What would you do with 50?
9: 50, I reckon I'd buy, I know everyone says that owning a boat's a stupid thing, but I'd like a boat.
8: Yeah, that'd be not handy,
9: a, not
8: wouldn't
9: a,
8: it?
9: Not like an over-the-top one, just a tinny.
8: Yeah.
9: With a, you know, 25 horse on the back or something like that.
8: You'd be all right with that, wouldn't you?
9: Bloody oath I would.
8: Yeah, no worries. No worries at all. Hey, Ivy and the Big Apple released on this day, Gleeso, which is 30 years, the 30-year reunion.
9: Yeah, they've just been doing the 30th anniversary tour of Ivy and the Big Apples. Really broke through for these guys. Spiderbait, they were fresh out of Brisbane.
8: Yep.
9: Not even Brisbane, some little town.
8: Were they?
9: Yeah. And they kind of got together and started making a big racket, and that's where Ivy and the Big Apples came from. So let's get one of the classics from that on, Buy Me a Pony.
8: I love it. You can see them in Torquay on the 23rd of October as well. Still a few shows, spiderbait.net.au to get all your details here at your place.

0: World with the Middle on Triple M Nights with Dave Gleeson. Let's do this. Triple M 1000. This has been absolutely humming, Gleeson. I had so much fun doing this. The Triple M 1000. Choose 10 songs, put them into the listener app, and we look for the greatest song of all time. 50 grand up for grabs as well.
1: Who's on the judging panel?
0: It's a good question. I thought you were.
1: Is it not the same blokes who are on the judging panel for the AFL Grand Final?
0: Oh, no.
1: Norm Smith?
0: No.
1: Thank God.
0: No.
1: Those guys couldn't pick a hair out of their bums.
0: Mm, that's fair.
1: Do you reckon?
0: Yeah. That's probably a good idea to do it sober as well if I was picking.
1: Someone said that there was, let's not name names.
0: I think there might have been a beer consumed.
1: So you're there.
0: Yeah.
1: To judge who's the best player on the ground.
0: Yes.
1: But whilst you're doing that, you're the best player in the off the ground.
0: Yeah, well, that's right.
1: Getting exactly. Stuck into the froths.
0: Well, it was photographed. There was a photo going around with a beer in it. Who knows? It could have been a Carlton Zero.
1: Oh, yeah.
0: Not sure.
1: Let's talk Triple M 1000 greatest hits of all time. Well, we've been focusing on the Aussie ones. This is a bit of a special one because it was first released by the Dingoes,
0: yep.
1: Funded by Broderick Smith, and it came out in 1973. Did all right, got into the top 40. But when James Rain and James Blundell, a most unlikely duo,
0: yeah,
1: obviously
0: it?
1: James Rain being a rocker and
0: yeah.
1: James Blundell being a country
0: That's
1: singer,
0: it.
1: But they got together and they did this song Way Out West, went to number 2 on the charts. It's actually the highest chart position either of those guys have had.
0: Is it really?
1: Yeah.
0: Yeah, all right.
1: So yeah, number 2 on the ARIA charts, and
0: it's a great song.
1: Went gangbusters. Great film clip.
0: Yeah,
1: I've hung out with both those guys, and let me just tell you, they're good Aussie blokes.
0: Yeah, good fun.
1: Yeah.
0: So
1: that's why it's great that they've covered this amazing song by an Australian band and brought their own little special thing to it.
0: Should be absolutely brilliant, and we'll make the Triple M 1000, don't worry about that, but you can decide where it sits. Way Out West, James Rain and James Blundell, Triple M.

0: marriage.
1: Yeah, yeah, bloody oath. He was obviously a man of his, with great standards.
0: Well said. Debut songs from the debut albums. Looking forward to doing that, dissecting that in the classic 9 at 9 tonight as well. But right now, some brand new stuff from Shinedown.
1: Yeah, everyone's been able to catch the guys. They were here over the last month or so doing a bunch of shows all around the country. Mm-hmm. Get in touch with us and tell us what you thought of their show.
0: I like
1: that. That'd be nice, wouldn't
0: it? Yeah, gleesart@mm.com.au. Brent Smith, the lead singer of Shinedown. You had the pleasure to interview him, Glees.
1: Yes, bloody oath. He seems like a very enthusiastic young fellow.
2: Yeah, the record took a year and a half to make. It's one of the things where, like, you know, it was really, really important. You know, there's a statement inside of the record. There's a stamp, a crest, if you will, that we created that says 100% human. And there's also a statement in the record that says no AI was used in the making of this record.
1: Yes, well, that's a fantastic thing. I mean, AI, what's going on? It's not called AI, it's called something else now. It's called super intelligent. And I, for one, am ready to bow down to our computer-driven overlords.
0: Oh, man. Josh Fawaz, he was good. He was big on AI, wasn't he?
1: Loved it.
3: 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You're listening to my new track, Like a Prayer. Turn it up.
1: Your track, is it, Josh?
0: Triple M.
1: He's disappeared, hasn't he?

0: 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We'll be back in a sec. Think of this like a chance to head to the merch stand, grab your I Love Gleeso t-shirt. He's so dreamy.
1: What's everyone up to out there?
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0: Nirvana on Triple M. This is Nights with Dave Gleeson. Not too far away from the classic 9 at 9, the debut songs from debut albums. Looking forward to doing that, Gleeso. But right now, the late, great Charlie Watts. Time to celebrate the great man in full.
1: Yeah, well, I'm just looking here through the ultimate classic rock list of the longest lasting marriages in, in rock and roll.
0: Nice.
1: John Paul Jones married his wife, John Paul Jones, bass player from Led Zeppelin.
0: Yep.
1: Married his wife in 1967. Still together.
0: That's great.
1: That's fantastic. Mm. That's 59 years.
0: 59?
1: Unreal.
0: Wow.
1: Who else? Alice Cooper married his beautiful lady wife, Cheryl Goddard.
0: Uh-huh.
1: That's my brother's wife's name, by the way.
0: Right.
1: In 1976, they're still going strong.
0: Uh-huh.
1: Who else? Geddy Lee, who cares? Angus and his wife, Ellen Van Lockham, they married in 1980. She's taller than Angus.
0: Is that right?
1: Which isn't hard.
0: Yeah, yeah, true.
1: He's I think he's only about 4'10".
0: Mm.
1: But we're here to talk about Charlie Watts. Charlie Watts married his beautiful wife, Shirley, in 1964.
0: Wow.
1: Predates all of them.
0: Doesn't it?
1: And they stayed together until Charlie's untimely death a few years ago. But look, they're... You find more breakup stories than you find long-lasting romances in the entertainment world. So it's very nice to know that there's some people, like myself.
0: Yep, of course.
1: 29 years this
0: 29.
1: Year.
0: 29?
1: Yeah, yeah.
0: David.
1: Unreal.
0: See,
1: you get less for murder.
0: Yeah, right.
1: You know that old gag that people say, you get less for murder.
0: Classic.
1: Yeah, you haven't been...
0: Yeah.
1: Haven't been shivved and I'm able to bend over and pick up the soap in the shower. So that's the good thing about...
0: Unless Katie's after you.
1: Well, those are the days. Hey. They're called red letter days, Tomo.
0: Triple M.

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0: 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We're talking debut albums next, Galiso, and more importantly, the debut songs off them.
1: It is the first impression that the listeners get, these bands that they've never heard of, and they you want to come out of the gates real, real strong.
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0: Debut songs off debut albums is what we're doing here at Gleeside. Triple M Nights with Dave Gleeson in the Classic 9 at 9. How important is it to get things going to a right start?
1: Well, I mean, once you've recorded the album, you're really the next big issue you've got is putting the songs in the right order so that people get the right experience that you're trying to give them. So, yeah, usually you start off with something punchy, something that bursts out of the gates. Our first album started like this. There you go.
0: Bang.
1: We're here.
0: We're away. So this is off the album All For One, and that song right there is...
1: Come On.
0: Oh, yeah.
1: And we still start the set with it to this day. It's just like a nice... Here we are.
0: Yeah.
1: Everyone gets up and about, and, yeah, it's a, we've tried over the years changing it up, but...
0: Nah.
1: It just says, simple. We're here.
0: We're here, and we're ready to go.
1: We're here. Get ready to drink beer.
0: I like that. And what about Boston, Gleeso? What did they start their debut album with?
1: The very first album started off with the single that had become synonymous with Boston, More Than a Feeling.
0: Triple One.

0: The Jimi Hendrix Experience, Triple M Nights with Dave Gleeson. We're talking about debut songs from debut albums, Gleeso. And we had Foxy Lady right there. They come out with a bang there.
1: Every time I hear that song, I think of Garth from Wayne's World.
0: Oh, yeah.
1: Because he's had his dream woman. He dances over to it. Anyway.
0: Yeah, good.
1: Very silly.
0: And we're moving into the Go-Go's right now off the album A Beauty and the Beat.
1: You bet. Absolute trailblazers, all girl band, all played their own instruments, wrote all their own songs. They absolutely blew everyone away, the fact that they were, in a man's world, in the male-centric world of music. For these girls to come along and create their own music and create such great music blew everyone away. Our lips are sealed. Some people hear this as Alex the Seal.
0: Triple M.

0: Oh, Meatloaf's just gone bang. 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The album, Bat Outta Hell. The single, Bat Outta Hell. And he just went Wooshka in 77, guys.
1: Unbelievable. No one had ever heard of this guy before. Jim Steinman picked him out of obscurity and put him together with those songs and made history. Unbelievable.

0: Okay.
1: Have you seen the video?
0: Outstanding.
1: It is outstanding.
0: I watch it on mute.
1: I didn't know there was a song.
0: Yeah, song? What?
1: Duran Duran, Girls on Film, from their debut album. Wow. 1981. I was 13.

0: The Beatles, Please, Please Me, was their debut album, and they had, I saw her standing there off at Glee, so come out with a bang in 63, The Beatles.
1: Yeah, I mean, the way their sound evolved, I mean, for that to be their very first single, you know, based in classic rock and roll, to the stuff that they made together, they were a phenomenal, phenomenal riding force.
0: Amazing.
1: No doubt about it.
0: Amazing. Appetite for Destruction, one of the greatest debut albums of all time, Gleeso. And yeah, Gunners know sort of how to get things going.
1: Yeah, yeah, man. That's I remember vividly putting that album on and just the sonic assault that came from the very first notes that they played was, oh, I guess it was a portent of what was to come. And what an album, Appetite for Destruction. Let's get it on. And this one, you have to turn it up and rip the knob off. Welcome to the jungle.

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1: The Triple M 1000. 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

0: Wednesday night in the can on Triple M Nights with Dave Gleeson. We are out of here, Gleeso, as we celebrate all things of Keith Richards trafficking tomorrow night.
1: What? Trafficking drugs.
0: Not sure about drugs, just trafficking.
1: Oh, okay, cool. Yeah, no worries. What a great show it was, but that we just got through, Tomo. That's Wednesday night done.
0: Yep.
1: I've got an underrated track that I'm playing tomorrow night.
0: Do you?
1: And I don't care.
0: Okay.
1: I love it. I don't know if anyone else is going to love it.
0: Okay.
1: But I can't wait to get to that. Anyway, we'll be doing all that and more tomorrow night.
0: Either Davey's going to join us tomorrow night as well.
1: Awesome. I love that, man.
0: I'll see you then, bro.
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4: Yes, right around the country on the Triple M Network. As I just adjust the volume there. How's it going? Great to have you here. We're right around the country, so feel free to get in touch anytime. There's so much good music on the way tonight. Let's get to it. 1 minute 40, Pure Bliss from Spiderbait, Men at Work and Australian Crawl. They're both touring. New music from the boys. Diesel's on the road. We'll get something on from him. And Tony Impala playing right now in Melbourne. First of four shows at Rod Laver. We'll get on Loser. DMAs are touring next month. And also got the new one from Amy Sharp. Gonna get that on straight after AC/DC. And have you voted in the Triple M 1000? Curate your top 10 now on the Listener app. After the greatest song of all time, just by voting, you've got the chance to win $50,000. Lots of votes coming through for this. High Voltage on Triple M.

0: currently touring around the country. It is The Boys, Alone in Vegas, one of the great live bands. Make sure you go out and see them. And get into our show on 133353. What's happening tonight? Coming up, The Crowdies, new music from DMA. Touring next month, this one's called Hurricane, and Paul Kelly to her door. All coming up next on Triple M.
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1: Wednesday night, right around the country, it's Triple M's Homegrown. New music on the way from G-Flip. Big few months on the way, supporting Robbie Williams, Kylie Minogue. We welcome back the King, Jimmy Barnes, with a track called Rock and Roll is King. How appropriate. Doing a massive tour at the start of next year. John Stevens, Eskimo Joe. We'll get on Spider-Bait. What about a classic from Alex Lloyd while we're at it? And they are the biggest Australian band at the moment, Tame Impala. Night one of their Melbourne residency kicks off tonight at Rod Laver. So that's coming up. We'll get Daryl Braithwaite on after the Mighty Hoonigurus. It's all happening. Another big hour on Triple M's Homegrown. Great to have you here.

going absolutely gangbusters right around the world. Tame Impala probably just finishing their show in Melbourne at Rod Laver. Three more to go. Their national tour is going gangbusters. You're on Triple M's Homegrown. Coming up, Alex Lloyd, In Excess after the Oils on Triple M.

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0: a pure bliss, right? Spiderbait with Calypso, Triple M's homegrown. New music on the way. G Flip is touring with Robbie Williams and Kylie Minogue. How good is that going to be? New track, I should say. A Bet on Fire is coming up. Jimmy Barnes is back too. With Rock and Roll is King, he's also headlining a massive tour which kicks off in January. John Stevens, Eskimo Joe. It's going to be a lot of fun. Men at Work also touring. Teaming up with fellow Melburnians on the Red Hot Summer Tour. That kicks off next month. Super excited. We'll get the Black Sorrows on too. It's all happening next on Triple M.
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12: Hi, I know everyone missed me.
13: You know, after that whole jelly bean debacle, I'm not so sure we have missed you.
12: I know you have.
13: Don't wink at me. Don't wink seductively at me.
12: I didn't seductively. I just winked like, yeah, you have.
13: Yeah, that's seductive.
12: It's not.
13: So if you were at a pub and a bloke come up to you and said, hey, mate, can I buy you a drink? And you go, yeah, you can. And winked at him. You don't think that was a seductive wink?
12: Oh, perhaps in that situation, maybe, Jack.
13: But not over jelly beans.
12: Not over jelly beans.
13: Well, you were away yesterday, Lulu. We did miss you, but the listeners missed you more.
12: Yeah.
13: And there was some conjecture as to where you actually were.
12: Okay.
13: You know, because you're always crook.
12: I know.
13: But maybe you weren't crook, guestie.
12: We're going to decide at the podcast earlier today, we're going to give me one of those full body scans.
13: I think we got to.
12: Just everything sorted.
13: Seriously, fair dinkum, because it's bloody, you know, come on.
12: Yeah.
11: Maybe that live on air. Is that interesting to listen to live on air?
12: Maybe.
13: What, the sound of an MRI?
11: Yeah, the sound of an MRI.
13: Yeah, we can do that.
11: Yeah, okay.
12: Well, why did people think I was away?
13: Well,
12: so you haven't told them why?
13: We had some callers.
12: Okay.
13: And, well, let's hear Hunter's theory first.
14: My theory is she's been busy being Batman overnight and she's sleeping the day off.
13: Do you think there's a bit of nocturnal Lou?
14: Oh, just a little bit.
13: I can.
14: Got to keep the city safe.
13: Okay.
11: Yeah, true. Oh, someone's got her.
13: Oh, you actually think she's a vigilante?
11: Mm. Yeah, she's Batman.
12: He may have caught me out, but I won't denial confirm.
11: That's exactly what Batman would say.
13: That's exactly what Batman. Well, there's Batwoman in this case.
12: Hmm.
13: Ah, you're one of the boys, Batman. This is what Tom thinks.
15: Mate, I think she was probably arrested for peeing in public again. I'd spend the night in jail.
11: Again.
13: Tom, I like where your head's at.
11: Yeah, she's got to work on that.
12: No, I was not peeing in public night.
11: You've been working on it.
12: But, yeah, not last night.
13: You've been there, done that, haven't you, kid?
12: I have in my teens.
13: Mm. This is what Anthony thinks.
16: She doesn't like to lose too much when it comes to you versus Lou. So I reckon she's at a general knowledge class. Now, she's really good. She's happy to give away the tickets, but she still doesn't like to lose.
11: No, and she's been losing a bit lately.
16: She has been
11: losing
16: a
11: bit. Her touch.
13: Yeah, she has. It's in the name, lose.
12: No, so I thought about doing an online general knowledge quiz. Give you a hint, couldn't look at my screen.
13: Mmm. Okay. What's what Rebecca thought?
17: I think she's run away to join the circus.
13: Because she's a clown.
17: I reckon she'd be a tightrope walker.
11: Oh. I'm giving her a lot of credit.
13: If I give you that tip, there's nothing balanced about Lou. Rebecca, is there any particular reason why you think she's done that?
17: Isn't that everyone's dream?
13: Absolutely.
11: Sure?
12: No.
13: No, she's picked that like a snotty nose.
12: And no, I don't have very good balance. I'd be dreadful at that. I'd fall straight away.
13: It literally. You're just, there's nothing balanced about you. Lisa was my absolute favourite, and I think she actually has picked what you were doing. Good to hear from Lisa.
18: She's down the local shopping centre. She's got a pop-up shop, and she's selling her handmade crochet merkins. I bought two, one for a friend.
13: Oh, I did.
12: Yeah.
11: Okay.
12: Oh, God, Lisa's lovely. She was always supporting my merkin business.
13: Yeah, so
12: that went under, though.
13: It tends to go under.
12: No, the reason, and you can't, this is the thing, you can't help when these happen. I get vestibular migraines.
13: Don't use big fancy words on our sister.
12: Well, that's what it's called. Okay, I'll just say a migraine.
13: So what's a vestibular migraine?
12: It's like, it's like mild vertigo. Everything's kind of like dizzy and fuzzy and, so I was pretty much in bed till like 4 p.m. Like I couldn't look up. It was and to add to it, I know the boys got to get their work done. We're renovating. Worst day to have the electricians.
13: Oh,
12: all I could hear was doof doof doof. Brett, come over here. And I'm like, help me, please.
13: Oh, shivers, it was a sparkies. I thought you'd just hear sipping lattes and light chatter. But anyway,
19: it's your early drive home with Triple M's Lou and Judge.
11: It's Lou and Judge on Triple M. It's time to play this. The ultimate showdown awaits. Street Fighter is in cinemas tomorrow. We've got a double pass to give away.
13: We do indeed. We've also got a grumpy Lou.
10: Oh.
13: Because we play Scrow so prolifically in this studio where we scrunch our paper balls, throw it in a bin, a basketball-themed bin, and because Lou doesn't like to play, we said we'd make up a corner for her in the studio.
12: They moved my chair all the way to the corner. It's not like a fancy, nice corner. I literally stare at the wall, and they've been saying, for I reckon 2 months now, we'll make you a nice little fancy Lou's corner. And Jarch said to me last week, this will be done tomorrow. What do you know? Still just me staring at a blank wall.
10: Did you say tomorrow?
13: I said something pretty close.
10: I think you said by...
12: You said tomorrow, and it was last week.
10: No, I think you said by next week. So we've got to the end of the week, I think.
13: Oh, that's good. I think I did say that.
10: I'm pretty sure.
13: Promise you.
12: Well, I don't trust your promises anymore. You've broken them too many times.
13: Oh, you sound like
12: Brett,
13: Steph.
12: Brett, how are you?
20: G'day. Yeah, you can hear me, guys?
13: Yeah, mate, yeah, we got you.
12: We got you.
13: Sorry,
12: no, Brett, are you there?
20: Yeah, no, I...
13: Sorry.
12: Hey, wait.
13: Sorry about the blue there, mate. It's like watching mum and dad fight. Mm. Brett.
20: Oh, all good.
13: I'm going to read the questions first to answer. Gets the point. There's no need to buzz in, big fella. How's your general knowledge?
20: It's not bad.
13: Okay.
12: Not sounding too confident, Brett. I reckon I'll take you down.
20: Oh, there's only one way to find out, Lou.
13: Mm. Oh, yeah. Righto. Without further ado, Brett, are you ready?
20: Let's go.
13: Grumps, are you ready?
12: Just.
10: Just.
13: Well, in that case, ladies and gentlemen, You vs. Lou begins in 3, 2, 1. Now, who directed the famous rom-com When Harry Met Sally?
12: Quentin Tarantino.
13: He also recently passed.
12: James Cameron.
13: Still kicking.
12: Baz Luhrmann.
13: Still kicking.
10: Rob Reiner.
13: Name the two royals that were pictured riding the tube in London.
12: Princess Kate and Catherine.
13: No, you don't get it. And they spoke about it pre-show. You said Kate.
10: Princess Kate and Charlotte.
13: You said Kate and Catherine.
12: Sorry,
13: which animated character popularised the phrase, what's up?
12: Daffy Duck.
13: What's up, Doc?
12: Daisy Duck. Mickey Mouse.
20: Geez, boys.
13: It's Goofy. Bugs Bunny. In which country would you find the Temple of Poseidon?
12: Greece.
13: That's correct.
20: Yeah.
13: What about me is a song by which Aussie singer?
12: Shannon Noll.
13: Correct. What colour is the Star Wars character Yoda?
12: Grey.
20: Green.
13: Correct. Brett. The right.
12: Grey.
13: A boring little grey gremlin. The Rugby League World Cup kicks off tomorrow. Which game is opening the tournament?
12: New Zealand Australia.
13: Yeah, Brett got it.
12: Brett.
13: Oi!
12: Don't grumpy me.
13: Which actress faced court after allegedly biting the flight attendant?
12: Selma Blair.
13: Correct, Louisa. Who was the Prime Minister of Australia before Albo?
20: Scott Morrison.
13: Correct, Brett. Tom Yum soup is a traditional meal from which country?
12: Japan.
20: Sorry, say that again.
12: China. Vietnam.
13: Don't. Tom Yum soup is a traditional meal from which country?
12: Jakarta. Asia.
20: Thailand.
10: Wow.
12: I'm with there.
10: Brett's got the win.
13: Brett for three.
12: I reckon I get Yoda being grey.
10: She watched it in black and white. She watched the red.
20: Good stuff, Lou.
10: Well done, Brett. You're going to see Street Fighter.
20: You beauty. Thanks, boys.
10: It's Lou and Judge on Triple M.
21: The early drive home with Lou and Judge.
12: Headline reads, Royals leave commuters stunned. Dun, dun, dun!
13: Have you got a dun, dun, dun?
10: Yeah. Lou just sort of beat me to it.
12: I like to do the sound effects myself.
13: Okay. Sorry, mate. This is telling a story.
10: I swear I do, but Lou did it for me.
13: She did it better.
12: Yeah.
10: She did it better.
12: So, Kate Middleton was spotted taking the London Underground with her 11-year-old daughter, Princess Charlotte, over the weekend.
13: Shit, the royal family's struggling, aren't they?
12: Well, Jack, I think it'd just be a nice thing to, you know, they're probably used to bloody limousines. Be quite nice to get the tube.
13: Not for them.
12: Why not?
13: Because
12: I think there's something fun and fancy about catching the train in a big town like London. Big town.
13: Big town. Like you're some little city girl from middle America, from Oklahoma.
12: Yeah.
13: With your eyes all wide.
12: Wow, Mum, look
13: picture.
12: At this.
13: Yeah, wow.
12: I was saying, surely... Yeah, oh, here we go. It says there was a discreet security team accompanied the pair.
13: Yeah.
12: Their destination was not revealed.
13: Yeah. And this seems like a PR thing.
10: It does.
12: You reckon?
13: Yeah.
12: Or the royals on the train as a PR thing.
13: Louisa, if you don't think that their image is meticulously curated for the public, and it's like, it's the everyday, like, it's, I think it's, it stinks to me like a PR thing.
12: Well, it does say Charlotte appeared curious about the experience.
13: No shit. She probably doesn't even know what a train is.
12: She'd know they exist, but I doubt she's been anywhere but her limousine. I don't even know if they drive limousines. I just keep saying limousine.
13: I think it's there's a lot of Range Rovers. I'm sure there's been limousines involved.
12: I imagine them in those, you know, the taxis they have over there, kind of like those bubble ones, like one of those with like a flag on it.
10: Bubble.
13: So like the most common car in England.
12: Yeah, those.
13: Probably not.
12: But it hides them, you know, because then no one thinks it's them.
13: Oh, they're hiding in plain sight.
12: Yeah, or maybe like a little Hyundai Getz.
13: I wonder why they were.
12: Well, does like say you said, no, it doesn't say anything. It just says the pair travelled on the Elizabeth line, mingling with commuters and reportedly chatting to passengers. You know what, Jack? I'm coming around to your theory.
13: Thanks.
10: The Elizabeth line is the best. It's like the poshest of all the lines.
13: Well, maybe that's because it's after Queen Elizabeth.
12: Yeah. Ah, do we know if it's the Queen Elizabeth line?
10: It is, yeah, named after it.
12: It is. Oh, it actually is.
10: Yeah.
12: Yes, it is. It's a brand new one. It's the new line.
13: Ah, there we go. They're riding the Queen Elizabeth line, post-death, right. PR.
12: Cool.
13: Good on them.
10: Well, it's Charlotte's grandma's line. You know, that's her train
13: that's correct
10: route.
13: Yes, that's good.
12: The old Elizabeth line. Well, that's lovely of them. No, I'm happy for them.
13: No, it's good.
12: Yeah.
13: I think, when's the last time you're on a train? I don't reckon I've taken the train,
12: I used to catch the train into here when I worked nights.
13: I used to catch the train into work as well, but I would have to go.
12: Hey, we're probably on the same train. Didn't even know it, babe.
13: Probably, yeah. Up top. Nah, you would have noticed me.
12: Definitely would have. You, the guy in the corner trying to do that, like, performative reading. You've got, like, a book. It's, like, in a journal being like, hey, sup, ladies?
13: Hey, listen, you take one look at me and you know that that's not physically possible. Jesus Christ.
12: But it got me thinking, what did you see on public transport?
13: Mm.
12: I think we've spoken before about there was someone cutting their toenails.
13: Oh, mate.
12: Like, weird things. Did you see anything inappropriate? Kissing?
13: A
12: lot of people kiss on the train.
10: Yeah.
12: And the bus.
13: Listen, this wasn't on the train, but this happened to me 2 days ago. I was watching a couple fully make out in a restaurant in the corner, like, and I'm talking full macking on.
12: Mm.
13: I was with my mate.
12: I was just pointing my tongue out, like, a lot of tongue.
13: Don't ever, Louisa, don't ever look me in the eye and do that. Do that. It was criminal.
12: Yeah.
13: And I was honestly.
12: Like, cash outside the restaurant.
13: I made disgruntled noises and I made sure that they hurt and I made sure they caught me going like this. We scrumpled up my face.
12: You're going, oh.
13: Because I was going, oh, get out of it. I was going, get out of it. I was with a mate and I'm like, get out of it.
12: Like they're a dog. Like,
13: well,
12: get out of it.
13: Yeah, like, get out. Their two dogs are locked. Oh, God, they're locked.
10: I've seen a couple break up on the train.
12: Oh, yeah, love that.
10: Full blue.
12: Not love them breaking up, but I don't mind.
10: Bit of drama.
12: I don't mind overhearing a bit of drama.
13: Next thing he says, I saw a stabbing on a train, Lou. Oh, I love that.
10: 133353. We are asking,
12: I like
10: what,
12: to overhear drama. Sorry.
10: What did you see on public transport?
13: Give us a call.
21: Triple M's early drive home with Lou and Judge.
12: We want to know, what did you see on public transport? Because Kate Middleton and Princess Charlotte were on the tube. They're on the Elizabeth line, which we found out, because we're idiots, is the grandmother's line. Brendan.
13: Okay.
12: Brendan, what did you see on the tube?
2: G'day, guys. How are we?
13: Good. Good, mate. How are you?
2: Yeah, good, thanks. So a long time ago, I used to live in London.
13: Yeah.
2: Catching the tube to work, and in the morning, this scraggly-looking guy with a grey suit, briefcase with newspaper hanging out of it. I was like, oh, God, who's this guy? Homeless bum jumping on, and he turns around, and it was Tim Burton.
13: No way!
2: Yeah.
10: Wow.
12: Did you say hello?
2: I was looking at him because I was probably like 10 metres away from him. And then he stared at me, and I just put my head down. I was like, oh, I'm not going to say anything. And he didn't even sit down. He was like off the next, couple of next stops.
13: Mate,
2: so
13: that is unbelievable.
12: He'll make a movie about you.
10: Mm.
13: What would the movie be?
2: That was pretty cool.
12: It would be The Other Bloke on the Train.
13: I like it. His new film, 2027.
12: Yeah, The Other Bloke on the Train.
13: That is a cool story. I love those sort of yarns. I love it. Thank you,
12: Brendo.
13: Jenny, talk to
3: Hello.
13: Us.
3: Hello.
13: What'd you say on public transport?
3: Hello, can you hear me?
13: Yes, ma'am.
12: Yeah, we got you, Jen.
3: Oh, good. Okay, well, this is really gross. Not like that nice story.
13: Okay, love it.
3: So I was on the bus, and this lady's had like a Woolies pasta salad, you know, in the tub.
12: Yeah.
3: And she obviously didn't have a spoon, so she's pulled out her false teeth plate. And use that as a spoon.
13: Jenny, that is foul.
12: Jenny. I'm all for Australian and Kiwi ingenuity, but not your falsies.
13: What?
12: What
13: are you talking about?
12: Like, you know, like finding certain things to use.
3: I thought I had to tell you that one.
13: Jenny, I'd have to say something.
3: And she was sucking on them too.
13: Jenny, don't suck on your teeth. I can imagine, like the eat it.
12: Jack.
13: That's rank. Thank you,
12: Kiwi and Aussie.
13: thank you, Jenny. We got Scott and Rocky. Talk to us. What'd you say on public transport?
4: Yeah, Scott here.
13: How you going, Scott?
4: Hi, Scott. Can you hear me?
13: Yeah,
12: mate. Got you.
4: Yeah, when I was a teenager, I'm 50 now, but in the 90s as a teenager, we used to hang around the train stations and stuff, and friends of ours would get on top of the trains and actually surf them from station to station.
13: Subway surf.
4: Like that.
12: Scotty.
4: And a mate of mine actually lost balance and grabbed one of the wires and electrocuted him, like the electricity ran up his arm and blew out the back of his shoulder blade.
13: No!
4: Yeah.
12: Is he okay now? Was it Rocky?
4: Yeah. He's a builder. Like, he's Rocky fine now. But yeah, it was a good one.
12: Keep the Subway servant as Subway footlongs.
13: It doesn't make sense. Not. Scott, thanks, mate.
12: Thanks, guys.
13: Rocky,
12: wow.
13: Rocky's you there see, as well, big yeah. fella?
10: Rocky? Is Rocky there?
12: Rocky.
10: We may Mr. have Rock. Lost Rocky. Okay,
12: right.
10: Well,
12: cheers,
10: that
12: boys.
10: Was good from
12: chat.
10: Scott, so we're going to have to let him go.
13: To be honest, there's a bit of a rocky end to that break.
12: Shut up.
13: Subway footlong.
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10: You are listening to Lou and Judge and Triple M.
13: Thanks, Greg. Also, Trevor.
12: It's,
13: How you been?
12: Larissa.
13: Sorry. Clarissa, how are you? And, sorry, this is awkward. See the dude over there in that?
12: Yes.
13: What?
12: Lockie. Lockie.
13: Clockman.
12: Yes, Clockman.
13: Hey, Clockman, how are you been?
10: Yeah, I'm good.
12: Great segue, right. Jack.
13: So this is because basically, well, there's been a bit of a stuff up, a commentating stuff up.
12: Mm-hmm.
13: Australian sports broadcaster and cricket commentator Mark Howard, a.k.a. Howie. Family. Friend of the show.
10: Part of the Triple M family.
12: Remember those chocolates, the Howies?
13: They were Yowies, mate.
12: Oh.
10: Jesus Christ.
12: Love those. I love those. Yeah.
13: Do you know what a Yowie is?
12: Yes.
13: What's a Yowie, buddy?
12: That chocolate animal?
13: No.
12: Some type of Australian national bear?
13: Exactly right.
12: Yes.
13: Clever. How did you know that?
12: Is it?
13: No.
12: Oh.
13: It's like folklore. Yowie's like a... It's not a real...
12: Oh, name. Like Loch Ness Monster.
13: Yeah.
10: Or Bigfoot.
13: Or Bigfoot. We got Yowies.
12: Oh, yeah. Anywho, carry on.
13: Now, he's been dubbed the Australian man. He was over there, well, South Africa. And, well, should we just play the audio so the audience gets a real vibe of still mm-hmm.
10: This is on South African broadcast TV.
13: That's
10: during
13: right.
10: The test match.
13: That's right.
15: And I am in some good company. I've got Kaya Zondo and... The Australian man, good to have you join us.
13: The Australian man. So she's fully blank.
12: Oh, I would have just gone, oh, mind blank. What's your name again? Sorry. Then I suppose you don't know on live TV.
13: And you should know.
12: So, surely they got, what are they called?
10: Teleprompter.
12: Teleprompters.
13: No, I don't know if they would they?
12: On a talk show like that, I suppose it's
10: probably not.
12: Because
10: it's meant to be quite conversational. It's just.
13: Yeah, it's supposed to, you're supposed to know their name.
12: One job.
13: More than one job, but a very important job is knowing the other hosts, the other
12: commentators.
13: It'd be
12: like us having someone come in for an interview and be like, and we've got, what is your name again?
13: Can I ask, how would you approach that?
12: Exactly what I just said. I'd go, oh, no. I think I'd just try and make it light-hearted and be like, oh, no. I've forgotten. I got it. Is it Mark?
13: Can I tell you how I think I'd do it? I think I'd start to panic and I go, what do I do here? So you're someone that's come in.
12: Mm-hmm.
13: Let me do it. Okay. G'day, guys. Wow. This person needs no introduction. In fact, you know what? Introduce yourself to the world. Tell them a bit about yourself, mate.
12: Yeah.
13: Do you know what I mean? So it's like...
12: Bit weird to know the other person and then be like, bang, you've got to do your own thing.
10: It's true, because she already introduced the other guy.
13: That's true. Yeah. If it's two, you bug it. If it's one-on-one...
12: You're fine.
13: You can sort of get away with it. If it's two...
12: Like, I always forget your name and I'll just go, introduce yourself, mate.
13: Oh, that's why you do that.
12: All the time. Damn it.
13: Shivers, that's hurtful.
12: Yeah. That hurts. You're not very memorable, Jack.
13: Not very rememberable.
12: I said memorable.
13: Oh, I don't,
12: whatever, Yowie.
13: Never know with
12: whatever
13: you.
12: Whatever, Mr. Yowie.
13: Never know with you, Veronica. Seriously.
12: Oh, you devil, David.
13: Oh, it's a bit of fun.
10: So up next, Lewin Judge. Commentators getting names wrong.
13: Well, we thought... Please,
10: yeah.
12: Yeah, I want to hear this.
13: Yeah.
12: Some funny ones.
13: Little compilation.
10: Yeah, that's what you guys think we're doing next, but it's actually not. We're doing actually something completely different. So we'll find out what that is.
12: Cody!
10: And you guys will too next on Lewin Judge.
2: Oh. The Early Drive Home with Lewin Judge.
10: Lewin Judge on Triple M. We were just talking about Mark Howie Howard being called the Australian man on South African TV for the cricket coverage.
12: And we thought we were doing commentators getting names wrong is what's on the... spreadsheet.
13: Well, we got something else, apparently.
12: What are you stitching us up with?
10: We do. And it's okay. I think, like, you know, it's all a bit of fun.
13: What is it?
10: It's all just a bit
12: what
10: of fun.
12: Is it?
10: Well, getting names wrong is all just a bit of fun, really.
12: Terrible at names, so don't stitch us up here.
10: Well, just want you guys to know this wasn't even my idea. It was the wider team. The wider team wanted to do this.
12: Don't throw everyone under the bus.
10: We've got some people from the office that are going to... Come on into the studio.
13: Can I tell you why this is buggered up? Do you want to know why this is buggered up?
12: We literally had this conversation as well, Jack.
13: Because, listen, there's a lot of people that work in the office.
10: Yeah, there are.
13: All right?
10: That's right.
13: A lot of people that work in the office. Now, no offense, and I know this sounds a bit like a F-head thing to say.
12: Yeah.
13: But our name is on the TV.
10: So it's easy.
12: You could know who we are.
13: When there's 60 people in an office,
12: about 100 on this floor.
13: Hey, I barely remember my siblings' names.
12: Yeah.
13: So not
12: I
13: only
12: your name,
13: are you going to embarrass us, which I'm fuming about.
12: Same.
13: Anyway.
10: All right. Are we getting them in?
13: Yeah.
10: Let's bring in person number one.
12: I nearly swore just then.
13: Sweet angel.
10: Some game show music for this.
13: Would you like to come to the mic?
9: I love you.
10: Here we go.
9: So great. How are you guys going?
12: Good. Okay, so we talk...
10: Wow.
12: Nice, Jack.
9: Shut up!
12: Because we talk to the girls in the sales department all the time.
9: Yeah. I mean, we do share a sweet treat together.
13: We share a sweet treat.
12: You went to Thailand.
13: We went to Thailand.
9: We had some holiday tips. That's good.
13: Okay.
9: I'll give you that.
13: Okay.
9: I didn't know.
12: Thank God for that.
10: There we go. Okay. See, it's not as bad as you thought.
13: I know, but it's still nerve-wracking, mate.
10: Yeah. So you don't know who we're bringing in. We could be bringing in, like, random, like, from, you know, upstairs.
12: It's terrible because we talk to everyone.
13: Can you see from our perspective
9: yes.
13: how this is much
12: horrible.
13: More difficult?
9: No, absolutely.
12: Yeah, you guys, okay, cool.
9: Like, you're

0: In person, number two. Bring him in, DigiLock. Who have we got? Okay. Bit of fun game show
1: music.
0: All right. Come on in.
1: Come on in
0: over to the mic.
1: Because I stole her friend's mug.
2: Okay,
1: Mo.
2: That helps.
0: Mo.
2: Nailed it. Mo problems.
1: Because I stole your friend's mug.
3: Correct.
2: So wow. Lou definitely had to know
3: but
2: that.
3: But did you have that?
2: Yeah, I had that. I might not have.
1: I think you saved me with
3: it. I had a feeling.
1: You saved me with his eject.
0: It's okay. It's okay. Because now you do.
2: Okay.
3: And now you're standing up.
1: And I'll forget it.
2: I'm nervous. Hey.
1: Okay, thanks, Mo.
0: That's two from two.
2: Okay.
3: You'll never forget.
0: That is how we had Mo.
1: Yeah, I'll just remember my I've got a moustache. Mo, moustache, moustache.
2: Yep.
1: I'll remember that way.
3: Yep. Moo?
1: Moo. Oh, yeah.
3: You call me Moo.
1: Okay. Mo.
0: Thanks, Yay. Mo. All right.
2: Okay.
0: Let's bring in our final person over to the mic, please.
2: Okay.
0: Sir? All right.
2: Hello, big, tall, handsome.
0: Yeah.
1: Kiwi. Joel.
2: Oh, nailed it.
0: Easy.
2: So I'm clammy, though. I'm clammy.
0: There we go, Kiwi Joel.
2: Okay, that's Lou. I just rode Lou's coattail.
1: Yeah, I rode yours at the start. Oh, my God. That's
0: three from
1: terrible.
0: Three.
1: Oh, I just
0: well
1: said
0: done.
1: I rode yours at the start.
2: Coattails.
0: Yeah, coattails. Lou and Jarch, well done. You've nailed it.
2: Okay, thank you.
4: It's your early drive home with Triple M's Lou and Jarch.
0: Yeah, for your Woody Churchill Wednesday on Triple M, you're listening to Lou and Jarch.
2: Lulu.
1: Yeah.
2: Had any surgeries?
1: Yeah.
2: Any serious surgeries been put under and surgery sort of stuff?
1: Yeah. I got my whizzies out.
2: Yeah.
1: There is a surgery. You go under.
2: Yeah, it is.
1: And then I had to have a female.
2: Stuff.
1: Yeah.
2: Don't need to bring it up, though. It's all you.
1: Yeah.
2: LP, any?
0: I've never, actually. I've never had any surgery. I've barely been in hospital.
2: Wow.
1: I get scared. Like, you think when they put the stuff in you that you're not going to go to sleep.
2: No.
1: I always go to him, are you sure it's going to work on me? He's like, yes.
2: You're such a wig out. Like, you're the only one. I've had seven surgeries.
1: Six, seven. Yeah, because you've done your shoulder, your arm.
2: I've broken my hands. Yeah. My hands have been broken and collarbones, shoulder, whatever, all this shoulders and shit. And I love getting put under.
1: Well, it feels like you just wake up from an hour or a really long sleep, sometimes like 5 hours.
2: Yeah, I love to fight it. And just, anyway, it's good fun.
0: So, you love to fight it.
2: I love to fight the anaesthetic.
0: Like, just to test yourself.
1: It will never work.
2: It never does, but I've lasted pretty long.
1: Oh, really?
2: Yeah.
1: I just close my eyes and I'm like, take me now.
2: Oh, God. We didn't need to know about your sex life. Now, these are 10 surgeries I would never want to have after working for years as an emergency nurse. Now, this nurse has been like, I've seen it all. These are the 10 I'd never want to have.
1: Oh, I'm scared.
2: You got any bloody guesses as to what some might be?
1: Brain surgery.
2: Craniotomy. Surgeons temporarily remove part of your skull to access the brain.
1: Ugh, yuck.
0: Ugh.
1: Something to do with like your liver kind of area. I feel like that'd be dangerous. You're owning out the whole stomach.
2: Not here. I'll read them to you.
1: Yeah.
2: Number 10 is the Whipple procedure. Major surgery removing part of the pancreas and nearby structures before reconnecting the digestive system.
1: Oh, yeah, okay.
2: Usually to treat serious conditions such as pancreatic cancer. So, yeah, tummy stuff. Hemorrhoidectomy. Surgically removing the hemorrhoids.
1: On your bum?
2: Yep. With recovery, particularly uncomfortable because the area involved in bowel movements. So you got to
1: poo. Oh, don't. That would hurt.
0: No.
1: Ow.
0: Well,
1: you had that surgery and forgot?
2: Yeah, I've had a hemorrhoidectomy. No, I think I know someone that has.
1: Ouch.
2: Spinal fusion, permanently joining two or more of the vertebrae using bone grafts.
1: No.
2: Metal heart there with recovery taking months. Lulu, you've said it. Open bowel resection.
1: Yeah.
2: Removing a damaged section of intestine through an abdominal incision, making movement difficult during recovery.
1: Because your bowel's like the most important thing.
2: Well, there's pretty important things like the heart and stuff.
1: But like your guts.
2: Brain's pretty
1: gut
2: important.
1: Gut health, as everyone is always like, you know, support your gut health.
2: Oh, 100, yeah, they don't really say it like that. Yeah, it's my gut health.
1: Well,
2: like,
1: no,
2: support gut health.
1: No, some people do.
2: I think you're sick of people telling you to support your gut health.
1: Probably because my gut's so terrible.
2: Who loves their caramello koalas and their lightly salted popcorn?
1: Me. My body's like, yay, a vegetable.
2: Open heart surgery.
0: Oh, yes.
1: Because
2: I saw your sternum in half, rip open your rib cage.
0: Oh.
2: And, like, that's apparently bad.
0: Oh.
2: My brother had this burn debridgment.
1: What's that?
2: Removing dead or damaged tissue from severe burns.

0: burns, sometimes requiring multiple surgeries and extensive wound care. My brother had that, a gas tank exploded on him.
1: Ugh.
0: And he got real badly burnt, the poor bugger.
1: Ow.
0: Shout out to Hot Will, still the hottest of the family.
2: Still.
0: Limb amputation. Obviously.
1: So getting an arm taken off or a limb.
0: Yeah, removing that. It's because the physical rehab would be gnarly.
1: Yeah.
0: Craniotomy, as we discussed. Achilles tendon repair at number two. Repairing the tendon connecting your calf to your heel often require months of... Oh, I don't like the sound of that.
1: Lots of rugby players would get that, wouldn't they?
0: I dare say so, athletics and stuff, but just bloody like... Twing.
1: No, don't.
0: Number one on the list. Any guesses, Sweet Angels?
2: Oh, I feel like you've said everything.
1: Yeah, what could it possibly... Oh, is it something to do with the down low?
0: No, it's not.
2: Is it like it's something eyes?
0: It's the up high. It's a tonsillectomy.
2: Oh.
0: Removing your tonsils with adults often experiencing severe throat pain and difficulty swallowing during recovery. You hate that?
1: Haven't had my tonsils taken out, luckily. I've been inflamed before, though.
0: Oh, yeah, same. Anyway, I just thought you'd be interested to hear that.
1: Yeah, that was lovely. You're so smart,
2: Lou and Jarge.
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2: It's Lou and Jarge on Triple M. Let's play this.
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6: 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This is how you remind me.
7: Everything Under the Sun World Tour. Travelling across the whole country next October.
8: Yes.
9: Your
8: Nickel.
9: You're back.
1: I realise it says prance around your feet.
0: What?
2: Hmm?
1: It says, I want to prance around your feet.
0: It says, I like your pants around your feet.
1: Oh, I thought you were joking.
2: No, it doesn't say I want to prance around your feet.
0: What are they, like...
2: Little elves.
0: Little elves? Smurfs?
1: Like, he was doing, like, a dance. Like, I want to prance around your feet.
0: That is one of the most insane things.
2: I wish it was that.
1: It's actually, I want your pants around your feet.
0: Yes, Louisa. He's doing, like,
1: Nickelback.
0: He's doing a sexy song. He's not going to talk. He's like, I want to prance around your feet.
1: Well, I think it'd be more sexy if it was, like...
0: Someone like, was prancing around your feet.
1: Oh, if the music was like, I want to...
0: Stand up.
1: I'm not...
2: Jarch is going to prance around Lou's feet.
1: Yeah, I way prefer that. Keep prancing.
0: That's sexy?
1: Yeah. That was really hot. I'm turned on.
0: Okay, shit. Well, maybe it is prancing around Lou.
2: Can we get Chad Kroger on the line?
1: Yeah, we need to confirm this. Okay, we've got... Sorry, back to it. We got Matt and Hayden. You guys know how the game works?
10: Yeah.
1: I shall explain it just in case.
0: Please
1: do. We've got you two on the line, 60 seconds on the clock.
0: What, Bono? Oh, you
1: please
0: two blokes.
1: Not today. Not today, Jack. We've got quick fire questions. You keep the nickel as long as you get the answer right, but as soon as you get it wrong, the nickel goes to the other player. So you've got to be quick and you've got to be correct.
2: Uh-huh. Yeah.
1: And the listener, whoever wins at the end, you get the Nickelback tickets.
2: Whoever has the nickel.
1: Yeah.
2: Whoever wins at the end gets the nickel.
1: The buzzer, like, then you win. If you're on the answer, you got the nickel.
0: I think next time, just read it off the sheet.
1: How about shut up?
2: Who's going to start
1: Hayden,
2: with the nickel?
1: Are you ready?
0: Matt can start with the nickel.
2: Matt's going to start with the nickel.
0: Lulu, you read for Matt, I'll read for Hayden.
1: Okay, don't worry, Matt, we've got this. I'm smooth as.
2: Our 60-second timer begins now.
1: What is the largest species of shark?
10: Great white.
2: No. Correct. Whale shark.
0: Which city hosted the 2000 Summer Olympics?
10: Sydney.
0: Correct. What is the opposite of a synonym?
10: Pronoun?
0: No,
2: it's an antonym.
1: Matt, what type of pasta is shaped like little rice grains?
10: Risotto.
0: Isn't that right?
1: Yeah, kind of. Yeah, so technically it is.
2: Let's give it to him.
1: You got
2: it.
1: Yep. Okay.
2: Still got it.
1: Which country is feta cheese traditionally associated with?
10: France?
0: No, it's Greece. Hayden, what is the main ingredient in a traditional omelette?
10: Egg.
0: Correct. What is Australia's national floral emblem?
10: That's a flower.
2: No. Golden wattle.
1: Okay. What's the Japanese green tea powder called?
2: This is Matt.
10: What was that, sorry?
1: What's the Japanese green tea powder called?
0: Hayden.
1: Yep.
2: It ended up with Hayden.
1: There you go, mate.
0: You got the Nickelback
2: tickets.
1: Double pass.
10: No worries. Thanks, guys.
0: No worries.
1: Cheers.
2: Right to the line there. Wow, what was it? I've got to read this. They're back. Triple M presents Nickelback, Everything Under the Sun World Tour, travelling across the whole country with an all-new show next October. 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It's Lil Jarch.
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1: Thanks to Victor Lawnmowers, we're the motivators. 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
0: Yep.
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2: 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But how good is that? So it kicks off Monday. Registrations are open from, like, right now.
0: Go.
1: And tomorrow's Thrust Thursday.
0: Woohoo! I need some motivation now.
1: No, not until next week. Sorry, mate.
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1: Joyce. 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
0: Because people are creatures of habit, Lulu. 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
17: 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They win the series 4-1. 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
16: But you might be surprised to learn he also has one of the biggest sporting podcasts in the country. 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
18: Australia's number one podcast, the Howie Games.
19: Oh, it was on the Howie Games, that's right.
20: I'll never forget the Howie Games, Australia's number one.
18: What was it? Oh, it was the Howie Games. That's
16: right. Please welcome Mark Howard.
1: Yes, the morning after the day before, which was a big, big day in Aussie cricket. Howie, thanks so much for joining us all the way from South Africa.
20: Yeah, happy. It's pretty early in the morning here in Durban, but I know all you boys want to talk about will be the cricket, so we can go into in-depth analysis because there hasn't been much else happening over here, to be fair.
21: No, nothing else been going on, Howie. You haven't got any text messages from any mates from back in Australia, man?
20: Bill, all you idiot mates, right? I woke up the morning after the tea break, which no doubt you want to talk about. And it happened at the time I got one text message from Mark Waugh saying the Australian man with a smiley emoji. I woke up the next morning.
1: Yep.
20: I had 87 messages from stupid mates all sending me the clip, all thinking they were the only ones to send me.
1: Well, for anyone driving along, Ravsy, in the car who doesn't
21: know
1: where
21: have they been? Under a rock.
1: We are talking about this was the tea break a couple of nights ago as part of the cricket coverage.
22: It's tea time here at the Hollywood Bets Kingsmead Stadium for this first tea test match between South Africa and Australia. And I am in some good company. I've got Kaya Zondo and the Australian man. Good to have you join us.
21: Great company.
1: Yeah,
21: great company. Oh, what happened to the pool? What's her name, by the way, the host
1: Hey,
21: there?
1: Well, you go first, Bill. You've written it out. How would you say it if you were hosting?
21: Let's go Apua.
20: It probably needs a bit of tweaking. Lesokopuhi is her nickname. Lesokopuhi is her name. And she's a beautiful lady.
21: Yes.
20: She's a wonderful host. She just had a slight mental blank. And I've got to say, it was only day three of the test match, Bill, and you're leaving them alone outside off stump. You just want to be part of the team. You don't quite know the way things roll. You're on as a guest, which is rare for me because with a host.
1: That's right.
20: And 98 things went through my head as she said it, and I just Manus Labuschagne let it go through to the keeper and had a smile. But she said to me the next morning, she was a bit taken back by it. She's a lovely, lovely lady. And I said, listen, in Australia, this would be the greatest thing ever. Don't worry about it. She said, has it got much coverage in Australia? I'm like, no one's really mentioned.
21: It went viral.
20: It did.
21: You took it well. You had to do that. What did you just put the head down?
1: Just a little nod of the head.
21: Well played
1: to you, Howie.
21: Well played.
20: So, yesterday, every single Australian cricketer saw them in the morning. How you going, the Australian man? There's not much of a crowd to talk about. Every Australian in the crowd will walk by.
1: Yeah.
20: How you going, the Australian man? But the one that got me
1: right.
20: is this little bloke called Kagiso, not Rabada, a little bloke called Kagiso at breakfast that checks you in every morning. Little South African dude, massive smile, lovely, lovely man. I've been talking to the last 3 days. It's 6:30 yesterday morning. I say, Kagiso, 413, said, yes, I know the Australian man. I'm like, oh, come on.
1: Good guess. Good guess.
21: Well done.
1: It's, what, to north of six over there at the minute. I remember hearing you talk about when you go on tour, your sleep is often set up by your first night. It seems if you have a good first night's sleep, you're away. How have you been sleeping over there with the time differences?
20: It's a great question. I'm a form sleeper. Yeah. I'm a form sleeper. Like a cricketer, if I get a couple off the middle early, I fly for the entire series. So day two, so the day after I arrived, I'm like, beauty, got up. I was in the gym at 3:13 in the morning on day one.
1: No,
20: I've been a horror.
1: No.
20: I'm on a Greg Chappell six ducks in a row. The latest I've got to is 4:35 a.m. It's killing me, but I was the happiest man in the world the other day, Dave. This is a bit of life on tour. I watched the Singapore Formula One race on what I think was a pirate feed. I had spaghetti bolognese in bed, Bill, watching it, and I turned my light off at 7:05, and I woke up the next morning and there was a bit of spaghetti on the doona next to me, and I didn't care, Bill.
21: No, it's not yours. Tell you what, if it was at home, you'd be spewing.
1: All sorts.
21: Oh, exactly. In licorice, all sorts.
1: Yes. We appreciate your time as always, Howie. All the best. Great calling over there.
21: Well,
1: and we'll
21: done,
1: chat
21: Mark.
1: To you, no doubt, after this second test.
21: And a great a grand final call from our man.
1: The Australian man.
21: Oh,
1: can do it all.
21: Oh, he does everything.
20: Hey, no, chat to me anytime. I appreciate it because it is. It's a bizarre time zone here, so you didn't get to speak to your family much. So to see you three knobs has given me a bit of a lift.
1: Beautiful. Mark Howard, or now known across the world as
22: the Australian man.
1: On the Rush Hour, Triple M.
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10: Today on the quiz, we're giving you the chance to go in the draw to win $10,000. All on Australia's favourite game show, The Rush Hour's Hump Day Quiz. And now, ladies and gentlemen, here's the star of the show, Billy Brownless.
21: Thank you very much, Maddie. Great to be back here with the Hump Day Quiz. It is Wednesday, and it is 10 minutes to 5 o'clock. There you go. Nice little, what do you call it?
1: Update?
21: Update or the time? And our two contestants, here we go.
1: Time call?
21: Time call, that's what I was looking for.
1: Yes.
21: Let's have a chat to Mickey boy. G'day, Mick.
19: G'day, Billy. G'day, Dose.
1: Hello, Mick. How are you?
19: Good, mate.
21: What do you do, Mickey?
19: I'm a chippy.
21: Oh, nice. Plenty of work?
19: Sometimes too much, yep.
1: Okay, good problem to have.
19: Getting a bit too old to be working too hard these days.
21: No, don't do that, mate. Drop off a bit. The Bombers. What do you reckon?
19: Bombers.
21: What are they going to do? They're going all right off field.
19: Well, yeah, you reckon?
21: Well, I got big horse there, and I like the new coach.
19: I'm not sure. I reckon I would have gone with a young bloke myself, a young untried bloke.
21: Oh, righto. All right then, Mick.
19: Personally,
21: I didn't ask, but anyway.
19: Nah, you know, we all got our opinions, just like our assholes, you know.
21: Mick McVay's quite young. I would have thought, and untried. Yeah, you're right, Rex.
19: Yeah. Anyway.
21: Right, Mick. Let's talk to Roy. Hey, Roylands.
23: G'day, Fat. How are you?
21: Fat's good. Where are you from?
23: A little place called Redcliffs, just outside Mildura.
21: Mildura?
1: Redcliffs.
21: Yeah, it's up there. Yeah. Is it tropical over the border or not?
23: No, in Victoria, mate. Tropical northwest Victoria, they call it, I think.
21: Is Tip and Woody play footy up there somewhere, don't they?
23: He does, mate. He played for Merbein this year.
1: What do you do for a crust there, Roy boy?
23: Crane operator, mate, so a bit of construction and, that sort of thing.
21: How big? On one of those big high cranes?
23: not the tower cranes, mate, the mobile ones, yeah.
21: Oh, good.
23: There are not too many high rises up here in Mildura.
21: Nah, that's fair, actually, yeah. And a good paying job, I would have thought, Daisy, wouldn't it? Yes. Roy?
23: Yeah, nah, not too bad, mate.
21: Righto, up and about, here we go.
1: Your names are your buzzer, so before we get going, Mick, would you please try your buzzer for me?
19: Mick.
1: Yeah, working beautifully. And Roy?
23: Roy.
1: Yes, okay.
21: You come let on, him boys. Go. Question one now. What did race leader Anton Di Pasquale...
23: Roy.
1: Yes, Roy.
23: He ran out of fuel.
21: Yes, we'll give you that. Well done. Ran out of bloody petrol. Surely. I still don't know how that worked.
1: Anyway, not sure. Do you want a score check?
21: No, I reckon it's 1-0.
2: Are you sure you don't want it? Because it's not 1-1.
21: No, it's 1-0.
2: Good.
21: Righto, got some audio here. I want to know who this man they're talking about is, please.
3: The Australian man.
4: Mark Mick.
21: Yes. Mark Mick.
2: Yes.
4: Mark Howard.
21: Right.
2: Yes. Yes.
4: Mark
3: the Australian
4: Howard.
3: Man.
21: That's him. Well done.
2: I thought you got your name wrong, Mick.
21: said Mark Mick.
4: I nearly said Mark first.
21: Yeah. No, you did.
2: No, you did.
21: Not nearly. Score?
2: 1-1, Bill.
21: Oh, it's a good one.
2: Yeah,
21: I like
2: it is.
21: This.
2: I like it.
21: Sing along now. Powder finger. Boys, do you know Powder finger?
5: Yep.
21: Yeah, right, mate. Yep. They have announced their first show. First show's in 15 years.
2: Mm.
21: Wowee. So we're going to start you off. The song is called My Happiness. So do you know the song, Mick?
4: Kind
21: of. We should we give him a little.
2: No, we don't.
4: Nah.
2: Yeah.
4: Nah.
2: Music will cut out, Mick. You do the singing.
21: Righto.
2: Starts
21: away
2: now.
21: You go.

0: A penis. And that's about the only words I know. My happiness is having a beer.
1: Righto.
2: Does it sound like he's saying my happiness?
1: No, I think he said happiness, though.
2: He just shortened it up a bit, Maggie.
0: Maybe.
1: Righto. Good luck, Roland. I reckon you're a

0: happiness slowly creeping down while you're at home. Is there something, something?
1: Ah.
2: My happiness slowly creeping back.
1: Both very good, but I'm going to have to lean towards the Roy Boy.
3: You can't say both are very good.
4: Wow, I was being kind.
3: Roy Boy was really good.
1: No, all good right. Effort, Mickey Boy, but Roy.
3: Score now.
1: 2-1 So it is at this point in time where I need to tell you, Mick, you have to get this one right to stay in the quiz.
3: Righto. Which club beat Melbourne Victory to win the Australian
5: Mick.
3: Cup? Mick.
5: South Melbourne.
3: Oh! Oh! Ding, ding, ding, two all in the ring. Ding, ding, ding, ding, ding, ding, ding, ding, ding. To be very well prepared for something is to get what birds in a row?
5: Roy. All your ducks. Mick. Oh, sorry.
3: Oh, no. Daisy? Daisy?
1: I heard Roy. Roy?
0: Yeah, get your ducks in a row, boys. Yeah,
3: well done.
1: Yes!
3: You go first.
1: He did.
3: So Roy Boy has won. He goes through in about 3 weeks' time for the draw for $10,000.
1: Yes, we'll get you down to Melbourne from Redcliffe's, Roy. But you've also got yourself the Milwaukee M18 Red Lithium High Output XC5 battery vote at $249.
3: Wow.
0: Awesome. Thanks very much, lads.
1: Well, Mick, we're going to send you a double pass to go and see Nickelback. They are coming to Melbourne and Geelong for their Everything Under the Sun tour.
5: Fantastic. Thank you very much, gentlemen.
3: On there, Mickey Boy.
4: Learn some of the songs, Mickey Boy.
3: Yes.
1: By the way, Triple M is presenting that Nickelback tour, an all-new live show that will blow your mind. 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
3: Beautiful. Well done, boys. Both had a crack.
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3: Wow.
1: It all starts tomorrow, October 15, and kicks through to October 18. And we're joined by the ambassador and Collingwood star, Harry Perryman.
7: That is a good point. Here's Perryman. Flying shot. Little long.
8: Perryman on his first Anzac Day. Oh, Collingwood, three straight.
9: It's long at the spill here. Hamill's inside. Perryman, the ex-giant, to get in on the party.
1: Oh.
4: He's here in studio, off-season time, and no better time, no doubt, to be out on the water. But yeah. He's here. Pez, welcome.
10: Thanks, lads. Thanks for having me on.
3: You got a boat? What type of boat?
10: I do, but I've got a Staser 499 Seamaster, 90 horsepower.
3: So mate, you could tell me you got. I wouldn't know what a 499. Yeah, I'm going to look it up. Right?
10: Look it up, mate. So it's near. It's 5 meters. 5 meters.
3: Oof,
10: long.
3: Staser.
4: So that's the 499 bit.
10: That's the 499. So it's not quite 5 meters.
3: Okay. And how many horses?
10: 90 horses.
3: 90.
4: Four stroke or two stroke?
10: Four stroke.
4: Okay.
3: Daisy, you're a fisherman.
4: I am. Good fun, isn't it? Obviously, the football and the demands of that takes a fair bit of your time, but no doubt to get away and have something outside of it. And I saw a couple of your TikToks. You say you get as excited to go fishing as you do on game day.
10: I do, Dave. I love it. Yeah, it's a good little release for me just away from footy. I feel like it's a good way to just relax, unwind. It takes up a lot of hours too, so it's good having the boat and getting out there. And a few boys, there's a lot of boys that are keen to get out with me, but they got none of them have much of an idea. So
4: Who's lining up? Who do you have? Yeah. The last thing you want is to take a tour, a charter. Yeah.
3: And then they get a bit crook or something when you go 100 metres out.
10: That's what I mean. Like, I want to go all day. I don't want to be worrying about whoever's on with me.
3: So who's the worst at that?
10: I took Geordie out one day. That was a good laugh.
3: The goey.
10: It was a shocking day, but he was keen to go out. We got out there and it was blowing. It was shit, and he was snagged in a rock. He thought he had something on. I said, mate, you don't have something. It's a rock. And I haven't seen him. He hasn't been back.
3: So Steel Side Bottom, Scott Pendlebury, out. They're big outs.
10: Yep, they are big outs. Yeah, big outs. We'll definitely miss those boys. They provide a lot. Not only on field, but off field. They're great to have around the club, but it just presents another opportunity for boys that are coming through.
3: Lucky Neil.
4: How quickly did Pendles get booted out of that WhatsApp that we're talking about?
3: Oh,
10: I think he might still be in there.
4: Oh, get him out.
3: Have you seen him in the pink jumper? Doesn't look right.
10: I don't know about
3: Billy. I'm with you. I'm with you, Harry.
10: But I don't think his kids were real happy with it. I've seen some clip of him not real happy with the pink, but good on him.
3: Have you met Lachie Neal yet?
10: Nah, I haven't. Nah. But I've spent 4 years with Big Hoags up at the Giants.
4: Yes.
10: So
4: yep.
10: Looking forward to playing with him again. He's gonna be awesome. If we can get him out in the park, he's one of the best forwards in the comp, I reckon.
4: And you're keen on your fishing. He likes his chess. Are you a chess player?
10: Nah, not yet, Daisy, but I might have to get into it, mate. Go hang out with Hoags and play with chess.
3: Ever seen a chess game or a board?
10: Oh, no. I've never played a game of chess. Wouldn't even know where to start.
3: I think with the pawn goes forward, doesn't it?
10: Yeah.
3: Pawn. Speaking of that, you've been back to the farm. Been back to the farm, or do you get back there?
10: Yeah, I've been back there a couple of times this off season so far. It's been good. They're having a really good year back there.
3: So what are they doing right now?
10: They're cutting hay at the moment.
3: Oh no, too hard that.
10: Yeah, it's all tractors and stuff anyway.
4: Cutting's all right there.
10: Yeah,
4: carting.
10: Yeah. Do you know? Do you, Daisy? Have you done a few?
3: He's a farmer.
4: Yeah, don't worry about that.
10: Yeah,
4: throwing square bales, mate. None of this tractors back in my day.
10: Oh, here we go. Yeah, we did a bit of shearing the other day when I was home, so I was in the shearing shed helping out a bit. But
3: rousing?
10: Yeah.
3: Good.
4: Are you handy enough with the clippers?
10: I've never actually done shorn a sheep before.
4: Okay. But, so what were you doing in the shearing shed? Just watching.
10: Rousabetting. Do you know what you pick up the wool
3: and you throw it on the table and then you take all the shitty bits off.
10: Yeah, pen it up, putting sheep in the
3: pen them up. And then smoke.
10: And piss off.
3: Yeah,
4: exactly. And out there for a couple of cold tins.
3: Food, by the way. Last time you were in, you're telling us how good you are at the camp oven.
10: Yeah, JB didn't ever know what a camp oven was.
3: No, he did.
10: Remember?
3: Well, he wouldn't. He's a city slicker. And now you've added a new one to your menu, the camp oven pizza.
10: Yep.
3: What's that consist of? Wouldn't be that hard.
4: Can I have a guess?
3: Yeah.
4: Is it a pizza on the camp oven?
10: You just flip it upside down. So you just use it as like a bit of an oven. But I get pretty bored with me time off. So
4: hang on. So you've got a camp oven.
10: Yeah.
4: And you turn it upside down.
10: Turn it upside down and use the lid as the kind of base. And I made my own dough and everything. Yeah.
3: Jeez.
4: And it worked all right?
10: It worked all right.
4: Okay.
3: Harry.
10: Yeah.
3: Jeez,
10: I'll have to get this over.
4: Yeah.
3: Oh, no. I think I've got something on that.
4: I was reading.
10: Carl Froffy's there.
3: He's back. We're there. Yesterday we had NRL legend Brent Tate on.
10: Tatos, yep.
3: And he's your uncle-in-law?
10: Yeah, uncle-in-law, yeah. Yeah, so he's my missus' uncle, yep.
3: Yeah,
10: yep.
3: 229 games up there in the NRL. Mm. And he had this to say about you, Harry. Hey, we got Harry Perryman on tomorrow, actually. He's your nephew-in-law, I think. Is that right?
11: Well, yeah. He's engaged to my niece, Jamie Lee Price, who plays for the Diamonds. Yeah. So, mate, you can give him a message. If he hurts my niece's feelings, he's going to get a knuckle sandwich. You can pass that on to him.
4: See the size of that fist, too? Look at that bloody upper. He held his fist up and it covered the screen.
10: I reckon I could take him. I'm more scared of Steve, Big Steve Price. He was a Queensland legend, played a lot for the Canterbury and the Warriors. Yeah. So I'm definitely more scared of Jamie's dad, Steve, than old Tatey.
4: Well, we were asking Tatey, what goes on at Christmas time? Yeah. Do you all get together and do you bring the balls out?
10: They just bagged me out for playing AFL, so I'm soft and no good, and they want to just run it straight at me.
3: What'd they say? You don't tackle.
4: Yeah.
3: And we knew that.
10: I reckon I'm soft as piss. It is good fun. It is good fun hanging out with those crew.
4: Big year coming up for the Pies and your good self. Thanks so much for stopping by.
10: Thanks, boys. Good on you.
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12: I have a joke.
6: This is Billy's joke.
3: All right, a quick little joke for you, Daisy. You ready to have a little...
4: I am. I am ready. Yes, hopefully it's good.
3: Daisy, just when you thought that food couldn't call you on the phone, boom! Onion rings.
4: Get out. That's crab.
3: Oh, you know, the big-headed bloke.
4: Yeah. He often rings.
3: Yes. He always rings it when you don't want to talk to him.
4: Yes. Onion rings.
1: You do the call, Daze, up or down.
3: Yes. Daze?
4: How bad bully can we go?
3: Oh,
4: super?
1: Daze. No, Bill likes it. So we can't do a super.
3: No, you can't have a super. That's all right.
4: Okay, I didn't really
3: like it.
4: That's
3: a friendly one.
4: Yeah, it is. It's very sort of line of length and dad joke. Yeah.
3: For dad.
4: I just have high expectations of you. Maybe I need to lower the bar.
3: No, you got to, because there's no jokes left, I'm telling you.
4: You've told every joke in the world.
3: I think that's the second one this year for that.
4: Did it get woolly the first time?
3: Nah.
1: No, I think it might have got a plastic.
3: Yeah.
4: Jim's giggled an eye.
3: Oh, no, Jim didn't. I'm going
4: to say, I need to reassess where I'm at. Oh, boy. All right, well,
1: let's do the show.
4: Tomorrow.
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13: Well, we are jumping on a ferry at 12:30 today, headed over to Rottnest. It's a big day tomorrow. Cancorns, he's doing two big runs, one big cause for Telethon, of course. He's done the Perth Marathon, and now tomorrow he's going to be taking on Rottnest Island. And look, it's not just going to be a straight marathon like he's used to. There's going to be a few twists and turns along the way, a quokka selfie here. There's going to be, I don't know, we're going to chase him down on a bike, which is going to be a bit of fun. But it's such an amazing cause. As we know, we love Telethon. We love being a part of it. And it's going to be, well, Hodgie actually is going to be skydiving tomorrow.
14: So Hodgie lands and then Kane starts? Is that how it works?
15: I believe, looking at my diary and my timetable that I've been set out, that looks like it's a possibility.
13: Right, looking at the run sheet that we got. Yes. Do we have some intercepted an email music? Wow, he's intercepted an email.
15: I've intercepted an email.
1: Hang on.
13: From the top.
15: Firstly, we need to speak to cybersecurity here at Southern Cross because...
1: Hey, you're able to do this.
15: There's a lot of emails that get intercepted.
13: Yeah, there
15: so
13: is.
15: If our emails are getting intercepted left, right and centre, I fear for the CEO, I fear for the GM, I fear for the legal team, I fear for all those guys. But at the moment, I'm just intercepting emails that I've got it set up. So any email that has mine or your name in it, I get the alert, bang, intercepted.
13: Same. I've done the cryptic thing.
4: Someone's done a forwarding thing when your names pop up. That's not fun. No, that's
15: I've been
4: good.
15: Coding, so I just intercept.
4: Yeah, he's an undercover coder. Oh,
15: yeah, code.
13: Yeah, decodes and intercepts.
15: King's footy up at a private school near where I live, and they were doing in a holiday program coding for kids.
13: Massive. Really?
15: Yeah.
13: Did you do? I did IT. I think in year 9.
15: I was just more going down the medical path. So I've intercepted an email, and it's involving our boss James Speed.
13: Oh, okay.
15: The Speed Demon.
4: Oh no.
15: Long meeting yesterday, Boss Speedy.
4: It was an hour and 30 minutes.
13: Was it?
4: Yeah.
15: And no shit, my right bum cheek was numb. So Speedy has, there's an email Speedy sort of shooting around. We're half on it, and it's from someone above, so I can just see where we mentioned it.
13: To whom?
15: So it's to Speedy.
13: Oh.
15: Just quickly, just want to say a big thank you to Katie and Zave.
13: Yeah.
15: For joining us on the wonderful Rottnest Island.
13: Hopefully they've received their telethon packs.
15: Their telethon packs should be packed with a shirt, a hat and shorts.
13: Yep, and my shorts were an L. So whoever packed them, thank you for that. I assume it meant L for lamb, not large.
15: Long. Long legs. L for long legs. Don't forget, it's all for the kids. We have such a wonderful day set up over on the island. Mainly based around the efforts of the one Kane Corns running second marathon and the dual North Smith medalist, four-time premiership player Luke Hodge skydiving in.
13: Fantastic.
15: A part of the day, there'll be journeys we can all follow and cheer along.
4: Journey.
13: Yeah.
15: Kane will be doing challenges whilst finishing his marathon.
13: By the way, remember this is radio, so you don't need to pretend you're reading. He's actually... He's got a blank piece of paper.
15: Now, I know yesterday the guys were joking about... the guys were joking about inserting themselves in on the day. Their challenge is to chase Kane down on a bike.
13: Yes. I'm excited.
15: Fortunately
13: about
15: for the guys who are a little bit deconditioned, we have given them electric bikes.
13: Oh, perfect. Thank God.
15: Now, currently you guys will seem that this is a nothing challenge, but I need to add that the wonderful Commonwealth Bank are going to throw in 50K.
4: Whoa,
13: hang on a minute. What?
15: If you guys manage to chase down Kane Corns.
13: Oh, my God. So hang on a minute. I was thinking, oh, jump on an e-bike and I might, you know, ride to the pub. But now we actually, this is now $50,000, thanks to Combank, throwing for Telethon if we actually catch him.
15: Just for that bit. So they've obviously going to, they're throwing a massive stack. They're massive supporters of Telethon and do such a wonderful job in the community. But yes.
13: Holy.
15: So
13: now I'm competitive, so now I'm definitely going to get
16: it. That is true. Yes.
13: This is good. This is good. That's the fire I needed.
4: Yes.
13: Well, oh, sorry.
15: Kind regards.
13: Start the music.
4: No.
13: Sorry.
4: No.
13: Start the music again.
15: Oh. Kind regards. Sincerely, name's been blacked out.
13: Yours truly.
15: See you in Rotto. Zave, single fins are going to be extra cold for you.
4: Okay.
13: Wow.
4: Hang on. Did that come from Fat Cat?
13: Oh,
15: I can't say who it was from.
13: Oh. It could be.
15: Initials FC.
16: There you go.
13: Well, there you go. All right. So one of the challenges among the day tomorrow, We need to jump on a bike. Thank God it's an e-bike now. And chase down Kane Corns. To do that, Combank are going to throw in $50,000.
15: God. Just for our little leg.
13: Just for our little leg.
4: Well done.
13: God, $50,000.
4: Thank you, Commonwealth Bank, for giving you two the rev up you need.
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4: 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But tomorrow, we are on site, Rottnest Island. Kane Corns is going to be running a marathon, his second for the last few days. And if you guys manage to catch him at one point, 50K into Telethon. Yeah, fantastic.
13: Maybe we don't start drinking too early today.
4: Yeah, I think that's a very good idea.
15: 7:12.
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13: What is your OCD trait? So I was driving my car, listening to a song. It was just one of many songs. It was Shenandoah Drive.
15: Shenandoah Drive.
13: And this song came
15: on. Not What About Me.
13: And I go, oh, I love this song. And my friend Ash was just like, oh, yeah. And she turned it up and she went up to...
15: Windows down?
13: Yeah, windows down, yeah. Rooftop off.
15: Oh, nice.
13: And it went up to 29. And I...
15: Don't like 29.
13: Just quickly, like, you know, adjusted it to 30. Slightly. And then she's going, oh, yeah, I love this part of the song. Boom, and she went up to 33.
15: Did you love it just as much?
13: Oh, yeah.
15: You went, oh, yeah, too?
13: Yeah. And then all of a sudden, I had to quickly adjust it from 33 to 34. And she was like, what's going on? And anyway, that's my OCD.
15: Volume.
13: It's volume. It just has to be on an even number. Yeah, yours, tomatoes.
15: Well, a lot of things I cook with, but example, cherry tomatoes on a vine, yes. Mm. I need it to be even, so if I have one tomato in a dish, it needs to be two, three needs to be four, it needs to be an even vine.
13: And it's big on TikTok as well. There's lots of people who have some OCD traits.
18: And if I'm driving in the car and I go up a speed hump or someone in a bike goes past, I literally have to, like, check once I'm past them to make sure they're still alive and I didn't run them over.
19: I cannot, for the life of me, eat with a metal utensil. Yeah. It sickens me to death.
20: If I was eating a food that you eat with your hands, I would never be able to eat the piece that I was touching. Like, if I ate the entire piece that I was touching, I felt like I had something that was going to take me out.
15: Yep. That's so fair, mate. Crazy. It makes sense to everyone.
13: Okay, let's go to Angela in Two Rocks. Angela, what is your OCD trait?
21: So at the end of every night, I have to obviously have a clean kitchen. Yeah. But not only that, I have to fold the towel perfectly and place it on the clean side of the kitchen bench.
13: Oh, no. Okay. And let me guess, the towel that you folded, the corners have to be in exactly the corner spot.
21: Absolutely.
13: Touching. It needs to be to perfection, doesn't it, Angela?
21: Yeah, 100%.
15: And you got kids?
21: I've got, yes, two and a puppy.
15: Yeah, does it irritate you? Like yesterday, for example, just thinking about the towel I hung on the oven, Ted walked past, wiped his hands, it fell on the floor, he walks off.
13: Yes.
15: And you're like, No,
21: go get another one and put another one there.
13: Oh God, Angela, that would just derail my life. Charlie's at that same spot. She just grabs the tea towels and off she goes.
15: The best we have is a clean side of the kitchen and a dirty side of the kitchen.
13: Yeah.
15: Everything goes on the dirty side, and then I eventually make it all clean.
13: All clean. Let's go to Amy in Kwinana. What's your little OCD trait, Amy?
22: Okay, so mine is I've got a wall full of photo frames, and every time my daughter gets hitty at me, she'll walk past and tweak all of them.
15: Yeah.
22: Because she knows it just drives me insane.
15: Clever.
13: Yeah.
22: Yeah, she knows how to get to me.
13: So let me set the scene. So all your picture frames have to be, are they like square on or are they to a slight tilt? Like,
22: well, they're kind of all staggered, but they're all straight.
13: Staggered and straight, got it.
22: And then, yeah, as she's walking past on the way to her room, she'll every single one that she can touch, she'll just Maybe tweak it on an angle so they're all.
13: I love that she
22: and
13: knows.
22: My heart literally just crushes.
13: She knows.
22: Every time.
13: This is really going to piss off, Mum.
15: How old's your daughter?
22: 11.
15: That's clever.
22: Yeah, she did it this morning about 20 minutes ago, too.
13: Yeah, oh, fair. Well,
15: just
13: you
15: don't,
13: know.
15: Don't pack at lunch.
13: See how that one goes. Let's go to Fiona in North Dandenong. Hello, Fee.
0: Hey, guys. How you going?
13: A bit of OCD hits us all. What's your trait?
0: Well, it's my husband, and my husband is like Amy. Everything has to be dead level. Yeah. All the curtains have to be spaced perfectly, and any time he annoys me, I will just adjust them and wait for him to get annoyed. It's my easy payback.
13: Yeah.
0: It's amazing. It's just so quick and easy, and that's how I get him back.
15: Fee, has this always been your husband? He's always been pretty particular with this stuff, or is it growing year on year?
0: No, massive OCD. He's... Family tell me about his OCD and color-coded wardrobe when he was younger. I think he's gotten better with time, but with this stuff, this is just exactly still the same. And, it's my easy get him.
15: My clothes are color-coordinated at home.
13: Really?
15: And the bookshelf.
13: Really?
15: Yeah.
14: And like the rainbow sort of thing?
15: Yeah.
14: Yeah.
13: So your Rotto t-shirts, you've got like a cream, pink, and blue.
15: So that'd be separate.
13: Yeah.
15: That'd be like... One in the left, one would be in the middle, and one would be at the end.
13: Oh, you're more OCD than I thought.
15: No, I don't. Washing's not part of my portfolio at home.
13: No, I gotcha. M does that.
15: Yeah, M job.
13: Let's go to Christina in Armidale. All right, your OCD trait, what is it?
2: Okay, so I've got the same as you with the volume.
13: Yep.
2: But then mine, and then because my husband tries to tweak it all the time, and then he like gives me a side eye just to see if I've even noticed.
13: Yeah, and
2: it's
13: trust
2: already
13: me, we
2: changed.
13: Yeah, we notice. Yeah,
2: and then it goes along to the aircon as well. So the aircon has to be the even number.
15: 16,
2: otherwise,
15: 18, 20 or
2: just
15: something.
2: Can't, yeah, it just I just can't do it.
13: Yeah,
2: which makes it hard because we've got like 22.5 and. And when he's like, oh, that should be fine, I was like, no, it's got to be 22.
13: Yeah, either 22 or 23.
14: Yeah, what do you usually set it at, Christine? I'm just interested.
13: Yeah.
2: 22.
14: Yeah, see, it's always. Slightly normal.
15: I was 16 last night, and I got up because I was too cold to get another blanket. It was like, just turn the aircon off. I was like, nah, it needs to be on 16.
2: Oh, wow. No, because mine's even with, like, the sheets, making the sheets. Like, if he's making it, he can't actually physically tell me that he's doing it.
5: This call is being
2: recorded. Otherwise, I'll have to go and check. And make sure I can't not check.
13: Yeah, right.
2: And if it's not right, I'll have to do it all over again.
15: Christine, out of interest, why are you recording the call?
13: we just had something come up that said this call is being recorded.
5: This call is no longer being recorded.
15: What was that?
13: No, she's accidentally pressed something on the phone.
15: Oh, good on you.
13: So that's your OCD. Now you need to play it several more times.
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13: So this morning, Zave, you've come down, coffee's in hand, which is always appreciated by me.
15: So just be gentle right now because I can certainly limit that feature.
13: Take that away.
15: Yeah.
13: And it's been a while since I made it. I don't know how to froth the coffee, so we need this relationship.
15: Yeah.
13: So anyway, you've come down, I say thank you very much, and then I have to guess what photo you've drawn in the
15: coffee. What was today's?
13: It was an alien smoking a cigarette.
15: Yeah.
14: That's a gentle way of putting it. A jazz cigarette?
13: Yeah.
14: A 420 cigarette.
13: Yeah.
14: Okay.
13: Yeah. Anyway, and then you sat down and then you said, oh, I was just chatting to Imogen upstairs. Now, I would like to welcome to the show quickly. Imogen, hello.
23: Good morning.
13: Imogen, explain what you're doing in this building.
23: So I am the regional journalist in this building, which is cool, covering all the regions with the news.
13: Absolutely. And doing a fantastic job.
23: Oh, thank you.
13: And how long have you been with us?
23: 2 months now.
13: Mm. Congrats.
23: Wow. Well, thanks, guys.
13: Happy 2 months.
23: Thank you. Okay,
13: what a
15: Are you off probation?
23: No, gosh. No. Probation these days is 6 months, which seems like a very long time.
15: Oh. Jeez, how'd we last,
13: well, after
15: maybe?
13: This conversation that you had, you might get a one.
15: My probation might end.
13: So, Zayu said, I was just chatting to Imogen upstairs. Lovely girl. Yeah. Chit-chatting away. And then you replayed a conversation that you had upstairs.
15: Yeah.
13: And I've looked at you and gone, huh? And then you've gone, oh, wait. No, just declare. And then you started to spiral and then thought, oh, my God, did Imogen take it that?
15: I don't know.
13: So you need to now So, tell the world and then clarify to Imogen.
15: First and foremost, I was going to say good morning, Im, but we've done this morning, guy, the coffee machine. And we had a conversation and it was around, you said you were tired this morning.
23: Yes, as you would be.
15: Tired and then
23: we're all tired.
13: What time are you up?
23: I'm up at 3 a.m. To be here.
15: At 3 a.m. and then I was like, I'm not that early, so I'm not too bad. And you said, I said, oh, where are you living? You said in a suburb near work. Of which you said you were in a share house with three other friends?
23: Yes, yep.
15: Oh, cool. So I was listening. Yeah. And then you said, oh, it is a little flattening when you're getting ready for work and you're about to walk out the door and your mate's in her jocks or auntie's having a wee to go back to bed for another 3 hours. And I was like, that is so deflated. Like, Em does that when she hears me. She's like, oh, three more hours, you beauty. Totally. And then you said you knock off at midday.
23: Yes, midday.
15: Midday.
23: It's a good life once midday hits.
13: Totally.
15: Great life. You have a snooze once a week as a catch-up.
23: Yep.
15: All that sort of stuff.
23: Zave knows everything. See, he's a good listener. He really is.
13: Hey, and that's not the point of contending. That's fine. I know his comprehension skills.
15: Then you said, oh, you know, it's great because, you know, midday you can be doing some sunbaking in the backyard.
23: Absolutely. Why would you not?
15: Of which I said, well, I'll throw them photos in the group chat. I just need to clarify.
23: I think your words were actually like, oh, yeah, send that to the group chat.
15: So I just need to clarify that comment.
14: Safe.
15: I meant to the share house group chat who are getting the rewards of you going to work early.
13: Yes.
15: But they're obviously working your university later in the day. I feel as though that comment was very ambiguous.
13: Yep, because it sounded like it meant send that to the work group chat.
15: Yeah.
13: Now, we actually don't have a work group chat.
23: No, we don't, but maybe we probably should.
15: More than welcome to. I shouldn't have even said that. I just need to clarify that the sunbaking photos were for your share house group chat.
13: He wasn't the creepy guy from the office saying, send us sunbaking.
23: See, I love that you're having scaries about this because I turned away and walked down the steps as you said that. And I was thinking as I walked down the steps, I'm like, yeah, that's a great idea. I should send that to the group chat.
15: Oh, wow. Sorry, now to clarify, which group chat?
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16: You may have heard of our next guest.
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16: And when he's not swallowing flies...
18: right into high-protein diets, but that's ridiculous.
16: He's running this beautiful state of ours.
18: I've devoted my life to serving this state, to do everything possible to ensure WA is prosperous for everyone.
16: Here ahead of a big weekend for Telethon where he's lacing up the shoes, it's our Premier, Roger Cook.
19: Good morning to you, Premier.
20: That's quite the intro, really, isn't it?
15: You can thank the producer, Matt, out there for that one. He toils away with the intros.
20: No, that was impressive. Thanks, Matt.
19: Now, thank you to you. So you're joining us in Rottnest tomorrow, which is very exciting. Now, Zave and I, our challenge is to try and catch Kane, and we're on an e-bike. You're actually joining him on the run.
20: Yeah, but let's get this. Okay, so let's be clear, right? So as you say, Kane has done a marathon on the weekend,
19: yep,
20: where he ran like a whippet.
15: Jeez, yeah.
20: It's incredible.
15: He looks like
20: time.
15: A whippet too. He had his shirt off yesterday.
19: Sorry, 2 hours 54, I think.
20: Yeah, under 3 hours. That's incredible. Awesome. That's incredible. So he's going to do it again on tomorrow. So I'm going to do one lap. I think he has to do 4 laps. So I'm just doing 10K. So
19: hang on. That is nothing to sneeze at.
20: No, we'll give it a crack. We're
19: 10K
20: going.
19: Is good.
20: We're going to go.
19: So what are you eating tonight then? Carb loading?
20: Oh, yeah, carb loading. Yum. Absolutely. I can feel a spag coming on.
15: You yourself are a good runner. You've done marathons and whatnot. Kane is above a good runner. You're going to have to have a chat to Kano and just be like, maybe we just... This could be the 10 that we just drop it back a gear or two.
20: Mm. Yeah, look, I'm no slouch, but, you know, under 3 hours
15: he's
20: for a marathon.
15: Different level.
20: That's a whole different level, right?
15: It is.
20: So it's, I'm going to have to, I don't know, trip him up or, you know, hold his shirt.

0: like, oh, let's go for a run together. And it sounds great. But I'm fighting for my life to catch my breath. How are you going to go running next to Kane whilst he is just chit-chatting away? Like, are you going to be able to partake?
1: Yeah, no, that's right. I think he's going to be sitting there having a good time, slowing down for me, saying chitty-chatty, hey, what are you doing? How's things going? And I'm going to be there going, I'm so let's see how we go. I've got to do question time in the afternoon too. So I'm going to be
2: a good
1: completely
2: loosener.
1: Spent by tomorrow. But it's for telethon, right?
0: It's telethon.
1: And you know, this is such a magical week and weekend for Western Australia. It's a time when we have the opportunity to reach out for those less fortunate than us, sick kids. There's nothing more beautiful than just the opportunity to be able to give back to the community on behalf of these kids. So I'm really looking forward to it. It's going to be fantastic.
2: And it's not put us, you know, in the Australian scale of things. This is world scale what we do with the kids. It's crazy the amount of interest around WA, but not only WA now. You've got Kane Corns coming over. We've spoken about Luke Hodges flying over to Roto tomorrow to do bits and pieces. The involvement Australia-wide is getting bigger and bigger.
1: It's a unique event, and we used to brag that it's the biggest per capita of these sort of telethon-style events around the world, but today it is the biggest anyway. So people, you know, literally from around Australia want to come to WA to be part of this because it's such a magical time, and they want to be part of the spirit of telethon. And, you know, for that reason, it is really something that we're all very proud of.
0: And it is very entertaining as well because lots of, you know, amazing people come and they get together and they go above and beyond for the kids. Luke Hodge, he's going to be skydiving.
1: Skydiving, that is ridiculous.
0: What would you prefer? Would you prefer to join Kane on the whole marathon or would you prefer to skydive?
1: Oh, look, I'd do the whole marathon.
0: Yeah, I'm the same.
2: We can't There's run
1: no
2: marathons.
1: I'm jumping out of a plane.
2: And that's what we chose. And Lammy and I couldn't run a marathon, and we still said we'd do the marathon. I learned something about you before, too, which runners often have pods in and listening to music and whatnot. And we were talking about Powderfinger, and you said, yeah, they're good, but you're more of an EDM man.
1: I am, actually, so that's my go-to.
2: And the number one?
1: It's Armin van Buuren.
2: I didn't know that about you.
1: Armin is amazing, right? I mean, when I was a kid, we used to argue about who was better, Skyhooks or Sherbet. Nowadays, I find myself arguing who's better, Armin van Buuren or David Guetta.
0: Really? Yeah. I've seen David Guetta in Ibiza.
1: That would be amazing.
0: It was very good.
1: Look, I saw Greta at the Esplanade, which is now Elizabeth Quay. Greta and Armin van Buuren, and I was convinced back then Van Buren's much better than Greta, but you know, there are big Greta fans out there. I don't want to offend people.
2: And Glastonbury would be high on your agenda.
1: Imagine doing that.
0: That would
1: be so good. Tomorrowland as well.
2: I was about to say Tomorrowland.
0: Tomorrowland. Is it still on the bucket list? Like, will you do it?
1: Oh, yeah, absolutely.
2: Triple M, take the Premier to Tomorrowland.
1: Well, I think all four of us could go to Tomorrowland, cut loose, and come back and provide quality feedback to the people.
2: It's a cultural experience.
1: It's
0: for content, surely.
1: It's for content.
0: Well, Premier, we're very excited to be joined by you tomorrow in Rottnest.
2: I just have one more thing before you go. How quickly can you get legislation through? Because there's a rule that's being implemented on Katie in Rottnest.
3: Here we go.
2: She's only allowed to drink schooners. So she has to park the pints at Rottnest. Is there some way you can enforce that? It's about maturing and being able to get her home safely.
0: Why don't you write a contract and I'll sign it and then that's legislation.
2: Start of a journey for Lammy, schooners only.
1: All right, Katie Lamb will promise to behave myself at Rottnest for the first time in my life.
0: I do.
3: Roger Cook is going to be with us tomorrow at Rottnest Island, as we said. Kane Corns is raising money for telethon. Roger's going to run a lap. These two here, Zave and Katie, are also going to try and get
2: involved. Off somewhere.
3: I know, exactly. And we cannot wait for it. Premier Roger Cook, thank you very much for joining us. We look forward to seeing you tomorrow.
1: Great to be with you. See you on the track.
3: And we'll organise that contract between WA and Belgium and sort of nice peace treaty between them. It'll be very nice to get to Tomorrowland.
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2: Well, Lammy, how much have I grown up throughout the journey of the last 12 to 18 months?
0: Matured before my eyes every day.
2: Haven't I? All of a sudden, mum and dad are a bit unwell. If something was to happen to them, I think they would present me as being a leader of the family.
0: When boys become men.
2: Because at the moment, I'm neither involved in the will.
0: Mm-hmm.
2: They had to do the whole will thing, and it's my brother and my little sister.
0: Well, you kept on exiting the family group chat. You know, you would drop the bottom
2: For probable cause.
0: And then every now and again, then you'll be like, oh, I'm back in the group chat. And now, remember the, like, the last blow up? You were like, I'm not even involved.
2: I couldn't even get my fingers involved.
0: Fantastic.
2: I was,
0: that's called maturity.

0: I was at a funeral.
1: Yeah.
0: Otherwise, I would have dived in for sure. Like, I would have been first in. I would have had the Paddy Dangerfield pregame oiled up arms, just being like, I'm ready to rumble.
1: Yeah.
0: Anyway, so if you followed the show over a period of time, you'd know that I may have made some comments along the journey about Rottnest and about Broome.
1: Yeah. Yeah.
0: I think maybe at one stage I would have said I would rather stand on the border of Ukraine and Russia and hold the opposition's flag.
1: Whilst driving through the Strait of Hormuz.
0: Yeah, yeah. Just take a punt going through the Strait of Hormuz.
1: Yeah. Well, say, say it correctly.
0: Then this is the maturity we're after. Strait of Hormuz.
1: Thank you.
0: Now, this is the maturity that we're after because we're going to Rottnest today.
1: Yeah. Can't wait.
0: One stage 8 years ago, I wanted to build an island next to it called Rottnest. And there'd be no quokkas.
1: Yeah, oh, that would be good.
0: There'd be no seagulls.
1: Oh, perfect.
0: No dugites. Awesome. Yeah, so it'd be any. But I have come to love Rottnest.
1: Hey, you're wearing your Rotto t-shirt right now.
0: I've got three Rottnest t-shirts.
2: I own three of them.
0: Three Rottnest t-shirts.
1: I like when I say you're wearing your Rotto t-shirt. He moves his jacket out the way so that I can read the whole thing that says Rotto.
0: Yeah.
1: Like, I know what it says. Don't worry.
2: For radio.
0: I've got the Rotto t-shirt on. I'll pack all three for our trip.
1: Of course you will.
0: I'm going there again in December. That'll be like our 15th year in a row. It'll be Em's 40th year in a row going to Rottnest on the same weekend. So, hey, I'm involved.
1: Yeah.
0: I am there. And so much so, the maturity levels of me, I'm getting back from Rottnest, getting on the big bird, and flying straight to Broome.
1: Whoa.
0: Now, if that's not a shot of heroin, I don't know what is.
1: There was a world where there would be no chance you'd be doing that. You'd be getting back from Rotto, going straight to Scarborough Sporties.
0: Broome? I'd refuse to get off the plane.
1: Yeah.
0: No, take me, fly me back.
1: I'd rather sit in the tarmac, please.
0: I think, to be honest, could be one of the most overrated, overpriced places on the in the world.
1: Hey.
0: I'm getting up there.
1: Hey.
0: And I'm at Cable Beach.
1: Yeah.
0: I'm sunning myself.
1: Yes.
0: We're going to have one argument whether I can go watch the Everest and the Caulfield Cup, but I'll deal with that on Saturday.
1: Yeah.
0: But other than that, I'm going to have some coconut lotion on these boobs.
1: Hey.
0: I am guts up.
1: So I'm a big fan of Broome. Mind you,
0: which part of it?
1: Well, I did go when Teens and I went down to Cable Beach. We had a cocktail, sunset cocktail. It was not the greatest day. It was very overcast. Couldn't see the sunset and got a cocktail for, I think, $35. That looked like a glass of Windex. So, look, I understand when you talk about the prices. They're a little bit north of what you're comfortable with at some times.
0: We could get a Europe, I reckon.
1: Yeah.
0: But I am, honestly, if anyone wants to give me a run tonight, I'll be on the corner of in Double View.
1: Yep.
0: 2:20 the hour.
1: Yeah, moistening his nips. Oh, wait, sorry, what are you talking about? Sorry, I was hearing this music.
0: I'm being a gigolo. Is that what they're called?
2: Still moistening the nips, I'd say.
0: But yeah, to be honest with you, 2:50, I'll whack some oil on it.
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0: Bang!
1: Wow!
2: I think I love more than Katie just mouthing stuff. Oh, you've got a pen now.
1: Got a pen now. Zave just
2: said. Do you need a pen?
0: I'm prepared, mate. I turn up every day. I walk in, I get my highlighter, my pen, my water bottle.
1: You're coming with your pencil case.
0: Wipe down the table. I've got the pencil case ready to go. The moisturiser. I've got a new face moisturiser. I'm going to debut today.
2: He's ready to go. Wheel of Games. We've got a wheel. It's got a whole bunch of games on it. Katie, could you spin it, please?
1: With my pen.
2: Yeah, that was actually... whatever this wheel lands on is the game we play. By the way, overall score, Katie 72, Zay 54.
0: Leechy, if I hit 17 down, you're going to have to hit it today.
2: Okay.
1: Okay.
2: We're playing You're Kidding Me. So You're Kidding Me, I'm going to give you some grabs from events that have happened in a particular year. You have to give me the year. Closest to the pin gets the point. First to two wins.
1: Okay.
2: Are you guys ready to
0: ready
2: play? You're kidding me?
0: Yes.
2: Right. Here is your first. Are you kidding me?
4: Well, may we say God save the Queen. Because nothing will save the Governor-General.
5: And the whole world has been gobbled up by the terrible colour television monster.
6: I love it. They look at me. I'm in colour.
7: Great possibility you probably saw the last of Ali.
1: So no idea.
2: Gough Whitlam sacked as the Governor General.
0: Yeah.
2: Colour TV switches on in Australia. The Ali Fraser thriller in Manila. And Lady Marmalade by LaBelle is everywhere. Of course, eventually covered by Christina Aguilera, Pink, blah, blah, blah. 3, 2, 1, reveal your years. Katie's gone for.
1: So.
2: Yeah.
1: Come on. No, come don't on, change
2: no,
1: it.
2: No, come on. Reveal.
1: 1946.
0: I went 1978.
2: Yeah, you're a lot closer.
0: Yeah, 72,
2: though.
0: But that was.
2: 1975.
1: Really?
2: I don't think they had quite the sort of popular music in 1946.
0: Do you know how I worked that out?
1: Same time, actually, it was around.
0: I was trying to think of the footy vision you see from the olden days.
2: Yeah, yeah.
0: And when you can first remember seeing a player in colour.
2: Yep. That's fair. That's good. That's good from you. That's very good sleuthing.
1: You were not alive in
0: No, meanwhile, when I look at vision back
2: meanwhile,
0: now.
2: Meanwhile, we didn't even have TV until 1956 in Australia, so that's a good start.
0: Didn't have TV to 56.
2: Yeah, just in time for the Olympics.
0: What are you doing in a lot of shagging?
2: A lot of radio at that time.
1: That's why they all had children a lot younger.
2: Right.
0: Yeah.
1: Or didn't have Netflix.
2: So Zay's 1-0 up.
0: 1-0 to me.
2: Katie, you need us to stay alive. You're second year kidding me.
8: Look what happened.
9: Donald Trump was shot in the ear at a rally near Butler, Pennsylvania. Trump suffered minor injuries.
10: Oh, you gotta give him that huck, too, and spit on that thing. You get me?
11: Meet Mudeng. The 2-month-old pygmy hippo has become a rising internet sensation. Amassing thousands of fans online, Mudeng has captured hearts around the world. These beautiful things that
0: I've got, that's me. Dancing.
2: Trump is grazed by the ear at a Pennsylvania rally.
1: It's either that or that.
2: Tour girl goes viral.
0: Spat on it.
2: Mudeng, the baby pygmy hippo, takes over the internet.
0: That's the one that's got me, is Mudeng.
2: And Xavier Ellis becomes Benson Boone.
1: I've got mine.
2: 3, 2, 1, reveal. Xavier's gone for.
0: 24.
2: And Katie's gone for.
1: 22.
2: Xavier Ellis is your winner.
0: Fire it, Lee. Fire it. Back to 17. Here we go.
1: He's coming back. He's coming back. Oh, God. He's doing a Will Ashcroft. It's now 72-55. God. Good on you, Will. I thought 24?
2: Yeah.
1: Really?
2: Yeah, because it was the year that Trump was trying to get elected. And Benson Boone's only been around for the last couple of years or so. Yeah.
1: I thought I was. I just remember Andrew Embley doing a lot of hot tour.
0: No, that was 05.
1: It was when I was on the Hawthorne bandwagon, I was doing Hawk Tour. But, yeah, now I think about it, 2024, I was still working with him, I think.
2: Well, you lost, so it doesn't matter. Yeah. They've got the win.
0: So when you walked up and said it's either this one or this one.
1: I thought it was 2022 or 2023.
2: You're going to lose anyway. Good news.
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8: What's the worst thing that's ever happened to you on a plane?
9: Ooh.
8: I'm throwing myself down. Ready. Too long. Guy spewed one day.
9: Yeah, it was spewing's just, the worst.
8: You've had a spewer?
9: Yeah, we had a girl in front of us on the way home from Bali spewing.
8: And then...
10: Did it get
9: you?
10: Get on
9: it
10: you?
9: It got Corey, yeah.
8: No. Oh, you can't
9: I had to get up and walk away, but it was the worst part was we had the kids with us, so they kept wanting to peer through in between the seats.
8: No.
9: What's going on?
8: Is
9: she sick? What's wrong with her? Is she vomiting?
10: And you know about sympathetic vomiters. There's lots of those people when they saw Margo.
9: It's the smell.
10: And then the whole plane goes off.
8: Yeah.
10: What happened? What are you
8: talking? Was that Selma Blair, the actress, tried to open a door. She was obviously medicated or something. Or other tried to open. Imagine being on a plane, someone opened a door, or and I'm sorry if everyone starts scratching, but did you see this Qantas flight? It was Perth to Rome.
11: Bed bugs have made their way on board a Qantas flight from Perth to Rome, forcing the airline to cancel the plane's return journey.
8: I've had bed bugs two years ago. Started a little motor in Adelaide and I ended up sleeping in a chair. Bed bugs are the worst. You just can't stop.
10: Yeah,
8: and
10: to
8: I'm
10: be
8: sorry.
10: Fair, though, you brought them into the motel.
8: Have a listen.
11: Passengers reportedly complained about being bitten on the Friday service and had to take antihistamines.
8: There were kids screaming, apparently, so it was only a little part of economy. So someone's obviously might have been, what do you think to call those things in primary school kids' hair? Head lice, whatever it was, bed bugs. They then had to cancel the flight back from Rome to Perth and put people on other flights here, there and everywhere.
9: Quite common in high-density areas, not necessarily like
8: bed lice.
9: Spread by... lack of hygiene.
8: Are you scratching now?
9: I am.
8: As soon as you say bed lice, you start scratching.
10: Oh. So they hit your ride on someone, and then they jump between people.
9: Yeah,
10: hence high density. Okay, come on. 1-3-3-5-3.
8: Can you go straight to Jared now?
10: Oh, okay.
8: Come on, Jared from the Gold Coast. What happened to you on a plane?
12: G'day, fellas. I had my foot broken by the in-house service trolley.
9: What ran over your foot?
12: I'm a big guy, and obviously had the aisle seat and had stretched out, lounged out, and I was asleep and got rudely awoken.
8: Were you wearing thongs?
12: No, it was closed feet.
8: Closed footwear?
10: I feel like sometimes they make it a game and they don't tell people they're coming up the aisle. They're like, let's just clean a few up here. Let's just bowl them over.
9: Teach them a lesson.
8: We've got a $150 Super Butcher voucher and Jared is winning at the moment.
10: Well, you had crabs once, you told us.
8: Listen, let that go.
10: Was that off air or?
8: Let that go.
9: Cream or powder?
8: Let that go.
9: Powder.
10: Because they're actually little. Like you can see it.
9: Like little buggies.
10: Yeah, you can actually see them with your eyes.
8: Anyway, that was a long time ago. Now we're asking.
10: Three weeks.
8: Worst thing day you ever. I'm never telling you anything ever again. Listen,
10: that's good.
8: We're talking about worst thing that happened to you on a flight.
9: Was it a real 80s thing?
8: Look at Troy from Gold Coast. If you're doing a dry spew now, listen to Troy. He sat next to a kid who shat himself.
10: Okay, clean it up.
8: All right, sorry.
10: Who had a number two accident. There's a work experience kid in here today. Can you try and make the show tidy, please?
8: I want to know
9: what more of Nicole from Marumba Downs is saying. She said ex-husband is a pilot. She was in the cockpit. Husband turned to her and then it goes dot, dot, dot. Mark in Ascot.
10: We'll find out.
9: What happened on the plane, mate?
1: Hi, guys. On a 14-hour flight back from Dubai, about 4 hours into the flight, the toilets all decided to back up and flow down through the cabin.
8: What happens next, Mark?
9: Yuck.
1: They run out of spew bags, you pull out all your expensive perfumes and aftershaves and spray the hell of them around, they ran out of towels.
9: At what point in the flight?
8: 4 hours in.
9: Four hours into a 14-hour flight.
10: Mark, do you contemplate pulling the emergency exit door and I'm just going to chance it? Some people survive those amazing falls.
8: You got a parachute?
1: It was awful. Absolutely awful.
8: Did they give you
1: a refund?
8: No compensation.
1: No nothing.
9: Bastards. Mark, no, like, emergency landing? At what point, 4 hours in from Dubai, where are you? Over? You could have pulled into Bali or something, surely.
10: Oh, no, I'd take the ocean. I would take the ocean over.
9: Yeah, Bali's not much
8: Should
9: better,
8: airlines, therefore, carry adult nappies? Is that what we take out of that, Mark?
1: Yeah, should do, yes.
9: Can't you just dump the toilets
10: don't say
9: out?
10: Dump.
9: Is it
10: no,
9: like
10: don't
9: a boat?
8: No, no.
10: You're triggering
9: dump
10: Mark.
9: It into
10: don't
9: the
10: say
9: air.
10: Dump. Mark is going to be...
8: Is Mark leading in terms of the Super Butcher Prize?
9: Yeah.
8: Nicole from Rumba Downs, it's your chat. What do you got?
3: It's about 20 years ago now. I was flying from Cairns to Townsville with my ex-husband. We were in a small plane. He was the pilot, so I was up in the cockpit with him.
8: Okay.
3: You do the standard kind of thing, like you jump into the plane, you help take off, you pretend to fly the plane like you're a fire pilot for a couple of minutes, and then it's boring. Mm. And so I started reading my magazine. But then I looked up when I was talking to him about something in the magazine, and there he is with his eyes on the windscreen of the plane, his hand holding the roof, and I'm like, what's wrong? And he goes, we were in bad weather. He goes, I can't see the mountain.
9: Oh.
3: Now, this is my plane.
9: Not the words you want to hear.
3: So I kind of lost it.
8: Yeah, yeah.
3: My anxiety didn't help the situation.
8: No, you started screaming.
3: I started screaming, but in a panic, when I feel scared, you know that fight or flight mode, well, I wanted to leave the plane.
9: Yeah, yeah. So you went into jump out of the plane mode. Yeah, right.
3: So he's trying to fly the plane, calm my anxiety, and miss mountains in a storm. Needless to say, we're still alive, which is good.
9: But is that why he's your ex, though, Nicole?
3: Not quite. No, he has landed on a cow as well in a runway, but...
8: Hold on.
9: That doesn't sound like a very good pilot.
10: We need to take his license off him.
13: Triple M breakfast.
9: Can we just quickly go to the States? Because it seems Donald Trump has a type. And I'm not talking about his wives. His press secretary, he likes a quite nice, attractive-looking blonde. And new with Carolyn Leavitt stepping down to spend more time with her family, who was his previous press secretary.
10: Spend more time with her family and less time with him.
9: Please be standing for Katie Zachariah.
14: Good morning.
10: Well, I'm out already.
8: Hey, Katie. I can't stand up now.
14: Good morning.
10: Good morning. Is she a daycare teacher?
8: Oh, God.
9: She's our age, Dan. She's early 40s. She's got four young children. She's
8: attractive.
9: Very attractive.
8: Yeah, you love that.
9: Aged between 6 and 12. Her husband and her four children all live in California while she's currently in office in the White House. She's a lawyer previously, whatever.
14: Good morning.
9: Nobody cares. But I felt really bad for her. It was her first day in front of the press. And it's like, you know, when you stand up to read in front of the class for the very first time.
13: So my president, excuse me, my husband. That's a good one. My husband.
10: When you call the teacher mum, and you never live it down.
9: Oh, no. She was trying to say, oh, my husband's been very understanding.
8: My president.
9: He's over here for the week with the kids while I settle in. But she.
13: So my president, excuse me.
10: You've lost your
9: story. No, okay. It doesn't get better.
13: Thanks to President Trump, we are once again bringing back American energy dominance because energy security is national security.
10: She's reading
9: from the script.
8: She's definitely attractive, huh?
9: Beautiful. Okay. Yeah, there's one thing. She still stumbles over a few of the words. I mean, look, I'm not one to criticize English. English is not my first language either.
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8: About 8:40 last night, around there, Australia v South Africa in Durban on the east coast of South Africa. This occurred.
4: Straight up in the air, catch taken. Hazelwood finishes with 6 wickets and the Australians take a 1-0 lead in the series. A 214-run win to kick off the series here in Durban.
8: You got that? Josh Hazelwood, the Hoff, he has taken 6 wickets. Woo! Over there. Yeah, we ended up thrashing him in the end. 214 runs. There's another 2 tests to go.
10: Was that Howie on the commentary there?
8: I think that's Howie, yeah.
10: You've seen the video that's gone viral.
8: Tell me, what happened?
10: I've only seen people filming the TV, Margie, you know, they put it up on the internet.
8: So it was on a panel.
10: I've got to track down the original audio. The lady interviewing them says, she introduces the South African guy, and then she goes, and the Australian man?
8: And the Australian man.
10: And Howie's the nicest guy in the world. He just nods at her and goes, correct?
9: Correct.
10: We've got to get that audio.
8: No.
9: Remember Joe Biden introduced Anthony Albanese? Oh, that fella from Down Under.
10: Was it ScoMo? The fella from Down Under.
8: Yeah. Lovely, man. Hey, listen, the big stat I was going to tell you about. Yes, yeah, Steve Smith has broken the record for most number of catches, not by a fieldsman, not a wicketkeeper. And the big one is, for the first time in the history of Australian cricket, and it's been going since what, 1870?
10: BC, 1870 BC.
8: Yeah, that's right. That million years Australian cricket's been going. First time ever, they used 6 spinners in a match. Everybody, almost everybody got it going. Yeah. You don't think that's a big stat?
10: Yeah, it's okay.
9: I don't understand what you just said. What's a spinner?
8: There's our great bowlers, Mitch Stark, Pat Cummins and Josh Hazelwood. Mm. And then you got Nathan Lyon. That's our main bowling attack. They use 6 other players who just trundled in because they went, let's just throw a few down there.
9: If you're not a spinner, what are you?
8: If you know cricket, that's a pretty big thing.
10: It's okay.
8: Well, if you're not a spinner,
9: doesn't everybody spin the ball and throw it?
10: No, they swing it. The fast bowlers swing the ball.
9: Right.
10: Yeah.
8: No more questions.
9: Who was the most famous spin ball thrower? What was Shane Warne?
8: Have you heard of Shane Warne?
9: Oh, that's what he did.
8: Have you heard of Nathan Lyon?
9: All of them, don't they all like twist it over the top and spin it?
10: You don't watch much cricket.
9: I don't watch any cricket.
10: The fast bowlers, they run in like a massive run up and they throw it straight, but it swings through there. Sorry, Mark.
8: All right. Listen, it didn't have the impact I thought it was going to have. Just hit a song.
9: No, 6 spinners.
8: First time.
9: Oh, my God, that's huge.
10: Not that
9: that's
10: impressive.
8: More like it.
10: Yeah. Get back to me when you got 12 somehow. All right?
5: Triple M Breakfast.
9: I would be assured that most people know that I'm really competitive at most things.
10: Yeah.
9: And I like to play little games with myself sometimes, like when I'm driving up the M1 because I spend so much time on the road. I play little games because I'm competitive.
8: Well,
9: I want to win, right?
10: Yeah. And how fast can I go?
9: I do the speed limit always.
8: Can I outrun the comp?
9: I'll pick a car that I know, you know, like, do you recognise number plates when you're on the road and you do the same path every time you come into contact with the same sort of cars or the same people commuting into work every day. So I recognise certain number plates and I'm like, oh, yeah, he was on the road yesterday or, you know, they drive in every day like me.
10: There's big girl again.
9: Yeah, there's big girl again. And I will, you know, see who gets to where we're going first.
10: Bye.
8: What about just tooting them and waving?
9: Sometimes I'll just...
8: Rather than racing. Why do you have to race people?
9: Sometimes I sit in the right-hand lane and then sometimes I like to, you know, skip around a little bit, find the best lane that's moving the quickest or doesn't have any congestion.
10: Like I say, good morning to people.
8: Were you on soft or hard?
9: And sometimes there's one guy, you know, that's dodging in and out of traffic because he's being impatient that morning or he didn't take his Ritalin, whatever it might be. And I'm like, no, I'm just going to cruise this morning. And then I meet him at the lights here at Turbot Street. And I was like, see, all that racing around like an idiot.
8: And then you do you nod to him and take off in a drag race style?
9: Yeah, and then turn.
8: Okay, what is wrong with you?
9: Well, it came into effect, but it cost me this time because I was at a high tea luncheon on Sunday and there were raffle tickets for different prizes. And there was a Dior handbag up for grabs and a very expensive piece of jewellery. And it was two separate raffle tickets that you had to buy.
8: Oh, not the same raffle?
9: No, to go in. So it was $50 a ticket for each item. And they had a bucket, you bought your raffle tickets, and you put your raffle tickets into those items. And,
8: yes.
9: You know, and I'm always like, well, you've got to be in it to win it. And the more tickets I have, the more chances I have.
10: Sounds
9: and so
10: like,
9: the girl in front of me was very liberal with her raffle ticket purchase. Yes. And so therefore, I didn't want to be beaten by her. So I had to buy more tickets than she did.
10: What you're talking about is getting competitive with someone who doesn't know you're competing.
9: I was
10: that's
9: in a one-way competition.
10: Which
9: ended up costing me more money than I would have liked. Yeah. But I thought it's all for the kids. It's going to a good charity, Act for Kids. And so I bought more tickets than she did.
8: Yes.
9: And then I turned around and realised that the guy behind me bought more tickets than I did. And then I was like, no, I can't buy more tickets
10: than you. Oh, coward. You coward. You should have gone back in.
9: So I thought, well, I'm going to buy more tickets, but in the other raffle, you know. And so then I was like, and then my daughter, who was with me because it was a mother-daughter thing. She goes, Mum, stop buying raffle tickets.
8: Thank God for her.
9: You're going to get in trouble from Dad.
10: Marta, we need to know.
9: Dad was away at Bathurst all weekend and Dad was probably not in a very...
8: So this is payback.
9: Corey wasn't in a very
8: Corey's
9: sober state.
8: Corey's drinking, enjoying himself at Bathurst. You said, I'll show you by spending $400.
9: It was more that I thought $600. He's drunk, he won't see the notification of how much I've spent on the raffle tickets.
10: $800. See, she's not acknowledging.
9: I'm not disclosing.
10: It's $1,000.
9: For the kids.
8: Did you win your Dior handbag?
9: No, I didn't.
8: Did you win your expensive piece of jewellery?
9: No, I didn't. And the girl that won it bought one ticket.
8: $50. Does this teach you a lesson?
9: I could have actually just gone and bought the bloody handbag for the amount of tickets I bought.
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8: Listen, a bit of a change of weather today. Maybe a little bit of rain later
9: on. Not so hot.
8: But you can see it now. If you look out, we're at the top of Caxton Street. There's a southeasterly coming up the coast and it's just hitting right now. Only going to get to 24 or 25 today. So it's cooling down, a lot cooler today. What do you got? What are you looking at?
10: No, just how yesterday the humidity made it. Well, I reckon it feels like 34.
8: It was
10: disgusting.
8: Wicked.
10: That was a January day in October. What are we doing, man?
8: All right. A lot of people got a few drops last night, but nothing like Alice Springs. You think of Alice Springs in the middle of Australia, you think, well, they don't get any
10: sheltered,
8: thunderstorms like us.
10: Protected.
9: Dry as up there.
8: Oh, they got munted.
10: Not a technical term.
3: It roared in and ripped through a violent band of thunderstorms.
6: Umbrellas. Themselves.
3: Unleashing chaos across Alice Springs.
10: It sounded like a cartoon. Was that the Tasmanian devil? It sounded like
8: actuality. Yeah. Well, it was just like a cyclone, a typhoon, a bloody tornado. It had a bit of everything.
10: No good.
8: Yeah.
10: Don't do it. I can see the look in his eyes. Going to do his joke.
9: What joke?
10: Oh, did you hear about the storm that hit Alice Springs, Marto?
8: Yeah, you're on to me. Yeah, it did $25 million of improvements. Springs?
9: Should I take it off the bucket list?
8: It could have done another 30 million improvements and it still wouldn't be any
9: good. Ask Uluru's anyone. Still standing though.
10: In Alice Springs.
8: It's deeply rooted.
10: Never ask them where they're from. What did you used to do? No. Alice Springs is where you go to make calls and pay phones. Never be seen again.
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14: Trev, are you...
17: To dispel all of our silver tinfoil theories.
13: I'm working with the oldest people in the world.
19: You and your tinfoils.
17: Actually, where is my tinfoil hat? It's out on my desk there. Bring it in.
13: No, Trevor, tell us what's going on. Why have we got heating elements in fridges, for God's sake?
19: This is the greatest cyber attack of all time. You know, I hope it's just a teenager who realized that these fridges were internet connected and went, let me see what I can do there. And went, wait, it goes up to 40 degrees? That's crazy.
17: And wait, it's 150 stores connected to the one thing?
19: And this, what this does is exposes the simple truth that if it is connected, there is a level of risk, right? So we installed new blinds at our house last week. And I said to my wife, they've got to be smart. I need to be able to control these things with my voice, right? And so they're internet-connected blinds. And what I need to do as an owner of those now is make sure that I keep the software up to date. I look for any issues that they might put out, and I make sure that I update the software. Because if there is a vulnerability, like in your fridge, trust me, it'll get fixed by the manufacturer. But if you don't do those updates, then the hackers are just always looking to get in.
17: And what's the alternative, going back to the old blind cord that you got to roll down, you know, with your little fingers?
19: I mean, that's laborious. Who wants to do that? You know what I'm saying? Who wants to go into 100 fridges in one supermarket and have to change the temperature? Why not just do it, you know, based on time of day and different things like that? And you've got to realize that's why these would be smart fridges, is because they probably put the temperatures up and down across the day based on the demand for the fridges, doors being open. But the big question, I think, Margaret, it's a good point about cars and things like that. There's a big difference between a fridge and a car. So in a car, the connected module, worst case scenario, they're probably going to turn off the infotainment system. They're not going to, the way the car drives, that computer, and the bit that's connected are not linked. And so nothing about the connected car links to essentially the engine, and therefore...
14: Oh, so they can't just shut down everyone's car, every BYD in Australia.
13: Or the screen.
19: They might be able to make it so you can't restart the car. They might be able to make it so that you can't turn on the screen to listen to the radio, but they can't, while you're driving, make the car veer to the left veer to the right.
17: No, but my girlfriend, she has one of those Defenders. It's not an electric vehicle, but it has electronics in it to a degree. It just stopped in the middle of Coronation Drive.
14: And that's not a cyber hacker.
17: She couldn't start it again, though, but it had some sort of electronic fail. Yeah. So then she couldn't drive her car. So there is still some element of,
19: governing everything
17: that we do. Yeah.
19: Mm. Every car has a computer that controls essentially the motors and the engine. And that computer can fail just like your Windows computer on your desk can fail. Mm. Like, that's the challenge with going so far into technology. This stuff can fail. So there's the level of stuff that can fail, and then there's a level of stuff that can be, you know, hacked. And the French example, look, it's a simple thing, but you remember the OpenAI hack? They called it a hack of Medicare.
14: Yeah.
19: I don't think that was a hack. That, in my mind, is not a hack. That was OpenAI finding an open door at the back of the house, because someone who built that site left that door open. So they really just found a way in. They didn't actually hack anything. They just found a way in. And that's what happened to these fridges. This hacker found a vulnerability. They found a way in. And the companies that are rolling these kind of fridges out need to be a bit more smart about their security and the layers they put in to stop external people. Like, no one that doesn't work at the supermarket should be able to change the temperature. That's simple. That's the easy rule.
14: Thank you. All right. So you're saying it's not the end of the world, but what devices do we need to be worried about from hackers? I was worried about, they'll take everyone's money out of your bank account and all that sort of stuff.
19: I mean, obviously, we can continue to be on the alert for scams and spam about your bank and anything to do with financials. But in the home or your business, anything that allows access. So my front door is super smart. You can walk up to it with an iPhone. It just unlocks if it's my phone. You can use your fingerprint. You can use a keypad. So what I do is I check that every week. Is there any software update? Is there anything there that's new?
17: Changing your passwords on, emails and stuff.
13: Trev, it should be said, the majority of hacks where money is stolen are social engineering, where someone gets in touch with you and steals the data from you, willingly
17: give it to them.
13: That's it. It's not actually people tapping on a dark keyboard.
19: They're tragic stories, but in the end, they were arm twisted into handing over something that gave the hacker the information.
14: Okay, so we'll all be all right.
13: Until tomorrow, when the world's ending again, Trevor, we'll get you on to calm these guys down.
19: Until the next teenager finds something else funny to do.
13: All right, Trev, appreciate your time, mate. Tech expert on Triple M.
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14: I don't want to drag the show down, and we are a silly show, but I had a mate of mine yesterday. He sells used cars, and he's been doing it for 30 years, okay? He said he's never seen things slow down like they have in the last couple of months. I've got a daughter in real estate. She's a property buyer. Give me a yell any time if you need her, but... Did you see the auction clearance rates? At one stage, they were 80%. They are... No one's buying it.
17: But nobody can buy under auction conditions either, though. That's not a new thing, but it has absolutely changed the market.
14: 80%. Yeah. It used to be 80% clearance rate on Saturday. It's down to 15 or 14% or something. The whole thing, and I don't want to get bogged down, but fair dinkum, our economy is nearing a recession, and it's a bit sad, but I don't want to talk about it.
13: What do you want to talk about?
14: Because I want joy.
13: Yeah,
14: Where are you going with
13: the recession
14: joy?
13: The
14: world might slow down, but it isn't going to stop. And you've just got to say to yourself, well, I'm just going to have to live through this. I'm just going to have to battle through.
13: This is good inspiration from you.
14: That's right. Don't give up.
13: Don't
14: give up. Well, you got to give up a few things if we go into a recession, but what won't you give up?
13: Even though the motto of the show is you can always give up. Today, don't give up.
14: Don't be ash, Barty.
13: You know what? You will never give up,
17: Marto. What do you mean?
13: He'll never give up gambling, I bet. No matter how hard things get, he will always be putting multis on through his stupid app.
14: Because that gives you hope, and that's what you want. All you need is a glimmer of hope is I can outrun this recession if I give
17: up. Until you lose.
13: Where's the positivity?
14: Come on, try and keep it upbeat.
17: Sorry. Okay, I'm not giving up my nails. Yeah, I'll forgo my getting my hair done. I'll pluck my own eyebrows, but I will not get my nails done.
13: Right.
17: Have you seen these little man hands? I got stubby little nail beds, and without the great lengths of acrylic, I look like I've got little man hands. So that's one thing I won't give up.
14: Can you explain nails? Because Kath came home yesterday, she had her nails done too, and I went, they look fabulous.
17: Yeah, you always feel better when your nails are done. Yeah.
14: I don't get nails.
13: Yeah, they're not for us, mate.
17: They're not for the girl.
13: They're not for the guys. They're for the girls.
17: Could you imagine long nails on those little sausage fingers of yours?
13: That's challenging. No, don't say that.
14: You want dick fingers.
17: No, I had nails. It would be challenging.
13: Clear it up.
14: Dick fingers.
13: I will never stop buying Brisbane Bears merchandise, no matter how hard things get. If I'm homeless, I will still sleep in a pair of Marcus Ashcroft's old tracksuits.
14: That's your weakness, isn't it?
13: That's it for me.
14: Stickers.
13: Yeah, stickers. I'll constantly have stickers in my glove box to
17: Finn
13: put on
17: from Chermside West says, Texas boys, I don't care how poor I become, I'll never stop pouring money into my 1977 Torana.
14: I've spent more money
17: than I can count on it. It still doesn't run. It has more rust than paint, but it's the love of my life.
13: Never give up on her, Finn. Yeah. Ever. He could be in chronic debt, and that car is probably worth a heap. He'll never sell. His wife will be going, we need to sell it to pay down the mortgage. No.
17: Yeah.
13: I'd rather sleep in the car.
17: Not giving it up.
14: I don't know whether anyone else will be onto this, but there's certain things you have to give up, right?
17: Well, I don't know.
14: Beer, you don't.
17: Going out for dinners, you know, eating takeaway. You'll spend less on Uber Eats, and maybe you'll do a grocery shop and make the food last for the week.
14: And that's how our poor restaurant owners and cafe owners, they're grinding to a halt.
17: I saw a poor lady put things out of her trolley, take them off the conveyor belt yesterday because she couldn't afford the whole grocery shop.
13: Yeah, because she's funding her pokies addiction. She'll never give up the pokies. 1-3-3-5-3, no matter how hard things get, what will you never give up? Never. Ash and Yarrabilba, which is, what will you never give up?
21: Slushies every Friday for me and the kids.
17: Oh, that's nice. We were talking about this the other day. Slurpees or slushies, Ashley?
21: Oh, they're slushies. They've always been slushies.
14: Ash, do you put vodka in yours?
13: That's just kidding.
21: I'm currently breastfeeding, so I can't at the moment. But I used to.
13: Yeah.
14: Now, listen, just with that on the breastfeeding, I've never had any breastfeeding done, but you've never done breastfeeding, or you were never breastfed? I guess I was breastfed. I can't remember. I can't remember what I did last week.
13: I debate that.
22: I have nipples, Greg.
2: Could you milk me?
14: Okay, you idiot. Ash, but I'm just saying, wouldn't the baby calm down a bit if you gave her vodka?
13: Yeah, I think it's the neurological development of the brain at that age. And you're worried, that one. Your brain.
14: You don't need your brain with AI, mate.
17: Some of the things you've said on this show, that may be all right. Most interesting.
14: Lovely call, Ash, thanks, Ash.
17: Love, we can give you a super butcher voucher.
13: Are we?
14: Oh, yeah.
21: Thank you.
17: Yeah, you're welcome.
13: Got to help a developing brain, huh? Yeah. Ash, there you go.
21: Thank you. I've got three of them.
17: Protein, Ash.
14: Three brains?
13: No, three kids. Super Butcher, order your Christmas hams now from the best butcher in town. 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
17: What about Chris in Redcliffe?
14: Yeah, that's good.
17: Chris from Redcliffe got in touch with us on the burner phone 0484 10 1045. He said, after our last power bill, my wife tried to change me from Kettle's chips, $6 a bag, to the cheaper no-brand bag that are $2 a bag.
14: Oh, wow.
13: I'm with you, Chris.
17: And you know what Chris from Redcliffe did? He told her, he said, I'd prefer to sit down in the dark and eat my Kettle chips by candlelight than downgrade myself to a cheaper. Yeah.
14: He's got standards.
13: Good man.
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3: There's an actor, his name is Tom Welling.
4: What's he been in?
3: Smallville, which was the TV show about Superman when he was in high school. I don't know if you ever watched it.
5: His origin story.
3: It was a big show. Anyway, he's, my God, what a hunk in his prime. And he's still, you know, very handsome. I just have to say that because I had posters of him and I was in love with him. Anyway, he's put something up on social media. He's in a high rise in New York City in an apartment and he's got a beautiful view. So he's decided to take a photo of the cityscape. And what he's not accounted for is that there's a reflection in the

0: phone down and got on with his day, and everyone's gone berserk. So,
1: oh no,
2: now, is he a Superman?
1: Oh,
0: well, do you know what? It's a bit hard to tell. Like, it's not a very clear.
1: Is he wearing a cape or?
2: Don't tell me you haven't enlarged this and had a, you know, good probing look.
0: It's one of those things where the more you zoom, the less you see because it's blurry. So you kind of have to stand back from it like a Monet. Okay.
1: That's never good.
0: But he's taken it down. But it's too late, you know.
1: Yeah.
0: These things are just...
1: Yeah, once it's up, it's there forever.
0: That's right.
1: Yeah.
0: So I wanted to know, what did you accidentally post?
1: Oh, yeah.
0: Because people have done this. I had a friend who had a shocker. I actually can't even really say what happened, but let's just say there was something on the bedside table that wasn't meant to be there out in the open, and she took a photo of the room to send to the family, and everyone now knows something about her that they didn't know before.
2: Right.
0: So that was awkward, and she had to get the old message from her sister in the app saying, you need to delete that photo immediately.
1: Oh, God.
0: Mum's so asking questions. Table. Yeah.
2: Hmm.
0: Just something a woman might have in her bedside table drawer.
1: Close reach.
2: Okay.
0: Yep. Hadn't put it back in the drawer.
1: Yeah.
2: Right.
1: Okay.
2: Torch, if you have to go to the torch.
0: Yeah. Let's call it a
1: torch.
0: Sure. There was someone, I can't name any names here, but someone who worked at a radio station who posted to the radio station's Twitter feed a picture of their nethers. That was meant to go to someone in private and it was up for a good half an hour on the public radio station's feed.
2: Wow.
0: And he wasn't looking at his phone.
1: Yeah, that
0: was a really rough day for him.
1: For him.
0: Yeah.
1: Everyone had fun.
0: Well, everyone else you saw it, I think it was a rough day for them too. Have you ever done anything dits or are you not really?
2: Too boring. And I wouldn't know how to How would I even know? Yeah.
0: But you're first high risk because you don't know necessarily what you're doing. Like, I feel like some people who don't really move in those circles, like they're not really engaging with these apps a lot, are high risk for putting something to the main grid that they're not.
2: So something you taught me recently, which I think has been a little bit dangerous, but I don't think I've done anything untoward, double tap the back of your phone and it takes a photo.
0: A screenshot.
2: Sometimes, but sometimes I've just put my phone down and actually I hear the camera go off. I think, what happened then?
0: Screenshotting,
2: So I think accidental things can happen.
0: It's true. It's true. Just check for reflections. There's been some marketplace things I've seen where people taking a photo of a room to do, you know, like a mirror or something, and then you can just see
1: them in their jocks
0: in the far background.
1: I love pictures of people trying to take pictures of mirrors.
0: Yeah, they're it's trying to get out of the mirror.
1: Yeah.
0: And some people don't realise that their reflection is in the mirror.
1: Yeah.
0: It's interesting. Tom Welling, who was on Smallville, you may remember the show, you may not. Anyway, he's an actor, and he was in New York City, and he was in his hotel room looking at the beautiful sort of skyline, took a photo, and what he didn't realise was there was a reflection of him in the photo, in the window, and he wasn't wearing pants, and his little Lex Luthor was out. So there you go.
1: Just adding a tower to the skyline.
0: Yeah, that's right. That's right.
2: Superman.
0: So he took it down. Too late, you know? Screenshots went viral. It happens. What did you accidentally post is the question we're asking.
2: All right, let's go to Richard at Cainton. Hello, Richard.
3: G'day, guys. How you going?
2: Very good, thanks. What did you post?
3: So it wasn't me. It was a good mate of mine. We were both on a bit of a health kick, and he sent me a text message of a photo of him looking down at his scales. He was quite proud of his weight, but he was in the nude and there were glass mirrored scales. So I could see his gooch.
0: Oh, no. Could have done without that.
2: Yeah.
0: Okay.
1: Do we want to keep doing this?
0: Kevin in Parafield, what did you accidentally post?
4: Hey, guys, how are you?
0: Yeah, good, mate.
4: So it was actually, this was a few years ago. It was the birth of my son, so obviously a really nice time. My partner, she had to have a C-section. So I've cut the umbilical cord and everything else, and the doctor goes, oh, yeah, quick, take a good photo. So I had it in your hands. And I've taken a photo of my son, chucked it up on Facebook. A mate of mine's turned around and go, Kev, you might need to double-check that photo, mate, because you've taken a photo of the other side of the sheet. And so I can see a bit more of your partner's stomach than I wanted to.
0: Oh, no.
2: All right. I was going to say, good on you, Kevin, but I don't think it's appropriate.
0: No, Kevin.
2: Neil, at Wosley's, what'd you post, Neil?
5: Well, I was a volunteer for quite a well-known running event that goes all around the South Australia and elsewhere.
2: Yeah.
5: And I was processing the photos from that. We normally have about 200, 300 photos every week. And I just had a quick scan through, but unfortunately I didn't notice.

0: noticed that one lady's leggings had split at the front.
1: Oh, no.
0: The pictures all went up, and everybody always waits for them and was looking in a little bit more detail than I had. And I got a phone call about 15 minutes later from a friend to say, yeah, you might want to check position number 80 because, yeah, there's a bit more on display than was planned.
2: Oh, no. She would have been waiting all day for those photos too. Oh, God.
1: All right. Thanks, Neil.
2: Liam and Crafers, what's your story?
3: How you going? My sister, actually, she was a new mother, thought it'd be fun to film her baby in the bath, just playing with, like, the toys and stuff like that. Made sure to double-check it, and it was all safe, but didn't realise after she had posted it on her Instagram and Snapchat story that her husband was butt-naked having a shower.
2: Oh, no!
3: Yeah.
2: So double-check the baby's decency, but then had full frontal from the husband in the background.
3: Yep.
2: That's right. Classic.
1: He was the star of the show. Stuart at Craigmore, what happened to you, Stuart?
4: Good morning, guys. How you going?
2: Good morning.
4: I posted a full frontal picture of my wife onto Facebook. This is going back many years ago, before Facebook had all the algorithms and all the rest of it to stop that sort of stuff. But I had an old Nokia phone. It didn't actually show the picture. It just actually come up with the, you know, the photo details sort of thing.
2: Right, right, right.
4: What I thought I was posting was a picture of myself and my mate. We were just heading on a trip to Phillip Island for the MotoGP.
1: Yeah.
4: It was early in the morning. And like I said, I didn't know for probably a good hour beforehand, or afterwards, I should say, that I'd actually posted this photo onto Facebook. It was actually a friend overseas that, or my cousin that notified me. But it still took another 3-4. I think I was in Bordertown by the time I managed to actually delete. It just took forever to try and get on there.
1: So
4: and
1: you
4: delete.
1: Got to Bordertown and just kept going.
2: Oh, my God.
4: Lucky I was away.
5: And he never came back.
2: I don't know where you can come back from that. That is incredible. Yeah. Right. Oh, Stuart. All right, Mark at Warridale, what's your story? What'd you accidentally post?
6: Oh, g'day. It was actually my my son Bill posted it a couple of years ago. He was playing around with my wife's phone with Snapchat and doing some filters and stuff. And next thing you know, I'm out the shower getting dry, and he's just taking a full nude shot of me and posted it to a story.
2: Oh, no.
6: For about 15 to 20 views, I think it was, before we realised and took it down.
2: Oh, no. Were there any repercussions?
6: No, there was a couple of people that replayed it a few times, though.
5: Oi! Well, that's...
2: Well, because, I mean, sometimes you just have to go, did I actually just see that?
5: Yeah.
2: You know. Well,
5: that's a bit of boost to confidence.
2: All right.
6: I'm lucky it was a warm day.
2: Yeah.
5: I was going to ask if it was flattering.
1: Roo, I probably shouldn't tell Roo's own story in his absence. He's not here today. He's home with one of the sick kids. But, you know, he's told that story on air about... This is slightly different, but...
2: Yeah.
1: His dad, Muzza, come around and sat in the lounge chair.
2: Yeah.
1: And on the big TV screen, they hooked up Sarah's phone to the TV screen to go through. I've got some beautiful pictures of the kids, you know, Murray to have a look at. And the first photo that came up was Sarah full frontal in the shower.
2: Because what had happened
1: one
2: was
1: of the little kids
2: Tom was a baby at the time. And when you got a baby and you need a shower, sometimes you just give him. So he had the phone and just took photos of it.
1: And she didn't know.
2: She had no idea.
1: So he's going to have all these photos coming up on the
5: family
1: TV screen.
5: Photos.
2: Yeah.
1: And, of course, that came up, and then they couldn't turn it off. They couldn't get it off. How would you be?
2: So many things have to go wrong. You know what I mean? Before that even.
1: Yeah.
2: So the photos have to be taken. Then you have to decide as a family, let's all get together.
1: I know.
2: Murray has to be there. The screen has to be big. Then you can't get it down. Mm. Like, it's just an absolute cluster.
1: Murray started coming every weekend.
2: Yeah, that's right. Yeah.
1: When's photo
2: time?
1: Let's
2: watch another slideshow. Yeah.
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25: When do I get paid?
26: It's time for Joe's Joke. Which prosciutto kid's telling jokes today? Is it Joe, Nick, Tom, Sophie, Rosie or Rocco?
27: Spin the prosciutto kid wheel.
1: We've got Tommy there. G'day, Tom.
2: Tommy!
1: Hey, now, Tom, footy season's over. What's happening in summer for you? What are you going to play?
25: Cricket.
1: Oh, yeah? Oh, yeah. Yeah, yeah. I think I asked you that the other week.
2: Bowling
1: actually,
2: or batting, so. What's your favourite?
25: Batting.
1: Yeah, yeah. You like to hit fours and sixes?
2: Yeah.
1: All right. What's been happening at school? What's your favourite subject at school at the moment?
25: PE.
2: Yeah.
1: That's
2: at least
1: what
2: you didn't
1: like.
2: Say recess.
1: No, that's right.
2: Sometimes
1: what are
2: happens.
1: You doing in PE? What sport did you do this week?
25: I haven't done it yet.
1: Oh, okay. What did you do last week? Do you remember?
25: It was holidays.
1: These questions are going well, aren't they? See, this is a well-researched interview. See? All right. Now,
28: he's well-drilled.
1: I hope the answer to this is yes. Now, have you got any jokes for us?
25: Yes.
1: Oh, good.
2: Yes.
1: Right, okay.
2: Finally.
1: Nice. Right.
2: Dit's got one.
1: This is like my first day on the job.
2: I know.
1: Right.
2: He's still learning, Tommy, sorry.
1: What's your first joke?
25: I was bushwalking yesterday And out of nowhere, I see this massive lizard on its hind knees.
1: Yeah.
25: Hind knees.
1: Yeah.
25: And it's telling jokes.
1: Yeah.
2: Mm-hmm.
25: It was a stand-up chameleon.
2: Oh!
1: Very good. The old stand-up chameleon. I like it.
2: I like it. All right. Done.
1: What else have you got?
25: What do you call a woman standing in the middle of a tennis court?
2: Oh, God. Oh, what I'm scared do
1: you call
2: to
1: her?
2: Ask.
1: What do you call her?
25: Annette.
1: Annette. Of course.
2: I hate that I didn't see that coming.
1: What did we think of that?
2: That was beautiful.
1: Good on you, Tommy. Have a good day, mate.
25: Yeah.
1: All right,
2: all
1: there
2: right,
1: he is.
2: See you, mate.
1: Tom Ricciuto, kids,
2: he's
1: get on the blower now. I know, that's
0: it's fair.
1: You know, I will record that and send it in for Radio Awards, I think, as my best interview of the year.
2: Well, Roo's off this morning, and you had to talk to one Ricciuto who was giving you one-word answers, or it wouldn't be Triple M.
1: No, that's right.
25: When do I get paid?
3: It's time for Joe's Joke.
1: We've got Brody on the line. Hello, Brody.
4: Good.
1: Good on you. How old are you, Brody?
4: 10.
1: 10. And what school do you go to?
4: Paringa.
1: Where's Paringa?
4: On Boker Street.
1: Oh, okay.
2: Okay.
1: That narrows it down. That's good.
2: Yeah, that's good.
1: What do you like doing at school, Brody?
4: Playing basketball with my friends.
1: Playing basketball. Ah, what position do you like? Do you shoot all the points? What position do you play? Maybe a guard. I reckon you'd be a guard by the sound of it. Now, have you got a joke for us?
4: Yes.
1: What is it?
4: What did the fish say when it ran into a wall?
2: Oh, what did the fish say when it ran into a wall?
1: I don't know. What did it say?
4: Damn.
1: Brody, that's a ripper. Thank you.
2: His dry delivery too.
1: Oh, so he will be a stand-up one.
2: Yeah.
1: Day.
2: Oh, yeah. In that's the, like Carl Barron
1: Steve
2: sort of.
1: Wright sort of. Yeah.
2: Damn.
1: Yeah, right,
2: that's very good.
1: Yeah. How's my interviewing skills going this morning?
2: The chemistry's off between you and the kids today.
0: Mate,
2: so
0: right, like Parkinson.
1: Yeah, I know.
2: All right.
1: It's up there, isn't it?
2: We've got Gabriel on the line. Good morning,
1: call me
2: Gabriel.
1: Andrew Denton.
5: Good morning.
25: Good morning.
1: Oh.
2: Gabriel's
1: Gabriel.
2: Up and about. How old are you, Gabriel?
25: About nine.
2: About nine.
1: So nine-ish.
25: Yeah.
1: Yeah.
2: Yeah, nice. Right.
1: What school do you go to, Gabriel?
25: Am I in City College?
2: Oh.
1: Hang on, is there two people there?
2: Who are you with?
25: My sister Adele.
2: Oh.
1: How old's Adele?
25: About five.
2: I'm loving how.
1: Well, how approximate can we be? Now, when you say you're about nine, what month is your birthday, Gabriel?
25: August the 20th, 11:57.
1: Right, okay.
2: Wow. Okay, so now we're being very specific.
0: So I've gone from two extremes.
1: What was the name of the midwife? Now, can we ask, about five, what month then was Adele born?
25: Christmas Day.
1: Well, that's easy to remember, isn't it?
0: Christmas.
2: Wow.
1: All right, what do you like doing at school, Gabriel?
25: Handball.
1: Righto. All right. Okay. Now, have you got a joke for us?
25: Yeah.
1: What is it?
25: Why was the snow yellow?
2: Why was the snow yellow?
1: Why?
25: Because Alpha let it go.
1: Now, it's a bit muffled there. Can you talk into the phone? What was the punchline?
25: Because Elsa let it go.
2: Oh, because Elsa let it go. Frozen. Let
0: very
2: it go.
0: Good. It's a Frozen reference.
2: It's a good joke.
0: Reference from the 21st century. So,
1: right, during this song, you explain that joke.
2: I will.
1: Right.
2: I'll have a diagram.
1: Hey, Gabriel, that was fantastic, mate. Thanks for calling in.
2: Gabriel and Adele.
1: Yeah, brilliant. You're a double act. Now, what have you got for them, Loz?
2: They're all off to AFL Max.
1: AFL Max.
2: Yes.
1: And Brody?
2: Brody, you're off to AFL Max too. It's a great place to party, learn, train and play, and it's all indoors. Book at AFL Max.
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3: A couple of moving parts to this. So I'll try and make it make sense and keep it short. But basically, I don't like getting handymen in. I like doing everything myself. Love a YouTube tutorial.
4: Right.
5: So you're the opposite of Dits.
3: Yeah.
4: Spot on. Yeah.
3: I just don't want someone in my head. Do you know what I mean? It's such a hoopla. And then you never
4: get
3: know.
4: Get someone you know.
3: Nah. Nah, I don't want to bother them. They're living there, doing their own handiwork. Okay. Anyway, so, and another component to this is that the water in Adelaide is really, we've got really hard water. It's like quite mineral heavy and stuff.
4: Yeah.
3: And it makes sort of, it's hard on your hair and your skin, and it's also hard on the metal attachments on your shower. Like you'll see the sort of build up of the green, the corrosion and everything.
4: Yeah.
3: So I like to use a shower filter just to stop all that. Makes your hair softer and all that. Anyway, I went to go detach my shower head and it had calcified on to the point where it's basically just welded. It's one piece of metal now.
5: Yeah.
3: Oh, my God, how am I going to get this off? Tried a wrench, tried it all, nothing. Mm. And then I read online that if you put vinegar, white vinegar, in a plastic bag and then you dip the shower head in it and duct tape it on and let it soak overnight, it helps decalcify it.
4: Anyway. Right.
3: So I left it up there for a day or so and then forgot about it. And luckily my shower has two, like it's got the handheld one and then so I was just using the handheld one. Anyway, I whacked the bag and the vinegar popped mid-shower.
4: Oh, no.
5: Oh, God.
3: I was nearly sick. The smell was so potent.
4: Hang on, I'm lost here. You were taking a shower still had the vinegar bag on it.
3: Yeah, because I've got the handheld one and then the one I was trying to get it off is the other one.
4: Right.
3: So there's the top one
4: yeah.
3: and then there's a handheld one, which does have a wall bracket, so I can use it like another one.
4: Okay.
3: But it's not as powerful.
4: Yeah.
3: It's not as nice. And it's a bit sort of, there's one bit of water that sprays out the side and always gets in my eye anyway.
4: Yeah.
3: So I don't prefer it, but it's doable. Anyway, this explosion of vinegar everywhere and also just showed my legs too, so burning.
5: Oh.
3: I got to tell you, I've never experienced a vinegar shower before, but it is very unpleasant, very unpleasant. And I had to wash my hair about 5 times to get the smell out and all this
4: stuff. Yeah, vinegar's quite potent.
3: It's gross. Yeah. It's gross. Yeah. Anyway, couldn't even get it didn't even decalcify.
4: So it didn't work.
3: Didn't work.
4: So after all that.
3: So I'm going to have to get someone in.
4: Get a tradie. Look, there are people ringing now wanting to help you.
3: Yeah, I couldn't do it on my own.
5: Triple M.
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0: The Rippin' and the Terran.
1: Wild, wild Wednesday, yes. Baby. It is Wednesday. You're welcome, Sydney. What do we have in store for you?
2: Well, you know what? Hopefully we have Rick from Arizona.
3: Oh, you know what? I just remembered
1: it's Wednesday.
2: It is Wednesday. It's your man, Rick. He is ripping and a tearing.
1: Guys, sorry.
2: Because we got him on board.
1: Yeah. Thank you for reminding me because I got caught up in this. Tammy Hambrow chat.
3: Well, she is coming in next.
2: She's waiting to come in.
3: Yeah, she's waiting.
1: Tammy, hang on,
2: and
1: darling.
2: Tammy's also waiting for Rick.
1: Tammy, you look great. Thank you. You're welcome. Where's Rick, you ask? Let's buzz out to our production staff and find out now.
3: Okay.
1: Oh, look, Josh the Coward has sent in Soprano. Let's go.
2: Hey, Josh,
1: Soprano.
2: Soft cock.
1: Soprano, how are you, mate?
4: I'm good. Look,
1: English, please. English, please.
4: Bad news on Rick.
3: Oh, what's happened to Rick?
1: What's happened?
4: Yeah, look, he was meant to come on. He promised me that he'd come on this week, but I got a message from him late last night. He says, sorry, going to have to rain check. Trying to become the first person to ride a mechanical bull for 24 hours straight.
3: Oh, you're kidding.
2: Wow.
4: Maybe next week.
3: That does sound like a good excuse.
1: Give me his number then, if you can't do a job.
2: I don't mind that. At least he's having a cracking life, Rick. At least he's still ripping and a tearing.
1: Bro, Rick was at the Comic-Con. Was that last week, Soprano, when he was at the Comic-Con? Because I got caught in this Comic-Con.
4: It was a UFO convention last week.
1: Oh, yeah.
2: UFO convention.
1: Where was that at?
4: Arizona. Speaking of Arizona.
1: Man, I was looking in Salt Lake City.
3: I was thinking it was New Mexico, you know, what is it? Roswell.
2: Near Breaking Bad.
3: I was on a bloody, my bad.
1: Sorry about that, guys.
3: Okay.
1: My bad. I was looking at a Comic-Con in Salt Lake City.
3: All I'm hearing is he's coming on next Wednesday.
2: Yeah.
1: Well, that's all I'm hearing. Today anyway.
2: I hear that every Wednesday.
3: Yeah, we've got Tammy Hembrow. So.
1: I don't want to put Rick near Tammy.
2: Is Tammy doing something for us next?
3: Yeah,
2: as well?
3: She's actually going to be the tradie-verse lady.
1: As in she's the lady?
3: She'll be taking on a very lucky tradie.
1: Time out.
3: What?
1: So what are you doing?
3: I'm just pushing all the buttons.
1: Oh, my God.
2: Whose buttons are you pushing?
1: And you know what? It's killing season. Beginning of the end.
3: Well,
1: that's how I lost my job in Cronulla.
3: Yeah, you know what? It's every year. It's a potential. Although, they'd have to pay two people.
1: Oh. I'm just picturing it now. Bo, Tammy and Woodsy. I don't like it.
2: No.
1: There's too many.
2: Bo Ryan, Tammy, and Woodsy?
1: No, there's no Ryan.
2: Okay. Well, in my one I'm looking at right now, there's a Ryan.
3: Bo Ryan, Hembrow, and Woods.
1: That's got a ring to it.
2: Wow. Yeah. Hemi?
1: What about this one? Hemi, Brow, and Woodsy.
3: Hemi, Brow, and Woodsy.
1: Yeah. And me and you can go start our own radio show.
2: She's laughing her head off.
1: We're not doing a podcast. We're not desperate.
3: Are you kidding?
1: We can get up at midday.
2: Your mate Sandylands does a podcast.
1: Yeah, but you got to pay $100 for that
2: a
1: month.
2: That's true.
1: Doing that. I'm not charging my fans. We do it for free. Yeah, tradie versus Cat, it usually is, but it is tradie versus Tammy. We've got Tammy Hambrow in the studio, live and dangerous. Now, Tammy, how do you go at, like, general knowledge?
5: I would say, like, probably not that great, but...
1: What about, I make this easier for you, how do you go at knowledge around men's...
2: Ooh.
1: General knowledge, because you're going to be answering questions in revolving around tradies.
5: I'm good at like just common sense, like having
1: you're
5: a think
1: quick.
5: About it.
1: Okay. And, yeah, and you know what? And you're quick, right? You're quick. You'll be taking on Woodsy,
2: who is not very good with women stuff.
1: No, but he's a you know those people you underestimate. He's like that.
3: Mm.
1: He's smarter than he looks. All right, rules are very simple. Well, after this, you'll be taking on a tradie, two questions each, but you're going to take on Woodsy just to show you how it's done. I'll ask Woodsy a question first. He'll get a question revolving around women's, what's the correct term is here?
3: Women's things.
2: Women's beauty.
1: Yeah,
2: I've got
1: Tammy,
2: no idea.
1: You'll get a question revolving around men's things.
5: Yeah.
1: All right, I'll go to you first, Woods, to put all the pressure on Tammy after. Woodsy, what does feathering mean in beauty?
2: Feathering.
1: Now, talk it out.
2: Feathering in beauty. Is feathering something that you could wear and add to your clothing?
1: Keep going. Not bad.
2: Not bad. So say, like, you've got nice lingerie on.
1: There we go. Now we're down there.
2: And you sort of add a little bit of feather to the lingerie that you've got on, like a peacock. So when you come back, you know, when your lovely man walks in the room, you've got something to surprise. Or woman, yes. Or them or they.
1: Or them,
2: you could also just go, woom, and it just opens up and flashes them.
1: But just the feathers covering.
2: Just the feathers covering, yes.
1: And what, like a peacock?
2: Like a peacock, and it's like, peacock. Ooh, peacock's ready for some
1: action. I'll tell you what, Woodsy, that is fantastic. That is
3: Oh, incorrect. So wrong.
1: It is tattooing your eyebrows with thin strokes that resembles actual hair similar to feathers.
5: I've done that.
1: You've done that?
2: Really?
5: Mm-hmm.
2: How do you get feathering out of that?
3: Well, it's feathering. A feathering
1: Did you not
3: strokes.
1: Listen to the answer?
3: Yeah.
2: No.
3: Oh.
1: It doesn't really...
2: Tattooing?
1: No, but in the shape of a feather?
3: No, no, it's just really feathery strokes. Like, you know when you get a feather and you brush it? That's what it looks
5: thin,
3: like.
5: Thin line.
1: Yeah. Oh, like you're, when I used to write with a feather.
3: Mm. Yeah, well, we'll just say yes.
1: Baby girl, I miss you. Where you at?
2: You
1: all
2: up?
1: Right, zero from one. Tammy, are you ready?
2: Mm.
5: Yeah.
1: Tammy, what is edging?
5: I assume making something smooth.
1: Yeah, like what? Talk to me.
2: Ooh, make it smooth.
1: What is edging, you reckon? Like, think about it. Could be sexual.
5: In gardening terms, it's the process of creating a clear visual boundary between different sections of the garden.
1: Bullshit!
3: Oh, what? Stop it.
1: Are you serious?
2: Are you kidding me?
5: I've done some renovations and stuff around my house, so I know.
1: What can't you do?
2: Jesus Christ. Well, is she a tradie?
3: That is bang on.
1: Well, bring in that bush, prove it. Tammy, you're about to meet the tradie, and the tradie's name is Greg. Greg, welcome.
0: Hey, how are you?
1: Good, thanks, mate. How are you?
2: Good, Greg.
0: What's going on?
1: You're about to take on Tammy Hambrow, mate. She just wiped the floor with Woodsy. Greg, you know the rules. You're going to be answering questions revolving around women, and Tammy, well, she'll get the male questions. Let's go to Tammy first. We'll come to you first, Tam, because you're on a run. What is a stud finder used for? Like stud finder, you know,
5: finding wood behind walls.
1: You know what? I'll give you that.
3: Yeah.
1: I'll give you that.
2: You find them to hang up your paintings and stuff, like to put the nails in.
1: Stud finder sounds like an app my wife used to use.
2: Well, with you.
3: If there was one, I'd be on it. So
2: Jesus.
1: All the women I love are on it now.
2: Yeah.
1: Don't tell me you're on it. All right, next question. Claw, club, and dead blow are all examples of what type of construction tool?
5: Hammer.
1: What? Oh,
3: Jesus.
2: Are you kidding me?
3: That makes sense.
2: What did you do on the Gold Coast? Are you a tradie or something?
5: Yeah, you know what? I'm a bit of a jack of all trades.
2: Oh,
5: yeah.
2: Yes, you are.
1: All right. Two from two. Greg, no pressure. You ready, mate?
0: Ready to go.
1: What does a garter belt hold up?
0: Well, I would think garter belt would be your socks.
3: Oh, it's very. What's the women's version
2: of that? To?
1: Yeah, is that a ladder in it or a stairway to heaven?
0: Stockings.
1: There you go! Yes. All right, you need this to go to a tiebreaker, and we get to keep Tammy for a little bit longer. how do I pronounce this one, Kat?
3: Yoni.
1: What is a yoni another name for?
0: A yoni?
1: Yeah, yoni. Y-O-N-I, like a yoni.
2: A yoni?
1: I'll put in a sentence for you. Jeez, I haven't seen a yoni in a while.
2: I know exactly what that is.
1: What? Jeez, I'm due for some yoni.
2: Oh, yes, and yes you are, sir. You've been a good boy.
1: I'll put in a sentence for you.
0: Yeah.
1: Man, I've seen some babies come out of that yoni.
3: Oh, really? Geez.
1: What?
0: Vagina?
1: Yeah, we're going to a tiebreaker. Oh, we're going to a tiebreaker. Are you ready? All right, Tam?
2: Talk about rogue.
1: Greg, are you ready? What is the main ingredient in traditional hummus?
5: Chickpeas.
1: Oh! Bit slow there, Greg. Unlucky, Greg. Got to get that yoni off your mind. That's all right, mate. We will send you. You know what? We might send you a Tammy Hambro workout or something as well, and a shifty key ring. Could we give him a month subscription?
5: Yeah.
1: We'll give you a month Paramount subscription, and we'll send you a yoni.
0: Thanks, mate.
2: On you, Greg.
3: Good on you. And thank you, Tammy. It's been wonderful.
2: Thank you so much, Tammy.
3: Thank you for hanging out.
1: Yeah,
3: can you hang out with us a little next? Because we want to talk to you a bit later on in the show. We know you've got some stuff to do for now and go upstairs and whatnot. But can you come back and we'll give a full chat about what you've been up to?
5: Yeah, for sure.
1: Do you mind staying till like December?
3: Yeah.
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0: The Rippin' and the Terran.
1: Wild Wild Wednesday. Oh, yeah. With the Wild Wild Woodsy and the cat who's the Wild Wild Women.
2: Oh, yeah, oh, I like that.
3: She's the Wild Wild Woman.
2: Yeah, this the Wild Wild Woman.
1: And we're targeting the Wild Wild West.
2: Yes.
3: What are we targeting?
1: You know who else is targeting the Wild... good morning, Sydney, while we're here.
2: Yeah, good morning.
1: You know who else is targeting the Wild Wild West?
3: Who?
1: Bats.
2: I've heard about this.
3: What, not moths?
1: Not moths. So yesterday, well, for the best part of 10 days... We've been talking about this
3: but how good was
1: moth plague.
3: How good was the rain and the wind? They got rid of them. It felt like they got rid of them.
2: But then I'm worried they're just hiding in crevices.
3: Mm.
1: Yeah, you stay in those crevices.
3: Yes. Oh, yes.
1: Because the bats are here. Bats / flying foxes. We're still trying to get our producers to work out what's the difference.
3: Okay.
1: They've hit Harrington Park, southwest Sydney. Great part of the world.
3: Well, that's right next to Oran Park.
1: Right next to Oran Park.
3: Yes.
1: Right next to Camden. Well, it's part of the Camden.
3: It's part of the Camden, like, count, like the sort
1: Camden's
3: of
1: a big catchment.
2: Yeah.
1: Right?
3: Huge.
1: Anyway, Camden, what are you going to do about this? You've got bats everywhere. To the point where Camden Council, they're monitoring the colony.
3: Right?
1: They're managing the area. What does that mean? We'll send someone out. We'll send a bat man out.
3: So, you know, with the moths, like, they were endangered. You couldn't touch them. Are
2: you
3: we allowed to touch these?
2: Nope. Australian wildlife.
3: What is wrong?
2: Yeah, you can't do anything. You know what
1: can you kill these days?
2: I'm pretty sure. In botanical gardens, you know how they had the problem there with the bats? They played AC/DC to them, and they left.
3: What, they left from AC/DC?
2: Yeah.
3: AC/DC is the best.
2: I'm pretty sure that's what happened, and they'd get so disturbed.
3: That's
2: so
3: a disgrace.
2: Camden needs to pull out some heavy metal.
1: Camden, hey, I tell you what, if it's happening in Cronulla, 24 hours they're lasting.
3: What do you reckon, the BBs?
1: Slingshots, man.
2: Yeah.
1: Slingshots.
3: Oh, yes.
1: Never, you can never miss in a slingshot.
3: No, you cannot.
1: Because you're hitting something.
2: Oh, you can.
3: No, but you hit something. There's 5,000, 50,000.
2: Oh, there's that many in a tree,
1: well, I'll tell you
2: absolutely.
1: What, it's not a joke, Camden, because this is, there's 50,000 there, right? There's 300 at the moment flying around, just getting a scoping out the area, doing a recce. 50,000 are coming. But the alarming information is 43 people have been bitten or scratched by bats in 2 weeks. That's 42 too many, in my opinion.
2: Absolutely.
3: I've never heard of a scratch or someone being bitten by a bat in my life.
2: Yeah, you know what they're doing, though?
3: Only Batman.
1: I'll tell you why. If you've been bitten by a bat, you don't tell anyone.
3: No way.
1: So, geez, you're looking shit, mate. What's up?
2: Yeah, you're looking
1: a
2: bit.
1: Oh, not much, mate. I've just got a bit of a cough. You
3: mate,
1: don't go, oh, man, I got bitten by a bat.
3: Oh.
1: You're going to be spreading rabies through the
3: isn't
1: the
3: that COVID? Coast. Isn't COVID from the bats?
2: Well, I was
3: COVID's
2: looking at the symptoms, and I wonder
3: eating
2: if I've been bitten by bats. That's probably why I haven't told you guys I've been bitten by a bat.
3: Jesus.
2: It's fever. It's a cough. It's loss of appetite.
1: So hang on, a bat bit you, you didn't eat one?
2: No, I didn't eat one once.
3: Here we go. Look, the producers, they've done some work. Microbats and flying foxes both belong to the, what is it, Chiropetra, hand-winged mammals. They differ significantly in size, diet, navigation, and physical features.
2: I didn't listen to a word of that.
1: Why did I ask that?
3: You asked what was the difference between flying foxes and bats were.
1: So are flying foxes there, production, or are bats there? Because there's a big difference. Bats
2: it's flying foxes.
1: Oh, flying foxes are right.
2: Well, they're not. They carry the Lyssa virus.
1: I'm pretty sure bats got rabies.
3: Ooh.
2: No, not they, our ones.
3: The colony of rabies,
2: yeah,
3: isn't that right?
2: Yeah, they spread it all
1: where
2: around.
1: Where is our executive producer?
3: He's and got rabies. Just stay away from
1: can
3: him.
1: Can we get him to the microphone?
3: Yeah.
1: All right, listen.
3: He's full of diseases.
1: Camden, have your wits about you. There's 50,000 bats in the area. If you see one...
3: You're trying to get rid of the bats already,
2: I
3: are
2: am.
3: You?
2: I'm trying to
1: apparently
2: help
1: apparently you can't kill them, but if you do...
3: Turn up your radio now.
2: Yeah, that's tell what them. I'm doing. I'm helping you clear the trees right now, Camden and Harrington Park and wherever these bats are currently nesting.
1: And if you've been scratched by one, get a one-way flight to China.
2: Like I did, return something to sender. Happy anniversary, you two.
3: Oh, it is too. It is
1: 14th
3: today.
1: Of the 10th.
3: Yes.
1: 2012.
3: Yes. I'm actually going to message Sarah now just to give her a good morning.
1: How long's yours?
3: 10 years today.
1: Oh, 10. Good on you, man. That's diamond anniversary or something.
3: No, it's aluminium and tin.
2: That's a...
3: What is that?
2: What do you even give someone aluminium and tin?
1: You've got to buy them something aluminium.
2: Okay.
3: What, you're going to be like a little money box.
1: Can opener.
2: Wrap something in foil.
3: You know those tin, money boxes with the $100 note on the side?
2: Oh, yeah. There you go. Are you guys today doing anything romantic?
3: Oh, yeah, I'm doing something very romantic. Yeah.
2: What are you doing?
3: I'm going to the premiere to support my big mate.
2: Of what?
3: Bro Ryan's doing a premiere tonight for Street Fighter.
1: Paramount Street Fighter. Alex Volkanovski, one of my best mates, is starring in Street Fighter movie. I'm hosting it.
3: The big fella's got me. Still.
2: Okay, let me ask you this. How do your partners feel about that?
1: Haven't told them.
3: It is what it is. I took her out for dinner last week, so I got her
2: okay.
3: And done with.
2: Yeah, all right. Dog. And she was happy with that?
3: Oh, pumped. Man.
2: Nice present.
3: We got like 2-3 hours together. Got to have a conversation for the first time in probably 3 years.
2: Yeah.
3: It was unbelievable.
2: Did you get any action?
3: No action whatsoever.
2: Okay.
3: Well, she's massive. Oh, yeah. Like, she's 7 months pregnant.
2: Oh, that's true. It's I keep forgetting that. Yeah.
3: And three kids when we got home.
1: Well, you know what I did?
2: What?
1: I don't know if I can do this.
3: Here we go.
1: I've been reaching out. So this guy, a local guy called Caleb Foster.
3: Yep. Right?
1: He's just a local musician.
2: Yeah. Mm-hmm.
1: Doing his best. Great voice. Cara loves him.
3: Okay.
1: She's not awake. She's not listening. I want to get him to perform maybe Saturday or Sunday at my house, like little seafood lunch.
2: What, like an acoustic guitar solo effort?
1: 100%.
2: Oh, that's so awkward. Oh,
1: how is that awkward?
3: I just used to
2: that
3: and
2: is
3: him.
2: So yeah. That is so awkward.
1: And the kid's bringing out oysters and
3: what
1: do you mean?
3: Bro.
1: How is that awkward?
2: But it's awkward for him too, because he's just singing to two people
3: it's
2: on a couch.
3: It's awkward for him, yeah.
2: Oh, God.
1: Well, anyway, I've been talking to him for a bit, right?
3: Yeah, here we go.
1: And I got him to do a little bit of a love song for Cara.
2: Oh, did you?
1: Yeah.
3: You but love your songs, don't you?
2: You do. It is very romantic.
3: He's
1: you
3: a
1: can't
3: romantic
1: yell
3: guy.
1: At someone who's singing to you.
3: That's right.
2: No,
1: or
2: that's
1: got a song written to you.
2: That's true.
1: You can hate me, but mate, don't yell while the song's on.
3: And even if it's a bad song, it's the thought that counts.
2: Yeah.
1: You know what? My man Caleb Foster, right?
3: Yeah.
1: He is, I said, man, look.
3: Yeah.
1: My wife loves you, right?
3: Ooh.
1: And I'd love a song for her, right?
3: Okay.
1: But it's hard because you don't want to write lyrics for a musician, right? So I said, man, you do your thing.
3: Yep.
1: He's got a song coming out soon.
3: Okay.
1: I don't know if I can play this.
3: Why not?
2: Ooh.
1: Because it's his song.
2: You might want to check first.
1: How am I going to check?
3: Is it about Cara?
2: Yeah, that's true. It's about. Oh, you can play that.
3: Yeah.
2: It's not like he's not releasing a new album and that's going to be on it.
1: Yeah, yeah.
2: Oh, he is.
1: Yeah, yeah.
3: Well, what's just a little bit of an
2: intro? I think by legal rights, you get 8 seconds.
1: All right. Well, there's a bit of an intro. Okay. So I'll give you 7 seconds of it.
2: Okay.
1: Not including the intro. Right, because there's a happy anniversary and I love you and all that.
2: Okay.
1: So just bear with me.
2: We're
1: not in
2: a
1: rush here.
2: We're not in a rush at all.
1: This is my man. And if I feel tired, this is me. Because it's 11 p.m, I get this from my boy.
3: Okay.
1: Right, he came through. Okay, so listen to this.
3: We're listening.
0: Hi, Cara. Happy anniversary. Bo reached out to me to get me to sing a little love song for you guys for your anniversary. He loves you very much and he asked me to sing you a song. I have this song that I've written. It's a love song that I haven't put out yet, so I thought it'd be kind of special.
1: I haven't put it out yet, so 7 seconds, right? Start soon, start chatting
2: now.
1: Okay, listen to this, man. Listen to the voice.
0: If I clean the sunset, I've been at the gutter of your eyes. If I could get you undressed.
2: Oh, 2 seconds.
3: Bang.
2: Oh, that is wonderful. That is very romantic.
1: Oh, shit.
2: We've actually reached out to Cara without you knowing and said, look, do you have anything you want to say to Bo on your anniversary? And this is what we received.
4: Happy anniversary, babe. Just so you know, this is your official anniversary gift. It's funny, I was asked, were there any unusual gifts or anniversaries that you may have forgotten over the years? And I must admit, I'm actually the one that falls behind in that category. But probably the funniest thing that I reflect back on is we were probably 19 years old and we had no money and must have been an anniversary or maybe it was Valentine's Day and you had picked all the flowers, petals from the street that we lived in and wrote, I love you. In big letters on my bed for me to come home. I was quite surprised and in awe. And what followed was the insects that come along with the petals that I then had to try to get out of my room for the whole week. Wouldn't change it for the world. I love you so much. Have a great day.
3: You are romantic.
1: That's
3: something you're 19.
1: I tell you what, that sums our relationship up.
3: You're a diva.
1: I'm out there on my hands and knees picking rose petals, right?
3: Yep.
1: And then,
3: she forget
1: right, me. I love you, and then you know what I get back?
3: What?
1: Oh, you covered the bed in insects.
3: Oh.
1: I said, I'll take the in part out.
2: Do the bogan moths this time. I love you in bogan moths, then leave the brown residue.
1: How about we get insects, babe, for it?
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0: Bo Ryan, Kat, and Woodsy.
19: Triple M. Well, you can tell by the way he knows his sport. He's a sports report, and here's his report.
3: Woodsy's sports report.
2: Woodsy Woods. I almost said Woodsy Woods. Marky Mark. Big news on him and where his allegiance lies.
3: Well, there's some massive news coming out about Marky Mark overnight. And obviously, we know he's going to rugby union. He signed a $1.5 million a year deal for 2 years with Saitama Wild Knights.
1: But is it a year?
3: That's a year.
1: Okay.
3: And it's well deserved. He's an absolute freak. Yeah. And that's why he.
1: Low
3: took
1: tax
3: that opportunity,
1: there too,
3: yeah, very
1: man,
3: low tax. But that's why he took that opportunity to go for 2 years to make a bit of money.
2: Yep.
3: But The thing about it is all us Australians have gone, how good is this? We're going to have Marky Mark for the World Cup. But I can tell you now, there's a question mark over that. So if you've been out of the Wallaby system for 3 years, like that's sort of a null and void. So he can represent if he's got other heritage in his background, which he does. He has Fiji and he also has Italian heritage. So he can represent as of next year in August, which will be 3 years since he's played his last international game, rugby union, for the Wallabies. So he can have a choice of playing for Australia, Fiji, or Italy at the next World Cup.
1: Oh, I think that rule was brought in because they didn't want people just to switch allegiances, yes. Like in the NRL, like you play for Australia.
3: Well, I actually thought before, once you made, like, it was like when Jared Hayne did it, he represented Fiji in the nines, but then wanted to represent the Wallabies if he had signed on with the Waratahs. And it was like, if your allegiance is Fiji, you're stuck there.
1: And you know what? I think it also works well with, say, you're a player's from. Okay, so Lottie Tikiri.
3: Yep.
1: Prime Lottie Tikiri. First picked in the Wallabies, right?
3: Every time.
1: Back end of his career, they don't pick him, right?
3: Help the kids out.
1: Play for Fiji, man.
3: That's it. Mm.
1: So but you wait 3 years.
3: You got to wait 3 years.
1: And then you play Fiji.
3: Correct. Okay. So
1: Marky Mark's gone, I'm prime.
3: I'm telling you.
1: I'm picking Fiji straight up.
2: We need him so bad in the Wallabies.
3: If I'm the Wallabies, I am whining and dining like you would not believe.
1: I'm doing some Roosters behaviour to him.
3: Oh, yeah. Mate. So hopefully...
1: I hope he plays for Fiji.
3: I hope he comes back and plays for the Roosters, to be honest with you. But the big decision is
1: he might have played for the Tigers, yeah. We're going to be really honest. The team he supported his whole life.
3: And he was a Bowman Junior. That's what's even better about that one. But look, honestly, that's big news. So hopefully we get him there for the Wallabies for the World Cup in next year. But speaking of Rugby League World Cup, the team list has come out. Mitchell Moses has got the halfback nod over Sammy Walker. Reece Walsh is the fullback over James Tedesco.
1: Right.
3: Young Jacob Preston, starting back row. What a season he's had. He had a broken wrist early on in the year. He fought back. Missed Origin. But he got back, and it's great to see. Like, it's a big game. Tomorrow night they're playing against the Kiwis, and to be honest, like, they're favourites, but don't know if they're favourites against the Kiwis.
1: Well,
3: what do you reckon there, Bowie?
1: Well, I'm looking at the Kiwi team. They're all in form.
3: Ooh.
1: Australia, like Reece Walsh is Reece Walsh.
3: Yes, he is.
1: Very, very, very good.
3: But when you're going up against a forward pack of Fisher, Harris, Leota, Tarpany, Lock, and Nafahu White can't even get a start. Aaron Clark.
1: What?
3: Aaron Clark's on the bench with Willison. Like, it's a great side.
1: We're not picking guys on form here. I'm worried about this.
3: Yeah, so it's interesting.
1: I'm worried about this, man.
3: Another big clash. I'll be excited. And overnight, the Wallabies won the first test against South Africa.
2: Wow.
1: Did they?
3: Yes, they did.
2: Okay, here we go.
1: Where are at?
3: Not the Wallabies, sorry.
2: The
3: Wallabies.
2: Are you talking cricket?
3: Yeah, cricket. The Aussies.
2: Okay.
1: Yes. Oh, they were playing the
3: Matty
1: Springboks.
3: Matty Renshaw destroyed them.
1: Okay. Hang on a second. Whoa. So they didn't beat the Springboks?
3: No.
2: Okay. No, we're talking

0: It's time for Bo Knows.
1: All right, your chance to score Nickelback tickets today. These are running hot and fast if you get this stat correct.
2: Great prize, Sydney.
3: Yeah, baby.
2: Hey, let's go back to having fun, eh?
1: Okay, yeah, I thought I was.
2: This is... Mm. You were. I wasn't. Oh. We got rushed through this.
3: Did we?
2: Yeah, they're always saying one answer. Don't go to Cat. Don't go to Woodsy. I'm going to both of you guys.
1: Okay, I'm ready. This? I'm ready with an answer.
2: So the message is...
3: Okay.
2: Have fun. Be yourself. And
3: are we being frisky or
2: remind,
3: are we being...
2: Remind Sydney why we're number one.
3: Okay.
2: 10% of people do this in their kitchen. What is it? Kitchen, never heard of it.
1: Oh.
3: Have a Ronnie Coote on the bench.
1: Oh,
2: that's
1: very
2: the lane
3: yeah,
2: of
3: baby. That's what I'm talking about. Yes. Anniversary day today.
1: Oh, yeah,
3: surely some
1: it.
3: People. It's 10%. It's a low percentage.
1: Yeah.
2: But high enough.
3: I think probably it could be a high percentage of people having a Ronnie on the bench.
1: I've never forgotten when I was much younger and horny.
2: You're not horny anymore.
1: Not as much, no.
3: What's
1: unfortunately.
3: Wrong with you?
1: I don't know. I think when
3: Perry
1: you're
3: Manny's?
1: Not getting it, it is a bit of the peri-mannies. Yeah. But I
2: so
1: think
2: you're not
1: when
2: horny at all?
1: Oh, sometimes.
2: Okay.
1: Yeah, sometimes.
3: If you see your man, like, cooking, does that turn you on?
2: Ooh.
1: Oh, God, yes. Are you kidding?
2: With an apron on, but nothing underneath.
3: That's it.
1: Oh, yes.
2: You see that black ass just moving around the kitchen?
3: Yeah.
2: Sam, just shaking it around.
3: I thought I was having sweet potato for dinner, not for entree.
1: Oh.
2: Hey, Kat, come over here. A taste of this.
3: Oh, yeah, baby.
2: I just got home. Come and taste this, baby.
3: Why are you?
1: Oh, my God.
2: You want some sweet potato? Come on, get some of this.
3: Yeah.
2: Are we allowed to
3: I've
2: do
3: got
2: that?
3: Some zucchini.
1: I'm not sure.
2: Oh, too
1: yeah, it's early.
2: Okay, Kat, so to be clear, you still are horny. And when you were younger...
1: Oh, yeah, when I was younger, yep. I had a dalliance on... my friend's place because I was living in America at the time.
3: Yeah.
2: Yes.
1: And I came over and then I just remember the look on her face. She said, she's
2: well,
1: like,
2: on the lounge. On the what?
1: On the bench, the kitchen
3: what?
1: Bench.
3: Oh, wow.
1: And then wait, the next stuff. Morning she comes down and she goes, guys, that's where I butter my toast.
3: Okay.
1: And it was such a, I don't know.
3: Well, didn't you clean up after
1: defining
3: yourself?
1: Defining moment where I was like, you know what? This is probably not ideal.
3: Didn't you clean up after yourself?
1: Of course. No, it wasn't.
3: Jesus,
1: no.
3: Little cat.
1: No, it's just,
2: right, butter
1: I regret
2: my
1: telling
3: that
1: to push
3: story. The water away.
2: Did you say, no worries, I used that same knife on my ass.
1: No, I did not.
3: No.
1: I regret telling that story
3: did you
1: immensely.
3: Like the salt pepper shakers?
1: As soon as I started to tell it, I was like, why am I telling this for?
2: Because you know why? Because you're a true Jew.
3: Because you're one of us.
2: Because you're one
1: why
2: of the boys.
1: Why am I telling this for?
3: Because
2: you're one
3: sicko.
2: Of the boys.
3: You are a
2: 10%
3: sicko.
2: Of people do
1: I'm
2: this in their
1: the
2: kitchen.
1: Boys.
2: Woodsy says, have sex on the marble. Incorrect.
3: Ooh.
2: Kat told a very cute story about having sex on where the bread's buttered.
3: Oh, yes.
2: Incorrect. Kat, 10% of people do this in their kitchen. What is it?
1: Low percentage and it's dangerous. Cook nude.
3: Oh, yeah, love it.
2: That is dangerous.
1: Yeah, because the splashback from the oil is not nice.
2: A little bit of
3: I'm not really caring. Yeah. What about when you can the window that people can see in?
2: Oh, I'm not worried about the
1: window.
2: Yeah,
1: and
2: mate.
1: I live in a high rise, so we've got student buildings. You don't want to be doing that.
3: Okay.
2: That's exciting.
1: Is it?
2: Yeah.
3: Oh, mate, I'd love it. Especially at the moment, Sarah pregnant. I told you, mate, the cans are phenomenal.
2: Imagine you're up the top.
3: Like, they are great at the moment.
2: Imagine that.
3: You know what I mean? Like,
2: all right, imagine that. Us three, we're up there cooking some nice paella, working together, as we always do. We're nude, right? Respectfully, we're not, you know, respectfully. Just cooking. We look across there at Chippendale, those units. I'm picturing those ones with, you know, the green greenery
1: oh, yeah,
2: on.
1: Like the igloo.
2: It's four or five levels of Chinese students there. Like, oh, what's going on over there? Oh. And we're just, like, doing a helicopter. Just watch. Cat's over there doing the worm.
3: Yep.
2: Right, getting the bread buttered.
3: Yep.
2: How's that not fun?
3: Sliding down the bench.
2: Yeah, slide down. Yeah, we're doing
1: sliding
2: a slip and slide
1: the
2: on the bench.
1: Oh.
2: To a Sudanese guy. That's my definition of fun,
3: oh,
2: fam.
3: Jesus.
1: Okay.
3: That's what it's all about.
2: What did you actually say?
1: Cooking nude.
2: Cooking nude. All right. That is the benchmark, Sydney. Pardon the pun. 10% of people do this in their kitchen. What is it? Let's go to the text line. Matthew from Rudy Hill says, use the kitchen sink as a piss tray.
1: Oh, gross.
3: Who hasn't done that, but?
2: I haven't done it in my family home.
3: Yeah, but you've done it.
2: I've done
1: gross.
2: It.
3: Yeah, mate. When you're living with the boys, mate, sometimes
2: someone's
3: one,
2: in the bathroom.
3: You got one toilet, mate. What do you do?
2: Someone's in the bathroom.
1: Oh, God, wait.
3: Drop the slug
1: five
3: over
1: minutes?
3: The sink. Boom.
2: What? You have a kidney problem?
1: Oh, well, I mean, 5 minutes should be okay.
2: For kidneys. You don't know enough about kidneys.
3: Mate, any
1: maybe
3: male,
1: I haven't done my research.
3: Any
1: right.
3: male
2: yeah,
3: listening,
2: I haven't done enough for kidney research.
3: Any male listening to us right now, everyone's done it.
1: I don't doubt it. But the kitchen, though, like bathroom, I can...
3: Tell you one thing, I'd love to see me missus do it. It'd be funny, wouldn't it?
1: It's hard work.
3: It'd be hard work.
1: Yeah, you'd have to really get all in
3: do
1: there.
3: Do you reckon they just cock one?

0: They got there and
1: no, it wouldn't work.
2: Step ladder situation.
0: So, have you seen Step Brothers? You know when the ex
2: missus,
0: you know the missus does it in the trough.
2: Yeah,
0: one of the great scenes.
2: Love it.
1: Yeah, that's messy.
2: What are you doing in there? Nothing. Have you guys got power tools in there? No.
0: Get your nuts off my drum set.
2: If it has a drain and you are drunk, you can piss in it.
0: Even if it doesn't have a drain.
2: If it looks like it has drainage, I've pissed in it.
1: Oh, I hope you flushed it out after.
2: Of course.
1: You wouldn't have, would you? Oh, no. God.
0: And then you walk back an hour later and go, what is that strong
2: and then
0: smell?
2: Yeah. What the hell? You blame someone else.
0: Buster, what are you doing?
1: Buster. So disgusting.
2: Jesse.
1: Okay.
2: Mark in my territory.
0: Ew.
2: All right, Matthew, is that correct?
0: Ooh.
1: No.
0: Good guess, Mark, because it's a low percentage.
1: It is a low percentage.
2: Good guess, mate, but we're not going to piss in our own kitchen sinks, no. Matt. Come on, mate. Let's go to Beck from Hurstville. Good morning, Beck.
3: Good morning, guys. How are you?
2: We're good. We're feeling good. We're feeling great. 10% of people do this in their kitchen. What do you got for us?
3: I think it's using your oven as storage.
0: Oh, wow.
2: What?
1: Yeah. I've never done that. Have you done that, Beck?
2: Put it in context.
3: Yeah, I've got a tiny studio apartment and I have to stock everything in my oven because there's no room elsewhere.
2: What are you putting in there?
0: So what do you cook?
3: I just use the microwave, but I put all my pots and pans in the oven.
2: Oh. What is something that you've put in the oven for storage that you've gone, I probably shouldn't have put that in there because if I accidentally knock something and turns it on, I'm in trouble.
3: Yeah, like the aluminium trays.
2: Yeah.
0: Would have been the bloke from Saturday Night.
2: Oh. Beck?
3: Yeah, no.
1: No, okay, we've got to know.
2: What about,
1: oh, I know where you're going.
2: Hey, is that correct?
1: What?
2: Have we already given it correct?
1: Yeah, we've already given it a yes. You go to Nickelback, Beck.
3: Oh, thank you so much.
1: No worries.
4: 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Follow at Triple M Instagram.
2: Woodsy, you got that little look in your eye, a little grin where something's happened.
0: Yeah, so it was funny because I just reminded Tony Soprano about it this morning. He goes, mate, you've got to tell it on air. And I've had a little bit of a, wouldn't say altercation, but I've had a little bit of interruption over the weekend.
2: Interruption?
0: Saturday mornings, my lovely wife, she gets up early and trains all her girlfriends.
2: Yeah, 8 months pregnant, yeah.
0: Yeah, 8 months. Oh, she's a machine. And kids, trains harder than what I do. But
2: no one's questioning that.
0: So I've got the kids, and at the gym, they've got a crèche there. So I've got to get the kids all ready, do all their stuff, take them into the crèche because I want to get a workout in myself. But I always love a bit of pre-workout, as I gave to you when you're on the laxatives that time. They're pretty strong, the pre-workouts that we have, isn't it?
2: I can't tell, mate, because I was laxatives and pre-workouts. Yeah, so I don't know what was
0: going on. I want the old C4s, because now I've finished footy, you can have those, you can have whatever pre-workout
2: old
0: you want.
2: Itchy face.
1: Okay.
0: Yeah, you get the old, like, itchy face, itchy arms and everything going.
2: And the anxiety
0: going
2: that follows.
1: Oh, it sounds wonderful.
0: And it, like, you're pumped up for a session. Yeah. So, mate, had a mad session on Saturday morning.
2: Mad.
0: Go back into the crèche to pick the kids up, and kids like, Daddy, can we go to the coffee shop? Because they love getting their cookies or getting a bowl of chips.
1: Little baby Chino.
2: Daddy's doing well. Something get whatever you want, baby.
0: So we go up to, there's a new place in Pico. It's called a Waffy.
2: How's a Waffy new?
0: No, it's like a commercialized one, but it's a different one to the one you're thinking. And they make great coffee in there as well. So I was like, you know what? I'm going to take the kids up there. I'll get them a bowl of chips.
2: Hang on, is it a Waffy?
0: It's a Waffy, but it's like, I don't know, it's different to the Waffy.
2: It's a Waffy chain.
0: Yeah, it's a Waffy chain, yeah.
2: It's like the Belmore one.
0: Yeah, no.
2: But same name.
0: Yeah, same name. But they make great coffee, right?
2: Great coffee.
0: Yeah, so we go in there, get a coffee, kids get a big bowl of chips, have a couple of chips, but then I get that immediate feeling in my gut.
2: Oh, it's hit you. Oh, yes.
1: It's time.
0: So I've had two scoops of pre-workout.
2: Yes, sir, now you know how I feel.
0: Had a mad workout.
2: Yes, sir.
1: Yep.
0: Just had a piccolo.
2: Retribution at its finest.
0: A couple of chips washed down, and I'm turtle heading.
2: Like, yes,
0: I am just ready to go. I'm there with my three kids. I go, Buster, you need to just take one for the team, your brother. You need to just look after your brother
2: and
0: sister.
2: Keep an eye on the babies near the road.
0: Dad is just going to go straight in there because the toilet was probably about 5 to 10 meters away from us. We're right near the toilet
2: door.
0: Probably
2: too long.
0: And they were great toilets. They were nice and clean. So I'm like, I'm going in there straight in. There's like a little one on the side. There's a little men's one. There's a ladies one. One single toilet in there. I go in there. I'm sitting down. It's like the best feeling ever once I've done it.
1: Yeah, you're like,
0: Yeah. And then as I've gone, the door opens.
1: Didn't you lock the door?
0: No, I don't lock the door. Like, I've got.
1: What do you mean?
0: I've got claustrophobia. For locks, like, yeah, I feel like
2: he's going to freak out again.
1: Otherwise, you get the cafe gets a full view of you sitting on the toilet.
0: No, but it's shut, but it's not shut. Locked.
1: Yeah, but still, you got to lock. Because if I'm going to the toilet, I don't know you're in there. I'm
2: locking the door. You want Woodsy to freak out and have a panic attack?
0: Yeah.
1: Well, I also don't want to walk in on me on the toilet.
0: And what happens is the door opens. It's this big Tongan bloke goes, "Oh, she Woodsy, bro," and I'm like, "Brother." Trying to go to the toilet here, and he goes to shut the door, and he opens and goes, "Hey, bro, who's going to win the World Cup?"
1: Oh, he stayed there.
0: And I'm like, "It's Kerry now. Give me 5 minutes, brother, mate. Come on, brother." Mate, couldn't believe it.
2: Did you answer?
0: No, I shut the door. I said, "Brother, I went and had a chat with him." I made sure I washed my hands, so it was nice and clean.
1: You know what? Can we find this bloke?
0: What do you mean?
1: 1-3-3-5-3.
2: We'll find him.
1: Can we find, did you walk in on Woodsy at the toilet?
2: What day?
0: Saturday. So Saturday we're at the gym about 11:30.
2: Okay.
0: 11:30 Saturday, Awafi Peakhurst.
2: 11:30 a.m. Were you at Awafi Peakhurst of a big Tonga Islander heritage. I'll probably
0: good
2: take
0: good energy Sar, when he walked in the toilet, but I
2: I'll
0: wasn't in the mood.
2: I'll probably take Samoan, I'll take Kiwi, and I will take Cook Island.
1: Yeah, 1-3-3-5-3. I'm guessing the suburbs. Give me 3 words
4: for the birds. Give us some words for the birds. Bocat and Woodsy's words for the birds.
1: You know it and love it. It's a suburb game. I start, I give you 3 words. You've got to guess the Sydney suburb, a play
2: love
1: on
2: it.
1: Words. And then we'll get everyone else involved next.
0: Let's go.
1: Love to practice with you two. Here we go. Slippery algae, dude.
2: Moss Vale?
1: Oh, so close.
0: Mossman.
1: Yes. Well done,
0: Woods. Dude man.
1: Yeah, very
0: well done,
1: good.
0: Big dog.
1: Oh, mate, we've
0: That's
1: got time for
0: team.
1: One more. That was
0: team.
1: Quick.
2: Where's my car?
0: Yes.
1: Okay, here dude. We go. Here's another one. Quick horse, grave.
2: Quick what?
0: Something yards.
2: Quick horse.
1: Quick horse. Grave.
0: Sprint yard.
2: Are you saying horse?
1: Horse, like the animal.
0: Oh, quick horse.
2: Quick horse is a sprinter.
0: Sprint.
2: Sprinter.
1: Close.
2: Sprinter.
0: Shetland.
2: Galloper.
1: Oh, you're so close.
2: It is
0: yard. Graveyard.
1: If a horse is in a...
2: race. Cage. Glue factory.
1: Canter.
2: Canterbury.
1: Yes.
0: Oh, grave.
2: Is canter fast?
0: Oh, berry.
1: Berry.
2: Is canter fast?
1: Yeah, canter's fast.
2: I thought okay.
1: Yeah.
2: They're in a slow canter.
1: Yes.
2: Canter's fast. Yeah, you're right.
1: 1-3-3-5-3. It is time for you to get involved. Let's start with Peter from Picton. Good morning.
2: Petey.
5: Good morning, guys. How are we?
1: We Swiggy are great. Pete.
2: Oh, Pistol Pete.
1: We are all ready right. for you. Here we go.
5: Okay. Intimate relations view.
0: Rudy Hill.
1: Oh, Rudy Hill.
2: Kissing Point.
0: Yes. Rudy Hill, baby.
1: That is right up Woodsy's alley, Peter.
0: Oh,
1: you nailed
0: yes.
1: it.
2: Kissing Point was ripped off.
0: Kissing Point was ripped off. Yes, it was.
1: Yes. Oh, very good.
2: So was,
0: can we give Peter a prize?
1: Of
0: I love
1: course,
0: that. That's one of my favourites.
1: That's right in Woodsy's wheelhouse.
0: Anything to do
1: well
0: with
1: done,
0: intimate
1: Pete.
0: Relations, Petey, you're in my books.
2: Wild Wild Wednesday.
1: Exactly. Let's go to Phil. Good morning, Phil.
2: Filthy.
6: Morning, guys. How are we?
0: Filthy.
1: We are great.
2: We're good, mate. We're in a good mood, mate. Don't ruin it.
6: Excellent.
1: We are ready for you. What are your 3 words?
6: Sheep, rock, paint.
1: Sheep.
2: Uluru.
0: Rock.
1: Baralu.
2: Ballarat.
1: Woolamaloo.
0: Wool. Woolaware.
1: Paint. What's paint?
2: Paint is art. Paint.
0: Stonecraft. Wollstonecraft. Yes.
1: Yes. Good night, Woodsy. You're
0: the
1: boys
0: and girls.
2: Very
0: you
2: great.
0: Got today, baby.
2: Very good.
1: That
0: you
1: was
0: know
1: great
0: on?
1: Teamwork.
0: It's a 10-year anniversary, baby.
2: Wait,
1: yeah, there
2: when
1: you
2: you're
1: go.
2: On, bro,
0: oh,
2: it's
0: yes.
2: game over.
1: It
2: like,
1: is.
2: I rock back. I just say it's.
0: I rock forward.
2: You rock forward,
0: yeah,
2: I
0: baby.
2: Rock back.
0: Oh,
2: you got
0: yeah.
2: yourself a rock back and forward situation.
0: Oh, yeah, we do.
1: Phil, well
2: get
1: done. We love
2: chair.
1: It. You score yourself a prize as well.
7: I want to eat Surfers Paradise. We are so back, baby. This is the party capital. I hope they don't let me down.
2: Yeah, she's a fitness entrepreneur, a social media powerhouse, ain't that the fact? And one of Australia's biggest influencers. Now, Tammy Hambrow is taking on her wildest role yet as the new house boss of Aussie Shore. Welcome to the incredible
1: yes.
2: Tammy Hambrow.
8: Hello, thank you for having me.
1: This is like Geordie Shore, right? But yeah. the Aussie version.
2: Better.
1: With Aussie people.
8: Yeah, and Aussies are pretty... pretty crazy.
2: They're loose,
0: as
2: they're
0: loose.
2: Yeah. We're horny. They're so horny.
0: And we want to have a good time.
8: Yeah.
2: Aussies are horny, man.
1: Really horny and really horny. And really loose.
0: I think everyone's horny, mate.
1: Yeah. So what's your role?
2: Canadians aren't that horny.
0: Okay.
8: I basically come in while they're hungover and give them jobs to do. I'm just the boss. I boss them around, pull them into line a little bit, even though that was
2: what does that look like? What is pulling them into line?
8: Say someone wasn't listening to me, I'll make them go do some a job or even some push-ups or something like that. You know, just remind them who's boss.
0: Tammy, can I ask what would be the worst job that you'd make someone do?
8: They had to pick up some rubbish around surfers at one point.
0: Okay.
2: Oh, like condoms.
0: Because Bo and I have been naughty boys.
8: Surfers can get pretty dirty.
2: Yeah. I saw some videos of some of those GPS schools up there. What was it?
1: A schoolies adventure.
0: Yeah,
2: it
0: was a schoolies.
2: Yeah, sombreros and that on it.
8: After like a night on Cavill Avenue, it can get pretty...
2: Cavill Avenue is
0: sensational.
2: It's fantastic. I have some great memories of there.
8: Yeah.
2: Great memories. Kat, would you do a show like this?
1: I don't think I'd be good for it. Yeah, crazy. These people are next level. These people are, I'm assuming, like they're shagging in bedrooms, right? They're
8: constantly.
1: No, there's nothing wrong with it.
8: Love triangles, things happening on the dance floor, in the club.
2: Love triangles are messy.
1: Yeah, very.
8: Yeah. And then
0: especially when you live in the same house.
2: Yes.
8: A lot of nudity.
0: Yes.
8: Like, even when I went in there, sometimes I had to, like, look away.
0: Is there a lot of boobs?
2: Do you look away like us when we open our fingers?
8: I was like, do I look?
0: Because we all want to look, see if they're big or small. Like, you got to ask if it
1: like the turnip. Remember the turnip from Geordie Shore? That was, what's his name? Gav. Gaz? Gav?
2: Gaz. Yeah, Gaz.
1: Gaz.
2: Gaz had a turnip.
1: Gaz had the turnip. Does anyone have a turnip?
0: Did he have a little...
1: No,
2: he had a big cock.
0: Oh, massive.
2: No, he had a big cock.
1: Yeah, massive.
0: Wow.
1: Is there any of that sort of action happening in the Auras?
2: Of course there is. They're horny as.
1: Yeah, but I'm just saying the turnip.
0: Who's the big dog?
8: I think they all sort of like
2: alpha.
8: Have such a big energy, so they all sort of like...
2: How's the anxiety when it comes out, but...
1: Oh, and if you get a bad edit, which, I mean, you did do the stuff.
8: Honestly don't think they care at all.
1: Yeah.
8: They say that now. They love it.
1: Yeah.
2: They say that now.
1: Until the Australian public get a hold of them.
0: Oh, geez, look out.
2: We did a segment recently about our hall passes, even from when we were younger. Now, mine's Terry Hatcher, the old school Lois Lane superwoman. Don't know if you remember her. Pretty much in love with her.
0: Ooh.
2: What's yours, Woods?
0: Heaps.
2: Yeah, we'll give you some.
0: I'm big
2: three.
0: Jennifer Lopez, especially now.
2: Oh, I've never heard you say J-Lo.
1: Really? I don't think I've either, but I agree
2: Sofia
1: with
2: Vergara,
1: that's good.
2: Bro.
0: Sofia Vergara, yeah, I'm a big Latino. Love it so
1: you
0: much.
1: You love a curve.
0: I love curve and love a big.
1: Yeah.
2: Cat loves.
1: LeBron James.
2: Yeah, a lot of black
1: Aquaman.
2: Guys.
0: A lot of black guys.
1: Yeah, not just. Not
2: mainly Sudanese.
0: That's why we get along well.
1: LeBron James is Sudanese.
2: Hall pass, your hall pass.
8: I wouldn't say I have a hall pass now, but obsessed with Keanu Reeves.
0: Oh, yes. John Wick. Keanu Reeves
1: speed dance.
8: And also him in real life, he has such like a story, and I'm like...
2: Oh, man, I thought you were going to say someone like a hall pass that's actually like alive now or that we can work with now.
1: Keanu Reeves is alive?
0: Keanu Reeves is alive.
2: He died, didn't he?
0: He's one of the greatest actors.
1: He's very well alive.
0: He died in John Wick, but that's a movie, bro. Come on, man.
2: I can't separate movies from life anymore, man. I love it when stuff's on streaming. So it's going to do record-breaking numbers,
1: Honestly, this is such a loose show. A season premiere of Aussie Shore Thursday, October 22nd. That's next week on Paramount Plus. Tammy Hembrow, thank you so much for coming in.
8: Absolutely.
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2: Bo Ryan, Kat and Woodsy.
3: Well, you can tell by the way he knows his sport. He's a sports reporter.
2: Woodsy's Sports Report.
4: Woodsy, the name on everyone's lips at the moment is Marky Mark, and what's he doing?
5: There's been some big, big developments overnight, guys, and I want to just talk to you about it, right? So he's represented the Wallabies in rugby union, and we know he's going to rugby union. He's going to be playing for the Saitama Wild Knights in Japan, a two-year deal he's signed
6: the
5: over there.
6: Ching-chings, because they're $1.5 million a year. He's earned it.
5: For a winger as well.
6: Cha-ching.
5: Well done, Mark, and we know you're a freak. We're so happy you get the money, but we'd love to see you back in NRL, but what the development is overnight is that in rugby union, if you've represented your country, which he's represented the Wallabies, and if you don't represent them for the next 3 years, you have the opportunity to go represent another country which is part of your heritage, which Mark has. He's got Italy and Fiji background.
6: Italy, oh, come on.
5: So next August, he could represent, whether it could be Fiji, it could be Wallabies, or it could be Italy. If
6: I've
5: he
6: got
5: doesn't.
6: A feeling he's not going to play for Italy.
5: But the thing is, you know, it's a World Cup year.
4: Yep.
5: So it's a big tournament.
6: Oof.
5: There's a lot on the line. He's already represented the Wallabies. So you never know what could happen here.
4: What's the difference in pay between if what you're earning for the Wallabies versus Fiji?
5: Well, it's a really good question. So if he represents Fiji at the World Cup, his earnings would be 65K for the entire World Cup process.
6: How many games is that?
5: They play about four round games, then there's quarters, then there's semis, then there's a final.
4: Okay.
5: If he represents the Wallabies, so and we didn't, like, sort of another thing here is it's $700 a game to play for Fiji, to represent Fiji.
6: Yeah.
5: Australian money.
6: Yeah, yeah.
5: Are you? To represent the Wallabies? 10 to 12K.
4: Oh.
6: Yeah, but he's getting 65, though. The maths are pretty similar.
5: 65's for the whole World Cup campaign. Australia could earn anywhere upwards of 175K.
4: Ooh.
6: Fiji will go as far as Australia.
5: Because if you make certain stages, if you make the get past the group stage, you get incentive bonus. You get a quarters, incentive bonus, semis.
6: Fiji are a big chance of going as far as Australia.
5: They are a big chance. They are a big chance. Anything could happen there.
6: Yes.
5: But, you know, for Marky Mark and for the Wallabies, if I'm Les Kiz, the Wallabies coach, I am on the blower straight to his manager and straight
4: absolutely.
5: To Marky Mark, trying to do everything
6: Kiz.
5: I can. Yes.
6: Oh, that's
5: what a name, isn't it?
4: Yeah.
6: Oh, mate, I say the car overnight.
5: And so I've just mentioned that in the World Cup there for next year for the rugby union. But overnight, guys, there's been a little bit of a Aussie versus the Springbok in the cricket in a test match.
6: Yeah,
5: there.
6: Yeah. How's that?
5: Yeah. Aussies have knocked them off. They've absolutely hammered them. Matty Renshaw absolutely killed it. He took. What are you laughing at?
6: The Springbok.
4: You did this again.
5: What do you mean?
6: The
5: Springbok. Oh, you're South Africa. You know what I mean? South Africa.
4: You did this again.
5: And overnight, the Wallabies won the first test against South Africa.
4: Oh, wow.
6: Did they?
5: Yes, they did.
4: Okay. There we go.
6: Yeah, right.
5: Not the Wallabies, sorry.
4: I was going to say, what?
5: The Wallabies.
4: Are you talking cricket?
5: Yeah, cricket. The Aussies. I was getting excited for once for the Wallabies. I was trying to help them out. They're going to get a win with Marky Mark. And it just led to the cricket overnight against the South Africans. Sorry.
6: Now, overnight in the cricket, Australia are taking on the Saffers.
5: The Springbok. As Woods would say.
6: Woods would say, the Springboks. But they'll play cricket in Durban. And a super sport presenter, lovely African woman by the name of, respectfully, Lesegowe Pui.
4: Are we sure?
5: Pui.
6: Let's go Pui.
4: Lesego Pui?
6: Let's go Pui.
5: Lesego Pui.
6: No, I think it's pronounced Lesego Pui. Hey.
4: This is ironic.
6: Lesego Pui. I don't, mate, give me a good look at that. I haven't got me.
4: I think it's less, if I had to guess, it would be Lesego Pui.
6: I think it's Less Ego Poo.
4: Less Ego Poo?
6: Well, if we're going to just read it, it's okay. Less Ego Poo. Anyway, Lesego Pui referred to Fox Cricket's Mark Howard as, well, take a listen.
7: And I am in some good company. I've got Kaya Zondo and The Australian man, good to have you join us.
5: Are you kidding me? Well, you know what? At least you didn't disrespect him. He was the Aussie man.
6: Yeah.
5: Oh. Like, come on, man. Like, Marky Howie. Like, he's got the biggest podcast in Australia.
6: But, right, if she doesn't know how to pronounce it, like, we obviously got her name right. Let's say go Pooey.
4: Yeah.
6: If you don't want to pronounce it right, don't touch it.
5: Yeah, true.
4: The Australian man.
6: Well, she could have said Mark Hubbard.
5: And in the coverage, when you look at when he gets called the Australian man, he just gives the old nod.
4: What else can you do?
5: He handled it so well.
6: Like a coward.
5: Yeah.
6: Coward Howard.
5: I would have said Mark Howard.
4: Yeah, there's nothing
6: said,
4: more.
6: I would have said Mr. Cricket.
5: Yeah.
4: Mr. Cricket.
5: No, that's my hussy, mate.
6: Huh?
5: That's my hussy.
6: I would have said Mr. Podcast.
5: Ooh, the
4: yeah,
5: voice.
4: The greatest sports the voice podcast that the happens voice. To be Aussie.
6: I would have said a man who needs no introduction.
5: Oh, man.
6: The Australian man.
5: But that's the thing, like.
4: Oh, there's. I mean, it's tough when you get names wrong.
6: I tell you
5: we've
6: what.
5: Seen it all happen before.
6: Speaking
5: haven't we?
6: Of the Australian man, my favourite of all time.
5: Who is it?
6: We never got to air this because Kat controls all the computers and software and.
4: I'm in charge of the buttons.
6: And the cloud and all that, whatnot. When we had the boys from Swap It In.
5: Oh, yes.
6: And our man Merkin was in here. And Kat just assumed his name was a little bit different. Take a listen.
8: We did get the card back.
6: Because you sent it over to get a
4: so
6: PSA.
4: Moe, yeah. And good on you, Moe, for, I don't, how surprised were you that we pulled out something like that? How often would that happen?
8: I love that.
4: That was horrifying.
6: Oh, I just, the fact that she thinks every Middle Eastern person says Moe is the disrespects out of this
5: Moe
6: world.
5: Moe gave you the welcome to Belmore. His name's Merkin.
4: I just got confused. You've never let me forget it.
6: There are different countries in the Middle East outside of Lebanon.
5: Oh, Jesus.
9: Live from the Triple M Sydney studios, it's time for...
6: What powder is on my finger? It's pretty easy. We give you clues for a common powder, right? And a non-offensive powder.
4: Yes, obviously.
6: It's not anthrax. It's not the Colombian marching powder.
4: No.
6: We'll give you the clues, and all you have to do is guess what the powder is.
5: Oh, I can't wait for this one.
6: Get it right. Powder finger tickets are yours.
4: Oh, so this is like what's in Woodsy's mouth, but it's what's on Bo's finger.
6: What powder's on
4: my
6: finger.
4: Yes, what powder's on your finger.
6: I'm a huge powder guy.
4: Yep.
5: Know that.
6: What does that mean?
5: Well, we know that.
6: What does that actually mean?
5: You love your powder.
6: I love powder.
5: Mm.
6: Baby powder.
4: Mm.
6: Exfoliating powder.
5: Oh, yes.
4: Oh, yeah. Exfoliating powder.
5: You did say that, yeah. Oh, wait, no, sorry. No.
6: My daughter's got this mad exfoliating powder.
5: Really?
4: Really? Mm. Do you mean scrub?
5: Body scrub.
6: No, I mean exfoliating powder.
4: Okay.
6: It's really expensive.
4: I'll take your word for it.
5: Body powder. What's the baby one for chafe, isn't it?
6: Baby
5: put it between the legs. Yeah.
4: Oh, yes.
6: Ooh. Baby powder's underrated, man.
5: Massive for chafing. Yes.
6: Throw baby powder over yourself.
5: Yeah.
6: Take yourself back to when you're a kid and had no stress.
5: Ooh.
6: Anyway, if you want these powder finger tickets, 133353, right? I'm going to give you some clues. You've got to guess this powder.
5: Oh, here we go.
4: Give us two.
6: And it can be anything. We're going to start off really non-offensive.
5: Oh, yes.
6: Like in terms of the powder.
5: Yeah,
6: By the end of the week, it's going to be something deadly.
5: Especially for Frisky Friday.
6: All right. First clue. Let me put it on my finger.
5: Don't put too much on.
4: I probably wouldn't have this.
6: Thank you, sir.
5: Some hog it, but.
6: Oh, yeah. Oh, this is. Oof. A little bit of this can turn a quiet night into a disaster.
5: Ooh.
4: Ooh,
5: geez.
6: You know what? It could be a good night, too.
5: Yeah.
6: Say that. A disaster or a fun night, gang.
4: Mm.
5: Oh, yes.
6: Depends what you're into.
5: How many clues are you going to
4: get? I reckon two.
6: Maybe
4: two?
6: One more, man.
4: Yeah.
5: Okay.
6: No matter how you have it, you'll be sniffing.
5: Ooh.
4: Oh, that's leading me down a path.
5: Yeah, that's
6: what path?
4: Okay, an offensive one.
5: Okay.
4: So you say it was a non-offensive powder, so.
6: Today's one is.
4: Yeah, okay.
6: Because the other one went missing.
4: Oh.
5: Jesus, that's not really good help with these clues, is it?
6: So, you're thinking of to one be thing. Clear, a little bit of this can turn a quiet night into a disaster. Depends how much you put on or on your finger. No matter how you have it, you'll be sniffing.
4: All right.
5: Are you sniffing now?
6: A little bit.
5: Okay.
6: Because I test all the powders before I put on my finger.
5: That's what I'm saying.
4: So.
5: Yeah.
6: I snort it.
4: 133353.
6: For safety reasons.
4: What powder is on Bo's finger?
5: He doesn't need any of the powder.
6: Must come down, Sydney.
5: Thank God we're not with him for the rest of the day.
6: You are, mate.
5: No, we're not.
4: Are we?
6: Street Fighter Premier Champ.
5: Oh, yes.
6: Yes, sir.
5: You do, yes.
6: Yes, sir. Oh, I've got this mad app idea, too. I want to talk to you guys.
4: Oh, no. I don't know if I want to see that.
5: Okay.
6: All right. Anyway, Sydney, first two clues are a little bit of this can turn a quiet night or morning into a disaster slash party of your life. No matter how you have it, you'll be sniffing.
5: Oh.
4: Ooh, okay.
5: Jesus.
6: All right. I'll give you another.
4: No, I reckon that's enough for now.
6: No worries.
4: Yeah.
6: No, I was just a bit excited.
4: Yeah, I reckon we go straight to Gabby from Sylvania.
5: Oh, Gabs.
6: Gabby from Sylvania. Good morning.
10: Hi.
6: Hey, what powder do you think I have on my finger and a little bit on my body?
10: I think you've got pepper.
6: Ooh. Oh, hang on. Can you slaughter pepper?
5: I don't think you can. Pepper come in little balls?
6: Can you rack pepper up in between breaks?
4: No, you cannot and you shouldn't.
5: Doesn't it come in those little black balls?
4: Yeah, it comes pepper? Oh, no, you can get powder.
5: You
4: can get pepper powder.
6: You can get eight ball.
4: Okay.
6: What, the pool ball, like the Asuka?
5: No.
6: What are you thinking?
5: The little tiny black pellets.
4: Oh. Yeah, in the shaker. That's right. in the grinder.
5: Yeah,
4: you can get them all grinded. But sorry, Gabby.
5: That's a good guess, Gabs.
6: Good on you, Gabs.
5: What about another hint, big man? Like, because that's
6: good call.
5: Sort of leading us in a different way.
6: Good call. Jeez, I'm sweating, man.
5: I know.
6: Oh, Jesus. I know. Can I have some water? My mouth's all bloody dry.
5: Jeez.
6: I feel like listening to Avicii. All right. It's great in the kitchen, but not necessarily in the bedroom.
5: Oh,
6: I've had it in the bedroom.
5: Okay.
4: Okay.
6: Move the party to the bedroom. All right, let's go to Raymond from Oran Park. Ray.
11: Hey, mate, how you going?
6: Feeling
5: good, Ray.
6: I'm flying, man. What powder do you think's on my finger?
11: Gunpowder.
6: Bang, bang, bang.
5: Okay.
6: Gun. Oh, wow.
5: But he has looked at the clues, like a little bit of this can turn a quiet night into a disaster.
4: That's true.
6: Someone comes up, open shot, firing shots.
5: Unlucky, Raymond, you were close.
6: No matter how you have it, you'll be sniffing, crying, why'd I do it? Keep this away from sensitive areas.
5: I wouldn't put it in sensitive areas.
6: I'm not pointing a gun at me. How many primates?
4: No way.
6: I'm not that. I'm not that part of my life yet. All right. Have I given it's great in the kitchen?
5: No, last one.
4: No, last one.
6: You might enjoy it going in. Yeah, you actually do enjoy it going in.
5: Yeah.
6: But you'll be cursing it coming out.
4: I reckon that'll do it.
6: Carissa from St. Clair. What powder is on my finger?
12: I reckon it's chili powder.
6: Yeah, let me have a crack. Let me have a look. Is that chili powder?
4: Oh, you're going to lick it.
6: Is that chili powder?
5: Here we go, Carissa. He's just chili powder? Hold on here. Oh! You're going to have the sweats, brother.
4: Well done, Carissa. On your Carissa. You are off to powder finger.
6: Hot as, bro.
5: Yay, oh, yes.
12: Thank you so much.
4: No worries.
6: What chili powder is that? What is it?
5: It's hot chili powder.
4: It's hot.
6: Holy extra shit.
4: Hot. Yep. Yeah, excellent.
13: Watch all the best bits of Bo Ryan, Cad and Woodsy on Instagram. Follow at Triple M Instagram.
6: Hey, our man Aaron Woods told it was quite a funny story, wasn't it, Woods?
5: Yeah, so Saturday mornings I go to the gym because Sarah gets up really early. They've got a crash at the gym. I take the kids there, have a lot of pre-workout before I train, get an hour session done, then I pick the kids up, and if the kids have been good in the crash, I take them for a coffee afterwards. Sometimes we get a biggie, get some hot chips, you know?
4: Oh, nice.
5: See how it feels.
4: Yeah.
5: We go to a Wafi afterwards, a brand new one in Pecos, and we love going up there. They got really good coffee. So the kids are like, Dad, can we have chips? I'm like, no worries. So we'll go up there. So I've had two scoops of pre-workout and C4. Like, that's the hard stuff, man. Like, that's the stuff that gets you going. Real itchy.
4: Your heart's racing.
5: Yeah, heart's pumping.
4: Oh, boy.
5: Have another coffee while I'm in there, a piccolo.
4: Mm.
5: So you can imagine how the guts
4: What's
5: are feeling. Then I wash it down with some hot chippies. So
6: that balances
5: basically, the guts churn. I'm almost turtle heading, I'm ready to go. I said to Buster, you're the main man here, you're the oldest, you've got to look after the table, Dad's got to go in the Brasco, and I've got to get one out. So I go in there, there's like a male one, there's a femme one, I go in the male one, shut the door.
6: Oh, they're over them one?
5: No, it's just one. Oh, there's a disabled one as well, I didn't use that because that's the case that other people need to use it.
4: Yep.
5: Go in the males, we're sitting down, get it out, what a relief. And as I've sort of just finished, so I'm still sitting down, the door opens.
6: Yeah, the height of the bloke.
5: Big Polynesian, but I thought he was like Tongan. He goes, oh, Woods, it is you.
6: And then are you confident Tongan?
5: Yeah, Tongan for sure. Okay. I know a lot of Tongans, mate. Like, so he's wearing, you know, the Dickies brown shorts they wear.
4: Yeah.
5: He had like
6: But Samoans and Cook Islanders. I've seen a lot of Cook Islanders.
5: He had sort of the Tongan tat, like the cookies is the stars in the circle. Didn't have one of them.
6: But definitely wasn't.
5: But then there's a mid. While we're chatting, I was like, mate, come on, just give me a couple of minutes. And then the door goes to shut, but it doesn't fully. And then he sort of opens up and goes, hey, bro, who's going to win the World Cup?
6: So good.
4: I mean, I'm going to be honest. The fact that you're not locking the door is why this has happened.
5: Well, claustrophobia. I'm not going to shut the door because I could get locked in there.
6: You're going to trap a man in his confined
4: spaces. Yeah, but it is a public toilet, and if it's only one.
6: But if you know Woods, I've known him for 23 years, he doesn't lock anything.
5: No way in the world.
6: Right.
5: Anyone getting anything of mine? My house.
6: What's mine is yours, what's yours
5: my
6: is key, mine.
5: My anything, yes. It's just, so, I don't like locking things because I could be trapped
6: fair,
5: in
6: I
5: there,
6: think,
5: Kat.
6: I think the point is, old mate still wanted the convo.
5: Yeah.
6: We have to find him. We tried about an hour ago. We put
5: he was
6: the call
5: a big
6: out.
5: Man.
6: 1-3-3-3. We've got a lot of Islanders that listen to this network and station.
5: I love them too.
6: Triple M, I love them too.
4: Yeah, and you can't tell me he wouldn't have gone to his family at the table and gone, I just walked in on Woods.
5: Yeah.
6: If you're Tongan.
5: Well, because he knew it was me. He wanted to know the winner of the World Cup. I've got no idea.
6: Okay, if you're Tongan. And you
5: walked in on Woods,
6: or if you know someone who was in the Peakhurst area on the weekend, and you think it could be this guy,
5: is that brand new Awafi?
6: Are any of your mates telling stories, your Tonga mates telling stories about meeting Aaron Woods?
5: Ring me up now.
6: Number two, give us a call 1-3-3-5-3. Now we are looking for the man that accidentally walked in on Aaron Woods doing a number two.
5: Well, he accidentally walked in, but then he decided to stay in there.
6: Well, because
5: proceed to ask
6: well,
5: a couple
6: in
5: of
6: his
5: questions.
6: Defense, the door was unlocked. Yeah. He was out there at Peakhurst, the Awafi.
5: The Awafis.
6: And left the door unlocked. And Woodsy had a great conversation with a lovely gentleman. We're going to find him because that's what we do on this show.
4: Yes.
6: No one has called.
4: Hang on. The special line's calling.
5: Oh, here we go. This could be anything because the bloke, he didn't mind interrupting me mid-turd, so this could honestly be absolutely anything.
4: Hello, who's this?
14: Uso, it's Marlo Aiga.
5: Who's the, what?
14: I was the one that walked in at a Peakhurst on Woods.
5: The big Tongan lad. Yeah. How are you, brother?
14: I can't believe it. Oh, I feel so embarrassment.
5: What's wrong,
14: I
5: big man?
14: I feel so embarrassment. I'll give you my side of the story.
5: Oh, here we go.
14: I walk into the toilets at the cubicle there, and I think there's one cubicle. I look and I see the green button on, and I look down and I look underneath, and I see the edge order. And then I look back up at the button, still green. I'm so, I think, Sully, what the? Sully, I'm child. So then I double check, I look down, I look up, I check again, double checked. So I push open, and I think, oh my God. I can't believe I'm meeting you. So excited. Alan from The Hangover. And I say to Alan, I said, Sully. And he was quite aggressive early. And I thought, you know, most actors are angry. But I'll be honest with you, Sully. I thought the door was locked. I thought the button was green. You did not lock it.
5: No, you're right. It was green. I get a bit scared. I don't like to lock myself in.
14: And then he starts asking me questions about the World Cup.
4: What?
14: Yeah, he said, do you watch your gender status? And I said, there's only two genders, male and female. Let me say that again. And he says, no, a gender status. I said, never heard of her. And I think to myself, oh my God, he's much taller in real life. And when he stood up to shake my hand, I thought, Sully, you have not even washed your hands yet.
5: Stink.
14: This is incredible. I tell you what, he has a small penis. But he's a very good actor, Alan.
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26: Hi, I know everyone missed me.
6: You know, after that whole jelly bean debacle,
26: you hate me.
6: I'm not so sure we have missed you.
26: I know you have.
6: Don't wink at me. Don't wink seductively at me.
26: I didn't seductively. I just winked. Like, yeah, you have.
6: Yeah, that's seductive.
26: It's not.
6: So if you were at a pub and a bloke come up to you and said, "Hey, mate, can I buy you a drink?" And you go, "Yeah, you can." And winked at him. You don't think that was a seductive wink?
26: Oh, perhaps in that situation, maybe, Jack.
6: But not over jelly beans.
26: Not over jelly beans.
6: Well, you were away yesterday, Lulu. We did miss you, but the listeners missed you more.
26: Yeah.
6: And there was some conjecture as to where you actually were.
26: Okay.
6: You know, because you're always crook.
26: I know.
6: But maybe you weren't crook, Yesty.
26: We decided at the podcast earlier today, we're going to get me one of those full body scans.
6: I think we got to.
26: Just everything sorted.
6: Seriously, fair dinkum, because it's bloody, you know, come on.
26: Yeah.
5: Do that live on air. Is that interesting to listen to live on air?
26: Maybe.
6: The sound of an MRI.
5: Yeah, the sound of an MRI.
6: Yeah, we can do that.
5: Yeah, okay.
26: Well, why did people think I was away?
6: Well.
26: So you haven't told them why?
1: We had some callers.
26: Okay.
1: And, well, let's hear Hunter's theory first.
2: My theory is she's been busy being Batman overnight and she's sleeping the day off.
1: You think there's a bit of nocturnal loo?
2: Well, just a little bit.
1: I can...
2: Got to keep the city safe.
1: Okay.
3: Yeah, true. Oh,
4: someone's got her.
1: Oh, you actually think she's a vigilante?
3: Mm. Yeah, she's Batman.
26: He may have caught me out, but I won't deny or confirm.
3: That's exactly what Batman would say.
1: That's exactly what Batman... Well, there's Batwoman in this case.
26: Hmm.
1: Ah, you're one of the boys, Batman. This is what Tom thinks.
7: Mate, I think she was probably arrested for peeing in public again. I'd spend the night in jail.
3: Again.
1: Good. Tom, I like where your head's at.
3: Yeah, she's got to work on that.
26: No, I was not peeing in public last night.
3: You've been working on it.
26: But, yeah, not last night.
1: You've been there, done that, haven't you, kid?
26: I have in my teens.
1: Mm. This is what Anthony thinks.
8: She doesn't like to lose too much when it comes to you versus Lou. So I reckon she's at a general knowledge class. Now, she's really good. She's happy to give away the tickets, but she still doesn't like to lose.
3: No, and she's been losing a bit lately.
8: She has been
3: losing her touch.
1: Yeah, she has. It's in the name, lose.
26: No, so I thought about doing an online general knowledge quiz. Give you a hint, couldn't look at my screen.
1: Mmm. Okay. What's what Rebecca thought?
9: I think she's run away to join the circus.
1: Because she's a clown.
9: I reckon she'd be a tightrope walker.
3: Oh. You're giving her a lot of credit.
1: If I give you that tip, there's nothing balanced about Lou. Rebecca, is there any particular reason why you think she's done that?
9: Well, isn't that everyone's dream?
1: Absolutely.
3: Sure?
26: No.
1: No, she's picked that like a snotty nose.
26: And no, I don't have very good balance. I'd be dreadful at that. Mate, fall straight away.
1: It literally... You're just, there's nothing balanced about you. Lisa was my absolute favourite, and I think she actually has picked what you were doing. Good to hear from Lisa.
10: She's down the local shopping centre. She's got a pop-up shop, and she's selling her handmade crochet merkins. I bought two, one for a friend.
26: Yeah. Oh, God, Lisa's lovely. She was always supporting my merkin business. That went under, though.
1: It does
26: go under.
1: It tends to go under.
26: No, the reason, and you can't... This is the thing, you can't help when these happen. I get vestibular migraines.
1: Don't use big fancy words on us, sister.
26: Well, that's what it's called. Okay, I'll just say a migraine.
1: So what's a vestibular migraine?
26: It's like... it's like mild vertigo. Everything's kind of like dizzy and fuzzy and... So I was pretty much in bed till like 4 p.m. Like I couldn't look up. It was and to add to it, I know the boys got to get their work done. We're renovating. Worst day to have the electricians.
1: Oh.
26: All I could hear was doof, doof, doof. Brett, come over here. And I'm like, help me, please.
1: Oh, shivers, it was a sparkies. I thought you just here sipping lattes and light chatter. But anyway.
11: It's your early drive home with Triple M's Lou and Judge.
3: It's Lou and Judge on Triple M. It's time to play this.
1: The ultimate
3: showdown awaits. Street Fighter is in cinemas tomorrow. We've got a double pass to give away.
1: We do indeed. We've also got a grumpy Lou.
3: Oh.
1: Because we play Scrow so prolifically in the studio where we scrunch our paper balls, throw it in a bin, a basketball-themed bin, and because Lou doesn't like to play, we said we'd make up a corner for her in the studio.
26: They move my chair all the way to the corner. It's not like a fancy, nice corner. I literally stare at the wall, and they've been saying, for I reckon 2 months now, we'll make you a nice little fancy Lou's corner. And Judge said to me last week, this will be done tomorrow. What do you know? Still just me staring at a blank wall.
3: Did you say tomorrow?
1: I said something pretty close.
3: You said bye.
26: You said tomorrow, and it was last week.
3: No, I think you said by next week, so we've got to the end of the week, I think.
1: Oh, that's good. I think I did say that.
3: I'm pretty sure.
1: Promise you.
26: Well, I don't trust your promises anymore. You've broken them too many times.
1: No, you sound
26: Brett,
1: like Steph.
26: Brett, how are you?
12: G'day. Can you hear me, guys?
1: Yeah, mate, yeah, we got you.
26: We got you.
1: Sorry,
26: Brett, are you there? You there?
12: Yeah, no, I.
1: Sorry.
26: Hey, wait.
1: Sorry about the blue there, mate. It's like watching mum and dad fight. Mm. Brett.
12: Oh, all good.
1: I'm going to read the questions first to answer. Gets the point. There's no need to buzz in, big fella. How's your general knowledge?
12: It's not bad.
1: Okay.
26: Not sounding too confident, Brett. I reckon I'll take you down.
12: Oh, there's only one way to find out, Lou.
1: Mm. Oh, yeah. Mm. Righto. Without further ado, Brett, are you ready?
12: Let's go.
1: Grumps, are you ready?
26: Just.
3: Just.
1: Well, in that case, Ladies and gentlemen, You vs. Lou begins in 3, 2, 1. Now, who directed the famous rom-com When Harry Met Sally?
26: Quentin Tarantino.
1: He also recently passed.
26: James Cameron.
1: It's still kicking.
26: Bez Luhrmann.
1: Still kicking.
3: Rob Reiner.
1: Rob Reiner. Name the two royals that were pictured riding the tube in London.
26: Princess
0: Harry and
26: Kate and Catherine.
1: No, you don't get it. And they spoke about it pre-show. You said Kate.
3: Princess Kate and Charlotte.
1: You said Kate and Catherine.
26: Sorry,
1: which animated character popularised the phrase "What's up"?
26: Daffy Duck.
1: What's up, Doc?
26: Daisy Duck. Mickey Mouse.
1: It's Bugs Bunny. In which country would you find the Temple of Poseidon?
26: Greece.
1: That's correct.
0: Yeah.
1: What about me is a song by which Aussie singer?
26: Shannon.
1: Correct. What colour is the Star Wars character Yoda?
26: Grey.
0: Green.
1: Correct. Brett. The right.
26: Grey.
1: A boring little grey gremlin. The Rugby League World Cup kicks off tomorrow. Which game is opening the tournament?
26: New Zealand Australia.
1: Yeah, Brett.
26: Brett.
1: Oi!
26: Don't grumble.
1: Which actress faced court after allegedly biting the flight attendant?
26: Selma Blair.
1: Correct, Louisa. Who was the Prime Minister of Australia before Albo?
0: Scott Morrison.
1: Correct, Brett. Tom Yum soup is a traditional meal from which country?
26: Japan.
0: Sorry, say that again.
26: China. Vietnam.
1: Don't. Tom Yum soup is a traditional meal from which country?
26: Jakarta.
1: Asia.
0: Thailand.
3: Wow. Brett's got the win.
1: Brett 4-3.
26: I reckon I get Yoda being grey.
3: You watched it in black and white.
0: Good stuff, Lou.
3: Well done, Brett. You're going to see Street Fighter.
0: You beauty. Thanks, boys.
3: It's Lou and Judge on at Triple M.
4: The Early Drive Home with Lou and Judge.
26: Headline reads, Royals leave commuters stunned. Dun, dun, dun!
1: Have you got a dun, dun, dun?
3: Lou just sort of beat me to it.
26: I like to do the sound effects myself.
1: Okay. Sorry, mate. This is telling a story.
3: I've got one.
26: Reading.
3: I swear I do, but Lou
26: just
3: did it for me.
1: She did it better.
26: Yeah.
3: She did it better.
26: So, Kate Middleton was spotted taking the London Underground with her 11-year-old daughter, Princess Charlotte, over the weekend.
1: Shit, the royal family's struggling, aren't they?
26: Well, Jack, I think it'd just be a nice thing to, you know, they're probably used to bloody limousines. Be quite nice to get the tube.
1: Not for them.
26: Why not?
1: Because
26: I think there's something fun and fancy about catching the train in a big town like London. Big town.
1: Big town. Like you're some little city girl from middle America, from Oklahoma.
26: Yeah.
1: With your eyes all wide.
26: Wow,
1: going
26: Mom,
1: to the
26: look
1: big
26: at this.
1: Thing. Yeah, wow.
26: I was saying, surely, yeah, oh, here we go. It says there was a discreet security team accompanied the pair.
1: Yeah.
26: Their destination was not revealed.
1: And this seems like a PR thing.
3: It does.
26: You reckon?
1: Yeah.
26: Or the royals on the train is a PR thing.
1: Louisa, if you don't think that their image is meticulously curated for the public, and it's like, it's the everyday, like, it's, I think it's, it stinks to me like a PR thing.
26: Well, it does say Charlotte appeared curious about the experience.
1: No shit. She probably doesn't even know what a train is.
26: She'd know they exist, but I doubt she's been anywhere but her limousine. I don't even know if they drive limousines. I just keep saying limousine.
1: I think it's there's a lot of Range Rovers. I'm sure there's been limousines involved.
26: I imagine them in those, you know, the taxis they have over there, kind of like those bubble ones, like one of those with like a flag on it.
3: Bubble.
1: So like the most common car in England.
26: Yeah, those.
1: Probably not.
26: But it hides them, you know, because then no one thinks it's them.
1: Oh, they're hiding in plain sight.
26: Yeah, or maybe like a little Hyundai Getz.
1: I wonder why they were.
26: Well, does it like say anything? No, it doesn't say anything. It just says the pair travelled on the Elizabeth line, mingling with commuters and reportedly chatting to passengers. You know what, Jack? I'm coming around to your theory.
1: Thanks.
3: The Elizabeth line is the best. It's like the poshest of all the lines.
1: Well, maybe that's because it's after Queen Elizabeth.
26: Yeah. Ah, do we know if it's the Queen Elizabeth line?
3: It is, yeah, named after it.
26: It is. Oh, it actually is.
3: Yeah.
26: Yes, it is.
3: It's a brand
26: new
3: one.
26: It's the new line.
1: Ah,
26: there we go.
1: So they're riding the Queen Elizabeth line post-death,
26: right.
1: PR.
26: Cool.
1: Good on them.
3: Well, it's Charlotte's grandma's line. You know, that's her train
1: that's correct.
3: Route.
1: Yes, that's good.
26: The old Elizabeth line. Well, that's lovely of them. No, I'm happy for them.
1: No, it's good.
26: Yeah.
1: I think, when's the last time you were on a train? I don't reckon I've taken the train.
26: I used to catch the train into here when I worked nights.
1: I used to catch the train into work as well, but I would have to go.
26: We're probably on the same train. Didn't even know it, babe.
1: Probably, yeah.
26: Up top.
1: Nah, you would have noticed me.
26: Definitely would have. You, the guy in the corner trying to do that, like, performative reading. You've got, like, a book. It's like in a journal being like, hey, sup, ladies?
1: Hey, listen, you take one look at me and you know that that's not physically possible. Jesus Christ.
26: But it got me thinking, what did you see on public transport?
3: Mm.
26: I think we've spoken before about there was someone cutting their toenails.
1: Oh, mate.
26: Like, weird things. Did you see anything inappropriate? Kissing?
1: A
26: lot of people kiss on the train.
3: Yeah.
26: And the bus.
1: Listen, this wasn't on the train, but this happened to me 2 days ago. I was watching a couple fully make out in a restaurant in the corner. Like, and I'm talking full macking on.
26: Mm.
1: I was with my mate.
26: I was just pointing my tongue out like, a lot of
1: tongue. Don't ever, Louisa, don't ever look me in the eye and do that. Do that. It was criminal.
26: Yeah.
1: I was honestly.
26: Like, cash outside the restaurant.
1: I made disgruntled noises and I made sure that they hurt and I made sure they caught me going like this. We scrumpled up my face.
26: I was going, get out of it.
1: I was with a mate. And I'm going, get out of it.
26: Like they're a dog? Like,
1: well,
26: don't get it.
1: Yeah, like, get out. Their two dogs are locked. Oh, God, they're locked.
3: I've seen a couple break up on the train.
26: Oh, yeah, love that.
3: Full blue.
26: Not love them breaking up, but I do. I don't mind.
3: Bit of drama.
26: I don't mind overhearing a bit of drama.
1: Next thing he says, I saw a stabbing on a train, Lou. Oh, I love that.
3: 133353. We are asking,
26: like,
3: what
26: overhear drama. Sorry.
3: What
26: yeah.
3: did you see on public transport?
1: Give That's us a the call. Question.
14: Triple M's early drive home with Lou and Judge.
26: We want to know, what did you see on public transport? Because Kate Middleton and Princess Charlotte
1: yeah.
26: were on the tube. They're on
1: Whatever.
26: The Elizabeth line, which we found out, because we're idiots, is the grandmother's line. Brendan.
1: Okay.
26: Brenda, what did you see on the tube?
15: G'day guys, how are we?
1: Good. Good, mate. How are you?
15: Yeah, good, thanks. So a long time ago, I used to live in London.
1: Yeah.
15: Catching the tube to work, and in the morning, this scraggly-looking guy with a grey suit, briefcase with newspaper hanging out of it. I was like, oh, God, who's this guy? Homeless bum jumping on, and he turns around, and it was Tim Burton.
1: No way!
15: Yeah.
3: Wow.
26: Did you say hello?
15: I was looking at him because I was probably like 10 metres away from him. And then he stared at me, and I just put my head down. I was like, oh, I'm not going to say anything. And he didn't even sit down. He was like off the next, couple of next stops.
1: Mate,
15: so
1: that is unbelievable.
26: He'll make a movie about you.
3: Mm.
1: What would the movie be?
15: That was pretty cool.
26: It would be The Other cool. Bloke on the Train.
1: I like it. His new film, 2027.
26: Yeah, The Other Bloke on the Train.
1: That is a cool story. I love those sort of yarns. I love it.
26: Thanks,
1: Brendan.
26: Thanks, Brendo.
1: Jenny, talk to
16: us.
1: What'd you say on public transport?
16: Hello, can you hear me?
1: Yes, ma'am.
26: Yeah, we got you, Jen.
16: Oh, good. Okay, well, this is really gross, not like that nice story.
1: Okay, love it.
16: So I was on the bus and this lady's had like a Woolies pasta salad, you know, in the tub.
26: Yeah.
16: And she obviously didn't have a spoon, so she's pulled out her false teeth plate and used that as a spoon.
1: Jenny.
16: To eat that.
26: Jenny, that.

0: talking about?
1: Like, you know, like finding certain things to use.
2: I thought I had to tell you that one.
0: Jenny, I'd have to say something.
2: And she was sucking on them too.
0: Oh, like, you know, like, Jenny.
1: Don't suck on your teeth.
0: I can imagine. Like the Edith.
1: Don't, Jack.
0: That's rank. Thank you.
1: Kiwi and Aussie.
0: Thank you. Thank you, Jenny. We got Scott and Rocky. Talk to us. What'd you say on public transport?
3: Yeah, Scott here.
0: How you going, Scott?
1: Hi, Scott.
3: Can you hear me?
0: Yeah,
1: I got you.
3: Yeah, when I was a teenager, I'm 50 now, but in the 90s as a teenager, we used to hang around the train stations and stuff, and friends of ours would get on top of the trains and actually surf them from station to station.
0: Subway surf.
3: Like that.
1: Scotty.
3: And a mate of mine actually lost balance and grabbed one of the wires and electrocuted him, like the electricity ran up his arm and blew out the back of his shoulder blade.
0: No!
3: Yeah.
1: Is he okay now? Was it Rocky?
3: Yeah. He's a builder. Like, he's
0: Rocky
3: fine now. But yeah.
1: Hey,
3: yeah, it was a good one.
1: Keep the Subway servant as Subway footlongs.
0: It doesn't make sense. Scott, thanks, mate.
1: Scott,
0: Rocky,
1: wow.
0: What did you see, well, big yeah. fella?
4: Rocky? Is Rocky there?
1: Rocky.
4: We may
1: Mr.
4: have
1: Rock.
4: Lost Rocky. Okay,
1: right.
4: Well,
1: cheers,
4: that
1: boys.
4: Was good from
1: chat.
4: Scott, so we're going to have to let him go.
0: To be honest, it was a bit of a rocky end to that break.
1: Shut up.
0: Subway footlong.
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6: Thanks, Greg. Also, Trevor.
7: It's,
6: How you been?
7: Larissa.
6: Sorry. Clarissa, how are you? And, sorry, this is awkward. See the dude over there in that?
7: Yes.
6: What?
7: Lockie. Lockie.
6: Clockman.
7: Yes, Clockman.
6: Hey, Clockman, how are you been?
5: Yeah, I'm good.
7: Great segue, right. Jack.
6: So this is because basically, well, there's been a bit of a stuff up, a commentating stuff up.
7: Mm-hmm.
6: Australian sports broadcaster and cricket commentator Mark Howard, a.k.a. Howie. Family. Friend of the show.
5: Part of the Triple M family.
7: Remember those chocolates, the Howies?
6: They were Yowies, mate.
7: Oh.
5: Jesus Christ.
7: Love those. I love those.
6: Now, do you know what a Yowie is?
7: Yes.
6: What's a Yowie, buddy?
7: That chocolate animal?
6: No.
7: Some type of Australian national bear?
6: Exactly right.
7: Yes.
6: Clever. How did you know that?
7: Is it?
6: No.
7: Oh.
6: It's like folklore. Yowie's like a... It's not a real.
7: Oh, animal. Like Loch Ness Monster.
6: Yeah.
5: Or Bigfoot.
6: Or Bigfoot. We got Yowies.
7: Oh yeah. Anywho, carry on.
6: Now he's been dubbed the Australian man. He was over there above South Africa. And should we just play the audio so the audience gets a real vibe of still what
5: this is on South African broadcast TV.
6: That's
5: during
6: right.
5: The test match.
6: That's right.
8: And I am in some good company. I've got Kaya Zondo and the Australian man. Good to have you join us.
6: The Australian man. So she's fully blank.
7: Oh, I would have just gone, oh, mind blank. What's your name again? Sorry.
6: Then
7: I suppose you don't know on live TV.
6: And you should know.
7: So, surely they got, what are they called?
5: Teleprompter.
7: Yeah.
6: No, I don't know if they would they?
7: On a talk show like that, I suppose it's
5: probably not
7: like the news.
5: Because it's meant to be quite conversational. It's just...
6: Yeah, it's supposed to... You're supposed to know their
5: name.
7: One job.
6: More than one job, but a very important job. Is knowing the other hosts, the other
7: commentators'
6: names.
7: It'd be like
6: us
7: having someone come in for an interview and being like, and we've got... What is your name again?
6: Can I ask, how would you approach that?
7: Exactly what I just said. I'd go... Oh, no. I think I'd just try and make it light-hearted and be like, oh, no. I've forgotten. I got it. Is it Mark?
6: Can I tell you how I think I'd do it? I think I'd start to panic and I go, what do I do here? So you're someone that's come in.
7: Mm-hmm.
6: Let me do it. Okay. G'day, guys. Wow. This person needs no introduction. In fact, you know what? Introduce yourself to the world. Tell them a bit about yourself, mate.
7: Yeah.
6: Do you know what I mean? So it's like...
7: A bit weird to know the other person and then be like, bang, you've got to do your own thing.
5: It's true, because she already introduced the other guy.
6: That's true. Yeah. If there's two, you're buggered. If it's one-on-one...
7: You're fine.
6: You can sort of get away with it. If it's two...
7: Like, I always forget your name and I'll just go, introduce yourself, mate.
6: Oh, that's why you do that.
7: All the time. Damn it.
6: Shit, that's hurtful.
7: Yeah. That hurts. You're not very memorable, Jack.
6: Not very memorable.
7: I said memorable. Yowie.
6: Never know with
7: whatever
6: you.
7: Whatever, Mr. Yowie.
6: Never know with you, Veronica.
7: Seriously. Oh, you devil, David.
6: Oh, it's a bit of fun.
5: So I'm next, and Lou and Judge. Commentators getting names wrong.
6: Well, we thought. Least,
5: yeah.
7: Yeah, I want to hear this.
6: Yeah.
7: Some funny ones.
6: Little compilation.
5: Yeah, that's what you guys think we're doing next, but it's actually not. We're doing actually something completely different. So we'll find out what that is.
7: Cody!
5: And you guys will too next on Lou and Jarch.
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5: Lou and Jarch on Triple M. We were just talking about Mark Howie Howard being called the Australian man on South African TV for the cricket coverage.
7: And then we thought we were doing commentators getting names wrong is what's on the spreadsheet.
6: Well, we got something else apparently.
7: What are you stitching us up with?
5: We do. And it's okay. I think, like, you know, it's all a bit of fun.
6: What is it?
5: It's all just a bit
7: of
5: fun. Well, getting names wrong is all just a bit of fun, really.
7: Terrible at names, so don't stitch us up here.
5: Well, just want you guys to know this wasn't even my idea. It was the wider team. The wider team wanted to do this.
7: Don't throw everyone under the bus.
5: We've got some people from the office that are going to come on in to the studio.
6: Can I tell you why this is buggered up? Do you want to know why this is buggered up?
7: We literally had this conversation as well, Jack.
6: Because, listen, there's a lot of people that work in the office.
5: Yeah, there are.
6: All right? That's right. A lot of people that work in the office. Now, no offence, and I know this sounds a bit like a F-head thing to say.
7: Yeah.
6: But our name is on the TV.
5: So it's easy.
7: You could know
5: easy
7: who we are. Them.
6: When there's 60 people in an office,
7: about 100 on this floor.
6: Hey, I barely remember my siblings' names.
7: Yeah.
6: So not only
7: your name,
6: are you going to embarrass us, which I'm fuming about.
7: Same.
6: Anyway.
5: All right. Are we getting them in?
6: Yeah.
5: Let's bring in person number one.
7: I nearly swore just then.
6: Sweet angel.
5: Some game show music for this.
6: Would you like to come for the mic?
5: How here we go.
4: So great. How are you guys going?
7: Good. Okay, good, so we talk.
5: Wow.
7: Nice, Jack.
4: Shut up.
7: Because we talk to the girls in the sales department all the time.
4: Yeah. I mean, we do share a sweet treat together.
6: We share a sweet treat.
7: You went to Thailand.
6: We went
7: to Thailand.
4: We had some holiday tips. That's good.
6: Okay.
4: I'll give you that.
6: Okay.
4: Okay.
7: Thank God.
5: There we go. Okay. See, it's not as bad as you thought.
6: I know, but it's still nerve-wracking, mate.
5: Yeah. So you don't know who we're bringing in. We could be bringing in like random, like from, you know, upstairs.
7: And it's terrible because we talk to everyone.
6: Can you see from our perspective?
4: Yes.
6: How this is much more difficult.
4: No, absolutely.
7: Your
4: name is in the show, Lou and Josh. You know what I mean?
6: It's pretty easy.
4: There's quite a few of us out there.
5: Okay. Well done. Thanks, Izzy. Let's bring in person number two. Bring him in, Digilock. Who have we got? Okay. Bit of fun game show music.
7: All right.
5: Come on in. Come on in over to the mic.
7: Because I stole her friend's mug.
6: Okay, that helps.
5: Mo,
6: problems.
7: Because I stole your friend's mug.
9: Correct.
6: So wow. Lou definitely had to know
9: that. Did you have that?
6: Yeah, I had that. I might not have.
7: You saved me with Izzy Jack.
5: It's okay. It's okay. Because now you do.
6: Okay,
9: great. And now standing up.
7: And I'll forget it.
6: I'm nervous. Hey.
7: Okay, thanks, Mo.
5: That's two from two.
6: Okay.
9: You'll never forget.
5: That is Izzy. We had Mo.
7: Yeah, I'll just remember my I've got a moustache. Mo, moustache, moustache.
6: Yep.
7: I'll remember that way.
9: Moo?
7: Moo. Oh, yeah.
9: Call me Moo.
7: Okay.
6: Okay.
7: Mo.
5: Thanks, Yay. Mo. All right.
6: Okay.
5: Let's bring in our final person over to the mic, please.
6: Okay.
5: Sir? All right.
6: Hello, big, tall, handsome.
5: Yeah.
7: Kiwi.
6: Joel. Oh.
5: Nailed it.
6: Easy. So I'm clammy, though. I'm clammy.
5: There we go, Kiwi Joel.
6: Okay, that's Lou. I just rode Lou's coattails.
7: I rode yours at the start. Oh, my God. That's
5: three from three.
6: Oh,
7: I just said I rode yours at the start.
6: Coattails.
5: Yeah, coattails. Lou and Jarch, well done. You've nailed it.
6: Okay, thank you.
3: It's your early drive home with Triple M's Lou and Jarch.
5: Yeah, for your Winnie Churchill Wednesday on Triple M, you're listening to Lou and Jarch.
6: Lulu.
7: Yeah.
6: Had any surgeries?
7: Yeah.
6: Any serious surgeries been put under and surgery sort of stuff?
7: Yeah. I got my whizzies out.
6: Yeah.
7: There is a surgery. You go under.
6: Yeah, it is.
7: And then I had to have a female.
6: Stuff.
7: Yeah.
6: Don't need to bring it up, darling. It's all you.
7: Yeah.
6: LP, any?
5: I've never, actually. I've never had any surgery. I've barely been in hospital.
6: Wow.
7: I get scared. Like, you think when they put the stuff in you that you're not going to go to sleep.
6: No.
7: I always go to him, are you sure it's going to work on me? He's like, yes.
6: You're such a wig out. Like, you're the only one. I've had, I reckon, seven surgeries.
7: Six, seven. Yeah, because you, You've done your shoulder, your arm.
6: I've broken my hands. Yeah. My hands have been broken and collarbones, shoulder, whatever, all this shoulders and shit. And I actually love, I love getting put under.
7: Well, it feels like you just wake up from like, an hour or a really long sleep, sometimes like 5 hours.
6: Yeah, I love to fight it. And just, anyway, it's good fun.
5: So, you love to fight it.
6: I love to fight the anaesthetic.
5: Well, just to test yourself.
7: It will never work.
6: It never does, but I've lasted pretty long.
7: Oh, really?
6: Yeah.
7: I just close my eyes and I'm like, take me now.
6: Oh, God. We didn't need to know about your sex life. Now, these are 10 surgeries I would never want to have after working for years as an emergency nurse. Now, this nurse has been like, I've seen it all. These are the 10 I'd never want to have.
7: Oh, I'm scared.
6: You got any bloody guesses as to what some might be?
7: Brain surgery.
6: Craniotomy. Surgeons temporarily remove part of your skull to access the brain.
7: Ugh, yuck. Ugh. Something to do with like your liver kind of area. I feel like that'd be dangerous. So you're owning out the whole stomach.
6: I'm not here. I'll read them to you.
7: Yeah.
6: Number 10 is the Whipple procedure. Major surgery removing part of the pancreas and nearby structures before reconnecting the digestive system.
7: Oh, yeah, okay.
6: Usually to treat serious conditions such as pancreatic cancer. So, yeah, tummy stuff. Hemorrhoidectomy. Surgically removing the hemorrhoids.
7: On your bum?
6: Yep. With recovery, particularly uncomfortable because the area involved in bowel movements. So you got to
7: poo. Oh, don't. That would hurt.
5: No.
7: Ow.
6: Well,
7: you had that surgery and forgot?
6: Yeah, I've had a hemorrhoidectomy. No, I think I know someone that has.
7: Ouch.
6: Spinal fusion, permanently joining two or more of the vertebrae using bone grafts.
7: No. Oh.
6: Metal hardware with recovery taken months. Lulu, you've said it. Open bowel resection.
7: Yeah.
6: Removing a damaged section of intestine through an abdominal incision, making movement difficult during recovery.
7: Because your bowel's like the most important thing.
6: Well, there's pretty important things like the heart and stuff.
7: But like your guts.
6: Brain's pretty
7: gut
6: important.
7: Gut health, as everyone is always like, you know, support your gut health.
6: Oh, 100, yeah, they don't really say it like that. Yeah, it's my gut health.
7: Well,
6: like,
7: no,
6: support gut health.
7: No, some people do.
6: I think you're sick of people telling you to support your gut health.
7: Probably because my gut's so terrible.
6: Who loves their caramello koalas and their lightly salted popcorn?
7: Me. My body's like, yay, a vegetable.
6: Open heart surgery.
5: Oh, yes.
7: Because
6: they saw your sternum in half, rip open your rib cage.
5: Oh.
6: And, like, that's apparently bad.
5: Oh.
6: My brother had this burn debridement.
7: What's that?
6: Removing dead or damaged tissue from severe burns, sometimes requiring multiple surgeries and extensive wound care. My brother had that, a gas tank exploded on him.
7: Ugh.
6: And he got real badly burnt, the poor bugger.
7: Ow.
6: Shout out to Hot Will, still the hottest of the family.
5: Still.
6: Limb amputation. Obviously.
7: So getting an arm taken off or a limb.
6: Yeah, removing that. It's because the physical rehab would be gnarly.
7: Yeah.
6: Craniotomy, as we discussed. Achilles tendon repair at number 2. Repairing the tendon connecting your calf to your heel often require months of... Oh, I don't like the sound of that.
7: Lots of rugby players would get that, wouldn't they?
6: I dare say so, athletics and stuff, but just bloody like... Twing.
7: No, don't.
6: Number 1 on the list. Any guesses, sweet angels?
5: Oh, I feel like you've said everything.
7: Yeah, what could it possibly... Oh, is it something to do with the down low?
6: No, it's not.
5: Is it like it's something eyes?
6: It's the up high. It's a tonsillectomy.
5: Oh.
6: Removing your tonsils with adults often experiencing severe throat pain and difficulty swallowing during recovery.
7: Mm.
6: You note that?
7: Haven't had my tonsils taken out, luckily. I've been inflamed before, though.
6: Oh, yeah, same. Anyway, I just thought you'd be interested to hear that.
7: Yeah, that was lovely. You're so smart,
5: Lou and Jarch.
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5: It's Lou and Jarch on Triple M. Let's play this.
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11: Am I going to hear you singing?
12: I like your pants around your feet. This is how you remind me.
13: Everything Under the Sun World Tour. 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
14: Get
15: your
14: nickel
15: back!
7: I realise it says prance around your feet.
6: What?
5: Hmm?
7: It says, I want to prance around your feet.
6: It says, I like your pants around your feet.
7: Oh, I thought you were joking.
5: Doesn't say I want to prance around your feet.
6: What are they, like...
5: Little elves.
6: Little elves? Smurfs?
7: Like, he's doing, like, a dance. Like, on a prance around your feet.
6: That is one of the most insane things.
5: I wish it was that.
7: I want your pants around your feet.
6: Yes, Louisa.
7: Nickelback.
6: He's doing a sexy song. He's not going to talk. He's like, I want to prance around your feet.
7: Well, I think it'd be more sexy if it was like...
6: If someone was prancing around your feet.
7: Oh, if the lyrics... If the music was like, I want to...
6: Stand up.
7: I'm not...
5: Jarch is going to prance around Lou's feet.
7: Yeah, I way prefer that. Keep prancing. Keep prancing.
6: That's sexy?
7: Yeah. That's really hot. I'm turned on.
6: Okay, shit. Well, maybe it is prancing.
5: Can we get Chad Kroger on the line?
7: Yeah, we need to confirm this. Okay, yeah. Back to it. We've got Matt and Hayden. You guys know how the game works?
11: Yeah.
7: I shall explain it just in case.
6: Please
7: so
6: do.
7: We've got you two on the line, 60 seconds on the clock.
6: Bono? Oh, you two blokes.
7: Not today, Jack. We've got quick fire questions. You keep the nickel as long as you get the answer right, but as soon as you get it wrong, the nickel goes to the other player. So you've got to be quick and you've got to be correct.
5: Uh-huh. Yeah.
7: And the listener, whoever wins at the end, you get the Nickelback tickets.
5: Whoever has the nickel.
7: Yeah.
5: Whoever wins at the end gets the nickel.
7: Like the buzzer, like... Then you win. If you're on the answer, you got the nickel.
6: I think next time, just read it off the sheet.
7: How about shut up?
5: Who's going to start
7: Hayden,
5: with the nickel?
7: Are you ready?
6: Matt can start with the nickel.
5: Matt's going to start with the nickel.
6: Lulu, you read for Matt, I'll read for Hayden.
7: Okay, don't worry, Matt, we've got this. I'm smooth as.
5: Our 60-second timer begins now.
7: What is the largest species of shark?
11: Great white.
5: No. Whale shark.
6: Which city hosted the 2000 Summer Olympics?
11: Sydney.
6: Correct. What is the opposite of a synonym?
11: Pronoun?
6: No,
5: it's an antonym.
7: Matt, what type of pasta is shaped like little rice grains?
11: Risotto.
6: Isn't that right?
7: Yeah, kind of. Yeah, so technically it is.
5: Let's give it to him. Still got it.
7: Which country is feta cheese traditionally associated with?
11: France.
6: No, it's Greece. Hayden, what is the main ingredient in a traditional omelette?
11: Egg.
6: Correct. What is Australia's national floral emblem?
11: That's the flower.
5: No. Golden wattle.
7: Okay. What's the Japanese green tea powder called?
5: This is Matt.
11: What was that, sorry?
7: What's the Japanese green tea powder called?
6: Hayden.
7: Yep.
5: Oh. Yeah, it's gone to Hayden. It ended up with Hayden.
7: Hayden, there you go, mate.
6: You got the Nickelback tickets.
7: Double pass.
11: No worries. Thanks, guys.
6: No worries.
7: Cheers, buddy.
5: Right to the line there. Wow. What was it? I've got to read this. They're back. Triple M presents Nickelback, Everything Under the Sun World Tour, traveling across the whole country with an all-new show next October. 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
7: Thanks to Victor Lawnmowers, we're the motivators. 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
6: Go.
7: And tomorrow's Thrust Thursday.
6: Woohoo! 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
7: 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Sorry, mate.
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16: Hey there, I'm Lauren Howard. The major supermarkets are facing intense scrutiny as the consumer watchdog prepares to investigate alleged price gouging. The ACCC says it's collecting feedback from shoppers before examining price movements and costs as early as next year. Home sellers are having to lower their expectations as Australia's spring property market loses momentum. A new Cotality report shows capital city sellers are accepting their biggest discounts in 5 years, while home sales are down more than 20% compared to last year. The government has been dealt a huge blow. The Coalition, Greens and One Nation have all teamed up to block controversial private health insurance changes affecting older Aussies. Health Minister Mark Butler, though, is planning to reintroduce the legislation today. And tonight is the night you could win $100 million. Up to half of Aussie adults are expected to buy an entry for the Powerball draw, the largest lottery prize offered in Australia in over 16 months.
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16: Kangaroos assistant coach Ben Teo has heaped praise on captain Isaiah Yeo ahead of tonight's Rugby League World Cup opener against New Zealand.
18: 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His leadership's incredible. 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
16: 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Clubs have been asked to submit any feedback on the idea.
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19: Today in Townsville, a possible shower with a top of 30. Tonight, down to 21. And tomorrow, showers with a high of 30. And your music sorted with a curated playlist for every mood. 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

0: Thanks to Direct Wholesale Tyres.
1: Okay, have you got any flights planned anytime soon? Going anywhere?
2: Flights. No, I just went to Brisbane. I plan on being, here okay. for the foreseeable future.
1: A bit expensive
2: future.
1: To go anywhere at the moment?
2: Yeah, says you, that's off to, Lapland and Norway and
1: yes,
2: stuff like that.
1: Yes, we are. We're flying in November.
2: I'm going to Magnetic Island end of December.
1: Well, that's overseas.
2: Yeah, it is over a sea.
1: Yeah. I only mentioned just flights because you probably saw the news today. A flight flying into Townsville Airport recently, only came out yesterday, almost hit a van as it was landing, kind of coming through.
2: Who's winning in that race? The van or the...
1: I don't know. Depends on the van, doesn't it, really?
2: A plane's beating a van every day of the week. How scary for those people in that van, though? Like, because if you're in that plane, you're not looking out the window. You're not looking down to see sort of what's close by. You just sort of would trust that there's nothing in and around you. But
1: flying scary enough for me? And just the thought of, like, looking out the window, landing, going...
2: Are you a nervous flyer, are you?
1: Yeah, I've got a lot better. But then I had a weird... Well, I've been in a couple of... scares.
2: What?
1: One, we were flying into Tokyo a couple of years ago, and they, instead of... hitting the button that says, ladies and gentlemen,

0: chuck your seatbelts on, we're about to land. I went, this is an emergency landing.
1: Oh.
0: Everybody brace for impact. Or whatever
1: the button. Seriously? You've been in one of those?
0: I looked around, I'm like, what's going on? And they jumped on and said, oh, sorry, we hit the wrong button. And I'm like, why are those buttons even near each other?
1: Oh my God, it was a whoopsie.
0: It was a whoopsie. And I was just like, yeah, that was...
1: So you're still having nightmares about that situation.
0: Well, now there's another one down in Brisbane where we were trying to take off and we couldn't take off and we just kept kind of trying to take... And I was just like, no.
1: What, from wind or something?
0: No idea. I just kind of fiddled it on the floor.
1: Just like rocking you in the corner and stuff. Well, I didn't know that you had those two
0: I'm better. Well, you have to be when you got kids. You got to kind of pretend, you know, fake it till you make it.
1: You can't be like hanging on to your eight-year-old going, hold me, I'm scared.
0: No, but shout out to the Sounds of Airport. You guys rock. Cannot wait to get on an airplane for a cheeky holiday somewhere.
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1: There's no denying that the Rock Pool is an absolute icon. Love it or hate it, since 1968?
2: Is it 1968? Is that right?
1: I think that's when they first kind of like built this thing. And it was obviously, I remember speaking to Anne-Marie Greeny about it last year. She was saying that they built it as a tribute to sailors and airmen that were lost during the battles.
2: Know that.
1: Yeah. So, you know, gets a bit of a bad rap, the Rock Pool, at times, for being, you know, a bit kind of dirty, and there's talks about re-jusion and stuff like that.
2: It's funny, because they do clean it literally every single week. If you go down there for a walk on a Wednesday, they drain the whole thing, and there's people from council giving it a red-hot clean.
1: Yeah, well, it's hard, because you really kind of dictated by the water.
2: Correct.
1: Right now, we've got an algal bloom in the
2: Correct.
1: Bay, so, you know, obviously, she's going to be a tough sell.
2: Yeah.
1: But on top of the Rock Pool is the little restaurant that overlooks it, the Rock Pool Pavilion,
2: Love
1: is what
2: it.
1: It's currently being called. One of those, I guess, iconic restaurants, which to me, I'm like, why hasn't it ever just become like the number one spot in Townsville?
2: It's a good
1: the
2: question.
1: The view is incredible. It's
2: it
1: got
2: is.
1: Like a Tan Lines distillery inside there as well, too. Great fish and chips. But it's never like, you know, never the top of the mind place. I mean, no disrespect here, because I think what they're doing down there is incredible.
2: Amazing.
1: You've found some news about this thing.
2: Yeah, I have. So a new chapter is beginning. Apparently, it's under new ownership now. So it's going to welcome new vision, exceptional food. They're starting to do breakfast and stuff as well. Well,
1: makes so much sense.
2: It genuinely does. Like, I've been down there in the morning. To be able to get breakfast down there is fantastic.
1: You look
2: news.
1: Over the road. That place is the place on the corner there.
2: Yes.
1: Always absolutely
2: Is
1: pumping.
2: It Food Odyssey it's called?
1: Odyssey, yeah.
2: Odyssey there.
1: We've been there for breakfast
2: You've got
1: times.
2: Shorehouse. So the guys that own Shorehouse used to own the Rock Pool Pavilion, I'm pretty sure. But yeah, it's changed hands again. I just want it to be ridiculously successful, because it is just, it's one of my favourite locations
1: Icon,
2: on the
1: man.
2: Strand.
1: Icon.
2: Yeah.
1: We... Funny story.
2: Yeah.
1: My parents used to own it back in the 90s.
2: What? Your dad's an accountant. Why?
1: Lawyer. He was a lawyer.
2: Oh, sorry, he's a lawyer. Why was he owning a restaurant?
1: So he dabbled in that kind of world of like, just business ownership and stuff like that. And
2: did he run? Did your family run it?
1: No, I think he.
2: They're investors. Managed,
1: yeah. So, but it used to be called Stingers Restaurant back in the old
2: Stingers.
1: Yeah, and I remember the roof pretty clearly. I had it written on the roof. And in 1999, the Millennium New Year's, we booked the place out and we threw like a New Year's party. I remember I was dating a girl at the time and I was like showing off, took her down there.
2: Come and check out my parents.
1: Check out the pad.
2: Wow.
1: And it was awesome.
2: Was it pumping back in the day? Like we're talking like it was like 99, 2000 glory days when it was Stingers.
1: Because the Strand had just been revitalised as well too. So this was a big time for Townsville. At that point it was. But again, it's to me, you imagine this place sitting, I don't know, like Cairns or the Gold Coast or something.
2: Or Bondi or something.
1: Oh, mate.
2: You know?
1: You'd be lining up to get
2: Correct.
1: In.
2: Correct,
1: right?
2: Yeah.
1: And the fact that you could pretty much get down there on any given day, I don't know, is it a parking situation? Because, like, there's a lot of parking now.
2: Townsvillians do like to park right out the front of a venue. And I know, well, I've lived in here for, what, 10, 11 years and stuff. I love to be able to park somewhere close. Sydney, different story. If you park, you know, 20 blocks away, you're like, sweet, I got to park, you know? But I don't know. What do you reckon?
1: Let's get around a minute.
2: I totally agree. But what do you reckon the secret sauce is? Like, what is going to be the secret sauce to make sure that the Rock Pool Pavilion is pumping every day of the week?
1: That is a great question. Breakfast, I think, is going to be a good start.
2: Yeah.
1: And people, I guess, people knowing that they do breakfast. That view, man, that's unparalleled.
2: It genuinely is. We've got friends that come up from Sydney, Kaz and her family. They absolutely love that place. They love to go down there, go for a swim, hang out at the park and stuff, and they always get coffee and food and stuff from the Rock Pool. So I know it's been closed for a little while. So hello, welcome, new
1: welcome
2: ownership.
1: Back, baby.
2: Whoever you are, we can't wait to see you succeed. And hey, watch this space. We'll absolutely get down there for brekkie soon.
1: If it's your joint, give us a call. We'll give you, well, we've just given you a pretty good bloody pod, but
2: we'll send you an invoice, actually.
0: Yeah. 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
12: Good morning, it's Emily Williams here. The government could gain new powers to stop public sector strikes and to propose industrial law changes. Deputy Premier Gerard Blay would be able to intervene in industrial action that could threaten public safety, damage the economy or go against the public interest. The changes could affect frontline workers, including police, nurses and teachers. North Queenslanders are being urged to get tested for bowel cancer. It comes after Townsville Hospital revealed just 37% of eligible people are taking advantage of free screening kits. A renowned cinematographer has landed in Townsville. Award-winning filmmaker Tom Park, who shot Blue Planet 3 and Ocean, will capture footage of the SS Yongala and Museum of Underwater Art for future tourism campaigns. And a Townsville bakery is set for a major expansion after securing more than $500,000 in state funding. Outback Pie Co. will receive around $524,000 to install new production equipment.
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14: Hey there, I'm Lauren Howarth. Home sales across the country are down more than 20% compared to this time last year. A new Cotality report also shows properties are taking around 15 days longer to sell. Experts are blaming rising interest rates and cost of living pressures for the slowdown. A horror attack at a major Sydney hospital. A man's been charged after allegedly pouring accelerant on three other patients before setting one of them on fire. The 48-year-old is due in court today. Australia's competition watchdog has its sights set on the major supermarkets as it prepares to investigate possible price gouging. The ACCC says it's collecting feedback from shoppers before examining price movements and costs as early as next year. And Paddington the Musical is heading down under. The theatre production will make its Australian premiere in Sydney for an exclusive 10-week run next year.
15: Research shows that regularly eating ultra-processed foods can increase your risk of developing type 2 diabetes by 53%. Search Diabetes Australia for more about the nation's fastest-growing chronic condition.
14: The NRL could shake up finals footy as early as next season. An AFL-style wildcard weekend is being considered, with 7th to battle 10th and 8th to take on 9th for the last spot in the top 8. The Kangaroos will go head-to-head with the Kiwis in tonight's Rugby League World Cup opener in Sydney, and the race to lead the Perth Bears is heating up. Newcastle CEO is reportedly among those being linked to the club's top job.
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0: morning, North Queensland. Good morning, producer John.
1: Good morning.
0: Your McHappy Day hat is looking glorious.
1: It fits actually so good.
0: Thank you for supporting such a great cause. $10 from Macca's started yesterday. Looks good. Hello, Kate. Hang on a second. Why isn't your mic working? Hello, Kate.
2: First time.
0: First time. Can I also compliment City this morning? Kate went shopping.
2: Yeah, I did actually.
0: Dude,
2: you are looking stylish. Thanks. I put a picture up on my Instagram because I'm a knobhead as well.
0: Did you?
2: Yeah.
0: You don't needed a dopamine hit?
2: Yeah, I do. Like me.
0: It's like, do you like me?
2: I've crossed over, CK. Mm-hmm. You're a fashionable guy.
0: Debatable.
2: And I think that's kind of rubbing off on me, not in a weird way. But in a nice...
0: My wife said we've got to stop doing that.
2: Stop rubbing on each other. the barrel leg jeans. I've been wearing, like, I wear skinny jeans still. I've got daggy jeans and I've lost a little bit of weight. I'm trying to be good and stuff, you know, like that. And you're like, you got to get some barrel legs.
0: You do. So, that's how all the cool kids are wearing them.
2: I went to Castletown yesterday, shopped around at a couple of places, walked into Witchery. Shout out to the lovely ladies that helped me at Witchery at Castletown.
0: Did you promise them a plug to get a discount?
2: Is that no, I wish I did get a discount, actually. I didn't. I paid full whack for these.
0: What's full whack Witchery jeans worth?
2: $179.
0: Kate!
2: Dude, can I tell you something? This is the first piece of clothing I've pretty much bought myself this year. You know me, I'm not a shopper. I don't do shopping. I feel like it's got to the point in my life, year, career, where I'm like, Kate, your jeans are falling off you. Mm. You look 25 still. You dress like a 25-year-old. Go get some new stuff, bro.
0: Okay.
2: So here I am.
0: So what would you call your look today with this oversized white t-shirt, sneakers?
2: Grungy sort of tomboy, which I kind of like, to be fair. It's me.
0: Is that a word?
2: Yeah, a bit butchy, sort of grungy tomboy, you know.
0: Well, it's working for you, girlfriend.
2: Thank you.
0: Looking
2: I appreciate
0: great.
2: That.
0: Looking great.
2: I'm looking forward to receiving more fashion advice from you.
0: Dude, look, don't look at me. I got no idea. I'm just like...
2: Look, I had to roll my cuffs.
1: He can't even see.
2: He can't. Badum-ching.
0: Touché. Okay, well, can
2: how
0: I top
2: are you,
0: that?
2: How are you, friend? Are
0: Dude,
2: you well?
0: So, I want to talk about this a little bit later.
2: Yes.
0: Went to the doctor for the first time in a while, thankfully. Shout out to our medical professionals.
2: You've been going to the doctor quite a bit, like with your health stuff in the last few weeks. Good for you.
0: What do you mean?
2: Well, I did some blood tests.
0: Yeah. No, that was just a checkup.
2: Yeah.
0: One of my kids is sick, so we went to the doctor yesterday. I want to talk about it a little bit later on because had a little interesting run-in. Again, I don't want to diss out any of the medical professionals in this city. Cause
2: you shouldn't. They earn more money than you and they've got more degrees than you.
0: A lot
2: and
0: smarter
2: me together.
0: Yeah, and producer John.
2: True.
0: All of us.
2: True.
0: But can they get powder finger tickets? I know a lot of people had trouble yesterday trying to get the pre's. We got some today.
2: Do you know what? That's a good precursor. We have a double pass to give away. We're going to give it away at 10 past 8. In the meantime, we're going to talk about something a bit later in the show.
0: Yeah.
2: What is something that used to be free that you now have to pay for? If you want to start these calls early and you want to go in the drawer for powder finger tickets, we're going to be compiling all of the calls that we get, sticking them in a little barrel, and drawing them at 10 past 8. So what is something that used to be free that you now have to pay for?
0: Well, it just comes off the back of shopping bags, because you used to be able to... You could walk out of a Woolworths or Coles with, like, 70 kilos of plastic bags, and now they're asking us, like, 30 cents a bag.
2: That's a significant increase, too, so...
0: Yes! So. Anyway, we'll have a chat about that, and you'll go in the draw for powder finger tickets. So, in the meantime, grab a coffee.
2: Let's play some tunes.
0: Let's get the tunes happening. Kate's going to dance now for us all, live
2: yes,
0: on...
2: Yes, with my baggy, big barrel leg jeans.
0: Yeah, you look great, dude, honestly.
2: Dude, I'm going to be wearing them every day for the rest of the year. They cost me $179.
0: I cannot believe you spent that much money on clothing. Must be nice
2: Neither
0: for some.
2: Neither can
0: Must
2: I.
0: Must be nice for some.
2: Don't tell my husband.
0: This is the Fine Young Cannibals. Triple M!

0: front page.
1: Let's check out the front page.
2: And let's do it. The 15th of October, 2026, halfway through October. Thank you very much, ladies and gentlemen. Em, what do you make of that?
3: Yeah, I'm excited.
4: She's on maternity leave like first week of November.
2: When is your last day of
3: the
2: work?
3: The 5th of November.
2: 5th of November.
4: Yeah. What are we going to do without you?
3: I know. Oh, I'm sure you have already
2: said you're coming up with the news to tell me about
4: it. The news stuff.
2: Yeah. What is making news today, Em?
3: So firstly, North Queenslanders are being urged to get tested for bowel cancer. So Townsville Hospital has kind of come out saying, look, like 37% of eligible people are taking advantage of three free screening kits, which isn't a lot.
2: Do it. Poop in the bag, guys and girls.
4: Even
2: get it.
4: Young people. Yes. I see there's been a big spike in young people getting it. So
2: Unfortunately, I know two people who I are friends with back in Sydney that were both in their 30s that have both passed away from bowel cancer.
4: Hey, that is so young.
2: It is so young. So young. So go get it checked out. If you've got any irregularities in your bowel movements, anything that just does not feel off, go to your doctor. Mm. And the bowel cancer screening tests are really simple. They send it to, I haven't got one, I think Matt had one because he's over 45, maybe that's what it is. They send it to you at home. Stick it in your bathroom, put in the sample there, send it away. It's very, very simple and so effective. And with bowel cancer, I don't know how I know all this stuff. Anyways, but if you catch bowel cancer early,
4: you're good.
2: It looks really, really good. But don't leave anything that feels abnormal when you go do number twos. That's my advice to you.
4: I think we should make it more fun. It's like, if you turn like poop it onto into a cup or whatever, kind of like a game. Everyone's doing it.
2: That's true.
4: Let's make it fun.
2: Or if there's like sound effects to go with it too, perhaps as well.
4: Mommy, what are you doing? Anyway, what else is going on?
3: So next up, a renowned cinematographer has landed in Townsville. So Tom Park, who helped shoot Blue Planet 3 and Ocean with David Attenborough, is kind of here to capture footage of the SS Yongala and the Museum of Underwater Art.
2: Oh, welcome.
3: So Townsville Enterprise can kind of use that footage for future tourism campaigns.
4: Deep pocket. It's to get the big dog like that to Townsville.
2: I like that. What, is he a cinematographer, did you say? That's pretty cool. What does a cinematographer do? Do they just do video-y stuff?
3: It kind of, instead of just shooting video, it tells like a story. Mm. It's more like storytelling.
2: Like movies have cinematographers.
4: Yeah, so they kind of plan how the shot's going to go.
3: Yeah.
4: So instead of just like pointing and shooting.
2: Like you and I would take a video camera out there and go bang, bang, bang, bang.
4: Yeah, he's like, you know, let it waft over the ocean and then duck slowly.
3: What emotion do I want people to get out
2: of
3: this?
2: I like that. That's good.
3: It's nice.
4: Welcome to Townsville, mate.
2: Yeah.
3: And just lastly, so Cowboys stars Reuben Cotter and Tom Dearden will represent the Kangaroos tonight in the Rugby World Cup.
2: Boom.
3: Yes. So the first match, obviously, played against New Zealand tonight in Sydney. But we do have a match, obviously, upcoming in Townsville on October 31st.
2: Bring it on.
3: Tickets are still available.
2: Do you know, I was only talking to my mum about that last night because she's hellabent on all the sports. She likes all the sports. She'll watch a replay of the 1985 NRL Grand Final if it's on the TV.
4: Yep.
2: 31st of October here. Not far away. Tickets are really affordable too. So it's one of those things, if you want to take the whole fam bam, get there. Does it say what time the footy starts tonight?
3: I think it's 7:30.
2: Okay. Yeah.
4: First time too, just peek behind the media. Channel 7 are hosting instead of 9.
2: Yes.
4: And if you're downloading or watching it on the app, you actually have
2: 7
4: the option.
2: Plus up. Yes.
4: 7 plus app, you have the option to listen to the Triple M NRL call team instead of like TV people.
2: That is sick. Yeah, so that's very cool.
4: We're now in bed with Channel 7, and they're a great bedfellow.
2: Yeah. They are. I like that. That's a good mismatch. Like, that's a good mix-up of two media organisations.
4: Way better than the other channels.
2: I think it's giving people options, too. It's like, I want to watch the footy, but I want, you know, Ben Dobbin and Elliot Lovejoy and whoever else.
4: Just people that know what they're talking about.
2: Correct.
4: Emily Williams, thank you so much.
3: Thank you.
4: Enjoy your morning. We'll catch up with Emily again at 6:30 for more local news headlines at Triple M.
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0: The Foo Fighters, Colin Townsville home, Saturday the 7th of November, Queensland Country Bank Stadium. 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
1: Jingle Balls is a Christmas-themed fundraiser supporting men's health through Movember, and we are joined by the Grilled franchise partner and longtime Movember ambassador, Paul Fitzgerald. G'day, Fitzy. How are you, buddy?
2: Good morning. Thanks for having me in, guys.
1: Thank you for joining us. Talk to us about Jingle Balls. Great name, by the way.
2: Thank you very much. It's our signature event that we're doing for Movember. We have done different incarnations of it over the years, but the last couple of years we've been partnering with the guys at Tiny Mountain. Last year we got about 170 people, all in the name of men's health, making some good conversations and having a good time, having fun, doing good.
0: Mate, why? Why did you decide to attach yourself to something like this, considering, you know, it's easy not to?
2: Yeah, true. I've got a lot of history with regards to, the cancer side of things. Unfortunately, my dad and my uncle passed away from prostate cancer. So I've always had sort of Movember in mind with regards to doing some fundraising. And since they passed away, it kind of took a step up. Plus I've got two young boys. So it's a bit more prevalent with regards to, men's health. The mental health space now is very high priority for a lot of men. So it was just creating something fun, something easy. We try to keep it very casual with regards to the event. So it's not like a typical ball, like, black tie or anything like that. It's Christmas casual.
1: Nice.
2: And we're using it as a chance for, small business owners or friends, family, get your group together, and use it as a great opportunity to catch up before the busy end of year.
0: And Tiny Mountain,
1: too. Who doesn't love a good excuse to catch up to?
0: Yeah, exactly. Right. All right, mate. So the details, what do we need to know?
2: So the deets, it's going to be a 5-hour package, starting from 6 PM on Friday, the 27th of November.
0: Mm-hmm.
2: 5 hours of just, prizes, giveaways. We're going to have live music. And, I believe the official host, this year is the big fella, Cliffo.
0: So, there you go. Grows a mean mustache,
2: Loves a casual affair as well.
1: There's a charity auction too. Is that happening?
2: Yeah. So we've got a silent auction happening.
1: Awesome.
2: So that actually starts on the 1st of November. And it will go through until the close of that event, Jingle Balls event.
1: Beautiful.
2: So that's online, and that's actually done through Galabid. So people can jump on there, have a look at the prizes. So we've got roughly about 60 prizes now. We're still waiting for a couple of others to come in. And it ranges from things like, $20 in value right up to sort of $6,000, holidays. So great scope of things, some everyday stuff that can help out the family, but also, some luxury bougie items. To get some funds into the door.
1: Well, it's such a great concept. Thank you for everything that you do for Movember, for men's health, as well as pumping out great burgers at all of your grilled restaurants.
2: Thank you.
1: Paul Fitzgerald, mate, thank you so much for your time this morning.
2: Yeah, thanks very much, guys.
0: More details, eventbrite.com. 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
3: Triple M's Fuel Watch. Townsville's average unleaded price today is around $2.44 a litre, while some servos are selling it as low as $2.36. The average for diesel sits around $2.85. 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
0: to keep me in a good mood. 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
15: Morning, it's Emily Williams here. The police union is calling on the Premier to introduce mandatory jail time for people who assault officers. President Shane Pryor has written to David Crisafulli, urging the government to bring in minimum

0: Questions are continuing to swirl around Townsville's delayed Great Barrier Reef Aquarium redevelopment. Federal MP Philip Thompson is demanding answers over when concerns about the site's Ross Creek Wall first became known and whether the project will remain in the city's CBD. And a potentially prickly plan to allow pineapple imports into Australia is in the spotlight. The Nationals is calling for the federal government to backflip on the idea, worried bringing in fruit from India and Indonesia could introduce invasive pests and create unfair competition for local growers.
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2: Hi, I'm Lauren Howard. Australia's spring property market is off to a slow start, with home sales down more than 20% compared to last year. The latest Cotality report also shows properties are taking longer to sell. Rising interest rates and cost of living pressures are being blamed for the slowdown. Older Aussies have scored a win. Proposed legislation to slash over $3 billion worth of private health subsidies has been blocked in the Senate. Health Minister Mark Butler isn't giving up, though, vowing to reintroduce similar legislation today. A so-called drive-through tobacconist has been forced shut by health inspectors. Customers could buy illicit cigarettes and vapes without even leaving their car in Sydney. And a rare chance to become an instant multi-millionaire. $100 million is up for grabs in tonight's Powerball draw, with up to half of Aussie adults expected to try their luck and buy a ticket.
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2: The Rugby League World Cup kicks off in Sydney tonight with Australia and New Zealand battling it out in the tournament opener. Kangaroos assistant coach Ben Teo says they've prepared well and they're ready to go.
4: Just watching them, yeah, they're all professionals these days, and watching a team come together in a short amount of time, and look, it's going to be an exciting campaign.
2: And the NRL is set to introduce a wild card weekend to finals footy either next year or in 2028. Clubs have been asked for feedback on the proposal.
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7: What is this part of the show, Kate Gibault?
8: I can tell you, Mr. Cliff Kern, this is the part of the show where, because you are the quizmaster and you were born and bred in this beautiful town, you know more about North Queensland than most people I know. So you spit out a little fact, and if the people of North Queensland know it, they give us a call on 133 53, and someone wins a six-pack of Galactic Donuts.
7: Nothing more North Queensland. So 133 53 is our studio number. Today's question. Which bird featured...
8: Here we go.
7: Well, ahead of the bird count on Monday, the Australia bird count, which I know you and I are going to be doing, which bird featured on the former Thurringau City Council's official logo before its merger with Townsville back in 2008?
8: Well, I know.
7: You weren't living here with it.
8: No, 2008. No, I was here in... God, now you're testing my memory. 17.
7: Which bird featured on the former Thurringower City Council official logo before its merger with Townsville in 2008? You will still see ghost remnants on some of the streets of
8: really?
7: The former city of Thurringower.
8: Was it the majestic bin chicken?
7: You know, there was a missed opportunity, not only with the Olympic Games in Brisbane, but yes, no, it's the answer.
8: It wasn't the majestic bin chicken.
7: No, okay. There's a free one for you. And from Townsville questions to Townsville songs, this is Castle Hill by Ed Sheeran at Triple M.
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0: and Kate's How NQ Are You?
1: Love this game, Kate. Love this game.
2: You got me stumped. I don't know. I mean, I don't know many birds anyways, so.
1: If you're just joining us here this morning, which bird featured on the former Thurringale City Council's official logo before its merger with Townsville in 2008? We're going to go to the phones. Hey, Ray.
3: Hey, how you doing, guys?
2: Good. What do you reckon it is, Ray?
3: I reckon it's the Brolga.
2: The old Brolga.
1: Not the Brolga. Great bird, though. Good choice, Ray. Thank you. We'll jump to Currajong. Hey, Bev.
4: Hey, how you going?
2: Good, Bev. What do you reckon this bird is that was on the Thurringale?
4: Was it the Jabiru?
1: Another wonderful bird. Whenever I see a Jabiru...
2: What is so wonderful about a Jabiru? Go on. Now, here's your platform.
1: The pure size, the beak, the colouring, that black colouring just... It sparkles in a North Queensland sun, Kate. Like some modern-day dinosaur flying through the skies. Not the Jabiru, though. Bev?
4: No worries.
1: I know. Thanks. Yeah, you have a lovely day. We'll jump to the bolly. Sam, hello.
5: Hello. How you going?
2: Mate, great. What is this bird that old mate here is yapping on about?
5: Cockatoo.
1: It is the cockatoo.
2: Oh!
1: Specifically, the black cockatoo. Can you give us your best cockatoo, Sam, from the bolly?
5: No.
2: He's like, no,
1: give
2: me the donuts and I'm not going to be doing a cockatoo impression. Mate, well done. Were you part of the Thurringale area back in the day before it got gobbled up by Townsville? Were you?
5: I was, yes. Yeah.
1: Les Tyrrell, the last mayor of Thurringale.
5: Yeah.
1: Mate, was times better?
5: Dan Gleeson before that.
1: Yes, got the Dan Gleeson Memorial Parks named after him. Did you think that was required, Townsville and Thurringale, to become one, or did you like that little rivalry?
5: Oh, I didn't mind it.
1: Yeah.
2: Yeah, okay.
5: I thought they should have kept separate, but anyway, yes.
1: Yeah. Okay. Well, we've just picked a wound, Kate, all these years later. Sorry, Sam, I don't want to make it controversial this morning.
2: Who would have thought the big the big conversation has been splitting Queensland in half? Maybe it's about...
1: Time bringing the city back.
2: Splitting Townsville in half again.
1: Yeah. Good
2: Thanks,
1: on you,
2: Sam.
1: Mate. You got yourself some galactic donuts. We'll bring them back next week. Speaking of winning stuff, after 7:30, we're going to be getting the skinny... on how to win Powerball tonight.
2: I'm so excited by this. Matt Hart is the PR guy who calls the person that wins the lotto.
1: We got a real hook up there. So about 7:35 this morning. He might even help us pick the lucky numbers.
2: He might help me pay off the jeans that I bought last night.
1: We're Triple M.
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3: And a lovely little tribute to a Townsville local who's given so much to our community. A memorial bench has just been unveiled at Anderson Gardens to honour the late Jenny Sieber. Now, Jenny was a long-time Misterton resident, dedicated decades to volunteering up here in North Queensland, especially with North Queensland Wildlife. The bench overlooks one of the ponds, her favourite spots in the park, and features a little plaque recognising her contribution. Just a beautiful reminder that sometimes the quietest people make just the biggest difference. Go check it out if you're going for a wander around Anderson Gardens this weekend with Triple M.

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3: Let's give away some cashola, shall we?
4: $760 or two pairs of Kate's new jeans that she's wearing right now.
3: Hey, I mentioned this to you earlier. I'm going to do something next week. I'm going to give the people a clue next week.
4: Okay. No, but don't say that now because everyone will be like, oh, I'll just wait to call next week.
3: No, we'll nab it now before, you know, it goes today or tomorrow. But I'm going to give a clue next week. I just feel like we need to point people in the right direction.
4: Yeah. It's not our money we're giving away. It's Queensland Country Bank. Imagine what.
3: True that.
4: Thank you. Thank you. So, $760. I'll play it again. I'll pull the music down.
3: Go.
4: Everyone, ears. Okay, stereo's up. Listener up on your phone.
3: Yes.
4: And ears on the speaker so you can hear this clearly. Here we go.
3: It's a good noise.
4: Not a rotary phone. It's not an old school doorbell, the old ones that used to just
3: not
4: have
3: batteries.
4: Not one
3: of those kids' toys that you tag along. It's not that.
4: No.
3: Cross those off your list. Because they've been the top three, you'd think, wouldn't they?
4: But have a whack guess with this morning. I'd love to just hear some randos. 133353, just to chuck on the list.
3: Correct.
4: Thanks, Queensland Country Bank. Let's give some money away. News next at Triple M.
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0: Morning, it's Emily Williams here. The Queensland Government is introducing laws to restrict public sector workers like police, teachers and nurses from strike action. Deputy Premier Jared Blay would be able to intervene in industrial action that could threaten public safety, damage the economy or go against the public interest. North Queensland graziers are being urged to vaccinate their cattle as a three-day sickness spreads through the region. Cases have been reported around Hewarden and Charters Towers, with some producers recording high cattle losses. The mosquito borne virus causes flu-like symptoms, although doesn't harm humans or meat supply. The Rockpool Pavilion has started a new chapter under new ownership. The waterfront business will reopen from tomorrow, now offering up breakfasts and coffees on the go. And Cowboys stars Reuben Cotter and Tom Dearden will represent the Kangaroos tonight in the Rugby World Cup. The boys go up against a stacked New Zealand side at 7 our time.
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7: Hey there, I'm Lauren Howard. It's taking longer for homes to sell as the usually busy spring property market struggles to get going. New Cotality data shows the median time has risen to 41 days. That's compared with 26 days just a year ago. Home sales are also down more than 20%. The consumer watchdog says it's preparing to investigate possible price gouging by the major supermarkets. A deep dive into supermarket costs and prices is expected early next year, with the ACCC currently gathering feedback from shoppers and consumer groups. The Senate has thrown out controversial private health insurance changes affecting Australians aged 65 and older. Health Minister Mark Butler is set to reintroduce similar legislation today, though, saying the government is willing to discuss any changes. And good news for Powderfinger fans. The rock band's added more shows to its 2027 tour, following big demand during the first round of pre-sale tickets.
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7: The Kangaroos coach has again defended his decision to pick Reece Walsh over James Tedesco for tonight's Rugby League World Cup opener against New Zealand.
19: James has had a very arduous 4, 5, 6 weeks in the NRL with the premiership wins and the like, so he's been resting up a little bit this week. He'll get ready for next week's game. Very blessed and fortunate as the Australian coach to have two such quality players, you know, at our disposal.
7: Kevin Walters on 7 there, and the NRL could introduce a wild card weekend to finals as soon as next season.
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4: We got the money and we want to give it away this morning. 133353. We're going to go to Condon. Hello, Brett. How are you this morning, sir?
25: Good, mate. How's yourself?
3: Good, Brett. What do you reckon this secret sound is?
25: Remember the old school ashtray that your parents, grandparents had? You push it down, the lid would spin and the ash would disappear and pop back up.
3: Did you get any of that?
4: Yes, I do remember that. Yeah, it's an old... grandparents had it for some reason. It was like... No. No, it's not, my man.
3: God,
4: thank
3: your
4: you.
3: Hearing's better than my CK. It sounded like poor old Brett was talking with marbles in his mouth
4: Condon
3: under, underwater.
4: Condon needs some new mobile towers, don't they?
3: Yeah, perhaps.
4: Hello, Wade.
26: Hey, guys, how you going?
3: Mate, really good. What do you reckon this secret sound is, buddy?
26: Oh, I reckon it could be, like, dragging along one of those old the old school alarm clocks, the ones with the bell sort of on top.
3: Oh, yeah.
4: Yeah. I'm so glad we've moved technologically away from those because they are horrible.
3: But wouldn't it be nice to wake up to that sound as opposed to the creepy sounds that our phones make these days?
4: You've good point.
3: Yeah,
4: good point. Maybe. Not the one.
3: Thank you, though, Wade.
4: Thank you, Wade. Have a lovely day, mate. Back tomorrow at $780, thanks to Queensland Country Bank. Imagine more, the secret sound, and Kate alluded. We'll see if we can throw a clue your way sooner than later.
3: Let me gather the thoughts from the team.
4: Went to the doctors yesterday.
3: Mm-hmm.
4: I've got an observation. Let's talk doctors next. And listen, I may have gone to JCU for 4 years.
3: No, you didn't.
4: I did.
3: For 4 years?
4: I dropped out.
3: And you still didn't finish university?
1: For bird watching.
3: Yeah.
4: Actually, it was law and then journalism and then arts.
3: So hang on a second. Yep. In the four years that you went to university, you still didn't manage to finish a single degree?
4: I was finding myself, Kate.
3: At least I only went to uni for 8 months.
4: I'm still paying it off too.
3: That sucks.
4: We will talk an uneducated CK and Kate Brecky show next. Triple M.

0: 10 past 7 on the CK and Kate Brecky Show, giving you the chance to win tickets to Powderfinger. We want your input this morning about what's something that used to be free and now we've got to pay for. We're kind of we're making a cranky list that we can yell into the void this morning. You know what I mean, Kate?
1: Yeah, like angry men and women yelling at clouds. It's like, oh, back in my day, that used to be free, but now you got to pay for it.
0: Yeah, so that's your kind of ticket to get in the draw this morning.
1: Correct.
0: To win some Powderfinger tickets. I went to the doctor yesterday.
1: Congratulations.
0: Thank you. Got bulk bill, which was the big win.
1: Love that.
0: Oh, man, it's always a good
1: one. See, that's another thing that you probably used to be more bulk billing. Doctors used to be a lot free. A lot of people doing fees and charges now.
0: Touché. Touché. Mm. Took my kid in. He's just been not feeling too well, so I thought I'd check it out.
1: Nice.
0: Observation.
1: Go on.
0: Listen, again, medical professionals of North Queensland, I want to thank you for your years of training and service. Just for some idiot now to talk about what you do on the radio.
1: And say, well, I can do it better.
0: No. But it was interesting. So we went through a few little bits and pieces of what's going on with my kid and stuff like that. He's doing great. Thank you for asking. But they Googled the symptoms.
1: I've seen this.
0: And I was sitting in the room.
1: Is it like Googled it or like into their medical dictionary pages? It was a Google.
0: It was a Google image search.
1: Okay.
0: And I'm like, for the last 20 years, I've been told don't Google.
1: Yeah.
0: And then it's just like, so I'm curious to know, is it like wearing glasses? It's like, I've got the suit, I can see, but these glasses are now just going to help me focus my vision.
1: Did the doctor say it could be A, B, or C, and that's what they were potentially deliberating over
0: that's
1: and wanted to get a visual on it?
0: That's
1: is that
0: point.
1: What they were thinking?
0: That's a good point.
1: Because here's my thing. Doctors, I mean, medicine is so broad, right? And there must be things that they see all the time and things that they see rarely, or things that maybe look, sound, feel like a couple of different things. So even they've got to go and check it, Dr. Google.
0: That is a good observation. Because I was sitting there going, man.
1: Did it make you feel a little bit uneasy? Is that what
0: was going on? Well, I was like, okay, do we have like, you know, bubonic plague or something? Oh, we got some sort of, you know me.
1: Yes.
0: I'm a hypochondriac would be my middle name if it was chosen by the government. So for the fact then they go, oh, jump onto Google. I'm like, yeah, let's have a look at these images here. Maybe that can give us. I'm like, oh, am I bringing something to the table that is, you know, am I the first?
1: Wow.
0: You know, because again, whenever I Google things, it's like, you've got 3 days left to live.
1: Of course, like your leg is about to fall off.
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0: And if you're feeling a little social as we head into the weekend, tomorrow night the North Shore Markets are back down at Market Square, Main Street in Burdell. 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Good luck, guys. Which will end?

0: Genesis, it's 25 past 7 on the CK and Kate Brecky show. Man, there was some madness yesterday. The Powderfinger pre-sales tickets went live. My inbox blew up. Like, people, oh, can you get tickets for my, I don't have any magic wand.
1: Correct.
0: Good news is that Powderfinger have added extra shows for their Brisbane, Sydney and Melbourne gigs.
1: Beautiful.
0: Obviously coming to Cairns September next year. You don't need to worry, Kate, if you're listening to Triple M about lining up for tickets or jumping on early.
1: We've got tickets all this week, and all you need to do is give us a call on 133353. And this morning we're asking the question, what's something that used to be free that's now not?
0: Yeah, give us your your memories, your suggestions, and you'll go into the barrel to win some tickets. Betty, talk to us. What used to be free but now costs too much money?
2: Money, water.
1: Oh. Do you know what? It's funny. I reckon if you, like, time travelled back into, like, the 1970s and said to people, in the year 2000 and something, you're going to have to pay for water, they would have laughed you out of the room.
2: Exactly right.
0: I was a little taken back. I went to a pub lunch and I was just drinking soda waters.
1: Yeah.
0: $5 for a cup of soda water. That seems a lot. Yeah, I've gone to some, like, establishments around Townsville and they give it to you for free.
1: That's soda water's a mixed bag. Sometimes it's, again, I'm the same. I drink a lot of it. Sometimes it's free. Sometimes they'll slog you. I've got, like, a jug of soda water because I chug the stuff. I've been charged, like, $10-$12 for a jug of soda water.
0: Oh, money
1: water.
0: Bags over there. Hey, Betty, that's a great addition to the list. We'll chuck you in the drawer for Powderfinger ticket.
2: Okay, thanks.
0: Kat from Mount Louisa, welcome to the show. What gets you going? What used to be free and now cost stuff?
3: Well, you know when Bullwinkle's first opened, the first hour of drinks would be free. Mm-hmm. Then they'd go to 20 cents, then 40 cents. And then back in the cry days, you get 2-for-1s.
0: Yeah, I remember 2-for-1 basics or $1 basics or something.
1: Remember when there was just less laws and regulation around alcohol? They're trying to control what we drink these days, Kat. I feel you.
3: I know. I mean, I was 16, having my 16th birthday there. But
0: Oh, so it's your fault that everything's
3: wrong. Hell yeah, but I never got busted.
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5: University Road seeing some minor inbound queuing through both Stewart and Melton Black Drive intersection, and traffic has started to build on Woolcock Street. It's building up with bursts of traffic through the major intersections and roundabouts. Railway Avenue and Boundary Streets clearing quickly still without any delays. Ross River Road Cross Street intersection works from 6 p.m. tonight. This week at IGA, get Arnott's Tim Tam chocolate biscuits, 165 to 200 gram varieties, half price, just $3. That's worth pulling over for. Ends October 20 at participating stores on Townsville's 102.3 Triple M.
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22: Morning, it's Emily Williams here. The police union is calling on the Premier to introduce mandatory jail time for people who assault officers. President Shane Pryor has written to David Crisafulli, urging the government to bring in minimum sentences following a string of alleged attacks on police in Queensland. North Queenslanders being urged to get tested for bowel cancer. Townsville Hospital says just 37% of eligible people are taking advantage of free screening kits, well below the average. Common warning signs include a change in bowel habits and unexplained weight loss. A renowned cinematographer has landed in Townsville. Award-winning filmmaker Tom Park will capture footage of the SS Yongala and the Museum of Underwater Art to help shape future tourism campaigns in Townsville. And a Townsville bakery is set for a major expansion after securing more than $500,000 in state funding.
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23: Hey there, I'm Lauren Howard.

0: for examining price movements and costs as early as next year. Well, home sellers are having to lower their expectations as Australia's spring property market loses momentum. A new Cotality report shows capital city sellers are accepting their biggest discounts in 5 years, while home sales are down more than 20% compared to last year. The government's been dealt a huge blow. The Coalition Greens and One Nation have all teamed up to block controversial private health insurance changes affecting older Aussies. Health Minister Mark Butler, though, is planning to reintroduce the legislation today. And tonight's the night you could win $100 million. Up to half of Aussie adults are expected to buy an entry for the Powerball draw, the largest lottery prize offered in Australia in over 16 months.
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0: Kangaroos and Kiwis are preparing to go head-to-head in tonight's Rugby League World Cup opener in Sydney. Footy reporter Brent Reid is expecting a tight contest.
2: A lot of people are predicting a Kiwi upset, so, it's going to be a great start for this tournament, hopefully. They've got a massive forward pack of Kiwis. They're going to be hard to beat.
0: And the NRL could introduce an AFL-style wildcard weekend to finals as soon as next season. It'd feature two games with spots in the top eight up for grabs.
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7: Yeah, wake up, everybody.
8: She's a little gloomy out there. Have a look at the radar. We are starting to see some rain kind of form south of the city. Man, we are screaming for a drop.
9: Aren't we? My grass is looking so crunchy. Don't get me wrong. It's nice. I mean, not that I do the lawn mowing in my house. My husband does it. But it's nice that you don't have to mow. Because, you know, it's like if you're new here in summer, bro.
8: It's twice a week.
9: No, it's like you've mown the lawn 5 minutes later. It grows again. It grows uncontrollably when we get a heap of rain. But it looks like when we look outside the blue block here, she's looking very grey and very gloomy.
8: Yeah, so thank El Nino for no mowing so far. But looks like this weekend we might actually see our first thunderstorms of the season. We might see if we can get the boys from Weather IQ on tomorrow morning.
9: Let's do that.
8: Suss out how, especially if you've got plans over the weekend outside. So, I'll have a few plans, probably jumping on a private jet somewhere to Europe.
9: If you're thinking you're going to win the $100 million Powerball, think again, my friend.
8: Kate, I'm
9: taking it home.
8: This.
9: No, I'm winning it.
8: This is mine.
9: I've already mentally spent it in my head.
8: I've mentally spent it twice. Up next on the show, the man who actually gets to make the phone calls to people when they win Lotto joins us on the show. Don't buy a ticket, everybody, just for the record, because I am going to win this tonight. Black Eyed Peas for everybody. You've found the CK and Kate Breakfast Show. We're Triple M.

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1: When you look inside the Oxford Dictionary and you look at the best job in the world, there is a picture of Matt Hart's face because he is the head of public relations at the lot because he gets to call the winning people. Hello, Matt.
2: Good morning, guys. I'm ready to, my fingers are ready to dial tonight as well.
1: Matt, it is $100 million tonight. Can you give us some stats? How many Aussies are buying tickets for tonight's Powerball?
2: Yeah, it is huge. We haven't had a $100 million draw for about 16 months, so I think Aussies are ready for it. And we're expecting up to half of Australian adults to have a ticket in their hot little hands before the draws close this evening, about 7:30 p.m. And even, like, so last time we had a $100 million draw, it's always the way, too. We had this peak of sales, and it's sort of about 6:30 p.m. We can see, like, 8,000 tickets sold in a minute. It sort of starts to get really
1: wild.
2: Busy.
0: I love that Australians have got a dream, Matt. You know, all of us, Kat and I were just talking before we jumped on air, just like how we've already mentally spent our $100 million ticket. Obviously, you work for the lot, so you can't play. What are you doing? Oh, you can play.
2: Well, I can play because I'm not involved in the actual draw.
0: Okay.
2: We've got some very serious draw officials, and I think Australia is ready for me to win, don't you think? Don't you think they'd be so excited? Like, oh, thank God that guy from the lot won.
1: Yeah. I'd be calling for a redraw personally, Matt.
2: I think you wouldn't be alone.
1: Hey, Matt, what a cool job that you get to do. Can you take us back to a moment in time where you got to call someone? Is there probably top of Matt Hart's most memorable calls whilst in this job?
2: Yeah, look, there's been really emotional ones. Obviously, people really happy. There was a guy earlier this year I called, and it was straight after the draw, about 8:30 p.m., and, you know, just started bawling.
0: Yeah.
2: You know, this is a sort of 50-year-old man just bawling, and it was just sort of relief, like, you know, gosh, what he could do for his family. And then there's other ones where it's really emotional because it's come at this really funny time in their life. They've just finished chemotherapy, and so they feel like, oh, okay, the universe is sending me, you know, a good vibe. So you really never know. You never know what you're going to get. Often stunned silence or denial initially, but it's just a lot of people just come back to this overwhelming sense of relief and freedom.
0: Truly, truly.
2: Yeah.
0: Question.
2: Yeah.
0: So when I win the $100 million tonight, Matt,
2: yes,
0: does it automatically get dropped in? Do I have to fly somewhere and get a giant novelty check? How does this work?
1: Yeah.
2: Well, yeah. So if you win tonight, what happens is you get paid 2 weeks after the draw. So 2 weeks tomorrow is your payday.
1: Mm-hmm.
2: And we basically plonk it in your bank account. So you don't really need to go anywhere or be anywhere. It just sort of, people sort of think they have to come and collect just physically, like, we've just got dollar coins lined up.
0: I'll take them.
1: It'd make for a good social media sort of photo opportunity, Matt.
2: It would, a couple of millions of bills.
1: Wow.
2: And so we just put in your bank account and away you go. So, yeah.
1: Matt, that is amazing. I've just written down $100 million on my notepad, and there is 8 zeros in $100 million. Well, Matt, look, I personally, what time should I be expecting your call this evening?
2: Excellent. Well, look, we'll know. So draw closes at 7:30 p.m.
1: Yeah.
2: We'll know by 8:30-ish, and we'd be looking to make a call. So if you got to register your ticket, so we know who you are and what's your number.
1: Oh, I'm registered.
2: So,
1: yep.
0: Through the
2: great.
0: App.
2: So look, after 8:30, so get those phones off silent between 8:30 and 9 p.m.
0: Oh, Matt, thank you so much. You've just made a million fantasies kind of appear across the city this morning. Good luck.
2: Thank God. Spend the day dreaming, everyone.
1: We will. Thank you. We will.
0: It's Triple M.
2: Thank you.
1: Thanks, Matt.
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0: On the CK and Kate Brekkie show, it's 8 minutes out from 8 o'clock. Great to have your company today. Powderfinger tickets are up for grabs. And to get yourself in the draw, we've been having a bit of fun this morning, Kate.
1: We have. So you need to tell us something that used to be free,
0: yeah,
1: like paper bags or plastic bags at supermarkets that you now have to pay for.
0: We're getting some great callers. We've been taking these all morning. So thank you to everybody to get yourself in the draw for these. We're having a good old reminisce. Linda, fill us in.
2: So now you have to pay in some places for an x-ray. It used to be free, but now you have to pay.
1: I've seen this before. So I've had a couple of x-rays, so has my kids recently. It sort of depends on which company you go with. Is that right, Linda?
2: I know. Okay. I know that. Correct. Correct.
0: So you've got to be wise.
2: But it used to be free all the time.
1: Did it?
0: What's an x-ray cost these days?
2: $150.
0: Oh, not as expensive as Kate's new jeans, but still, still pretty expensive.
1: X-ray, that is a good one.
0: Ricky, how are you this morning?
3: Hey, good morning, mate. Happy Thursday.
1: Happy Thursday, mate. What is something that used to be free that you now got that we're now getting slogged for, Rick?
3: The tomato sauce or barbecue sauce when you buy a pie or sausage roll.
0: Criminal.
1: Right.
0: Because what are they charging, like 50 cents or something?
3: 50 cents.
0: For a
3: squeeze? Definitely. And you need two of them.
1: It should be free. It should be, like, do you know what? Even incorporated into the cost of the pie or the sausage roll, don't let us know about it, but I feel like you need to be able to grab a handful of little tomato sauce squeezies, right, Rick?
3: Definitely.
0: Jesus. Even at the worst case, just a Heinz sitting on the counter, you just jam it on your pie there for free. A couple of squeezes, you know what I mean?
3: Exactly.
0: Mate, you got, you're in the draw for some Powderfinger tickets, all right?
3: Yeah, thanks, guys. Have a good day.
1: Thanks, mate.
0: Thank you. Yeah, keep them coming through. Producer John is eagerly awaiting to build the most comprehensive North Queensland list of stuff that used to be free and now we are paying for. 133353, you'll go in the draw to win Powderfinger tickets. This is a 4 on Blondes at Triple M.

0: the lens pressure test.
1: Can you stop calling for Powderfinger tickets for a minute? We need someone to play the pressure test.
2: So many calls. Thank you. Gosh, we should bribe people with tickets every single week to give us a call.
1: We do, but this is usually not Powderfinger tickets.
2: Also, all the people that have called are also in the draw for Caller of the Week too, right?
1: Yes. Just by calling through, that's a $200 voucher at the Holiday Inn. Say hi to a warm welcome in the city heart there.
2: How's that? That's so
1: Dude,
2: good.
1: Great.
2: Okay. Powderfinger tickets aside for 5 minutes, guys. Pressure test. $1,000. I'm going to give you the question and answer to number four.
1: Go on.
2: What can Disney's Dumbo do that real elephants can't do?
1: Doesn't he wear a hat?
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1: Yep.
2: Fly is the answer to question number four. If you answer the rest of these, we'll give you $1,000 to spend.
1: Double D to put your general knowledge trivia on the line, or general trivia knowledge on the line. 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Give us a call. Let's give you some cash. Let's give away $1,000
2: today. Wouldn't that be nice?
1: That is multiple Powderfinger tickets. 133353. 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
4: Dalrymple Road traffic's very heavy inbound with queuing through Duckworth and Bayswater intersections, and Riverway Drive, a moderate run for traffic inbound with light queuing at Gouldian. Charters Towers Road, traffic's moving smoothly both directions through all the major intersections. Ross River Road Cross Street intersection, there are due to be works again tonight from 6 p.m. It's M-Day at Mazda this Saturday. 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
19: Good morning, it's Emily Williams here. The police union is calling on the Premier to introduce mandatory jail time for people who assault officers. President Shane Pryor has written to David Crisafulli urging the government to bring in minimum sentences following a string of alleged attacks on police in Queensland. He says tougher penalties are needed to protect police and emergency service workers. Questions are continuing to swirl around Townsville's delayed Great Barrier Reef Aquarium redevelopment. Federal MP Philip Thompson is demanding answers over when concerns about the site's Ross Creek wall first became known and whether the project will remain in the city's CBD. The proposed $180 million development has been delayed amid structural concerns. And North Queensland graziers are being urged to vaccinate their cattle as a three-day sickness spreads through the region. Cases have been reported around Hewarden and Charters Towers, with some producers recording high cattle losses.
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21: Good morning, I'm Matthew Layton. A 48-year-old hospital patient is facing attempted murder charges over an alleged accelerant attack on three people. Police say one patient was set alight at Prince of Wales Hospital in Sydney before staff quickly extinguished the flames. The victims are stable. Labor is putting big tech on notice with new online safety laws hitting Parliament today. Communications Minister Annika Wells has told the ABC tech companies should not be testing products on Australians without basic safety standards, with the laws designed to better protect kids online.
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21: 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The actor and comedian denies rape and sexual assault charges involving six women.
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21: The Kangaroos coach has again defended his decision to pick Rhys Walsh over James Tedesco for tonight's Rugby League World Cup opener against New Zealand.
24: James has had a very arduous 4, 5, 6 weeks in the NRL with the premiership wins and the like, so he's been resting up a little bit this week and he'll get ready for next week's game. Very blessed and fortunate as the Australian coach to have two such quality players, at our disposal.
21: Kevin Walters on 7 there, and Steve Waugh says Australia needs stability up top, urging selectors to stop messing around and lock in the batting order.
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1: And we go to Condon this morning. Andrew is going to take $1,000 off us. Hello, sir.
2: How are you?
3: Mate, we're good. Are you feeling confident or are the palms a little sweaty and is the heart rate a little high?
1: Are you eating mom's spaghetti?
2: All three.
3: All three? Few deep breaths, mate. In and out. We've got you. We want you to take this $1,000 offer. So keep that in the back of your mind.
1: Okay. Few little T's and C's for you, my friends. 10 questions, 60 seconds. Say pass if you don't know one of the answers. What I've learnt, Andrew, is that the quicker you say pass, we can get around back to it if there's time on the clock. Got to take your first answer and you can't get any help from anybody. Cool?
2: All good.
1: Cool beans. All right, Kate, you good to go?
3: I'm good to go.
1: All right, good luck. I'm going to put 60 seconds on the clock. Your time starts now.
3: Andrew, what is a male chicken called?
2: Chicken.
3: What came first, the microwave oven or the dishwasher?
2: Microwave.
3: Name one Cowboys player representing Australia tonight in the Rugby League World Cup opener.
2: You've got to drink water.
3: What can Disney's Dumbo do that the real elephants can't?
2: Fly.
3: Which singer released the 1995 album Jagged Little Pill?
2: Pass.
3: What number comes next? 3, 6, 9, 12, 24.
2: 28.
3: Which city was home to Australia's federal parliament before Canberra?
2: Sydney.
3: What is the traditional gift for a 25th wedding anniversary?
2: I missed that question.
3: What is the traditional gift for a 25th wedding anniversary?
2: Pearl.
3: Which...
1: That was tough, dudes.
3: That was tough. We couldn't get through all of the answers, but we got through seven of them. So a male rooster... male chicken. It's called a rooster?
1: Mm-hmm.
3: The dishwasher actually came first. It was a good 60 years before.
1: That's amazing.
3: Yeah, before the microwave oven. One of the players representing tonight, it's both of our co-captains, Reuben Cotter and Tommy Dearden, are playing tonight. Dumbo can fly, unlike other elephants. And Alanis Morissette had that album, Jagged Little Pill. The number that comes next is 48, so the numbers are doubled. 3, 6, 12, 24, 48. And Melbourne was actually home to Australia's federal parliament before Canberra. And silver is the traditional 25th wedding anniversary.
1: Tough one this morning, brother.
3: Tough, Andrew. Yeah, no spoils for you, mate, but kudos to you for giving it a red hot crack, mate.
1: Legend, brother. Don't worry. I'll share some of that $100 million when I win the lotto with you tomorrow, okay? I will call you up and I'll pay your house, your mortgage off, all right? Deal. When I win $100 million.
2: Rent, so.
1: Hey, mate, you'll buy it off the owners. We got you sorted. Don't go anywhere, mate. Thanks, appreciate your time. And we will bring this back tomorrow. Up next, more giveaways. Powderfingers coming to North Queensland, or the far north of our state, and we got tickets to go check them out in Cairns. We are asking, what used to be free and now costs money? We're having a little whinge this morning here on the CK and Kate Brekkie Show, Triple M.

0: On the CK and Kate's Breakfast Show. It's Townsville's 102.3 Triple M. Having a little cheeky whinge this morning on the radio. Sorry if you're trying to stay all perky and peppy. Mm. We're talking about stuff that used to be free and, you know, now costs us a small fortune.
1: Well, this was off the back of, I think we sent each other screenshots a lot. Mm-hmm. And you screenshotted me something, and it was the fact that Coles or Woolies bags.
0: Coles have jacked the price
1: of their paper bags that you get your groceries in from 25 cents up to 30 cents. And we were like, God, remember when you could go to Coles and you could get your groceries and it wouldn't cost you anything to put them in bags?
0: Yeah. So we're taking your calls this morning, 133353. And just by having a little whinge with us on the radio, we can put you in the draw to score tickets to Powderfinger. Morning, Karina. What's bothering you?
2: Good morning. Yeah, shopping bags. They used to be free.
0: Exactly. And this is how this whole thing started.
1: It really was.
0: You could go to Woolies or Coles or wherever and just have as many plastic bags to feed as many turtles as possible. And then all of a sudden it's 30 cents for a cardboard one or paper one. It's crazy.
2: Yeah, well, I'd use the bags for a garbage bag, so
1: we recycle. We use them too. We use them for recycling. We'll chuck cans in there and then sort of push them out into the recycling.
0: Is anyone taking the cardboard ones back, the paper bags back?
1: No.
0: Because you don't really, if you've got something cold in there.
1: They sit in a drawer in my laundry.
0: You've got good intentions, right?
1: Yeah.
0: But it never happens.
1: Yeah.
2: Waste the paper.
0: Agreed. Karina, you got yourself in the draw to win some Powderfinger tickets. Thank you. Karen, talk to us.
3: Chicken salt and a slice of lemon with your fish and chips.
1: Aww.
0: Are people charging for chicken salt now?
3: Yeah, it's $1 of chicken salt to add to your chips. Yep.
0: I
1: feel like that should be that's part of the deal when you order chips, isn't it? They go regular salt or chicken salt.
0: I thought that was just included in the cook. Kate, you had fish and chips on Friday night. Do you know if you got stung for chicken salt?
1: I don't think I did. I definitely get stung for tartar sauce and for tomato sauce.
0: Yeah, but that's a different realm. If the sauce is in like little
1: salt.
0: Yeah.
1: Wow.
3: Yeah, and lemon, a slice of lemon.
0: Yeah, that should be a freebie too.
3: Not a whole lemon, just like a sliver so that you can, you know.
1: What are they stinging you for a slice of lemon then, Karen?
3: Well, you can't buy a slice of lemon. You've got to buy a whole lemon for $1 now.
1: Oh, yeah.
3: I'll grow them on my tree free and give them away.
1: That's wild. Thank
0: you. Yes, Karen, that is a good one. You're in the draw for Powderfinger tickets. That's a good one. Lindsay in Aikenvale, good morning.
4: Morning.
1: Hey, Lindsay, what's your thing that used to be free that's now not?
4: Baby chinos.
1: Oh, baby chinos.
0: Yeah.
1: I mean, for the people that don't have kids and have never had to get a baby chino, it's just milk froth, right? In a tiny little cup. You're right. They used to be free back in the day.
0: Paid $4.90
4: on the weekend. There was a way to get moms to come in and have a coffee. Get a coffee with Bob, and we'll give you a baby chino. It's extra froth. We'll just throw it in a little cup for them.
5: As someone that worked at a cafe
0: years,
5: they cost absolutely zero.
0: No, they would make
1: it's
0: nothing.
1: A splash of milk, right?
0: Yep. That's crazy. Yep. That's a really good one, Lindsay.
1: Thank you, Lindsay.
0: That actually gets my goat going too.
1: Yeah.
0: Mm. Mal, talk to us. What used to be free?
6: How you going?
1: Good, mate. Yourself?
6: Good. When you go to the local butchers years ago, you used to get free ribs and free dog bones.
1: Because they needed to get rid of them. They just wanted to get them out of the shop. Yeah, right.
6: Now you're paying a fortune for ribs. You see them in the shop, packages already marinated and the lot.
0: Yeah, that's
6: and dog bones.
0: It's trendy now, right?
6: It is. I can't believe that.
1: Dog bones, you're right. They used to throw them out.
6: That's right. Exactly right. They give them to you if you want them. And probably the odd one, they give you oxtail too.
0: Really? Okay.
6: Yeah.
0: Hey, I see. 2026, taking the fun out of everyday life. Mate, thank God for free Powderfinger tickets. You're in the running, all right?
6: Never know.
0: Yeah, good on you, mate. Appreciate the call. Okay, we've had some pretty good suggestions.
1: We've been taking calls all morning. North Queensland, this is your final call to give us a call. 133353. Producer John, we're making him work hard this morning. He's now taking your calls about what used to be free that now costs money. We're going to go to a song, I believe, and then we're going to come back. And we're going to call the winner of a double pass to Powderfinger in Cairns.
0: 133353. 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
0: It looks like a bit of culture coming to Townsville this weekend. Fiji Day celebrations are happening Saturday at the Joe Baker Field at JCU. This free event kicks off at 8 in the morning, runs through to 6. There's going to be traditional Fijian dancing, live music, bunch of food, kids' activities, even a bit of touch footy and netball. It's all about celebrating Fiji's independence and sharing that incredible culture with the Townsville community. You don't even need to be Fijian to join in. Bula! If you want some more details, Townsville City Council's event listing. It's going to be a huge day. Good Triple M.

0: On the CK and Kate Brekkie Show at Townsville's 102.3 Triple M. Big shout out to everyone that's been calling non-stop. 102 phone calls we've had this morning, just weighing in. We're a cranky bunch across North Queensland
1: that's
0: this morning.
1: Well, I just have a little feeling that the little dangly carrot that we've been...
0: The powder finger tickets
1: has been a good incentive to call us, so thank you.
0: If you just joined us, we've been talking about stuff that used to be free, but we now have to pay for. Producer John, fill us in some of the calls that have been coming through this morning.
2: Yeah, okay. So some of the submissions were parking at the hospital. Used to be free.
1: Yeah.
2: Parking at motel parking, apparently you have to pay for parking when you, you know, do your booking.
1: That's wild.
2: Also have ribs and rump steak knives until they beefed up the security.
1: That's crazy.
0: Cheeky. All right. We've got a bunch of entries. Thank you. We've been taking your calls since about what? 6 a.m. this morning.
1: Yeah, we have been. That's three. Yeah, a lot
0: of
1: calls.
0: Let's call a winner.
1: Let's do it.
0: Lindsay in Aikenvale, how are you?
3: Great. How are you?
1: Look, we're great. You're about to be even greater than us, because guess what, Lindsay?
3: Seriously?
1: You've just won a double pasta batter bingo!
0: You really hit a spot.
1: Congratulations.
0: With Kat and I. We have young children that request baby chinos all the time. And the fact we're spending coffee prices on a baby chino has outraged us here in the Triple M studios. And for your trouble, tickets to check out Powderfinger and Cairns. Well done.
3: Awesome. Thank you so much.
0: We'll have some more tomorrow morning, only here on the CK and Kate Brekkie Show. Triple M.
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5: Traffic on Wilcox Street's very heavy with queuing through Shaw and Maitha intersections. Railway Avenue's a moderate run of traffic heading into the city. There is some light queuing through Boundary Street. And Ross River Road traffic's clearing well both directions through Therengower Drive and Nathan Street intersection. There are works for Ross River Road Cross Street tonight from 6 p.m. Need cash fast? 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

0: today, cracking down on copper thieves. The legislation would increase penalties for offenders and impose tougher record-keeping requirements on buyers to help track stolen copper. Townsville MP Adam Bailey says it follows a spate of incidents across North Queensland.
1: I think they targeted the scout hall. They took about 3 metres of copper of the water pipe that was along the outside of the wall. But what that meant was that the scout hall was without water for a period of time.
0: Reports of high cattle losses from a mosquito-borne virus spreading across North Queensland, known as three-day sickness. Cases have been picked up in Hewarden and Charters Towers, with graziers being urged to get their cattle vaccinated. It causes flu-like symptoms and, in severe cases, death. And the Townsville Fire will launch their season campaign tonight ahead of Saturday's tip-off against Perth Lynx.
2: Triple M National News.
3: Good morning, it's Matthew Layton with you. Labor is putting online platforms under more pressure with its digital duty of care bill hitting Parliament today. Communications Minister Annika Wells has told the ABC the government has dumped ministerial powers to define new harms. Z-Safety also urges tech companies not to broadcast a planned US execution live stream.
4: President Trump has now said this may not go ahead on the 3rd of December, so a lot of water under the bridge to go, but we are making preparations.
3: An investigation is underway after a recording device was found on board a Navy ship. The device was discovered while the vessel was docked in Cairns and is understood to have been inside a female-only cabin. Netflix is swinging the axe, cutting about 1,000 jobs worldwide. That's roughly 6% of its workforce, despite the streaming giant continuing to post strong revenue growth. And Russell Brand has pleaded not guilty to charges involving six women, as prosecutors opened his London trial by describing him as a ruthless sex predator.
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2: Sport.
3: Kangaroos assistant coach Ben Teo has heaped praise on captain Isaiah Yeo ahead of tonight's Rugby League World Cup opener against New Zealand.
6: I don't know if you even need a coach really when you've got him in the side. His leadership's incredible. You can sort of see why that side has been so consistent and why they're winners.
3: And Australia could again be without Cameron Green for the second test against South Africa, which starts on Sunday. The all-rounder is still recovering from the side strain that's kept him sidelined.
2: Joyce Main Electrical, your go-to for all your white goods, kitchen appliances, TVs, sound systems and so much more. 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
10: Yeah, I just want to say thanks. Today is my last show here on the CKNK Breakfast Show because I am convinced that I am taking out the money, baby.
11: No, I'm going to win it tomorrow. I've already been dreaming about it. Me and ChatGPT, we've sat down, we've spoken about it, we've mentally spent it. I've got a mood board and everything. You can come to my new pad, complete with gym, sauna, spa, lap pool, tennis court.
10: Yeah, all the bells and whistles. If you're just joining us, of course, tonight's $100 million lotto draw. First time in 16, 18 months.
11: Yeah, Powerball. You got to get that. That's the tricky part. That's where they get you. You got to get the Powerball.
10: Dude, that's like $26 for or $30 for one.
11: Dude, I splashed out and bought a power hit.
10: Dude, you spent $180 on jeans yesterday. It must be nice on that side of the desk.
11: Do you know what? I was just having a moment yesterday, wasn't I? I'm such a tight ass. I never spend money on anything. But yeah, you're right. Yesterday I bought a new pair of jeans and a Powerball.
10: If you're going to be in company of someone like myself winning $100 million, you've got to have $180 jeans. We did have Matt from the lot on earlier this morning. The stats for tonight, Kate, they are crazy.
12: We're expecting up to half of Australian adults to have a ticket in their hot little hands before the draws close this evening, about 7:30 p.m. So last time we had a $100 million draw, we can see like 8,000 tickets sold in a minute.
10: That's some big numbers. So, yeah, don't bother buying a ticket. I've already got the winning one.
11: God, I just... Wouldn't it be sick if someone from Townsville won it?
10: Yeah, me.
11: Me.
10: I am a selfish person.
11: $100 million. And anyone that's been like, $100 million, that's too much money. Do you know what? Test me. I feel like, Jesus, God, you've given me lots of tests in my life. I'd love to be tested with...

0: $100 million just to see how I'd go.
1: Would you go off are you kind of a celebrity that would go off
0: probably,
1: the rails?
0: Probably.
1: Yeah, nice.
2: No, catch your ball, Tony.
0: No, you couldn't. We married, two kids and a sensible job. You're not going off
1: Sweetie.
0: The rails. But I tell you what I would be doing. I'd be getting straight on a private jet and going somewhere fancy for a holiday. Mm. I'm going into the plane and turning left, you know?
1: Mm.
0: That's okay. The business class
1: section.
0: You'll be my,
1: no, I didn't even know that. Never been up there. I wouldn't change one single bit. 8:39.
2: Absolute lie.
3: That's mainly because he's afraid of planes.
1: Call that boy, Triple M. I'm gonna

0: front page.
1: Let's check out the front page.
2: And let's do it. The 15th of October, 2026, halfway through October. Thank you very much, can't ladies and gentlemen. Em, what do you make of that?
3: Yeah, I'm excited.
4: She's on maternity leave like first week of November.
2: When is your last day of
3: the
2: work?
3: 5th of November.
2: 5th of November.
3: Yeah.
4: What are we going to do without you?
3: I know. Oh, I'm sure you have already
2: said it. You're coming up with the news to tell me about
4: it. From the news stuff.
2: Yeah. What is making news today, Em?
3: So firstly, North Queenslanders are being urged to get tested for bowel cancer. So Townsville Hospital has kind of come out saying, look, like 37% of eligible people are taking advantage of three free screening kits, which isn't a lot.
2: Do it. Poop in the bag, guys and girls.
4: Even
2: get it.
4: Even young people. Yes. I see there's been a big spike in young people getting it. So
2: Unfortunately, I know two people who I are friends with back in Sydney that were both in their 30s that have both passed away from bowel cancer.
4: Hey, that is so young.
2: It is so young. So young. So go get it checked out. If you've got any irregularities in your bowel movements, anything that just does not feel off, go to your doctor. Mm. And the bowel cancer screening tests are really simple. They send it to, I haven't got one, I think Matt had one because he's over 45, maybe that's what it is. They send it to you at home. Stick it in your bathroom, put in the sample there, send it away. It's very, very simple and it's so effective. And with bowel cancer, I don't know how I know all this stuff. Anyways, but if you catch bowel cancer early,
4: you're good.
2: It looks really, really good, but don't leave anything that feels abnormal when you go do number twos. That's my advice to you.
4: I think we should make it more fun. It's like, it's like if you turn like poop it onto into a cup or whatever, kind of like a game. Everyone's doing it.
2: That's true.
4: Let's make it fun.
2: Or if there's like sound effects to go with it too, perhaps as
4: well. Mommy, what are you doing? Anyway, what else is going on?
3: So next up, a renowned cinematographer has landed in Townsville. So Tom Park, who helped shoot Blue Planet 3 and Ocean with David Attenborough, is kind of here to capture footage of the SS Yongala and the Museum of Underwater Art.
2: Oh, welcome.
3: So Townsville Enterprise can kind of use that footage for future tourism campaigns.
4: Deep pocket. To get the big dog like that to Townsville.
2: I like that. What, is he a cinematographer, did you say? That's pretty cool. What does a cinematographer do? Do they just do video-y stuff?
3: It kind of, instead of just shooting video, it tells like a story. Mm. It's more like storytelling.
2: Like movies have cinematographers.
4: Yeah, so they kind of plan how the shot's going to go.
3: Yeah.
4: So instead of just like pointing and shooting.
2: Like you and I would take a video camera out there and go bang, bang, bang, bang.
4: Yeah, he's like, you know, let it waft over the ocean and then duck slowly.
3: What emotion
4: away.
3: Do I want people to get out
2: I
3: of
2: like
3: this?
2: I like that. That's good.
3: It's nice.
4: Welcome to Townsville, mate.
2: Yeah.
3: And just lastly, so Cowboys stars Reuben Cotter and Tom Dearden will represent the Kangaroos tonight in the Rugby World Cup.
2: Boom.
3: Yes. So the first match obviously played against New Zealand tonight in Sydney. But we do have a match obviously upcoming in Townsville on October 31st.
2: Bring it on.
3: Tickets are still available.
2: Do you know, I was only talking to my mum about that last night because she's hellabent on all the sports. She likes all the sports. She'll watch a replay of the 1985 NRL Grand Final if it's on the TV.
4: Yep.
2: 31st of October here. Not far away. Tickets are really affordable too. So it's one of those things, if you want to take the whole fam bam, get there. Does it say what time the footy starts tonight?
3: I think it's 7:30.
2: Okay.
4: First time too, just peek behind the media. Channel 7 are hosting instead of 9.
2: Yes.
4: And if you're downloading or watching it on the app, you actually have
2: seven
4: the option.
2: Plus app, yes.
4: 7 Plus app. You have the option to listen to the Triple M
2: call
4: NRL call team instead of like TV people.
2: That is sick.
4: Yeah,
2: that's very cool.
4: We're now in bed with Channel 7, and they're a great bedfellow.
3: Yeah.
4: Way better than the other channels.
2: I think it's giving people options, too. It's like, I want to watch the footy, but I want, you know, Ben Dobbin and Elliot Lovejoy and whoever else.
4: Just people that know what they're talking about.
2: Correct.
4: Emily Williams, thank you so much.
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And of course, they're in Townsville for their world tour on Wednesday, the 2nd of December. 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We'll have some more tomorrow morning, just after 6 o'clock on the CK and Kate Breakfast Show.

0: on the CK and Kate Brekke Show at Triple M. If you love your footy, it's an opportunity to get behind the game. League Unfiltered. This is an exclusive sports lunch bringing rugby league's biggest names here to town. So a huge panel of stars. Two-hour drink package. This is Kate, the grazing page. Bunch of Q&A with some superstars. Cole Felt's going to be joining us on the show
1: tomorrow. He is. We had a good chat to Todd Carney yesterday, too. What a cool bloke.
2: Really, really cool.
1: He's famous for a lot of things.
2: The butler.
0: League Unfiltered, Rugby League's biggest names. Their stories, no filter. We'll have some more tickets tomorrow as well.
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1: Ever bubbled, Cliffo? Mm. Ever done a bubbler?
2: Not on social media, Kate.
0: Smart move.
1: Do you know what? We didn't bring it up with him. He was the one that brought it up because I feel like a mistake that he made X amount of years ago, it consistently gets talked about in the media. We focused on just what he's doing really cool stuff at the Titans at the moment.
2: Yeah,
1: he's doing a lot of development stuff. He's been off the Terps for pretty much 3 years now, so he's switched his life around.
2: I'm going to be honest with the whole bubbler thing and the controversy surrounding all that. He only pissed in his own mouth.
0: True.
2: Do you know what I'm like? He didn't hurt anyone other than himself.
1: Yeah,
2: I don't
1: that's
2: think it
1: true.
2: Was. I think the outcry was much more bigger than the crime.
1: I think it was just when I saw that, I was like, I didn't know that. That would have been in someone's mind to actually physically do that. Like,
0: it really isn't.
1: Yeah, I know.
2: I was impressed, not angry.
0: Yeah. Well, it's got him a paycheck after footy.
1: Yeah, so he gets to go around the country and talk about it now.
2: That's right. Yeah. I was in the pool with my son once. This was about 2 years ago. And it didn't involve his little fella, so don't worry about that. But he put water in his mouth, the pool water, and he was playing a game where he was spitting it up in the air and then trying to catch it back in his mouth.
0: Yeah, nice.
2: And I'm like, bro, what are you doing? Number one, that's chlorinated pool water.
1: Yeah.
2: Number two, just gross.
1: No.
0: It is a season where kids are going to be drinking a ton of pool water.
1: Isn't it?
0: 9 o'clock, the Triple M 1000. We are constantly throwing out great little bits of musical trivia, knowledge, just tastes to build this great list up, right?
2: There's a great one today. Alice Cooper's getting on the air in about 30 minutes' time. And he talks about, he had a moment where he was listening to the radio and he heard a song and he was like, God damn it, that should be an Alice. Why did I not write that?
0: Yeah.
2: That is an Alice Cooper song. So we'll do that. And a spotlight on the 60s. We are going back to the 60s today.
1: Wow.
2: Playing a 60s song at the top of every hour. Is the greatest song of all time from the swinging 60s.
0: Interesting.
2: Get your votes through it, listener.
0: Yeah, give it hell with the power and performance of Iron Hell Professional Power Tools. Coming soon. Clivo's on the way next. We'll be back nice and early tomorrow morning. Enjoy your Thursday.
1: Have a good morning. Whoop,
0: whoop. 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
6: Morning, it's Emily Williams here. The state government is expected to pass new laws today cracking down on copper thieves. The legislation would increase penalties for offenders and impose tougher record-keeping requirements on buyers to help track stolen copper. Townsville MP Adam Bailey says it follows a spate of incidents across North Queensland.
7: During Cyclone Koji, there was some activity and copper thieves targeted communications infrastructure in Townsville's northern suburbs. So they cut some cable, they towed it out, and what that meant was that many people out in that part of Townsville lost phone and internet connectivity.
6: North Queenslanders are being urged to get tested for bowel cancer. Townsville Hospital says just 37% of eligible people are taking advantage of free screening kits, well below the average. And a wave of wet weather is expected to hit Townsville from today. Up to 60 mils is forecast until next Wednesday, with the worst of it expected this Saturday and Sunday.
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8: Good morning, it's Matthew Layton with you. Big tech is facing a shake-up, with Labor introducing new online safety laws today. Communications Minister Annika Wells has told the ABC platforms need basic safety standards to protect children, while controversial powers allowing ministers to designate new harms have been dropped.
9: At the moment, there is no one safety testing these products before Australian children are putting them in their pockets and using them for hours every day. So it's about basic safety standards that every single other industry in Australia is already subject to.
8: A man is accused of dousing three hospital patients with accelerants and setting one of them on fire. Police say it happened at Prince of Wales Hospital in Sydney, with staff quickly putting out the flames. The 48-year-old has been charged with attempted murder. And it's a case of what goes around finally comes around for Melbourne's giant observation wheel. The Melbourne Star is back in action this morning after 5 years off the job and more than $11 million in upgrades. The NRL could be set for a major finals shake-up as early as next season. An AFL-style wildcard weekend is being considered, with 7th playing 10th and 8th facing 9th for the final two spots in the top 8. Tonight, the Kangaroos face the Kiwis in the Rugby League World Cup opener in Sydney. And in cricket, Cameron Green is no lock to return when Australia takes on South Africa in the second test starting on Sunday. The all-rounder is continuing his recovery from a side strain.
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15: 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Gotta love it. 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

Shout out to the old bloke in the rashy swimming in the rock pool this morning, despite it being closed due to an algae bloom. No, thank you. You could smell the algae from Jazeem Barracks. They were very nice. In 5 minutes' time, Alice Cooper on the air talking about the Aerosmith song that he should have written. It should have been an Alice Cooper song. It's coming up as part of the Triple M 1000. Paul Young right now. Love of the common people across North Queensland. It's Triple M.

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1: Okay, this is Alice Cooper. Do you ever listen to a song? If you're a songwriter, you hear it on the radio and you go, I can't believe I didn't write that song. Dude Looks Like a Lady. I listened to that and I went, that's such an Alice Cooper song. There's people right now listening to one of the Alice Cooper songs going, I can't believe I didn't write that song. I should have written that song.
2: I should have written it.
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0: The man who opens our Queensland Country Bank Stadium, Sir Elton John on Triple M. Good times and greatest hits with Clifford, Triple M. Cloudy as it looks like it's trying to rain outside the blue block on Wilcock right now. And Jack at West End, showers forecasted maybe some heavier rain for Saturday and Sunday.
1: My grass definitely needs a bit of the wet stuff, so yeah, no, it's good.
0: All right, mate. Cross the fingers, cross the toes, there'll be a bit of rain. It will probably not come down in a blaze of glory, so see what I did there? Bon Jovi coming up before 10, and another artist who's played at our Queensland Country Bank Stadium. In fact, she flew across the top of it. Pink next on Triple M.
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0: 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They're playing in Brisbane October 12 at the Entertainment Centre at Boondall there next year. They get accused of being vanilla. I think that'd be fantastic life. Nickelback after 10, plus the greatest thing to come out of Sweden other than IKEA. Roxette. As we get set for another hour of good times and greatest hits, it's Emily in our local Townsville newsroom. She's first, though, on Triple M.
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